0: on Tavis Smiley. I didn't realize until Miles told me that it was a year ago today that we lost D'Angelo. And if you were listening to our program a year ago, you recall that we spent a couple days reprising some of the best of my conversations with D'Angelo. And it was my great honor to have had the last in-depth conversation with D'Angelo in his career. And I hadn't heard that conversation for years. When we dug into the vault to listen to it again, to share it with you a year ago, today or tomorrow, it just hit me in ways I can't even describe. But it's been a year now since we have lost D'Angelo. I'm praying for their son still, because D'Angelo and prior to that, Angie Stone, they, as you know, share a child, had a child together. Anyway, D'Angelo's on our mind today, a year later. Missed that brother, but he his stuff sounds as good as ever. And that's the great thing about being an artist, man. Your creation becomes your afterlife. And so he's gone, but we can always celebrate the best of D'Angelo. There's that. We're in hour two, and I'm glad you're with us. In this hour, two conversations on the B side. October, as you well know, is Breast Cancer Awareness Month, and so it is time for our annual checkup and check in with Dr. Fumi Olapade out of Chicago. So we'll talk to her on the backside of this hour about the progress in breast cancer research and the challenges that remain. We'll do that again on the B side of this hour. We commence this hour, as promised, in conversation with Williams College professor Joe Cruz about his provocative New York Times guest editorial titled, "I Am a College Professor and Writing Isn't as Important as We Think." It got my attention, and so here he is on this program. Professor, good to have you on the program. How are you today, sir?
1: Tavis, so nice to be on the show. It's an honor to be on the show. I'm a fan of you and your work. And my mother passed away some years ago, but she loved your work too. Pleasure to be here.
0: I'm honored to hear you say that. And thank you for sharing that. And again, we're delighted to have you on our program. So, provocative piece. I love the title. I'm a college professor. Writing isn't as important as we think. All right, take it away. Unpack it for me, and I'll get in where I fit in.
1: Tavis, do you think it would have gotten the reaction if it was called the 10-page college essay is not as important as you think it is? I mean, everybody would have just said yeah.
0: That's yeah, right. Exactly, exactly. No, I love it.
1: So my idea for this piece was the result of 30 years of teaching at the college level and teaching writing courses in my college's writing intensive program. Mm-hmm. Let me just be clear from the outset. Of course, I think writing is important for expression, for creativity, for a certain kind of critical thought. Of course, I think it's important, but I think that universities have placed it in such a central way in the curriculum and on the college syllabus that it's made us uncreative about different possibilities, different ways of cultivating thinking in our students. Because that's what we're trying to do, right?
0: Right.
1: I'm a philosophy professor. I teach in the program in cognitive science. So I do work on the empirical side of how thought works, how mind works. And if what we're trying to do is develop critical thought in our students, there are other ways to do that than assigning a 5 or 10 page paper or 20 page end of semester term paper. There are other ways to do that in our arsenal, and we have to take those seriously. And maybe I would have kept going for the next 10 years of my career, not thinking much about it and having my syllabus look the same way that it always has. But the emergence of artificial intelligence technologies and the ways that they can play a role in people's work and writing has made it so that we now, I think, are obligated to think more carefully about what we're trying to achieve and different ways to achieve what we're trying to achieve.
0: Oh, this is going to be good. This is going to be good. I like that, Joe Cruz. You got me, going now. I love the frame, and I can interrogate, him inside the frame. I'm looking forward to this half hour. Joe Cruz on Tavis Smiley.
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0: This is Tavis Smiley. Check out my brother Donnie McClurkin coming up at 5 a.m. right here on 1230 The Buzz.
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12: I'm Hamilton County Commissioner Alicia Reese. 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
13: And I'm not done. 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
13: I'm Greg Landsman, candidate for Congress, and I approve this message. 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
0: Tavis Smiley and Professor Joe Cruz, chair of the philosophy department and the program on cognitive science at Williams College, who has written a piece that got everybody's attention in the New York Times, a guest essay called "I'm a College Professor. Writing isn't as important as we think." As I said, got everybody's eyeballs on it, and I'm honored to have him on this program to unpack it. Let me start with this. I want to just raise this at the outset here, and we'll build on it. And I'm not being flippant about asking this question. There are reasons for why I'm asking it, which I don't have time to unpack. But I'm wondering whether or not education as we know it today is still about critical thought. Is the goal here, is the end and aim still to teach students how to be critical thinkers? If I had the time, I could debate you on that. I won't. I think you understand why I'm asking, though.
1: I want to say that the answer to that is yes, that the goal of education, I mean, it's not the only goal, or a goal of education, and maybe a premier goal of education, is to prepare people, prepare young people for, of course, entering the workforce, but more seriously, more to do with our souls and our existence, entering the conversation of democracy, entering the conversation of their communities, and being the kinds of thinking people mm-hmm. who can understand this world and its global presentation and manifestation. That's what I think education needs to be.
0: Yeah. I asked that question in part because of the frame that we find ourselves in Trump 2.0, and the assault and the attack. We spent a better part of the first hour talking about the assault and attack that black women are under by mm-hmm. Donald Trump, the raid of Ilhan Omar's house a couple of days ago. He calls Letitia James in New York disgusting, called her a dog. He's going after Lisa Cook, the black woman on the Fed, and on and on and on the list goes of black women who are in Donald Trump's crosshairs right about now. So we talked about the affront to them in the first hour, but it's also the case that Donald Trump has engaged in an affront on higher education in this country. And that's part of what I was thinking when I asked about what the goal is these days, because a lot of institutions are sort of bending the knee in this moment. You take my point. I digress for now.
1: I do take your point. And I guess the only thing I'd want to add to that is that I think our only future, no matter what side of the aisle you're on, mm-hmm. our only future together in this world is to have people who are willing to think together, to have a conversation, to come together and work out differences through giving reasons and taking reasons seriously from one another. And that's what I'm hoping that happens at a place like Williams, at places of higher education.
0: Yep. So you suggested earlier, and I won't be as eloquent in restating this as you were in laying it out, but the point ultimately was that you believe that the uber focus on writing makes us uncreative in many ways. If I'm right about that, take some time and unpack it for me.
1: Yeah. Well, look, I'm not sure how many readers of the opinion piece in the New York Times realize that at a university or college in the USA right now, in the humanities and many of the social sciences, basically the only way a student's work gets assessed is for them to go home, write a paper, turn that paper in, and then get some comments back from the professor. Mm-hmm. Not trying to throw my colleagues under the bus, but that's the way we do it and have done it in the philosophy department for all of my career. And that's the way so many of my colleagues do it. Maybe giving a little bit of class credit to a class discussion as part of the seminar, if it's a small seminar. Mm-hmm. But if it's a bigger class, chances are the only way that a student is going to have their progress measured is through writing a paper. And last year, I decided that I wasn't going to do it that way. I was going to have a paper writing component, but after the students wrote the paper, I was going to give them an oral examination. Mm-hmm. And I have the privilege of having small seminars at my college. So I had 14 students in that class, and every single student they had to write a paper, and they had to come to my office and face me for 45 minutes, face me in answering questions about their work, demanding that they be creative, that they be critical, that they be agile on their feet. You know, if they started to give an answer that I thought was going one way and needed to go another, I stopped them. I said, you owe me more reasons for this. You owe more creative thinking on this. And what I found was that, seriously, Tavis, half the students in that exercise were more impressive, more agile, more dexterous with their thought in that face-to-face conversation than you would have gotten the impression from their papers. Mm-hmm. And the other half of the students were able and capable and great. And at no point did I feel like these were students who had used AI to write their papers. They had written their papers, but they were also able, when I demanded it, to express themselves in a different way. And I thought, this is developing a core set of skills that we need to think about more carefully in higher education.
0: So then, if not writing, and you address this in your piece, what are some of the, how might I put this, higher cultivations of thought?
1: Mm. Yeah. Well, again, I'm in a philosophy department, so your listeners are gonna be able to detect that pretty readily. I value a kind of Socratic conversation mm-hmm. in my seminar. What that means is that I might come into the seminar with a few minutes of material to frame the discussion and a few questions that I want the students to think about, but I want them to think about them live. I want them to participate right there and then. Of course, my classroom has a no screens policy, so there are no laptops, there are no iPads, no phones out. I just want people together talking about hard issues that demand of them that they step up. Nobody hides. I mean, I tell students that if I call on them, they can take a pass and say that they'll return to the discussion in a moment. But nobody hides. We're having a conversation together, and that kind of Socratic dialogue, that kind of debate, the possibility for an oral presentation or an oral exam, as I mentioned a moment ago, the possibility of bringing students together and holding them to task and the responsibility of their minds, of developing their minds, that suite of possibilities is exciting to me, not least of all because it answers to this moment. This moment is one where college professors are surveilling their students by having them turn in work where every keystroke is recorded so they know they didn't cheat. College professors want their students to do in-class assignments now so they can supervise them, right? Like, you know, make sure I can see your hands during this assignment mm-hmm. so you're not checking your phone, right? College professors are asking for rooms that are insulated from the internet, no Wi-Fi in this room, so that they can have students work on some assignment. And this just seems to me, right, this kind of surveillance, this kind of anxiety over the authenticity of intellectual labor, it seems to me to deteriorate what we're trying to do in the academy. And there are other ways to get at that mm-hmm. goal that I think we all share.
0: You're teeing up a conversation I want to have in just a couple of minutes here. This notion of AI as mm-hmm. an existential threat to writing as we now know it. Before I get to that, though, let me just tell you a quick story here. I am now, 24, 25 books in my own writing career. And I suspect book 2, 3, and 4, and forward might never have been written if I didn't get the response that I got to the first book. And by response, I don't mean it became a New York Times bestseller, although I've had some since then. I'm talking about this. I recall vividly, like, as if it were yesterday, when I wrote my very first book, the response I got from people because I was a published author. Oh my God. He's an author. Yeah. He's written a book. Now I'm on TV and radio every day doing what I do, you know, trying to have an impact. But it was only when I wrote a book, they said, oh my God, he's an author. And I remember the response and how that made me feel. And so here comes book 2, 3, 4, et cetera, et cetera, et cetera. Which leads me to ask whether or not, here's the question, is writing inherently elitist?
1: Oh, wow. Okay. I love the question. I didn't see that part of it coming. mostly I wanted to say, that your work as a writer, your work as a public intellectual, it has changed people's minds and views. And no doubt you're right that writing those first books and having them be, you know, tangible, mm-hmm. you're like, buy it at the bookstore. Like that's, and I mentioned my mother earlier, that's the kind of thing that would move my mother for sure. Mm. And to your question of whether writing is elitist, I'll say this. I'm not sure that it's intrinsically elitist. I think we have an obligation, we educators have an obligation to bring people to their best voice and to their best insight, mm-hmm. and writing is the most traditional, the most familiar, and yeah, probably the most prestigious way of expression. And bringing students to the point where they can publish a book or publish an article is going to remain, I think, a feather in anyone's cap. But I guess I worry that holding all students to this one particular cognitive expression, mm-hmm. writing,
0: mm-hmm.
1: that strikes me as missing an opportunity to do even better by our pedagogical goals.
0: Yes.
1: Again, I think about the students who I think about that student who, were it not for the oral exam or were it not for an opportunity to come to my office, knock on my office door and say, "Professor, I'm thinking these thoughts. I haven't quite been able to write them down in the way that gets me the A from you, I'm afraid. But I'm thinking these thoughts." I'm thinking about that student and thinking about the power that they take on as they talk through their ideas and change their mind back. If we don't reach out to those students, mm-hmm. then maybe we're turning writing into this filter yeah. that we don't intend it to be.
0: Yeah. I get it, and I appreciate the response. I'm looking at my clock. I've got about 3 or 4 minutes left here, and I'm enjoying this dialogue immensely, courtesy of Joe Cruz, chair of the philosophy department, and the program on cognitive science at Williams College. So let me circle back to AI right quick here. You write about this again in your essay, "I'm a College Professor. Writing isn't as important as we think." So here's the point. Whether it is as important as we think or not, what is the threat of AI to writing, as we now know it?
1: Yeah, well, there's the first layer of that question, which is many professors are worried that students who are under pressure from their other classes, students who have a lot of responsibilities that they're trying to juggle, students who are just trying to get by, get through, given everything that we assign to them, professors are worried that shortcuts are going to be taken,
0: mm-hmm.
1: and that AI tools are built to entice you into using their formulations, right? Built to keep you going back to the AI tool for more and more insight and help, if it's really insight. But we don't know that, right? Mm-hmm. And so the first layer of your question is, look, people are worried about the inauthenticity of work at the college level, and of course even earlier. But I think the second layer of your question is, what are we trying to do? We need to ask ourselves, what are we trying to do when we write? We're trying to find the best formulation of our best thoughts one after another, and it takes memory and it takes tenacity, it takes dedication, it takes revisiting those thoughts and willingness to take back a little bit and give some more. And if that effort is given over to an AI tool, I think there's every chance that, and the empirical literature I think will bear this out, there's every chance that young people will stop being able to think carefully, to think critically, to engage in the conversation that we need in our democracy.
0: Mm.
1: And so cheating's one thing, and we can deal with that, you know, in the ways that we've always dealt with cheating at the university. But the real danger is a kind of atrophy, a replacement of our capacity for thought.
0: Oh, wow.
1: Does that make sense?
0: Yeah, it makes perfect sense. I wish I had time to unpack that. I was just saying to some friends the other day that while I rely on AI to help me do certain things in running this radio program and running my business, the station that we run here and own in L.A., KBLA, I'm concerned. And I force myself sometimes to not use AI to help me do certain things because I don't want my skill set, whatever it might be, to atrophy. And so I resonate with that comment in more ways than you can imagine. I have not even done justice to this article. We sort of scratched the surface. Let me invite you to read it for yourself. It's at the New York Times. You can find it. "I'm a College Professor. Writing isn't as important as we think." Again, check it out for yourself. And let me close, Professor Cruz, by saying that your work and your witness, I can hear it in this one conversation, your work and witness, and I do mean it as a witness, is a tribute to your precious mother, who you raised earlier in this conversation. It's been my great honor to have had you on the program. Thank you for your time and your insight, sir.
1: Such a pleasure for me. Thank you, Tavis.
0: More of Tavis Smiley when we come forward.
8: Who's sitting across from Tavis this week? Leaders, legends, game changers. The people shaping the country and the culture. They come to Tavis Smiley because this is where the real conversations happen. No spin, no fluff. Just straight talk and straight answers. Tavis Smiley. Because the Kingian question, where do we go from here, starts right here.
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9: 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Promotional cabin is in the Sea Terrace balcony cabin category and must be paid in full at time of booking to qualify for special rate. 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
15: The trial of Billy Wagner III will be held in Seneca County. Prosecutors say that Wagner and three other members of his family took part in the 2016 murders of 8 members of the Roden family in Pike County. Wagner had originally requested a change of venue in 2024, with prosecutors opposing the motion. A judge this week granted Wagner's motion, saying that the intense scope of media coverage in the case is so pervasive that prejudice is presumed. President Trump is returning to the tri-state area. The president plans to rally with Kentucky Republican candidates this Saturday in Highland Heights. More details on the rally are still to be announced. Prosecutors have rested their case in the trial of a man charged in the death of retired Hamilton County Sheriff's Deputy Larry Henderson. Prosecutors say that Rodney Hinton Jr. intentionally hit Henderson with his vehicle at Dr. Martin Luther King Jr. Drive West and Burnett Drive last summer. Hinton has pleaded not guilty by reason of insanity. Jurors yesterday heard defense testimony from the forensic psychologist and trauma experts. I'm Heather Pasco on 1230, The Buzz.
10: Hey, yo, this is D.L. 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
12: I'm Hamilton County Commissioner Alicia Reese. 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
13: And I'm not done. 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
13: I'm Greg Landsman, candidate for Congress, and I approve this message. 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
10: Hey, yo, this is D.L. Hughley. 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
0: You are indeed. What an amazing and fascinating conversation with Professor Joe Cruz about that provocative article in the New York Times. I'm a college professor. Writing isn't as important as we think. I love talking to people who are smarter than I am. Every day I leave this studio empowered and enlightened in ways that I didn't have access to when I walked into the studio, courtesy of great guests like Joe Cruz. Speaking of great guests, we've done this every year now for over a decade, every October for the last decade or so. I have at least one public conversation with Dr. Fumi Olapade. We always do it again in Breast Cancer Awareness Month. She's the director of the Clinical Cancer Genetics and Global Health at the University of Chicago Medicine. And why do I know her? Glad you asked. Because, as I mentioned earlier in today's program, if you were listening, she was one of Cheryl's doctors, Cheryl Flowers, my longtime producer. If you are in L.A. right now or ever in L.A., and come by our building in Leimert Park. If you can navigate your way through all the destination Crenshaw, procrastination Crenshaw nonsense in the front or back of our building, you will see a plaque on the wall dedicated to Cheryl Flowers on the front of the building and a plaque on the back of our building dedicated to Cheryl Flowers, which speaks to how much I miss her even all these years later. I've been at this for 5 years now at KBLA Talk 1580, and I think often of how much easier this journey would have been over the last 5 years if I had Cheryl by my side, as she was for all the years of my NPR program. So I miss her dearly and deeply, even all these years later. But it is because of Cheryl that I got to meet Dr. Olapade, one of the leading physicians on the issue of cancer, breast cancer. And so it is my honor every October, and partly in honor of Cheryl and in remembrance of Cheryl, and partly because she's doing the work. And so I like checking in with her to see the progress we've made from 1 year to the next when it comes to breast cancer. All that said, Dr. Olapade, it is a blessing and an honor to hear your voice once again. How are you?
18: Well, I am fine. And it's a beautiful day in Chicago. The sun is shining, and I'm really grateful that we're alive to speak again. And I always love talking to you.
0: It's always a pleasure for me to have you on this program. It's become a tradition, a ritual around here, as I said, that we talk to you at least once a year, always in October. So let me just ask what you've been up to in the last year. You're always working and researching and making advances in this particular lane. So what have you been doing for the last year since we last talked?
18: Well, you know, I would say, honestly, that this has been the toughest year for me personally as a scientist who cares about curing cancer, because we've had disruptions in getting money to do our research. And so, of course, you know, as a scientist, my goal is that we have faster cures so that every woman, no matter where they are in the world, has a chance to survive breast cancer. So I'm looking forward to a better 2027, shall we say.
0: Yeah. I appreciate the smooth way, you navigated that terrain. And I'm not going to try to make you political, but since you went there, let me frame it in a way, that I think you can actually respond without having to be political. We know what you're talking about, the disruptions in funding, as you put it, and there are all kinds of scientists right now who are feeling just as chagrined, if not angry, like you, about the way this particular administration is showing up, and the way that research in a lot of important areas has been halted. What are your concerns about the ground that we are losing in real time because of these political decisions about our health?
18: Yeah, you know, one of the things that I've enjoyed about being a scientist at a great university like the University of Chicago is that science knows no boundaries, and we don't know where the cures are going to come from. And, you know, my goal, and thank you for really keeping this fresh in all our minds. You know, young women are dying from breast cancer. Young men are dying from colon cancer. And we keep talking about people dying prematurely from cancer. I mean, I know that death is one thing that we are all destined to get to at some point, but we do not want, you know, 30-year-olds dying from breast cancer when we can act in solidarity to solve that problem. So, you know, my work has been focused on young women, And you know, looking at the global data, it's just not encouraging that, you know, in America, we keep talking about why are young women dying and the fact that this epidemic, everybody, you know, there's a whole global observatory that is at the International Agency for Research in Cancer that is in Lyon. And, you know, I go to Paris and I go across the world really talking to people about how they experience breast cancer. You know, men get breast cancer, but, you know, the two things that we need to think about, and I know that you have an audience that is tuned in, you know, Black women, Black men, there's no reason why we should be labeled as having the highest death rate from breast cancer and then highest death rate from prostate cancer. And so is it because we're Black or is it because we haven't actually done the research that we need to do? So I've been pushing for more money to do the really rigorous research that we need to do. And we are really having great breakthroughs. I mean, the science couldn't be better. You know, I'm an early adopter of technology. Everybody is worried about AI. And I'm like, I've been talking about AI helping me in my lab since 2008. Mm-hmm. We knew this was going to be important. That's why we wanted to get a global cancer observatory. We wanted to dig deeper into our genome. I mean, the Genome Project was started as a bipartisan project. And the minute we finished the genome, we realized that, oh, it costs us $5 billion to do the genome of one white man. No, we need all of our genome sequence. So we've been pushing that boundary. And that whole research was done as a global effort. And so I think, you know, I'm optimistic that the more we actually come together and we talk about the things we can do in solidarity, we will be united to fight this war against cancer. So the National Cancer Institute was put together, and its mission is not just to study America, but to have a global front to fight cancer. So the good news is that we're doing better. One of the really fantastic publications I have this year is showing that young women, women under the age of 40, and these are women that we never even talk about when we're talking about go and get your mammogram. Those are women like Cheryl, right? She was diagnosed at 39. Mm-hmm. Now the entire scientific community are coming together to say, what are we doing? We need to go back to the drawing board and focus on this women at this age, do better with risk assessment. You know, while I've talked to you about genetics and genomes, we're asking ourselves, what's happening in the environment? What are young women doing? Why aren't young women up in arms when we say we have, you know, made progress and we have not paid attention to them? So that's what's been on my mind.
0: Yeah.
18: And it's been a lot this year.
0: No, I hear it. I hear it. I hear it. And I've got a lot of questions for you when we come forward. Not the least is about those environmental factors that you're marinating on and wrestling with. What are some of those environmental factors that impact our dying of cancer, Black men and Black women, too soon? I want to ask whether or not the data points, the alarming data points about, again, these premature deaths in Black America are still more institutional or more personal. And by that, I mean, we know that racism is embedded in all of our institutions in this country. But is it the institutions that are letting us down, or are we letting ourselves down on a personal level? A personal front by not doing the things that we need to be doing. Now, so much we want to talk about with Dr. Fumi Olapade when we come forward in October, Breast Cancer Awareness Month. 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
10: Hey, yo, this is D.O. Hughley. 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

0: I'm Hamilton County Commissioner Alicia Reese. Every week, I talk to folks throughout this county who wonder how they're going to afford to make it, how they're going to afford rising costs, food, gas, and health care. Congressman Greg Landsman stood with me in fighting against higher utility costs. We need a fighter we can count on. That's why I'm voting for Congressman Landsman, because he understands how to get things done. This year, his bipartisan bill to lower prescription drug costs for seniors became law, and he got the money to replace 10,000 lines of lead pipes to protect our kids' future.
1: And I'm not done. I'm Greg Landsman, and I'm going to keep fighting to lower healthcare costs, make life more affordable, and deliver for families right here at home.
0: He shows up, he listens, he brings back funding to Southwest Ohio, and he gets things done. I'm asking you to join with me and get out and vote to reelect Congressman Greg Landsman.
1: I'm Greg Landsman, candidate for Congress, and I approve this message. Paid for by Landsman for Congress.
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3: You are indeed Tavis Smiley, Dr. Fumi Olapade. We love having her on every October during Breast Cancer Awareness Month to bring us up to speed on the progress that's being made and the challenges that still lie ahead for those of us who are committed and dedicated to eradicating cancer. As best we can. You mentioned these environmental factors that we are being subjected to. Give me one or two of them, Dr. Olapade.
4: Well, so, you know, we know that plastics and all the environmental degradation that poor people, and by the way, you know, it's not just Black people who are subjected to environmental degradation. Mm-hmm. You know, the air pollution that flows across from India comes to us and has caused all this devastation that we're having. I mean, this summer is supposed to be nice and toasty in Chicago. That's when we all come out. Mm. But you know how many tornadoes we had in Chicago? Mm. My neighbors in Indiana, all the big, beautiful trees that were here were all uprooted. So there's a lot going on in the environment that's really causing so much damage to us personally by chemicals that are getting into our food supply and the health effects of climate change. And I just get really disappointed when we're not talking about it in our communities. So that's why, while we talk about each of us, I can take personal, care of myself because I have knowledge. I get a job and I can advocate for myself. But there's so many vulnerable Americans that live in places where they don't have access to what they need. And so as a result of that, one of the things that we are talking about is to really go back and ask the question about those chemicals that are in our food, the chemicals that are in our air, the chemicals that are in our water, and the things that we do that's allowed us to be unwell. We talk about diabetes being very common among Black and brown populations. When a patient even makes it to my clinic and I need to treat them, and then I'm worried about their blood pressure not being controlled and their diabetes not being controlled, that's been something that's gone on for decades when they didn't have access to prevention. So that's why one of the things that I've personally committed to now is that I'm not going to wait in my hospital to treat cancer anymore. I know too much. And because I know too much, we've all got to go back to our communities. And we've got to have very good discussions with everybody. You know, I went to the House of Hope the other day and I told them, I said, look, the two things I do that nobody believes, I actually think vaccines can help us because they help us build our immune systems. Mm-hmm. And I think genetics, something gets altered when you are exposed to environmental degradation. Because what I see when I sequence your tumors and I look at all the things that are coming to the clinic is that a lot of changes happened while you were at home in your communities. So we're now collaborating with communities to understand what are you eating, what is in your gut, because you are what you eat. So everybody talks about, you know, the microbiome. How can we really augment our immune system? I published a really fantastic paper this year in the PNAS. This is like the premier journal for scientists. And it was

0: going back to basically talking about our innate immune system. That if our innate immune system is working well, we are able to snuff out a lot of the early cancers, early cells that are beginning to be cancers. Mm-hmm. So I'm really excited about really sharing this with everybody. Don't wait till 50 to engage in your community. Go and find out what's going on. Who is getting cancer? You know, when I started my career here, people would say, oh, we've never seen anybody survive cancer. Guess what? They're surviving. You know, yesterday, October 13th, was Metastatic Breast Cancer Awareness Day. Do you know that one of my patients, and I'm going to mention her name, Shirley Merks, she survived metastatic breast cancer for 22 years. Mm. And her son is putting up a documentary following scientists around. Do you know why she survived? Because she was able to get access to the technologies that everybody should have in their communities. Yeah. Right?
1: Yep.
0: And those technologies are better, they are cheaper, they're faster. AI has helped us to get these drugs, and yet people are not ordering the test. And this woman came all the way to find me, and she kept following the science. So the science couldn't be better.
1: Yeah.
0: And we just need to activate everybody in their communities. First, we need to know what's happening in the environment. And secondly, we need to get tests to every community.
1: Progress
0: all
1: is being...
0: the tests.
1: Yeah. Nope. Progress is being made. I hear you loud and clear. These challenges remain, but progress is being made. She mentioned black men get cancer, breast cancer as well. I want to close on that note when we come forward on Tavis Smiley.
2: 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This is Tavis Smiley.
3: Hey, yo, this is D.L. Hughley. 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
1: Just a couple minutes left here with Dr. Fumio Lapati. Breast cancer, as we well know, is branded, has been branded a woman's disease. Women are diagnosed with breast cancer far more often than men, no question about that. But it's not exclusively an issue in the domain of women. The American Cancer Society reports that non-Hispanic black men are 52% more likely to develop breast cancer than white men, and like their female counterparts, that is, black men with breast cancer are more likely to die from it than men of other races and ethnicities. So again, it's a woman's disease, but not only women get it, and when black men do get it, they're still more likely to die. Last word, Dr. Olapade.
0: Well, last word is, I want to go back to BRCA1 and BRCA2, because my word of this year is actually BRCA2. Everyone should know about BRCA2. Every black man should know about BRCA2. And I'm going to give a shout out to Matthew Knowles, who found me one day and said, you know what? Black men don't like to talk about breast, but I have chest wall cancer, and I want every black man to know about it. But the reason why BRCA2 is so important, and I want every man to go, if you have had a mother with breast cancer, or if you have anyone in your family who's ever had cancer, the Pope had surgery for lung cancer yesterday. Mm-hmm. Do you know that there's so many women who get lung cancer and they were not smokers? Mm. The same thing. Men are getting lung cancer. They're getting chest wall cancer. And we're finding that BRCA2, this gene that can also lead to increased risk for prostate cancer, is the number one gene that we should be looking for. Mm. So just like I've said it over and over again, young women, know your risk. I'm also asking black men,
1: yes,
0: know your risk. Ask your doctor, do I need to get a genetic test? And especially because BRCA2 can cause male breast cancer. And, you know, lately we've been looking at hormones, we've been looking at hormone disruptors, we've been looking at all the things we're ingesting. We just don't know what is in the food. We don't know what is in the alcohol. We don't know how the tobacco and alcohol interact. So I just say, look, do your genetic test,
1: yep,
0: and live your life modestly.
1: Yeah. It is always an honor to be in conversation. I love that. Live your life modestly. Always a blessing to be in conversation with Dr. Olapade. We do it at least once a year, always in October, in memory of, in honor of Cheryl, but more importantly, to save lives in real time. And nobody's doing better work on these issues than Dr. Olapade. She is the director of Clinical Cancer Genetics and Global Health at the University of Chicago Medicine. Dr. Olapade, thank you, thank you, thank you. We'll talk to you soon, I hope.
0: Tell everybody go vote, and I hope I have better news for you next year about science.
1: I hope
0: Take
1: so.
0: Care.
1: I hope so. They need that money for the research, Mr. Trump. I said it. More of Tavis Smiley when we come forward.
3: Hey, yo, this is D.L. Hughley. There is an election coming up. Do you have everything you need to vote? 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
4: I'm Hamilton County Commissioner Alicia Reese. 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
4: I'm Hamilton County Commissioner Alicia Reese. Every week, I talk to folks throughout this county who wonder how they're going to afford to make it, how they're going to afford rising costs, food, gas, and health care. Congressman Greg Landsman stood with me in fighting against higher utility costs. We need a fighter we can count on. That's why I'm voting for Congressman Landsman, because he understands how to get things done. This year, his bipartisan bill to lower prescription drug costs for seniors became law, and he got the money to replace 10,000 lines of lead pipes to protect our kids' future.
5: And I'm not done. I'm Greg Landsman, and I'm going to keep fighting to lower healthcare costs, make life more affordable, and deliver for families right here at home.
4: He shows up, he listens, he brings back funding to Southwest Ohio, and he gets things done. I'm asking you to join with me and get out and vote to reelect Congressman Greg Landsman.
5: I'm Greg Landsman, candidate for Congress, and I approve this message. 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
12: Police are investigating a Tuesday night shooting in Bond Hill. According to police, the victim was shot from behind at a location on Yarmouth Avenue. His injuries are described as non-life-threatening. Sentencing is being ordered for a defendant convicted in the fatal shooting of a man in Mount Healthy. Brandon Grimes was fatally shot on the night of September 9th last year during what investigators say was a gun sale. Durante Copeland has pleaded guilty to a charge of involuntary manslaughter and has been sentenced to a term of 6 to 9 years in prison. Prosecutors have rested their case in the trial of a man charged in the death of retired Hamilton County Sheriff's Deputy Larry Henderson. Prosecutors say that Rodney Hinton Jr. intentionally hit Henderson with his vehicle at Dr. Martin Luther King Jr. Drive West and Burnett Drive last summer. Hinton has pleaded not guilty by reason of insanity. Jurors yesterday heard defense testimony from the forensic psychologist and trauma experts. President Trump is returning to the tri-state area. The president plans to rally with Kentucky Republican candidates this Saturday in Highland Heights. I'm Heather Pascoe on 1230. The Buzz.

0: I can tell you one thing. If I had Barry White's pipes, y'all couldn't tell me nothing. If I had the pipes of Barry White, y'all couldn't tell. Can't tell me much now anyway, but you couldn't tell me nothing if I had it like Barry White had it, man. All right, I'm Tavis Smiley, and we're in the final hour of today's program. It's been a great 2 hours, and one great hour in front of us. In this hour, as promised, two conversations on the backside. The Real Hip Hop Network is back. We'll talk to Anton Muhammad, CEO and chairman, on the B-side of this hour. We commence this final hour, though, in conversation with GOP strategist and former comms director for House Speaker Kevin McCarthy, Mark Bednar, on whether and how Republicans withstand and navigate the much-anticipated blue wave. I was just reading a piece before I came on the air today. Where is that piece that I brought in here with me? Here it is. Piece in Politico. Headline is this. Ship has sailed. Ship has sailed. New poll shows even an end to the war or lower gas prices may not save Republicans. The ship has sailed. New poll shows even an end to the war or lower gas prices may not save Republicans. That ain't good news, Mark Bednar, if you're a Republican.
1: Tavis, thanks for having me. Really appreciate it. Yeah, I mean, we are 20 days out now from the election. We're in the midst of, we got the Dodgers and the Brewers squaring off. We're in the middle of baseball playoffs. We're in the middle of the final stretches of campaign season. And it is really important for Republicans to turn the tide of, the history of midterms. Only in the last 80 years, only in two cycles have the party in power maintain their majorities. Mm-hmm. That was, of course, with Clinton in 98 and with George W. Bush in 2002 after 9/11.
0: Mm-hmm.
1: So history is not on Republican side, but there are a couple elements here where, if they play their cards right, they can maintain their narrow majorities.
0: Give me those two elements right quick, and we'll push forward from there.
1: Well, first and foremost, the fact that that Republicans have a financial advantage. Mm-hmm. Usually in midterms, where you see if there's a certain tide going one way or the other, the money will follow that tide. So Republicans kind of being in a position here where they're able to get their message out on the airwaves in a way that we've never seen before for the kind of the underdog party. That is encouraging. That being said, what do you do with that money? What's the message you get out? Personally, I think that Trump accounts is the best story that Republicans have to tell. It's the best thing that they've done in Congress these past 2 years. They should be talking about it every day. Not only does it empower families and kids, but also every Democrat voted against it. So there's a political cudgel to it as well.
0: Mm-hmm.
1: The one thing that I caution for Republicans, though, is no matter what, if we don't get our voters out, we are going to have a rough night. If we do get our voters out, the math is there. There is an opportunity for Republicans to, go seat by seat, state by state, to actually hold on to these majorities.
0: I've got some questions for Mark Bednar. We come forward. I love the frame he's put me inside of. I can operate inside of this. You're listening to Tavis Smiley.

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5: Hey, yo, this is D.L. 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
6: I'm Hamilton County Commissioner Alicia Reese. 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
11: It does indeed with Mark Bednar, GOP strategist, former communications director for Speaker, House Speaker Kevin McCarthy. If Democrats do what they believe they can do and will do come November, the next Speaker of the House would be the first African-American in the history of this country, Hakeem Jeffries. And so we're delighted to have Mark Bednar on, who was comms director for former House Speaker Kevin McCarthy of California. So, Mark, you said a few things earlier. I want to give you a chance to sort of unpack for me. Let me start with the money piece. It is true, Jess Unruh, former treasurer here in the state of California, said famously years ago that money is the mother's milk of politics. I love that line, money. Is the mother's milk of politics. Make no mistake about it, money matters. And yet I wonder in a moment such as this, with all the other data points I'm looking at, whether or not that financial advantage that Republicans have can make the difference. Is money really, does it really matter this time around?
12: Well, it's funny, you know, we kind of toss that term around in like a callous kind of way. But, you know, the fact that money in politics, you know, you want to meet every voter that you possibly can. And
11: right.
12: For every voter that you can't physically meet, you want to get your message out on the airwaves to introduce yourself and then, you know, create a contrast with your opponent. So what Republicans need to see here is basically to have the match hit that keg of gunpowder that is voter enthusiasm.
11: Mm-hmm.
12: Thus far, we've seen a blanketing of the airwaves, which is good, but that needs to be coupled with a jump in voter enthusiasm because Democrats have been excited. You know, President Trump says to Republican voters, pretend I'm on the ballot. Well, guess what? Democratic voters have pretended that since January 1st, 2025. Mm-hmm. They're there. They're ready to vote. They're amped. And so it's really important for Republican candidates and lawmakers alike, and, you know, with President Trump going out and doing these rallies, to actually get Republican voters and Republican-leading independents excited. Money is a big part of that, but also getting that energized, you know, I want to crawl over broken glass to go vote. That needs to be the part of that conversation as well. But without the money, you know, that's a much harder battle. So yeah. That is a very important factor here.
11: Let me ask you, in terms of messaging, and I'm not being flippant here, but in terms of messaging, what could Donald Trump or Republicans say that would make their base enthusiastic? We'll get to turnout more expressly in a moment here, Mark. But like, what's the messaging point? When you're trying to excite your base right now, when you're trying to excite the MAGA base, what messaging would actually work in that regard?
12: Well, there's a couple factors here. One, something that I think about quite a bit is that people don't vote to say thank you. You know, Winston Churchill helped save Western civilization. And after the war, they voted him out, mm-hmm. right? It's all about what are you going to do next for me? So while there are accomplishments that they can tout, I mentioned Trump accounts being a really important element of that. You also need to demonstrate what are you going to do next Congress should you keep the majority. Mm-hmm. Thus far, that's actually been something that I've been, you know, kind of concerned about for my Republican friends. They have not really articulated that point to a degree. Democrats haven't either, but it's not Democrats' job to do that. They're not the party in power. So Republicans need to have a combination of here's what we're going to do should we maintain our majorities, while also saying, you know, things like Trump accounts, things, different elements of border security, different elements of energy exploration and dominance. These are accomplishments that they need to expound upon and say, this was part of the solution here, but we need to go the full distance. And if you vote for us, we can continue to deliver. But just stopping short and saying, here's what we did 2 years ago, that's not going to cut it.
11: Yep. So how much is Trump and Republicans, for that matter, how much are they going to regret his insistence that voters should behave as if he is on the ballot? Every data point I'm looking at suggests that narrative ain't working. And yet he has continued to lean in. He hasn't backed up. He hasn't backed off of that. Show up as if I am on the ballot. He has made himself, as he always does, the center of everything, the center of the universe. How much are Republicans going to regret that messaging?
12: Well, we need that messaging from him. Republicans need that messaging from him for a couple reasons. One, mm-hmm. the Democratic voting base, they do pretend he's on the ballot. They are, you know, President Trump is a turnout machine. Turns out it's for both sides. And so what we're seeing with that is that Democrats, they've undertaken that assumption this entire time, whereas Republicans, so, you know, what we've seen in President Trump's, especially in 2024, he has the most idiosyncratic voting coalition that we've seen in decades, maybe ever, at least in my lifetime. Mm-hmm. And so reaching out and talking to these different coalitions of voters, you know, of all socioeconomic classes, you know, different nationalities, different backgrounds, you know, this is something that, you know, President Trump, he took the party across the finish line in 2024. And so it's incumbent upon all of those lawmakers and candidates to go out there and reengage these same populations. Because we've seen, Tavis, in time and time again, when President Trump is on the ballot, even in states that he's won. So, for instance, he won 7 swing states in 2024. Of those, Republicans only won one of the swing Senate races, mm-hmm. Because Trump voters who came out for him, maybe they never voted before, maybe they've never been a member of the Republican Party before, they turned out for him, but then did not vote down ballot. So we've seen this before, that Trump voters need to be directly engaged in this mix. Otherwise, Republicans do not have a shot here.
11: So turnout matters in every election. That's basic knowledge. We know it's always about turnout. The question this time around is whether turnout is even more important than it has been in prior elections. I raise that for a number of reasons, not the least of which is we were discussing on this program the other day the Supreme Court decision that essentially gutted the Voting Rights Act as we know it, that Calais decision. And there was all kind of concern about how black voters in particular were going to respond to the gutting the Voting Rights Act. And what we see in primary after primary after primary, certainly all across the South, is that black turnout went up dramatically, went up significantly all across the South. So black folk decided, hey, we see what you did, Supreme Court. We're not going to roll over and die. We're going to turn out in droves as a response to the gutting of the Voting Rights Act as we know it. And so we've seen, again, in primary after primary down South, black turnout go up. There are a lot of African-Americans in key races down South. I'm thinking of Keisha Lance Bottoms running for governor in Georgia, for example. And there are others I could name if I had more time in this conversation. The point is that black turnout specifically went up dramatically in the primaries. There are those who predict for a midterm election, especially, black turnout is going to be up dramatically and going to make a difference in races, of course, at least, and certainly all across the South. There's one way to look at or to discuss this issue of turnout. Now, let me come to your side of town. Give me reasons why I should believe that the MAGA turnout is going to be on steroids this time around to save Donald Trump, as it were.
12: Well, that goes back to President Trump's original imploring of the electorate, pretend I'm on the ballot. You know, the Republican Party is very proud of the fact that, you know, President Trump, he increased his share of the black electorate, you know, over each election that, mm-hmm. that he's been a part of.
11: That's true.
12: And, you know, to now have that be a part of the Republican story, the Republican coalition, that's a good thing. That's a welcoming thing that Republicans should be proud of. However, with that, you know, not, and it's with black voters, it's with Hispanic voters along the Rio Grande Valley in South Florida, et cetera. Union voters throughout the Rust Belt. A lot of people who have traditionally not been Republicans, but are giving Republicans a second look. Maybe it's because they don't like Democrats and maybe they just view Republicans as the safer alternative. Whatever it may be, they're new to the table. But it's really important for Republicans to not take those votes for granted. You can't just write them off. You can't just say that. You can't just bank those votes that they're just going to show up to the table. They need to be engaged directly. That's what knocking on doors is for. That's what doing rallies is for. That's what going out every day, engaging with voters. That's, you know, with black voters, brown voters, everyone in between. This is something that, you know, that Republicans cannot lose their sight on the ball in this one.
11: Some of these GOP candidates, not unlike the president, have leaned into race baiting. As far as I'm concerned, I'm thinking of Tom Tiffany and his racist dog whistle in that governor's race in Wisconsin. He may be a little too racial, if not racist, for voters in Wisconsin. We shall see. But again, if the president can get away with it, there are candidates who think they can get away with it in that particular race or in other races. How much trouble is the GOP in for, again, trying to emulate Donald Trump by or with these racist dog whistles in some of these races?
12: Well, I guess I'm not familiar with what you're referring to with Tom Tiffany with that. But like his, regardless of that, his race, you know, it's about a 3-point margin right now. This is Wisconsin, as we like to say, is it's purple, but it's bright purple because it's bright red and bright blue. So this is an opportunity where, you know, President Trump won in 2024, but they were all able to hold on with the Democratic governor in what was supposed to be a Republican year in 2022. So this is the fact that it's a 3-point race now. You know, this is really interesting. This is where if your party says, I'm excited to vote, I'm excited to get out, that's going to be the tiebreaker here. And so I think Tom Tiffany has a good shot. But of course, you know, we're the electorate, you know, in Wisconsin, they are, like I said, is bright blue and bright red. And so if Team Bright Blue is more excited to vote, you know, that's going to be an uphill climb for Republican voters or Republican candidates.
11: Yep.
12: But, you know, there's still time to turn that around and make sure that our people get out to vote.
11: Well, I was referencing, since you are unfamiliar with it, I was referencing this Wisconsin race because what Tom Tiffany is doing there is, you know, a tactic that other Republicans have tried and used sadly, successfully in many races, and that is, you know, raising the crime issue. If you elect a Democrat, if you elect, in this case, the black Democrat, crime is going to be out of control in Wisconsin. Look at Milwaukee, and does the rest of the state, do we want that in Wisconsin? So it's we've seen this 1,000 times. It's the new version of Willie Horton from the Bush era during the Michael Dukakis race. I digress on that particular issue right now, but that's what I was referencing when I raised the issue of Tom Tiffany. Tell me why it is. I can respect the spin, but tell me why it is and what data points you're looking at. You certainly can't be looking at poll numbers, but tell me why you believe that Donald Trump flatly is not dragging the party down.
12: Just he keeps that voting coalition together. Like he is turning out. Democrats are super excited to vote. But if people, you know, him doing rallies, for instance, Tavis, it's not just about the rah-rah. It's not mm-hmm. just about the size of the crowd, the roar of the crowd, the, you know, pitting a jab at the media or Democrats here or there. Yeah, that's all part of it. It's like, it's kind of like a concert. It's, if you've never been to a Trump rally, it's something else. It's nothing like this we've ever seen in politics. But it's the more important part of that is that it is a voter data gathering machine. So this is everyone who attends, you get their phone number, you get their email address. You get to then text them reminders, go out and vote, maybe go out, get your friends to vote, donate a dollar here, learn how to knock on doors in your neighborhood. So there is a turnout mechanism that turns out with these rallies that I think is really underappreciated in American politics, especially in the last couple weeks of an election season. If you're able to generate buzz yeah. among several thousand people who are low propensity voters or were potentially sitting this one out,
11: yeah.
12: as what we're seeing with states across states, if it's razor thin margins here, the people who attend a rally who are previously unconvinced, that can make the difference in a race.
11: Yeah. Speaking of knocking on doors, listen to Ken Martin, chair of the DNC.
0: Look, I've been traveling all over the country nonstop over the last several weeks, and I can tell you there doesn't seem to be any complacency setting in. Just the opposite. Democrats are fired up. They're ready for this election, of course. And we've seen that over the last 20 months since I've been chair of the DNC. Record high turnout amongst Democratic partisans, right? And record low turnout with Republicans. And that has continued unabated. Democrats are really fired up. Now, look, I've said to folks all the time, momentum certainly is on our side. We've got wind at our back, but momentum doesn't knock on doors. It doesn't turn out voters. It doesn't register a first-time voter. We've still got to do that work if we want to take advantage of this wave.
11: He's right about that. Momentum does not knock on doors. That's one thing Ken Martin is right about. He screwed up a few other things, but he's right about that. Let me close on this. I got a tight 60 seconds to go. I've said this before, and I'll say it again. You tell me if I'm right or wrong. If Democrats pull this off, if there is, in fact, a blue wave come Tuesday, November 3rd, it will not be because people love the Democrats so much. It will not be because of the Democrats' brilliant strategy. It will be not because they love the Democrats, but because they hated Donald Trump. Am I right or wrong?
12: I would agree with that. And that the Republican electorate, Republican-leaning independents, did not feel inspired to show up to vote. So I think it is a math game at that point. The driver for Democrats is definitely there. As we've articulated, they have not really demonstrated any sort of message on what they would actually do. That's not their job right now as people running. But, you know, what we're going to have to see.
11: It is a math game, as Mark Bednar said, and we will have to see come Tuesday, November 3rd or 4th or 5th or 6th or 7th. You take my point. We won't know everything within 24 hours. Of course, we already know that. We do know that Mark Bednar is a GOP strategist and former communications director for House Speaker Kevin McCarthy. Mark, thanks for your insights. We love hearing from the other side. Good to have you on the program.
12: Tavis, thanks so much.
11: More of Tavis Smiley when we come forward.
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14: The trial of Billy Wagner III will be held in Seneca County. Prosecutors say that Wagner and three other members of his family took part in the 2016 murders of eight members of the Roden family in Pike County. Wagner had originally requested a change of venue in 2024, with prosecutors opposing the motion. A judge this week granted Wagner's motion, saying that the intense scope of media coverage in the case is so pervasive that prejudice is presumed. President Trump is returning to the tri-state area. The president plans to rally with Kentucky Republican candidates this Saturday in Highland Heights. More details on the rally are still to be announced. Prosecutors have rested their case in the trial of a man charged in the death of retired Hamilton County Sheriff's Deputy Larry Henderson. Prosecutors say that Rodney Hinton Jr. intentionally hit Henderson with his vehicle at Dr. Martin Luther King Jr. Drive West and Burnett Drive last summer. Hinton has pleaded not guilty by reason of insanity. Jurors yesterday heard defense testimony from the forensic psychologist and trauma experts. I'm Heather Pasco on 1230, The Buzz.
5: Hey, yo, this is D.L. 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
6: I'm Hamilton County Commissioner Alicia Reese. 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
7: I'm Greg Landsman, candidate for Congress, and I approve this message. 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
6: I'm Hamilton County Commissioner Alicia Reese. Every week, I talk to folks throughout this county who wonder how they're going to afford to make it, how they're going to afford rising costs, food, gas, and health care. 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
7: And I'm not done. 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
7: I'm Greg Landsman, candidate for Congress, and I approve this message. 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
11: You are indeed. We close today's program with the CEO and chairman of the Real Hip Hop Network, Eitan Muhammad. The Real Hip Hop Network is back. Eitan, good to have you on. How are you, sir?
17: I'm doing pretty well. How are you, Brother Tavis?
11: Man, if I complained, I'd be an ingrate. I'm doing well and delighted to close our program in conversation with you for the next few minutes here. When I said the Real Hip Hop Network is back, what happened? Why did it have to come back?
17: Well, let me tell you, brother, as always, you know, the challenge with a lot of Black-led, Black-operated initiatives is access to capital.
11: Yep.
17: That had always been a challenge. But, you know, you can't keep a good man or a good company down.
11: Yeah, yeah.
17: So we were able to rise and rise again.
11: Yeah. I was at an event not too long ago, and my friend D.O. Hughley introduced me. And he said, ladies and gentlemen, you can't keep a good man down or Tavis Smiley. And it killed the room. The room loved it. Let me ask what it means for a platform, a network like Real Hip Hop to come back at a moment like this in the culture. Frame that for me.
17: At a moment like this in the culture, first things first, you know, Black people in America, you know, have been, you know, literally the voice of pop culture in every aspect,
11: mm-hmm.
17: whether or not it's in music, whether or not it's in sports. But very often we have not been the controllers of our images or the intellectual property or pursuits that come as a result of our talent. And, you know, I believe it was Kwame Ture, Brother Stokey Carmichael, who said that, you know, media is revolution. Mm-hmm. You know, you need to be able to control your own images, your own likenesses. You need to be able to be the architects of what you put out there in the world in order for you to have true power.
11: Mm-hmm.
17: If someone controls your image, they control your likeness, they control your art, they control your mind.
11: Yeah. I am all for owning the platform. I've done a lot of that in my own career. So ownership matters. So I love the fact that many of us are owning these platforms, and yet I'm still not sure, to your brilliant point, about who owns the culture. Just because you own the platform don't mean you own the culture. Talk to me.
17: Well, let's say this. See, we have talked in a lot of cases about, you know, people who have benefited very much off of the culture. And many times it is not people who look like us. Hip hop is still dominated by other faces from people outside of our communities. And there needs to be an active coalition of like-minded individuals like myself and others to be able to have this fight, to be able to make certain that we can take back and control as much of our resources and as much as our media, our likenesses, our images, and our culture as we humanly can. And we have the resources collectively to be able to do it. And we've been actively moving towards making certain that we continue to keep taking our resources back,
11: yep.
17: you know, bit by bit.
11: Yep. So the Real Hip Hop Network is back at a moment such as this. And in this moment, the assignment for the network is what?
17: The assignment is for us to be able, hip hop is one of the most powerful cultural imprints in the world. But there has been stakeholders going all the way back to the early days, you know, post-1995. And Tavis, you may have heard about the, you know, the quote-unquote conspiracy theory, you know, about the music industry wanting to, you know, take control or to eliminate conscious music from the platform.
11: Mm-hmm.
17: And there was, of course, you know, people who value their opinions and their insights have reflected to me that there was a cabal of folks who had investments in prison industrial complex and wanted to move away from the consciousness of the mid-90s, which we call the golden era, and move it towards, you know, take a song from P. Diddy, the Party and BS era. I'm not going to say the words.
11: Mm-hmm.
17: This was the first song off of the Bad Boy record scenario. And we have been in that era ever since. We want to be able to bring true hip hop back And that means being able to make certain that we can have artists who have nothing but the best information, knowledge, wisdom, understanding, representing the five core elements, and being able to put the best images of who we are as a people out to the rest of the world, because that matters and that counts.
11: You're starting,
17: you got people like D1 who is doing that right now.
11: You're starting to answer this question right now, but let me just ask it more expressly, Eitan. Tell me more about what controlling the narrative looks like. I know your Indian aim is to control the narrative about who we are in the world and to the world. But what's that actually look like, controlling the narrative?
17: It starts with being able to, number one, you know, control the access to capital. You know, they say, you know, whoever pays the piper, you know, can guarantee the playing of the tune. So we engage with being able to launch our own private equity company, Black Sun Private Equity, so we can be able to finance not only the Real Hip Hop Network, but other opportunities in the world of sports, media, and entertainment, which it just so happens that our community, you know, dominates, you know, on a cultural perspective. We want to be able to have an opportunity for players, fans, and individuals who are participants in the culture to be able to have ownership in it.
11: You're starting to answer this now, but let me ask it again more expressly. What does the reemergence of the Real Hip Hop Network mean specifically for artists and creators?
17: It means artists and creators are going to have more control. You know, many times, you know, you have artists who have come and said that the proverbial they, Tavis, won't let me say any positive content, that I have to be able to put a particular image that may be disparaging to my community or to my people, because that is what is the only thing that sells. We're going to give these new artists freedom to be able to bring back balance to hip hop culture and allow them to be able to have the power and freedom, because we control our own airways, to be able to say the things that need to be said. And we're talking about a political time where once you can be able to turn on a tape or hear in the radio, you know, a protest song to be able to speak to the times. And I am concerned that when I go to turn to that for hip hop, it's very rare for you to be able to hear. And I'm glad that some of the true school artists are back in the studio making music, people like KRS-One, people like Rakim, people like Nas, and so on. We need more of that so we can be able to turn the culture back in the direction it deserves to be.
11: He's the CEO and chairman of the Real Hip Hop Network. It is back. He is Eitan Muhammad. More with him when we come forward on Tavis Smiley.
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5: Hey, yo, this is D.L. Hughley. 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
6: I'm Hamilton County Commissioner Alicia Reese. 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
11: Tavis Smiley and Eitan Muhammad, who's the CEO and chair of the Real Hip Hop Network. The network is back, and we are celebrating that and talking about all the ways in which this network is going to be a boon for artists and creators to not just control the narrative, but indeed to own and control their content. Let me just raise this right quick, because everybody's talking about it, and I want to just get your take on what it means that this is happening in this moment when we see the Real Hip Hop Network coming back online. For those who have followed my career, they know that the very first night that I was on BET, and I've done a lot of stuff since BET, and I'm grateful for these opportunities that God's blessed me with. But most of the nation, certainly Black America, got to know me courtesy of being on Tom Joyner every day, on radio, and being on TV every night. And the world has changed so much, but at the time, Tom Joyner was the only thing syndicated in Black radio, and there I was every day on Tom Joyner talking to 12 million people, and BET was the only thing on television, and there I was every night talking to millions more on BET, and so that's how I got to be known in Black America. Tom Joyner in the morning, BET at night. You've been around.

0: I'm Hamilton County Commissioner Alicia Reese. Every week, I talk to folks throughout this county who wonder how they're going to afford to make it, how they're going to afford rising costs, food, gas, and health care. Congressman Greg Landsman stood with me in fighting against higher utility costs. We need a fighter we can count on. That's why I'm voting for Congressman Landsman, because he understands how to get things done. This year, his bipartisan bill to lower prescription drug costs for seniors became law, and he got the money to replace 10,000 lines of lead pipes to protect our kids' future.
1: And I'm not done. I'm Greg Landsman, and I'm going to keep fighting to lower healthcare costs, make life more affordable, and deliver for families right here at home.
0: He shows up, he listens, he brings back funding to Southwest Ohio, and he gets things done. I'm asking you to join with me and get out and vote to reelect Congressman Greg Landsman.
1: I'm Greg Landsman, candidate for Congress, and I approve this message. Paid for by Landsman for Congress.
2: An entire apparatus, COINTELPRO adjacent, called the hip-hop police, where hip-hop artists were followed, where they were tracked, where they were monitored by surveillance, many by police, but also by federal government. And many people believe that quote-unquote East Coast-West Coast battle was in some ways an attempt to be able to dismantle hip-hop's impact by causing that cultural divide that had such a devastating effect on the community. Mm-hmm. And as you can see, Tavis, I'm still fighting the same battle.
3: Oh, yeah.
2: You know, because I was going back in there with rapping the name of Black. With us being able to do our best to use hip hop as a tool to be able to bridge the gap using information. And when we're left alone, you know, music like the self-destruction video, you know, that conscious element, you know, that was always there has mysteriously, or some would say, you know, systematically removed from the culture.
3: Yeah.
2: And our goal is to be able to make certain that, you know, we don't just look at Keefe D. We believe that it goes a lot higher than Keefe D, the murder of Tupac and others. And we need to be able to understand how important our culture is, because it is what goes on before the entire world with how Black folks are represented. Black culture, you know, is one of the most powerful cultures around the world in its influence. We need to be the ones at the steering wheel controlling it.
3: Nope. I love it. Just a footnote to that story I shared a moment ago. So Whitney Houston was my first guest, my very first night on BET Tonight, all those years ago, 1996. That's a long time ago, man. I'm getting old. Eitan's not, but I am. We canceled Whitney Houston. She understood. She was gracious. And I kid you not, for the rest of my career, BET, PBS, NPR, all the platforms I've had access to in the course of my career, I never got Whitney Houston again. She and I talked about it one day, but we tried mightily to just find another date. And sometimes it just works out where you don't get a chance to. I've interviewed everybody, but I never, ever got Whitney Houston back. I hate that. I can't even tell you how much that disturbs me that I never got a chance to interview Whitney Houston after canceling her that first night. Anyway, our remaining moments with Eitan Muhammad when we come forward on Tavis Smiley. This is Tavis Smiley. Shout out to Zone 15 checking in. 12:30.
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0: I'm Hamilton County Commissioner Alicia Reese. Every week, I talk to folks throughout this county who wonder how they're going to afford to make it, how they're going to afford rising costs, food, gas, and health care. Congressman Greg Landsman stood with me in fighting against higher utility costs. We need a fighter we can count on. That's why I'm voting for Congressman Landsman, because he understands how to get things done. This year, his bipartisan bill to lower prescription drug costs for seniors became law, and he got the money to replace 10,000 lines of lead pipe.

0: to protect our kids' future.
1: And I'm not done. I'm Greg Landsman, and I'm going to keep fighting to lower healthcare costs, make life more affordable, and deliver for families right here at home.
0: He shows up, he listens, he brings back funding to Southwest Ohio, and he gets things done. I'm asking you to join with me and get out and vote to reelect Congressman Greg Landsman.
1: I'm Greg Landsman, candidate for Congress, and I approve this message. 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
7: Tavis Smiley, the CEO and chairman of the Real Hip Hop Network. It's back, Eitan Muhammad. I got 2 minutes left. I'll yield the balance of my time to you. You will know, you will feel, you will believe that the Real Hip Hop Network is successful a few years down the road, if what?
8: If hip hop once again dominates the airwaves, dominates the cultural conversation, both in politics, both in religion, and also in black culture, we need to be able to take our culture back and once again have real hip hop be the standard for all hip hop around the world.
7: He is the CEO and chairman of the Real Hip Hop Network. It is back after a couple of decades. And I wanted to have him on to talk about this, to celebrate this, and to just get him on the record for how we will know a few years from now that this network and everything attendant to it will have been worth the journey and will be declared and defined as a success. And there you have it. Eitan, congratulations on bringing this thing back, man. I look forward to tracking the success of it in the years to come. Appreciate the conversation, brother. Just like that, 3 hours gone. What's tomorrow? Tomorrow's Thursday. So I got one more live day. I gotta come to work tomorrow. Man. All right, I'll be here tomorrow. Lord willing, back tomorrow for another 3 hours. Until then, thanks for listening to Tavis Smiley. And as always, keep the faith.

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1: In this life, you will have trouble. 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
6: Hey, yo, this is D.L. 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
7: I'm Hamilton County Commissioner Alicia Reese. 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
7: I'm Hamilton County Commissioner Alicia Reese. 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
8: And I'm not done. 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
8: I'm Greg Landsman, candidate for Congress, and I approve this message. 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
7: I'm Hamilton County Commissioner Alicia Reese. Every week, I talk to folks throughout this county who wonder how they're going to afford to make it, how they're going to afford rising costs, food, gas, and health care. Congressman Greg Landsman stood with me in fighting against higher utility costs. We need a fighter. We can count.

0: I'm Hamilton County Commissioner Alicia Reese. Every week, I talk to folks throughout this county who wonder how they're going to afford to make it, how they're going to afford rising costs, food, gas, and health care. Congressman Greg Landsman stood with me in fighting against higher utility costs. We need a fighter we can count on. That's why I'm voting for Congressman Landsman, because he understands how to get things done. This year, his bipartisan bill to lower prescription drug costs for seniors became law, and he got the money to replace 10,000 lines of lead pipes to protect our kids' future.
1: And I'm not done. I'm Greg Landsman, and I'm going to keep fighting to lower healthcare costs, make life more affordable, and deliver for families right here at home.
0: He shows up, he listens, he brings back funding to Southwest Ohio, and he gets things done. I'm asking you to join with me and get out and vote to reelect Congressman Greg Landsman.
1: I'm Greg Landsman, candidate for Congress, and I approve this message. Paid for by Landsman for Congress.

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3: I'm Hamilton County Commissioner Alicia Reese. Every week, I talk to folks throughout this county who wonder how they're going to afford to make it. How they're going to afford rising costs, food, gas, and health care. Congressman Greg Landsman stood with me in fighting against higher utility costs. We need a fighter we can count on. That's why I'm voting for Congressman Landsman, because he understands how to get things done. This year, his bipartisan bill to lower prescription drug costs for seniors became law. And he got the money to replace 10,000 lines of lead pipes to protect our kids' future.
4: And I'm not done. I'm Greg Landsman, and I'm going to keep fighting to lower healthcare costs, make life more affordable, and deliver for families right here at home.
3: He shows up, he listens, he brings back funding to Southwest Ohio, and he gets things done. I'm asking you to join with me and get out and vote to reelect Congressman Greg Landsman.
4: I'm Greg Landsman, candidate for Congress, and I approve this message. 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
3: I'm Hamilton County Commissioner Alicia Reese. Every week, I talk to folks throughout this county who wonder how they're going to afford to make it, how they're going to afford rising costs, food, gas, and health care. Congressman Greg Landsman stood with me in fighting against higher utility costs. We need a fighter we can count on. That's why I'm voting for Congressman Landsman, because he understands how to get things done. This year, his bipartisan bill to lower prescription drug costs for seniors became law. And he got the money to replace 10,000 lines of lead pipes to protect our kids' future.
4: And I'm not done. I'm Greg Landsman, and I'm going to keep fighting to lower healthcare costs, make life more affordable, and deliver for families right here at home.
3: He shows up, he listens, he brings back funding to Southwest Ohio, and he gets things done. I'm asking you to join with me and get out and vote to reelect Congressman Greg Landsman.
4: I'm Greg Landsman, candidate for Congress, and I approve this message. paid for by Landsmen for Congress.
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3: I'm Hamilton County Commissioner Alicia Reese. Every week, I talk to folks throughout this county who wonder how they're going to afford to make it, how they're going to afford rising costs, food, gas, and health care. 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We need a fighter we can count on. That's why I'm voting for Congressman Landsman, because he understands how to get things done. This year, his bipartisan bill to lower prescription drug costs for seniors became law, and he got the money to replace 10,000 lines of lead pipes to protect our kids' future.
4: And I'm not done. 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
3: He shows up, he listens, he brings back funding to Southwest Ohio, and he gets things done. I'm asking you to join with me and get out and vote to reelect Congressman Greg Landsman.
4: I'm Greg Landsman, candidate for Congress, and I approve this message. 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
0: Flat out.
3: Come on.
4: Brothers and sisters, I'm feeling real good because it ain't over.

0: that you have done. Look at him and tell him, yes, I'm grateful.
1: I'm grateful for
0: the victories that we've won.

0: because I'm grateful.
1: Praise you, Lord.
0: Lift your hands and sing.

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Oh, yeah.

0: I'm Hamilton County Commissioner Alicia Reese. Every week, I talk to folks throughout this county who wonder how they're going to afford to make it, how they're going to afford rising costs, food, gas, and health care. Congressman Greg Landsman stood with me in fighting against higher utility costs. We need a fighter we can count on. That's why I'm voting for Congressman Landsman, because he understands how to get things done. This year, his bipartisan bill to lower prescription drug costs for seniors became law, and he got the money to replace 10,000 lines of lead pipes to protect our kids' future.
1: And I'm not done. I'm Greg Landsman, and I'm going to keep fighting to lower healthcare costs, make life more affordable, and deliver for families right here at home.
0: He shows up, he listens, he brings back funding to Southwest Ohio, and he gets things done. I'm asking you to join with me and get out and vote to reelect Congressman Greg Landsman.
1: I'm Greg Landsman, candidate for Congress, and I approve this message. Paid for by Landsman for Congress.

I don't care what you're going through. Feels like you're down for the last count. It ain't over. Feels like you cried your last tear. Not over. Not over. Not over. Not over. God has the final say. God has the final say. God has the final say. Let's say.

0: I'm Hamilton County Commissioner Alicia Reese. Every week, I talk to folks throughout this county who wonder how they're going to afford to make it, how they're going to afford rising costs, food, gas, and health care. Congressman Greg Landsman stood with me in fighting against higher utility costs. We need a fighter we can count on. That's why I'm voting for Congressman Landsman, because he understands how to get things done. This year, his bipartisan bill to lower prescription drug costs for seniors became law, and he got the money to replace 10,000 lines of lead pipes to protect our kids' future.
1: And I'm not done. I'm Greg Landsman, and I'm going to keep fighting to lower healthcare costs, make life more affordable, and deliver for families right here at home.
0: He shows up, he listens, he brings back funding to Southwest Ohio, and he gets things done. I'm asking you to join with me and get out and vote to reelect Congressman Greg Landsman.
1: I'm Greg Landsman, candidate for Congress, and I approve this message. Paid for by Landsman for Congress.
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0: I'm Hamilton County Commissioner Alicia Reese. Every week, I talk to folks throughout this county who wonder how they're going to afford to make it, how they're going to afford rising costs, food, gas, and health care. Congressman Greg Landsman stood with me in fighting against higher utility costs. We need a fighter we can count on. That's why I'm voting for Congressman Landsman, because he understands how to get things done. This year, his bipartisan bill to lower prescription drug costs for seniors became law, and he got the money to replace 10,000 lines of lead pipes to protect our kids' future.
1: And I'm not done. I'm Greg Landsman, and I'm going to keep fighting to lower healthcare costs, make life more affordable, and deliver for families right here at home.
0: He shows up, he listens, he brings back funding to Southwest Ohio, and he gets things done. I'm asking you to join with me and get out and vote to reelect Congressman Greg Landsman.
1: I'm Greg Landsman, candidate for Congress, and I approve this message. 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

0: I'm Hamilton County Commissioner Alicia Reese. Every week, I talk to folks throughout this county who wonder how they're going to afford to make it, how they're going to afford rising costs, food, gas, and health care. Congressman Greg Landsman stood with me in fighting against higher utility costs. We need a fighter we can count on. That's why I'm voting for Congressman Landsman, because he understands how to get things done. This year, his bipartisan bill to lower prescription drug costs for seniors became law, and he got the money to replace 10,000 lines of lead pipes to protect our kids' future.
1: And I'm not done. I'm Greg Landsman, and I'm going to keep fighting to lower healthcare costs, make life more affordable, and deliver for families right here at home.
0: He shows up, he listens, he brings back funding to Southwest Ohio, and he gets things done. I'm asking you to join with me and get out and vote to reelect Congressman Greg Landsman.
1: I'm Greg Landsman, candidate for Congress, and I approve this message. Paid for by Landsman for Congress.
2: Do you have trouble getting to work every day? 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
0: I'm Hamilton County Commissioner Alicia Reese. Every week, I talk to folks throughout this county who wonder how they're going to afford to make it, how they're going to afford rising costs, food, gas, and health care. Congressman Greg Landsman stood with me in fighting against higher utility costs. We need a fighter we can count on. That's why I'm voting for Congressman Landsman, because he understands how to get things done. This year, his bipartisan bill to lower prescription drug costs for seniors became law, and he got the money to replace 10,000 lines of lead pipes to protect our kids' future.
1: And I'm not done. 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
0: He shows up, he listens, he brings back funding to Southwest Ohio, and he gets things done. I'm asking you to join with me and get out and vote to reelect Congressman Greg Landsman.
1: I'm Greg Landsman, candidate for Congress, and I approve this message. 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
0: I'm Hamilton County Commissioner Alicia Reese. Every week, I talk to folks throughout this county who wonder how they're going to afford to make it, how they're going to afford rising costs, food, gas, and health care. Congressman Greg Landsman stood with me in fighting against higher utility costs. We need a fighter we can count on. That's why I'm voting for Congressman Landsman, because he understands how to get things done. This year, his bipartisan bill to lower prescription drug costs for seniors became law. And he got the money to replace 10,000 lines of lead pipes to protect our kids' future.
1: And I'm not done. I'm Greg Landsman, and I'm going to keep fighting to lower healthcare costs, make life more affordable, and deliver for families right here at home.
0: He shows up, he listens, he brings back funding to Southwest Ohio, and he gets things done. I'm asking you to join with me and get out and vote to reelect Congressman Greg Landsman.
1: I'm Greg Landsman, candidate for Congress, and I approve this message. Paid for by Landsman for Congress.
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0: I'm Hamilton County Commissioner Alicia Reese. Every week, I talk to folks throughout this county who wonder how they're going to afford to make it, how they're going to afford rising costs, food, gas, and health care. Congressman Greg Landsman stood with me in fighting against higher utility costs. We need a fighter we can count on. That's why I'm voting for Congressman Landsman, because he understands how to get things done. This year, his bipartisan bill to lower prescription drug costs for seniors became law, and he got the money to replace 10,000 lines of lead pipes to protect our kids' future.
1: And I'm not done. I'm Greg Landsman, and I'm going to keep fighting to lower healthcare costs, make life more affordable, and deliver for families right here at home.
0: He shows up, he listens, he brings back funding to Southwest Ohio, and he gets things done. I'm asking you to join with me and get out and vote to reelect Congressman Greg Landsman.
1: I'm Greg Landsman, candidate for Congress, and I approve this message. Paid for by Landsman for Congress.

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1: Somebody lift your hands as we celebrate the greatness of our God. There's a worship song that says this.

0: County ought to celebrate the awesome.
1: I'm Hamilton County Commissioner Alicia Reese. Every week, I talk to folks throughout this county who wonder how they're going to afford to make it, how they're going to afford rising costs, food, gas, and health care. Congressman Greg Landsman stood with me in fighting against higher utility costs. We need a fighter we can count on. That's why I'm voting for Congressman Landsman, because he understands how to get things done. This year, his bipartisan bill to lower prescription drug costs for seniors became law. And he got the money to replace 10,000 lines of lead pipes to protect our kids' future.
2: And I'm not done. I'm Greg Landsman, and I'm going to keep fighting to lower healthcare costs, make life more affordable, and deliver for families right here at home.
1: He shows up, he listens, he brings back funding to Southwest Ohio, and he gets things done. I'm asking you to join with me and get out and vote to reelect Congressman Greg Landsman.
2: I'm Greg Landsman, candidate for Congress, and I approve this message. 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
1: I'm Hamilton County Commissioner Alicia Reese. Every week, I talk to folks throughout this county who wonder how they're going to afford to make it, how they're going to afford rising costs, food, gas, and health care. 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We need a fighter we can count on. That's why I'm voting for Congressman Landsman, because he understands how to get things done. This year, his bipartisan bill to lower prescription drug costs for seniors became law. 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
2: And I'm not done. 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
1: He shows up, he listens, he brings back funding to Southwest Ohio, and he gets things done. I'm asking you to join with me and get out and vote to reelect Congressman Greg Landsman.
2: I'm Greg Landsman, candidate for Congress, and I approve this message. 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
1: Y'all ready?

0: I'm Hamilton County Commissioner Alicia Reese. Every week, I talk to folks throughout this county who wonder how they're going to afford to make it, how they're going to afford rising costs, food, gas, and health care. Congressman Greg Landsman stood with me in fighting against higher utility costs. We need a fighter we can count on. That's why I'm voting for Congressman Landsman, because he understands how to get things done. This year, his bipartisan bill to lower prescription drug costs for seniors became law, and he got the money to replace 10,000 lines of lead pipes to protect our kids' future.
1: And I'm not done. I'm Greg Landsman, and I'm going to keep fighting to lower healthcare costs, make life more affordable, and deliver for families right here at home.
0: He shows up, he listens, he brings back funding to Southwest Ohio, and he gets things done. I'm asking you to join with me and get out and vote to reelect Congressman Greg Landsman.
1: I'm Greg Landsman, candidate for Congress, and I approve this message. Paid for by Landsman for Congress.
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0: I'm Hamilton County Commissioner Alicia Reese. Every week, I talk to folks throughout this county who wonder how they're going to afford to make it, how they're going to afford rising costs, food, gas, and health care. Congressman Greg Landsman stood with me in fighting against higher utility costs. We need a fighter we can count on. That's why I'm voting for Congressman Landsman, because he understands how to get things done. This year, his bipartisan bill to lower prescription drug costs for seniors became law, and he got the money to replace 10,000 lines of lead pipes to protect our kids' future.
1: And I'm not done. I'm Greg Landsman, and I'm going to keep fighting to lower healthcare costs, make life more affordable, and deliver for families right here at home.
0: He shows up, he listens, he brings back funding to Southwest Ohio, and he gets things done. I'm asking you to join with me and get out and vote to reelect Congressman Greg Landsman.
1: I'm Greg Landsman, candidate for Congress, and I approve this message. Paid for by Landsman for Congress.
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0: I'm Hamilton County Commissioner Alicia Reese. Every week, I talk to folks throughout this county who wonder how they're going to afford to make it, how they're going to afford rising costs, food, gas, and health care. Congressman Greg Landsman stood with me in fighting against higher utility costs. We need a fighter we can count on. That's why I'm voting for Congressman Landsman, because he understands how to get things done. This year, his bipartisan bill to lower prescription drug costs for seniors became law. And he got the money to replace 10,000 lines of lead pipes to protect our kids' future.
1: And I'm not done. I'm Greg Landsman, and I'm going to keep fighting to lower healthcare costs, make life more affordable, and deliver for families right here at home.
0: He shows up, he listens, he brings back funding to Southwest Ohio, and he gets things done. I'm asking you to join with me and get out and vote to reelect Congressman Greg Landsman.
1: I'm Greg Landsman, candidate for Congress, and I approve this message. 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

is out of the valley, out of the storm, out of the grave. You will repeat a battle, you will repeat a battle, but he already won. Go, go, go.

0: I'm Hamilton County Commissioner Alicia Reese. Every week, I talk to folks throughout this county who wonder how they're going to afford to make it, how they're going to afford rising costs, food, gas, and health care. Congressman Greg Landsman stood with me in fighting against higher utility costs. We need a fighter we can count on. That's why I'm voting for Congressman Landsman, because he understands how to get things done. This year, his bipartisan bill to lower prescription drug costs for seniors became law, and he got the money to replace 10,000 lines of lead pipes to protect our kids' future.
1: And I'm not done. I'm Greg Landsman, and I'm going to keep fighting to lower healthcare costs, make life more affordable, and deliver for families right here at home.
0: He shows up, he listens, he brings back funding to Southwest Ohio, and he gets things done. I'm asking you to join with me and get out and vote to reelect Congressman Greg Landsman.
1: I'm Greg Landsman, candidate for Congress, and I approve this message. 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

0: I'm Hamilton County Commissioner Alicia Reese. Every week, I talk to folks throughout this county who wonder how they're going to afford to make it, how they're going to afford rising costs, food, gas, and health care. Congressman Greg Landsman stood with me in fighting against higher utility costs. We need a fighter we can count on. That's why I'm voting for Congressman Landsman, because he understands how to get things done. This year, his bipartisan bill to lower prescription drug costs for seniors became law, and he got the money to replace 10,000 lines of lead pipes to protect our kids' future.
1: And I'm not done. I'm Greg Landsman, and I'm going to keep fighting to lower healthcare costs, make life more affordable, and deliver for families right here at home.
0: He shows up, he listens, he brings back funding to Southwest Ohio, and he gets things done. I'm asking you to join with me and get out and vote to reelect Congressman Greg Landsman.
1: I'm Greg Landsman, candidate for Congress, and I approve this message. 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
0: I'm Hamilton County Commissioner Alicia Reese. Every week, I talk to folks throughout this county who wonder how they're going to afford to make it, how they're going to afford rising costs, food, gas, and health care. Congressman Greg Landsman stood with me in fighting against higher utility costs. We need a fighter we can count on. That's why I'm voting for Congressman Landsman, because he understands how to get things done. This year, his bipartisan bill to lower prescription drug costs for seniors became law, and he got the money to replace 10,000 lines of lead pipes to protect our kids' future.
1: And I'm not done. I'm Greg Landsman, and I'm going to keep fighting to lower healthcare costs, make life more affordable, and deliver for families right here at home.
0: He shows up, he listens, he brings back funding to Southwest Ohio, and he gets things done. I'm asking you to join with me and get out and vote to reelect Congressman Greg Landsman.
1: I'm Greg Landsman, candidate for Congress, and I approve this message. 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

those hands together all across the building tonight. Let the devil know that you encouraged. Let him know that you encouraged. Let him know. Hallelujah. I don't know about you tonight, but

0: I'm Hamilton County Commissioner Alicia Reese. Every week, I talk to folks throughout this county who wonder how they're going to afford to make it, how they're going to afford rising costs, food, gas, and health care. Congressman Greg Landsman stood with me in fighting against higher utility costs. We need a fighter we can count on. That's why I'm voting for Congressman Landsman, because he understands how to get things done. This year, his bipartisan bill to lower prescription drug costs for seniors became law, and he got the money to replace 10,000 lines of lead pipes to protect our kids' future.
1: And I'm not done. I'm Greg Landsman, and I'm going to keep fighting to lower healthcare costs, make life more affordable, and deliver for families right here at home.
0: He shows up, he listens, he brings back funding to Southwest Ohio, and he gets things done. I'm asking you to join with me and get out and vote to reelect Congressman Greg Landsman.
1: I'm Greg Landsman, candidate for Congress, and I approve this message. Paid for by Landsman for Congress.
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0: I'm Hamilton County Commissioner Alicia Reese. Every week, I talk to folks throughout this county who wonder how they're going to afford to make it, how they're going to afford rising costs, food, gas, and health care. Congressman Greg Landsman stood with me in fighting against higher utility costs. We need a fighter we can count on. That's why I'm voting for Congressman Landsman, because he understands how to get things done. This year, his bipartisan bill to lower prescription drug costs for seniors became law, and he got the money to replace 10,000 lines of lead pipes to protect our kids' future.
1: And I'm not done. I'm Greg Landsman, and I'm going to keep fighting to lower healthcare costs, make life more affordable, and deliver for families right here at home.
0: He shows up, he listens, he brings back funding to Southwest Ohio, and he gets things done. I'm asking you to join with me and get out and vote to reelect Congressman Greg Landsman.
1: I'm Greg Landsman, candidate for Congress, and I approve this message. 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
0: I'm Hamilton County Commissioner Alicia Reese. Every week, I talk to folks throughout this county who wonder how they're going to afford to make it, how they're going to afford rising costs, food, gas, and health care. Congressman Greg Landsman stood with me in fighting against higher utility costs. We need a fighter we can count on. That's why I'm voting for Congressman Landsman, because he understands how to get things done. This year, his bipartisan bill to lower prescription drug costs for seniors became law. And he got the money to replace 10,000 lines of lead pipes to protect our kids' future.
1: And I'm not done. I'm Greg Landsman, and I'm going to keep fighting to lower healthcare costs, make life more affordable, and deliver for families right here at home.
0: He shows up, he listens, he brings back funding to Southwest Ohio, and he gets things done. I'm asking you to join with me and get out and vote to reelect Congressman Greg Landsman.
1: I'm Greg Landsman, candidate for Congress, and I approve this message. Paid for by Landsman for Congress.
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0: I'm Hamilton County Commissioner Alicia Reese. Every week, I talk to folks throughout this county who wonder how they're going to afford to make it, how they're going to afford rising costs, food, gas, and health care. Congressman Greg Landsman stood with me in fighting against higher utility costs. We need a fighter we can count on. That's why I'm voting for Congressman Landsman, because he understands how to get things done. This year, his bipartisan bill to lower prescription drug costs for seniors became law, and he got the money to replace 10,000 lines of lead pipes to protect our kids' future.
1: And I'm not done. I'm Greg Landsman, and I'm going to keep fighting to lower healthcare costs, make life more affordable, and deliver for families right here at home.
0: He shows up, he listens, he brings back funding to Southwest Ohio, and he gets things done. I'm asking you to join with me and get out and vote to reelect Congressman Greg Landsman.
1: I'm Greg Landsman, candidate for Congress, and I approve this message. 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
0: I'm Hamilton County Commissioner Alicia Reese. Every week, I talk to folks throughout this county who wonder how they're going to afford to make it, how they're going to afford rising costs, food, gas, and health care. Congressman Greg Landsman stood with me in fighting against higher utility costs. We need a fighter we can count on. That's why I'm voting for Congressman Landsman, because he understands how to get things done. This year, his bipartisan bill to lower prescription drug costs for seniors became law, and he got the money to replace 10,000 lines of lead pipes to protect our kids' future.
1: And I'm not done. I'm Greg Landsman, and I'm going to keep fighting to lower healthcare costs, make life more affordable, and deliver for families right here at home.
0: He shows up, he listens, he brings back funding to Southwest Ohio, and he gets things done. I'm asking you to join with me and get out and vote to reelect Congressman Greg Landsman.
1: I'm Greg Landsman, candidate for Congress, and I approve this message. 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
3: 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We can change that. 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
0: I'm Hamilton County Commissioner Alicia Reese. Every week, I talk to folks throughout this county who wonder how they're going to afford to make it, how they're going to afford rising costs, food, gas, and health care. Congressman Greg Landsman stood with me in fighting against higher utility costs. We need a fighter we can count on. That's why I'm voting for Congressman Landsman, because he understands how to get things done. This year, his bipartisan bill to lower prescription drug costs for seniors became law, and he got the money to replace 10,000 lines of lead pipes to protect our kids' future.
1: And I'm not done. I'm Greg Landsman, and I'm going to keep fighting to lower healthcare costs, make life more affordable, and deliver for families right here at home.
0: He shows up, he listens, he brings back funding to Southwest Ohio, and he gets things done. I'm asking you to join with me and get out and vote to reelect Congressman Greg Landsman.
1: I'm Greg Landsman, candidate for Congress, and I approve this message. Paid for by Landsman for Congress.
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1: I'm Hamilton County Commissioner Alicia Reese. Every week, I talk to folks throughout this county who wonder how they're going to afford to make it, how they're going to afford rising costs, food, gas, and health care. 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We need a fighter we can count on. That's why I'm voting for Congressman Landsman, because he understands how to get things done. 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
2: And I'm not done. 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
1: 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I'm asking you to join with me and get out and vote to reelect Congressman Greg Landsman.
2: I'm Greg Landsman, candidate for Congress, and I approve this message. 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
1: I'm gonna try it like this.

0: I'm Hamilton County Commissioner Alicia Reese. Every week, I talk to folks throughout this county who wonder how they're going to afford to make it, how they're going to afford rising costs, food, gas, and health care. Congressman Greg Landsman stood with me in fighting against higher utility costs. We need a fighter we can count on. That's why I'm voting for Congressman Landsman, because he understands how to get things done. This year, his bipartisan bill to lower prescription drug costs for seniors became law, and he got the money to replace 10,000 lines of lead pipes to protect our kids' future.
1: And I'm not done. I'm Greg Landsman, and I'm going to keep fighting to lower healthcare costs, make life more affordable, and deliver for families right here at home.
0: He shows up, he listens, he brings back funding to Southwest Ohio, and he gets things done. I'm asking you to join with me and get out and vote to reelect Congressman Greg Landsman.
1: I'm Greg Landsman, candidate for Congress, and I approve this message. 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
0: I'm Hamilton County Commissioner Alicia Reese. Every week, I talk to folks throughout this county who wonder how they're going to afford to make it, how they're going to afford rising costs, food, gas, and health care. Congressman Greg Landsman stood with me in fighting against higher utility costs. We need a fighter we can count on. That's why I'm voting for Congressman Landsman, because he understands how to get things done. This year, his bipartisan bill to lower prescription drug costs for seniors became law, and he got the money to replace 10,000 lines of lead pipes to protect our kids' future.
1: And I'm not done. I'm Greg Landsman, and I'm going to keep fighting to lower healthcare costs, make life more affordable, and deliver for families right here at home.
0: He shows up, he listens, he brings back funding to Southwest Ohio, and he gets things done. I'm asking you to join with me and get out and vote to reelect Congressman Greg Landsman.
1: I'm Greg Landsman, candidate for Congress, and I approve this message. 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
0: I'm Hamilton County Commissioner Alicia Reese. Every week, I talk to folks throughout this county who wonder how they're going to afford to make it, how they're going to afford rising costs, food, gas, and health care. Congressman Greg Landsman stood with me in fighting against higher utility costs. We need a fighter we can count on. That's why I'm voting for Congressman Landsman, because he understands how to get things done. This year, his bipartisan bill to lower prescription drug costs for seniors became law, and he got the money to replace 10,000 lines of lead pipes to protect our kids' future.
1: And I'm not done. 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
0: He shows up, he listens, he brings back funding to Southwest Ohio, and he gets things done. I'm asking you to join with me and get out and vote to reelect Congressman Greg Landsman.
1: I'm Greg Landsman, candidate for Congress, and I approve this message. 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

0: I'm Hamilton County Commissioner Alicia Reese. Every week, I talk to folks throughout this county who wonder how they're going to afford to make it, how they're going to afford rising costs, food, gas, and health care. Congressman Greg Landsman stood with me in fighting against higher utility costs. We need a fighter we can count on. That's why I'm voting for Congressman Landsman, because he understands how to get things done. This year, his bipartisan bill to lower prescription drug costs for seniors became law, and he got the money to replace 10,000 lines of lead pipes to protect our kids' future.
1: And I'm not done. I'm Greg Landsman, and I'm going to keep fighting to lower healthcare costs, make life more affordable, and deliver for families right here at home.
0: He shows up, he listens, he brings back funding to Southwest Ohio, and he gets things done. I'm asking you to join with me and get out and vote to reelect Congressman Greg Landsman.
1: I'm Greg Landsman, candidate for Congress, and I approve this message. 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

I'm Hamilton County Commissioner Alicia Reese. Every week, I talk to folks throughout this county who wonder how they're going to afford to make it, how they're going to afford rising costs, food, gas, and health care. Congressman Greg Landsman stood with me in fighting against higher utility costs. We need a fighter we can count on. That's why I'm voting for Congressman Landsman, because he understands how to get things done. This year, his bipartisan bill

0: able to lower prescription drug costs for seniors became law. And he got the money to replace 10,000 lines of lead pipes to protect our kids' future.
1: And I'm not done. I'm Greg Landsman, and I'm going to keep fighting to lower healthcare costs, make life more affordable, and deliver for families right here at home.
0: He shows up, he listens, he brings back funding to Southwest Ohio, and he gets things done. I'm asking you to join with me and get out and vote to reelect Congressman Greg Landsman.
1: I'm Greg Landsman, candidate for Congress, and I approve this message. 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
0: I'm Hamilton County Commissioner Alicia Reese. Every week, I talk to folks throughout this county who wonder how they're going to afford to make it, how they're going to afford rising costs, food, gas, and health care. Congressman Greg Landsman stood with me in fighting against higher utility costs. We need a fighter we can count on. That's why I'm voting for Congressman Landsman, because he understands how to get things done. This year, his bipartisan bill to lower prescription drug costs for seniors became law. And he got the money to replace 10,000 lines of lead pipes to protect our kids' future.
1: And I'm not done. I'm Greg Landsman, and I'm going to keep fighting to lower healthcare costs, make life more affordable, and deliver for families right here at home.
0: He shows up, he listens, he brings back funding to Southwest Ohio, and he gets things done. I'm asking you to join with me and get out and vote to reelect Congressman Greg Landsman.
1: I'm Greg Landsman, candidate for Congress, and I approve this message. 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
0: I'm Hamilton County Commissioner Alicia Reese. Every week, I talk to folks throughout this county who wonder how they're going to afford to make it, how they're going to afford rising costs, food, gas, and health care. Congressman Greg Landsman stood with me in fighting against higher utility costs. We need a fighter we can count on. That's why I'm voting for Congressman Landsman, because he understands how to get things done. This year, his bipartisan bill to lower prescription drug costs for seniors became law. And he got the money to replace 10,000 lines of lead pipes to protect our kids' future.
1: And I'm not done. I'm Greg Landsman, and I'm going to keep fighting to lower healthcare costs, make life more affordable, and deliver for families right here at home.
0: He shows up, he listens, he brings back funding to Southwest Ohio, and he gets things done. I'm asking you to join with me and get out and vote to reelect Congressman Greg Landsman.
1: I'm Greg Landsman, candidate for Congress, and I approve this message. 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
10: He cannot fail. Say it again. Tell him there is no failure. Say it like you believe it. There is no failure in God.

Come on, just put some sweet words of worship in the atmosphere with me. Come on, let's pull on heaven and get what we need from him tonight. Come on, pull on heaven with me. Come on, let your worship rise in this atmosphere. Come on, right there. Come on. Come on, let it rise. There's no place I'd rather be.

0: I will.
1: I'm Hamilton County Commissioner Alicia Reese. Every week, I talk to folks throughout this county who wonder how they're going to afford to make it, how they're going to afford rising costs, food, gas, and health care. Congressman Greg Landsman stood with me in fighting against higher utility costs. We need a fighter we can count on. That's why I'm voting for Congressman Landsman, because he understands how to get things done. This year, his bipartisan bill to lower prescription drug costs for seniors became law, and he got the money to replace 10,000 lines of lead pipes to protect our kids' future.
2: And I'm not done. I'm Greg Landsman, and I'm going to keep fighting to lower healthcare costs, make life more affordable, and deliver for families right here at home.
1: He shows up, he listens, he brings back funding to Southwest Ohio, and he gets things done. I'm asking you to join with me and get out and vote to reelect Congressman Greg Landsman.
2: I'm Greg Landsman, candidate for Congress, and I approve this message. Paid for by Landsman for Congress.
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1: I'm Hamilton County Commissioner Alicia Reese. Every week, I talk to folks throughout this county who wonder how they're going to afford to make it, how they're going to afford rising costs, food, gas, and health care. 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We need a fighter we can count on. That's why I'm voting for Congressman Landsman, because he understands how to get things done. This year, his bipartisan bill to lower prescription drug costs for seniors became law, and he got the money to replace 10,000 lines of lead pipes to protect our kids' future.
2: And I'm not done. 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
1: He shows up, he listens, he brings back funding to Southwest Ohio, and he gets things done. I'm asking you to join with me and get out and vote to reelect Congressman Greg Landsman.
2: I'm Greg Landsman, candidate for Congress, and I approve this message. 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
1: I'm Hamilton County Commissioner Alicia Reese. Every week, I talk to folks throughout this county who wonder how they're going to afford to make it, how they're going to afford rising costs, food, gas, and health care. Congressman Greg Landsman stood with me in fighting against higher utility costs. We need a fighter we can count on. That's why I'm voting for Congressman Landsman, because he understands how to get things done. This year, his bipartisan bill to lower prescription drug costs for seniors became law. And he got the money to replace 10,000 lines of lead pipes to protect our kids' future.
2: And I'm not done. I'm Greg Landsman, and I'm going to keep fighting to lower healthcare costs, make life more affordable, and deliver for families right here at home.
1: He shows up, he listens, he brings back funding to Southwest Ohio, and he gets things done. I'm asking you to join with me and get out and vote to reelect Congressman Greg Landsman.
2: I'm Greg Landsman, candidate for Congress, and I approve this message. 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
8: 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Back to back. Back to back. It's Praise on the Buzz.
9: Hallelujah. Let's just take it back a little bit. One, two, three, say. You might as well go on ahead and get your dance on.

0: I'm Hamilton County Commissioner Alicia Reese. Every week, I talk to folks throughout this county who wonder how they're going to afford to make it, how they're going to afford rising costs, food, gas, and health care. Congressman Greg Landsman stood with me in fighting against higher utility costs. We need a fighter we can count on. That's why I'm voting for Congressman Landsman, because he understands how to get things done. This year, his bipartisan bill to lower prescription drug costs for seniors became law, and he got the money to replace 10,000 lines of lead pipes to protect our kids' future.
1: And I'm not done. I'm Greg Landsman, and I'm going to keep fighting to lower healthcare costs, make life more affordable, and deliver for families right here at home.
0: He shows up, he listens, he brings back funding to Southwest Ohio, and he gets things done. I'm asking you to join with me and get out and vote to reelect Congressman Greg Landsman.
1: I'm Greg Landsman, candidate for Congress, and I approve this message. 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

0: I'm Hamilton County Commissioner Alicia Reese. Every week, I talk to folks throughout this county who wonder how they're going to afford to make it, how they're going to afford rising costs, food, gas, and health care. Congressman Greg Landsman stood with me in fighting against higher utility costs. We need a fighter we can count on. That's why I'm voting for Congressman Landsman, because he understands how to get things done. This year, his bipartisan bill to lower prescription drug costs for seniors became law, and he got the money to replace 10,000 lines of lead pipes to protect our kids' future.
1: And I'm not done. I'm Greg Landsman, and I'm going to keep fighting to lower health care costs, make life more affordable, and deliver for families right here at home.
0: He shows up, he listens, he brings back funding to Southwest Ohio, and he gets things done. I'm asking you to join with me and get out and vote to reelect Congressman Greg Landsman.
1: I'm Greg Landsman, candidate for Congress, and I approve this message. 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
0: I'm Hamilton County Commissioner Alicia Reese. Every week, I talk to folks throughout this county who wonder how they're going to afford to make it, how they're going to afford rising costs, food, gas, and health care. 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We need a fighter we can count on. That's why I'm voting for Congressman Landsman, because he understands how to get things done. This year, his bipartisan bill to lower prescription drug costs for seniors became law, and he got the money to replace 10,000 lines of lead pipes to protect our kids' future.
1: And I'm not done. 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

0: shows up.
1: He listens, he brings back funding to Southwest Ohio, and he gets things done. I'm asking you to join with me and get out and vote to reelect Congressman Greg Landsman.
2: I'm Greg Landsman, candidate for Congress, and I approve this message. 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
0: I'm Hamilton County Commissioner Alicia Reese. Every week, I talk to folks throughout this county who wonder how they're going to afford to make it, how they're going to afford rising costs, food, gas, and health care. 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We need a fighter we can count on. 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This year, his bipartisan bill to lower prescription drug costs for seniors became law. 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
2: And I'm not done. 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
0: He shows up, he listens, he brings back funding to Southwest Ohio, and he gets things done. I'm asking you to join with me and get out and vote to reelect Congressman Greg Landsman.
2: I'm Greg Landsman, candidate for Congress, and I approve this message. 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

one of you. You know this voice, and if you hear this voice, you know what time it is. It's time for the new Donnie McClurkin Show, and we are almost at the end of a year. But also, in the next couple of days, will be the release of my brand new and final musical project entitled, Finally, Donnie McClurkin. That's right. To every good thing, it must come to an end. And this is a bittersweet moment for me because hanging up decades long of great music and great ministry, it's a hard thing. But I thank God for all that he's allowed me to do thus far. But don't worry, you'll hear more from me, just not in industry form. But I'm talking too much about that.

and that you can live by. And it all starts right now. Call somebody, wake them up, stir them up. Let them know that the show starts right now. The new Donnie McClurkin Show is on the air.

And in the year 1994, Dr. Matty Moss Clark, my friend, Dr. Matty Moss Clark, transitioned and went into heaven at 69 years old. One of the greatest women in music. One of the greatest women in the Church of God in Christ. One of the greatest musicians and songwriters and singers. One of the greatest and the mother of five of the greatest women you ever want to meet. Karen, Dorinda, Twinkie, Niecy, and Jackie, the mother of the Clark sisters, went into heaven in 1994. And in the year 1994, this late great pioneer of gospel music, Edwin Hawkins, came out with When the Praises Go Up. We miss you, Ed. We really miss you.

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0: That was the one and only William Murphy with the song No Failure. Before that, you heard the late, great Edwin Hawkins with When the Praises Go Up. My God, our pioneers have gone into heaven, but they've left us with some great music. And right now, I'm going to take a break, but when we come back, we're going to keep that great music going. Yeah, it's passed down generation to generation. So stick and stay. More of the new Donnie McClurkin Show to go right after this.
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4: I'm Hamilton County Commissioner Alicia Reese. Every week, I talk to folks throughout this county who wonder how they're going to afford to make it, how they're going to afford rising costs, food, gas, and health care. 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
5: And I'm not done. 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
5: I'm Greg Landsman, candidate for Congress, and I approve this message. 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
4: I'm Hamilton County Commissioner Alicia Reese. Every week, I talk to folks throughout this county who wonder how they're going to afford to make it, how they're going to afford rising costs, food, gas, and health care. 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
5: And I'm not done. 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
4: 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I'm asking you to join with me and get out and vote to reelect Congressman Greg Landsman.
5: I'm Greg Landsman, candidate for Congress, and I approve this message. 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

Welcome back, everybody. Welcome back to the new Donnie McClurkin Show. And we've got some more great music. I told you before the break that this gospel music goes down from generation to generation. You heard from Edwin Hawkins and you heard from William Murphy. Now let's take it to Corinne Hawthorne and the song, Look at God.

0: my brother Ty Trivet. I love him. And the song that got you dancing, he turned it. And before that, you heard Corinne Hawthorne with God is Good. Now, I've got to take another break, but when we come back, we've got some more great music just for you. And we've got our shout-outs. You don't want to miss that. You don't want to miss any of it. So stick and stay. We'll be right back with more of the new Donnie McClurkin Show right after this.
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8: I'm Hamilton County Commissioner Alicia Reese. Every week, I talk to folks throughout this county who wonder how they're going to afford to make it, how they're going to afford rising costs, food, gas, and health care. 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
8: I'm Hamilton County Commissioner Alicia Reese. Every week, I talk to folks throughout this county who wonder how they're going to afford to make it, how they're going to afford rising costs, food, gas, and health care. 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
9: And I'm not done. 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
8: 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I'm asking you to join with me and get out and vote to reelect Congressman Greg Landsman.
9: I'm Greg Landsman, candidate for Congress, and I approve this message. 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

everybody, to the new Donnie McClurkin Show. We're halfway done, but we're not finished. Here's J.J. Harrison and Youthful Praise with the song, Nothing Else.

0: Jay Harrison and Youthful Praise with the song Nothing Else. But right now, you know what time it is. You know what time it is. It's time for our shout out. Let's give platform to these great people who sent their shout outs for others to hear. And if you want to join them, you can. Just call us at this number and leave your shout out at 1-888-420-7710. That's 1-888-420-7710. Make your shout outs exciting. Make your shout outs passionate. Make it sound something like this. Shout that thing out.
1: My name is Sylvester Perkins from Zachary, Louisiana. I like to make a shout out to my family, friends, my associates. I belong to Fabview Baptist Church in Jackson, Louisiana. My pastor is Marlon Well. Shout out. Thank you, Jesus.
0: Now, that's a great shout out, Sylvester. That's a great shout out. God bless you and all your family and all your loved ones, man. Keep listening to the show. Tell others about it as well. And remember, I've got a brand new project coming out in just a couple of more days. God bless your heart, man. Keep listening. Who's next? Shout that thing out.
2: This is Carolyn Green, calling from Montgomery, Alabama. And I would like to give a shout out to my families, the Green, the Manners, the Taylors, the Fullers, and the Youngblood families. And the Pilgrim Rest Missionary Baptist Church, Pastor Walter E. Ellis, First Lady Sadie Ellis, and the entire church congregation. Thanks, Donnie. Have an awesome week.
0: You too, Carolyn. Have a great week, and thank you for that shout-out. Remember, there's a brand new project I want you to hear. Download it. It's my final project entitled, Finally. God bless you, my dear.

0: things on the inside. Now listen, I've got to take a break, but when we come back, we're going to have an inspirational message just for you. So don't go anywhere. More of the new Donnie McClurkin Show to go right after this.
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4: I'm Hamilton County Commissioner Alicia Reese. Every week, I talk to folks throughout this county who wonder how they're going to afford to make it, how they're going to afford rising costs, food,

0: I'm Hamilton County Commissioner Alicia Reese. Every week, I talk to folks throughout this county who wonder how they're going to afford to make it, how they're going to afford rising costs, food, gas, and health care. Congressman Greg Landsman stood with me in fighting against higher utility costs. We need a fighter we can count on. That's why I'm voting for Congressman Landsman, because he understands how to get things done. This year, his bipartisan bill to lower prescription drug costs for seniors became law, and he got the money to replace 10,000 lines of lead pipes to protect our kids' future.
1: And I'm not done. I'm Greg Landsman, and I'm going to keep fighting to lower healthcare costs, make life more affordable, and deliver for families right here at home.
0: He shows up, he listens, he brings back funding to Southwest Ohio, and he gets things done. I'm asking you to join with me and get out and vote to reelect Congressman Greg Landsman.
1: I'm Greg Landsman, candidate for Congress, and I approve this message. 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
0: I'm Hamilton County Commissioner Alicia Reese. Every week, I talk to folks throughout this county who wonder how they're going to afford to make it, how they're going to afford rising costs, food, gas, and health care. Congressman Greg Landsman stood with me in fighting against higher utility costs. We need a fighter we can count on. That's why I'm voting for Congressman Landsman, because he understands how to get things done. This year, his bipartisan bill to lower prescription drug costs for seniors became law, and he got the money to replace 10,000 lines of lead pipes to protect our kids' future.
1: And I'm not done. I'm Greg Landsman, and I'm going to keep fighting to lower healthcare costs, make life more affordable, and deliver for families right here at home.
0: He shows up, he listens, he brings back funding to Southwest Ohio, and he gets things done. I'm asking you to join with me and get out and vote to reelect Congressman Greg Landsman.
1: I'm Greg Landsman, candidate for Congress, and I approve this message. 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
1: Hi, this is Donnie McClurkin, and I want you to understand this. This is an inspirational moment, really, for me. As I close this chapter of my recording career, it doesn't stop my musicality, but it ends my recording career. I want to thank every one of you, and I want to invite you to be a part of and download this last and latest project. It's called Finally, Donnie McClurkin. And I say this with bittersweet tears, understanding that leaving the industry field is really leaving a part of me. But I've accomplished a lot by the grace of God and by your support. And I just want you to know I appreciate you. You'll still hear me in concerts and you'll still hear me at our church. It's just the industry part has come to an end. But know this, until Jesus returns, I'll continue to live holy and represent the kingdom and the citizens of the kingdom. In Jesus' name, I love you. Next couple of days, download that project. Finally.

0: That was the new song, the new single from yours truly, Donnie McClurkin. Lord, I thank you. Tell others about it and sing it as a song of gratitude. Lord, I thank you. Now, I've got to go, but by the grace of God, hey, I'll see you tomorrow. But until the next edition of the new Donnie McClurkin Show, walk in the favor of God.
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0: Good morning, good people. It's Get Up Mornings. I'm Erica Campbell. This is the day the Lord has made. We'll rejoice and we will be glad in it. I'm up and ready to have the best day ever, and I sure hope you are too on this thankful Thursday. Hey, team, good morning.
1: Good morning,
2: Friday
1: everybody.
2: Eve.
0: Oh,
2: Friday Eve.
0: Where
2: is Tampa? Friday Eve.
0: Woo! Got us up and moving.
2: It's been a week, Jack. That's all.
0: Let me tell you something.
2: It's been a week.
1: Listen. It took us until Thursday, Wednesday to recoup.
2: Oh, my Lord. God.
0: What's the day? And I got more music this weekend. Pray for me. All right.
1: I lost track of the day. I said Wednesday, whatever today.
2: Oh, we're bad. That's bad when we know. We just told the whole country what day it was, and then in the afternoon we go, excuse me, man, what is the day? And the date.
0: It's okay. We're very busy people, but we're here at Get Up Mornings. We're here. All right. Listen, y'all, coming up this hour, we've got the Faith Walk, the birthday shout outs. 11 minutes after the hour, Sybil Wilkes will give you the five things you need to know. But first, let us pray. Lord, you are good and your mercy endureth forever. We thank you and praise you for this day, for your goodness, mercy, and grace, your power, your love, and your strength. We trust you, Lord. Lord, we will be still and know that you are God. We are exalting you, glorifying you, magnifying you, and lifting you up this morning. Be with us. Cover us. Keep us safe from all hurt, harm, and danger. Keep your hands of protection around us. Let us experience your joy in new ways today. Help us to smile more and reflect your love and your light in Jesus' name. We know you'll take good care of us. We know you'll protect us. We know you'll provide. We know that you'll heal. We know that you will save and you will deliver, because your word says you will. So we give you praise and glory for all of it. In Jesus' name, thank God. Amen.
2: Amen.
0: Amen. Amen. All right, Griff, what you got for the good people?
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0: All right, good people. 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
3: All right, Sybil's back with what we need to know today. 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
4: It's Sybil Wilkes with what we need to know. Federal agencies significantly expanded investigations into alleged election fraud ahead of the midterm elections, amassing approximately 100 million records, including at least 50 million voter files. This effort prioritized specific states and placed hundreds of civic engagement nonprofit organizations under heightened scrutiny. Civil rights advocates warn these extensive inquiries and the prospect of federal presence at polling locations risk causing voter intimidation and confusion. A Texas district judge denied a temporary restraining order seeking to restore 92 polling sites eliminated by Tarrant County, Texas commissioners ahead of the midterm elections. Community advocates argued that closing the locations creates severe transportation and accessibility hurdles for Black and brown voters. While the emergency request was rejected, legal representatives confirmed the broader civil rights lawsuit against the closures will proceed. Consumer prices rose 3.7% from 1 year ago in September, driven largely by high energy costs that saw gasoline prices surge 9.1%. Persistent price hikes across housing, food, and clothing continue to outpace wage growth, increasing financial pressure on household budgets. This increase marks the final national inflation report before the midterm elections, keeping cost of living concerns at the center of the economic debate. Is this good news? Well, if you were there, it was. A localized price war between two neighboring gas stations in Powder Springs, Georgia, right outside of Atlanta, briefly drove regular unleaded gasoline down to 97 cents per gallon. The continuous price undercutting drew heavy lines of motorists, of course, seeking immediate relief from the elevated fuel prices. Local law enforcement was dispatched to manage traffic backups along the corridor before rates returned to the standard retail pricing. I'm Sybil Wilkes. Be informed. Be empowered.
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5: I Hate the Homies, episode 183 is out right now. We're recording a new episode. We're looking for another homie. Go to at I Hate the Homies Instagram right now. The Milwaukee Brewers are one game away from going to the World Series. They beat my Dodgers again, 6-2. They're up 3-0. Make no mistake about it, the Brewers been fresh all year. They might not get swept, but they're going to get put out. That's all I'm going to say. I watched the Kennesaw State game, and I watched them lose to Missouri State 24-21. The Owls are 1-5. Western Kentucky Hilltoppers topped Sam Houston in a football game last night, 16-3. And Marvin Harrison Jr. will make his debut with the Houston Texans this Sunday in London. Pretty much got kicked off the Arizona Cardinals because of horrible stats. Now he's reunited with his quarterback from college, C.J. Stroud, where they both went to some school in Ohio. Go Blue. I'm Griff, and that's your Quick Sports Minute. 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
6: Thank you, Griff. If you're celebrating your birthday, you're celebrating today with Keisha Cole, with Eric Benet, Genuine. I've got a special birthday shout out to James Peoples III. Also, Cassandra Greer, her birthday is today. Jocelyn Simmons, that's my cousin. And Mark Hubbard has a birthday. And if it's your birthday, birthday shout outs are up in 15 minutes on Get Up Mornings with Erica Campbell.
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16: 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In Cincinnati traffic this morning, we have an accident on 74 westbound after 275. Taking a look at 75 north and southbound currently, it's a good trip there with no delays.
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20: I'm Greg Landsman, candidate for Congress, and I approve this message. 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
19: I'm Hamilton County Commissioner Alicia Reese. 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
20: And I'm not done. 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
20: I'm Greg Landsman, candidate for Congress, and I approve this message. 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
19: I'm Hamilton County Commissioner Alicia Reese. Every week, I talk to folks throughout this county who wonder how they're going to afford to make it, how they're going to afford rising costs, food, gas, and health care. 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That's why I'm voting for Congressman Landsman, because he understands how to get things done. This year, his bipartisan bill to lower prescription drug costs for seniors became law, and he got the money to replace 10,000 lines of lead pipes to protect our kids' future.
20: And I'm not done. 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
19: He shows up, he listens, he brings back funding to Southwest Ohio, and he gets things done. I'm asking you to join with me and get out and vote to reelect Congressman Greg Landsman.
20: I'm Greg Landsman, candidate for Congress, and I approve this message. 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
4: Yes, it is time for the Faith Walk of the day. And I was reading a book, and this lady was talking about this big, beautiful plant that she's had for a long time. I mean, like vines growing down and aligning the side of her house inside because it's such a beautiful and lush plant. Well, she was vacuuming one day and accidentally broke one of the vines off of the tree. And she was devastated by it because she's really proud of it. It's had it for a long time. And so she decided to put it in a bottle of water, just that one vine, because even though it was broken, it still had life in it. But what I do know about detached vines, if you wait too long and they get dried out, then the life won't come back. She put the vine in the water bottle, and over time it began to grow roots. A lot of us have become disconnected to our life source. We've become unplugged from our life source, and I don't want you to dry out. I want you to find a way to reconnect, whether that is your church, your family, your prayer time, your Bible time. You cannot do it alone. The scripture gives us great analogies about vines and being connected and abiding and trusting and resting and being in the presence of God and the necessity of learning and growing. I want you to make sure that you stay connected. Whoever you are, maybe you're listening this morning and you've been kind of disconnected because of whatever happened, but I promise you, your lifeline is the vine. So get reconnected to your source of faith, your source of strength, your source of the word, the Bible study, the unity, the community that you build together with other believers. 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All right. I love you and I mean it. That's the Faith Walk. 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
8: I'm Hamilton County Commissioner Alicia Reese. Every week, I talk to folks throughout this county who wonder how they're going to afford to make it. 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
8: I'm Hamilton County Commissioner Alicia Reese. 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
9: I'm Greg Landsman, candidate for Congress, and I approve this message. 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
14: In the news, the body of a missing UC student has been recovered in West Virginia. 21-year-old Thomas Donnelly was hiking with the university's mountaineering club when he reportedly lost his footing while crossing an elevated creek and was swept away. His body was found Monday. An incarcerated Cincinnati man faces new charges following an attack on a cellmate. Adumo Williams is being held at the Hamilton County Justice Center, where he has been since his arrest in June. Williams was taken into custody after leading police in a pursuit while facing charges that he assaulted and kidnapped his girlfriend. Prosecutors now say he brutally attacked a sleeping cellmate with a pencil. He's set to be arraigned on new charges today. Officials are looking into a plane crash that was reported at the Union County Airport yesterday. Emergency crews were called to the area around 10 a.m. The Federal Aviation Administration says a small engine single plane went down just after takeoff. The pilot, who was the only person on board, suffered minor injuries, according to officials. The FAA and the Union County Sheriff's Office are handling the investigation. Indira Rogers, 1230, The Buzz.
15: Here's traffic on 1230 The Buzz.
14: Good morning. In Cincinnati traffic, there's an accident on I-74 westbound after 275. And resurfacing is underway on 71 between 73 and 68. Traffic will be maintained a minimum of one lane in each direction nightly from approximately 9 p.m. to 7 a.m. the following day. And that'll be completed in November. Checking 75 north and south right now. It's flowing freely with no delays. Indira Rogers with traffic on 1230 The Buzz.
15: 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Check out my brother Lincoln Ware coming up next at 10 a.m. on 1230 The Buzz. 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

0: I'm Hamilton County Commissioner Alicia Reese. Every week, I talk to folks throughout this county who wonder how they're going to afford to make it, how they're going to afford rising costs, food, gas, and health care. Congressman Greg Landsman stood with me in fighting against higher utility costs. We need a fighter we can count on. That's why I'm voting for Congressman Landsman, because he understands how to get things done. This year, his bipartisan bill to lower prescription drug costs for seniors became law, and he got the money to replace 10,000 lines of lead pipes to protect our kids' future.
1: And I'm not done. 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
0: He shows up, he listens, he brings back funding to Southwest Ohio, and he gets things done. I'm asking you to join with me and get out and vote to reelect Congressman Greg Landsman.
1: I'm Greg Landsman, candidate for Congress, and I approve this message. 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
0: Right now. Go ahead.
4: All right. I know it's time for the birthdays. We're having some technical difficulties with our phones, but we got some birthdays, right, Griff? What you got?
5: I got a whole bunch of them. I got to say happy birthday to the dopest quarterback and coach and baseball player in DeKalb County history. Quincy Carter had a birthday a couple days ago. And then I got to shout out my cousin Tracy Corley Smith, Bahati Perkins, both of them diehard Raider fans, Sonya Thompson, Paul Deese, better known as Smokey, a comedian from out here now living in Cali, and Patrick Cole.
4: All right.
5: Who you got?
4: Well, Tito Jackson was born today. So, and guess what? The Jacksons are getting a documentary. The brothers, not just Michael. They got a documentary coming out. Anyway, Tito Jackson.
5: Reby can't get nothing.
4: I know, right? Reby and what's that? LaToya.
5: Yeah. Reby, LaToya, Janet. They can't have a Jackson.
4: The girls can't.
5: Who you got for birthdays?
4: That's all right, James Peebles III. Of course, that's Bishop Peebles' nephew. And Cassandra Greer. Her
5: My
4: birthday
5: girl.
4: Is today, account executive.
5: I wore her wig in Spirit of Praise last year.
4: You did. Her wig had a hat attached to it. My cousin Jocelyn Simmons has a birthday today. And Mark Hubbard, gospel artist Mark Hubbard, has a birthday. Happy birthday, Mark. And if it's your birthday, well, happy birthday, everybody.
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0: Alicia Reese. Every week I talk to folks throughout this county who wonder how they're going to afford to make it. How they're going to afford rising costs, food, gas, and health care. Congressman Greg Landsman stood with me in fighting against higher utility costs. We need a fighter we can count on. That's why I'm voting for Congressman Landsman, because he understands how to get things done. This year, his bipartisan bill to lower prescription drug costs for seniors became law, and he got the money to replace 10,000 lines of lead pipes to protect our kids' future.
1: And I'm not done. I'm Greg Landsman, and I'm going to keep fighting to lower healthcare costs, make life more affordable, and deliver for families right here at home.
0: He shows up, he listens, he brings back funding to Southwest Ohio, and he gets things done. I'm asking you to join with me and get out and vote to reelect Congressman Greg Landsman.
1: I'm Greg Landsman, candidate for Congress, and I approve this message. 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
0: I'm Hamilton County Commissioner Alicia Reese. Every week, I talk to folks throughout this county who wonder how they're going to afford to make it, how they're going to afford rising costs, food, gas, and health care. 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That's why I'm voting for Congressman Landsman, because he understands how to get things done. This year, his bipartisan bill to lower prescription drug costs for seniors became law, and he got the money to replace 10,000 lines of lead pipes to protect our kids' future.
1: And I'm not done. I'm Greg Landsman, and I'm going to keep fighting to lower healthcare costs, make life more affordable, and deliver for families right here at home.
0: He shows up, he listens, he brings back funding to Southwest Ohio, and he gets things done. I'm asking you to join with me and get out and vote to reelect Congressman Greg Landsman.
1: I'm Greg Landsman, candidate for Congress, and I approve this message. 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
0: I'm Hamilton County Commissioner Alicia Reese. Every week, I talk to folks throughout this county who wonder how they're going to afford to make it, how they're going to afford rising costs, food, gas, and health care. Congressman Greg Landsman stood with me in fighting against higher utility costs. We need a fighter we can count on. That's why I'm voting for Congressman Landsman, because he understands how to get things done. This year, his bipartisan bill to lower prescription drug costs for seniors became law. And he got the money to replace 10,000 lines of lead pipes to protect our kids' future.
1: And I'm not done. I'm Greg Landsman, and I'm going to keep fighting to lower healthcare costs, make life more affordable, and deliver for families right here at home.
0: He shows up, he listens, he brings back funding to Southwest Ohio, and he gets things done. I'm asking you to join with me and get out and vote to reelect Congressman Greg Landsman.
1: I'm Greg Landsman, candidate for Congress, and I approve this message. 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
9: Everything else, when you get there, your accommodations, blah, blah, blah, but you have to get to Miami. 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I could go on and on and on, but let me pay some bills real quick. Yeah, I'm excited because we just gave away one on Tuesday.
10: Andrea Sullivan.
9: 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What music is coming up this hour, Cheryl?
10: We got Mary Mary coming up this hour. Yeah. Mike Teasy featuring Erica Campbell. Come
9: love
10: on, on feature songs and things. Jonathan McReynolds. Jonathan McReynolds is coming up this hour. Right now, here's EC with a positive on Get Up Mornings with Erica Campbell.

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4: All right, all right. Y'all know we love these. Today is a story from John 5. It's the man at the pool of Bethesda. Hope y'all are ready for this one. Y'all ready? Get up, church.
5: Geeked
4: ready?
5: About it. Let's go. Get up, nation.
4: Let's go.
6: John, the 5th chapter, says, "Now there is in Jerusalem near Sheep Gate a pool, which in Aramaic is called Bethesda. Here a great number of disabled people used to lie, the blind, the lame, the paralyzed, waiting for the movement of the water."
5: Hey, how y'all doing? Excuse me, can somebody?
7: The water stirred. The water stirred. Come on, everybody. Let's go get healed.
5: Yeah, I also want to be healed. If somebody could just put.
7: Ooh, this water feels amazing. Oh, my God.
5: I won't
7: I'm healed.
5: I won't feel amazing.
7: I'm healed.
4: Excuse me.
5: I don't want.
7: Now we can high five. Yeah.
5: I don't want to have something no more. If somebody could push me, I just need to be. I've been out here 38 years. I've been trying to just want to get close. Excuse me if I.
8: My child, do you want to be healed?
5: Do I want to be healed?
8: Yeah.
5: No, I want to sit here and watch. Yes, I want. Absolutely, please, I want to be healed.
8: Well, get up. Take up your bedroll and start walking.
5: It's just that easy. Just oh my.
8: Come on.
5: Oh man.
8: Yes.
5: Oh man.
8: Yes.
5: She just. And I'm walking. I didn't even need to get in the water. Look at this. Okay. Leprosy lady. Oh, leper lady. You see me?
7: Yeah.
5: You see me? About to take my bed. Don't need this water no more. Stir it myself. Thank you, Jesus. Jesus.
7: Oh, yeah.
6: And later.
9: Hey, man, you looking great, all healed and whatnot. That's good.
5: Healed you up. Man, it's been like 40 years, dog. I'm getting these sheep. I'm flipping sheep. I got, oh, hold on.
9: Okay, okay.
5: Hold on a second. They go, that's the man. Jesus, how are you, Jesus?
8: Yes.
5: Yes.
8: My child, you look wonderful and well.
5: Oh, thank you so much, Jesus.
8: But do not return to your life of sinning. Otherwise, something else might happen.
5: Oh, I wasn't. I was just going to listen to his service and get ready to tithe. So, all right, Jesus, appreciate you sneaking up on folk at churches. Thanks, man. No sinny dipping for me, Jesus. I'm 100. Let me get these sheep back. I had all these plans for this other money. I am walking though, so I guess. Oh, Jesus.

0: There it is there, ladies and gentlemen. No cinny dipping for me. I love, we have so much fun doing these. Listen, we just want y'all to read the word of God. You know what it is. Get in the book. Let it change your life. Let it bless your life. And also, y'all can let us know, which one would you guys like to see us do? Is there a story in scripture that you love, that you would like to see us do for the ENG? You can call the hotline at 972-331-5570. That's 972-331-5570. 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
5: 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There's an accident on 22 West at West Road. If you're traveling 75 North, it's slow between Norwood Lateral and Ronald Reagan.
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1: I'm Hamilton County Commissioner Alicia Reese. Every week, I talk to folks throughout this county who wonder how they're going to afford to make it, how they're going to afford rising costs, food, gas, and health care. 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
2: And I'm not done. 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
2: I'm Greg Landsman, candidate for Congress, and I approve this message. 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
1: I'm Hamilton County Commissioner Alicia Reese. 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That's why I'm voting for Congressman Landsman, because he understands how to get things done. 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
2: And I'm not done. 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
1: He shows up, he listens, he brings back funding to Southwest Ohio, and he gets things done. I'm asking you to join with me and get out and vote to reelect Congressman Greg Landsman.
2: I'm Greg Landsman, candidate for Congress, and I approve this message. 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
1: I'm Hamilton County Commissioner Alicia Reese. Every week, I talk to folks throughout this county who wonder how they're going to afford to make it, how they're going to afford rising costs, food, gas, and health care. 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That's why I'm voting for Congressman Landsman, because he understands how to get things done. This year, his bipartisan bill to lower prescription drug costs for seniors became law, and he got the money to replace 10,000 lines of lead pipes to protect our kids' future.
2: And I'm not done. 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
2: I'm Greg Landsman, candidate for Congress, and I approve this message. 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
3: Today, I want to talk about, for the Erica-ism, is fretting. Know the scripture in Psalms 37, 1 and 2, where it says, "Do not fret because of evildoers, nor be envious of the workers of iniquity, for they shall soon be cut down like the grass and wither as the green herb." David opens this psalm by addressing the immediate psychological threat to the believer's peace. Nothing can get in your head more than fretting. And let me tell you what the real meaning of that word. The Hebrew translation of that word is called chara. And chara means to grow with warmth, to blaze up, or to burn with anger. It's the friction of the mind. Fretting is what happens when you, with your mind, try to perceive God's infinite timeline. Listen, those timelines can mess you up so bad, but I promise you, you got to trust God. And fretting over other people's business and other people's blessings and other people getting the thing that you prayed for got a little envy and jealousy on it, so you got to check yourself. It's a profound waste of spiritual energy. Fret doesn't help move anything forward. It don't change nothing. Mary says it like this: stressing don't make it better. Don't make it better, no way. So I want you to be very careful if you allow yourself to get anxious, because in order to be anxious, you must be telling yourself something that is the opposite of what God said. You must be saying something, allowing the thought to just ruminate in your thought and your mind, that literally gets you so upset and so frustrated you feel like you have to make your own way. I want you to be careful. And I love how scripture always gives us guardrails for our mind and for our thinking, right? He'll keep you in perfect peace whose mind is stayed on him, right? Be transformed or changed by renewing your mind. That's where the enemy attacks. That's where he wants to get you, in the way that you think. And you think it, and then it makes its way into your heart. And before you know it, you have become a person who was always fretting and upset, nervous about who might get what, and upset that so-and-so got what. You don't know how to celebrate nobody else's blessings because there's so much jealousy in your heart. My prayer is that you release the spirit of jealousy, that you rebuke the spirit of jealousy, and you learn how to rejoice with those that rejoice, that you learn to put your hands together and literally praise God for the blessings of others until yours come. Because here's what I know: if God has made a promise, he will keep it. I don't care how long it takes. If God has made a promise, you prepare yourself for what is to come. Don't get yourself in a position to do something else because it's taking too long. Because what you don't want to do is bless yourself. What you don't want to do is make your own way. All right? So fret not thyself because of evildoers, neither be envious of the workers of iniquity. Listen, they're going to get what they get. That's between them and whoever they serve, the king or the prince, the king of kings or the prince of darkness. Whoever they serve, that's what they're going to deal with. But it ain't none of your business. So don't worry about it. Trust God. Rest in God. Live right. Stay holy. And keep focused and prepare for what God has for you. All right? Let's get up. Mornings, y'all. Chris got the joys and concerns up next.
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8: I'm Hamilton County Commissioner Alicia Reese. 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
8: I'm Hamilton County Commissioner Alicia Reese. 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
3: 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Good morning.
6: In the news, the body of a missing UC student has been recovered in West Virginia. 21-year-old Thomas Donnelly was hiking with the university's mountaineering club when he reportedly lost his footing while crossing an elevated creek and was swept away. His body was found Monday. An incarcerated Cincinnati man faces new charges following an attack on a cellmate. Adumo Williams is being held at the Hamilton County Justice Center, where he has been since his arrest in June. Williams was taken into custody after leading police in a pursuit while facing charges that he assaulted and kidnapped his girlfriend. Prosecutors now say he brutally attacked a sleeping cellmate with a pencil. He's set to be arraigned on new charges today. Officials are looking into a plane crash that was reported at the Union County Airport yesterday. Emergency crews were called to the area around 10 a.m. The Federal Aviation Administration says a small engine single plane went down just after takeoff. The pilot, who was the only person on board, suffered minor injuries, according to officials. The FAA and the Union County Sheriff's Office are handling the investigation. Indira Rogers, 1230, The Buzz.
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6: Good morning. Checking Cincinnati traffic. There is an accident on 71 southbound before Stewart Road. The accident blocks the right lane. It's stop and go from Montgomery Road. Then if you're traveling along 71 south between 275 and Ronald Reagan, slow there as well. Checking 75 northbound between Town and Ronald Reagan, it's slow. Southbound between Lachlan Split and Town, you'll find delays there. I'm Indira Rogers with traffic on 1230 The Buzz.
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1: Well, good people, it's almost time for the joys and concerns. 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
4: Well, saints of the Most High God, we are coming to you live from the Get Up Church of our Lord, Baptist Costa Randa.

0: I'm Hamilton County Commissioner Alicia Reese. Every week, I talk to folks throughout this county who wonder how they're going to afford to make it, how they're going to afford rising costs, food, gas, and health care. Congressman Greg Landsman stood with me in fighting against higher utility costs. We need a fighter we can count on. That's why I'm voting for Congressman Landsman, because he understands how to get things done. This year, his bipartisan bill to lower prescription drug costs for seniors became law, and he got the money to replace 10,000 lines of lead pipes to protect our kids' future.
1: And I'm not done. I'm Greg Landsman, and I'm going to keep fighting to lower healthcare costs, make life more affordable, and deliver for families right here at home.
0: He shows up, he listens, he brings back funding to Southwest Ohio, and he gets things done. I'm asking you to join with me and get out and vote to reelect Congressman Greg Landsman.
1: I'm Greg Landsman, candidate for Congress, and I approve this message. Paid for by Landsman for Congress.
2: 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I grab the first toothpaste where it normally is. Why I brushed my teeth this morning with some Bath and Body Works
3: stress relief,
2: eucalyptus and spearmint lotion.
3: Minty Lalika. Breath.
2: When she gets home, I told her to not.
3: What you gonna
2: nothing,
3: do?
2: Nothing to wake up better and turn on the lights and stop playing. I got a good amount full of. Oh my God! Now, somebody in that car right now saying, Grip, ew. That's what I'm saying too. You can say anywhere, all right. Somebody else is saying, Grip, you, how much did you. A good three. My gums got. If you, but if you like me, you know.
3: Smell it.
2: Turn, no, I grabbed it. It was the same.
3: He all right, but you ain't.
2: You ain't. Bath and Body Works, stress relief, eucalyptus and spearmint is what I brushed my teeth with this morning. How about
3: what,
2: that?
3: Was it toothpaste at least? What
2: was it was body moisturizer, lotion. Yes.
4: Oh, God, that's so funny.
3: That's gross.
2: Ain't funny. It's soup. He knows.
3: Rip. Married people, you have to get over it. We have more stuff.
4: Right.
3: Mine is definitely over the midway mark, but it is what it is. I have more things.
4: Let me tell you something.
2: But you should see all her stuff on the midway line.
3: Yes, we have things. We have our medicines, and then we have our fine lotions and creams, and you have hair stuff, and you have body stuff. And then you have all the things.
4: Deodorant.
3: Perfume.
2: Yeah. Well, how about you calling her saying, I just brushed my teeth with your lotion, and she said, calmly. Why?
3: I love you, Lanika.
4: Why would you do that?
3: Why did you do that?
2: Your stuff was on my side.
3: Your teeth didn't feel moisturized.
4: You ain't open your eyes.
3: Wake up. So what you should do, like, instead of destroying your lungs with your invisible cigarette, get up and do some jumping jacks.
2: No, you told lunges. Me to get up and do lunges, and I fail because I had. That's what she like to do, y'all. Lay me out.
3: I'm trying to help you.
4: Videotape it, Rip.
3: Please take yourself in the morning.
2: No, never.
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1: I'm Hamilton County Commissioner Alicia Reese. Every week, I talk to folks throughout this county who wonder how they're going to afford to make it, how they're going to afford rising costs, food, gas, and health care. 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
2: And I'm not done. 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
2: I'm Greg Landsman, candidate for Congress, and I approve this message. 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
1: I'm Hamilton County Commissioner Alicia Reese. Every week, I talk to folks throughout this county who wonder how they're going to afford to make it, how they're going to afford rising costs, food, gas, and health care. 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
2: And I'm not done. 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
2: I'm Greg Landsman, candidate for Congress, and I approve this message. 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
1: I'm Hamilton County Commissioner Alicia Reese. 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
2: And I'm not done. 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
2: I'm Greg Landsman, candidate for Congress, and I approve this message. 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
8: All right, guys, coming up this hour, let's see. Wake Up and Win with Dr. Willie Jolly. His message today, persistence and perseverance. And 11 minutes after the hour, we'll talk to Pastor Juan Wilder. He's got a book called Anxiety, Go Back to Hell. Yes, that's the name of the book. We're going to talk about it. Plus, the Get Up poll will give you a chance to... Should I say that part, Cheryl, or not?
9: You know, I don't know. We want to give Oak a chance to win a cabin to the One Voyage Cruise, but yes. Stay close. We'll tell you what's going on in a few.
8: Stay close. All right, guys, you may get a chance to win a cabin for the One Voyage Cruise, sailing October 26th to November the 1st on Virgin Voyages Resilient Lady. Music from CeCe Winans, Jabari Johnson, and BB Winans. Here he is on Get Up Mornings.

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2: Welcome. On the line with us today is author and pastor of the Impact One Church in Capitol Heights, Maryland. Pastor Juan Wilder is here. 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
3: Thank you so much for having me here, Katana. You are a blessing, and I'm so honored to be with you this morning.
2: Pleasure is all mine. So first of all, the title of this book, Anxiety Go Back to Hell, is bold. But with the state of the world right now, why did you feel like people of faith needed this book? And what's your personal inspiration behind it?
3: I mean, look at the gas prices. I mean, the price of groceries. The truth is, we are all struggling with anxiety, the upcoming elections. I mean, this is an anxious world. And I felt that, you know, therapy is absolutely necessary. You know, for all of us who kind of deal with anxiety, it's good to talk to somebody. But the truth is, sometimes you need therapy and theology. Mm-hmm. And so this book helps us to shape our thoughts, our beliefs, teaches us about not trying to carry other people's problems. Because the truth is, some of our anxiety is self-inflicted. You still are trying to carry the problems of your family. I can care about you and not carry your problems. Amen. At the same time. So that's what this book is really about.
2: I love it. In the church, we sometimes make people feel like if they're experiencing anxiety, then they don't have enough faith. How do we keep believers in a place where they understand you can trust God and pray and still seek professional help?
3: That's right. The truth is, we can't control everything. And I think that the church has made this anxiety thing such a taboo issue. Because we treat people as if you have Christ and you've got theology, that you know you don't need to get some additional help. The truth is, sometimes if we don't get that help, we would all lose our minds. We carry a whole lot, so it's important for us to understand that when you need the help, get the help. Get your theology, get therapy. But anxiety does not have to win as long as you understand that the peace of God still surpasses understanding. So I always preach that to my people. Stop talking about, you need Jesus. And sometimes you need both. You need the cross. Yeah, you need a counselor, right?
2: Absolutely. I love that. Go ahead, Griff.
4: Pastor Wilder, somebody is listening right now in their car or at their house or on their smartphone. They're smiling on the outside, but privately they're battling with overwhelming anxiety, like, you know, in a chokehold. What practical steps can they begin taking today, like right now, from listening to you?
3: Three things you can do. Come out of comparison. You know, your life doesn't have to be what you see on social media. I found out that most people who struggle with anxiety have tried to compare themselves to something else that is not even real. We're looking at people's profile pictures and comparing our real life to something that they've edited. And so I want us to be careful about that. Secondly, you can't control everything. You know, you have a Lord and Savior for a reason. So stop trying to play Savior for everybody else and release yourself of the burden of carrying problems that are not yours to solve. And then thirdly, remember this. You are everything God said you are.
2: Yes.
3: I'm talking about, girl, you bad man of God. You are everything the Lord said about you. You're fearfully, you're wonderfully made. You got to remind yourself about who you are. So get into the Word of God and remind yourself about who God created and what God made you to be. And do not take the narrative that somebody else tries to feed you. Think about what God said and you live in that. Anxiety does not have to win. Anxiety can knock on your door, but you do not let it live in your house.
2: Amen. All right, Pastor Wilder. Listen, y'all, the book is called Anxiety Go Back to Hell. You can pick it up today on Amazon. Pastor, tell us how we can stay connected to you.
3: You can go to JuanWilder.com, Juan Wilder Senior on Instagram, Juan Wilder on Facebook. Impact One Church is where I'll be. So bless you all. And if you want a signed copy, or if you know somebody struggling with anxiety and they really need, you know, a hand up, mm-hmm. just contact my church. They can get a free copy of this book. We don't want money to be a barrier to somebody getting the help that they need.
2: What a blessing. Y'all heard it, Get Up Church. Y'all make sure you go pick up the book on Amazon today. Thank you so much for stopping by, sir. We appreciate you.
3: Thank you. Honored to have you. Bless you all.
2: All right, God bless. All right, guys, stick around. The Get Up poll question of the day is up next on Get Up Mornings.
1: Get up, 'cause you can't stop. 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
17: I'm Hamilton County Commissioner Alicia Reese. Every week, I talk to folks throughout this county who wonder how they're going to afford to make it, how they're going to afford rising costs, food, gas, and health care. 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
18: I'm Greg Landsman, candidate for Congress, and I approve this message. 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
17: I'm Hamilton County Commissioner Alicia Reese. 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
18: I'm Greg Landsman, candidate for Congress, and I approve this message. 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
3: It's another great day. This is Dr. Willie Jolly, author of the book A Setback is a Setup for Comeback. I say to you that without ambition, one starts nothing. And without hard work, one finishes nothing. Therefore, those who stretch their backbone to reach their wishbone will make great things happen. I believe that says it all. First, there is the goal of what you want to achieve. Then comes hard work, followed by determination and persistence. Persistence and perseverance are essential elements in the quest to turn a setback into a comeback. It might seem like this ingredient goes without saying, but let me tell you, it needs to be said over and over and over again. It needs to be said in the morning, at noon, and then again at night. In fact, it needs to be said all day long. In fact, it needs to be said while you're dreaming. See, persist, never give up, and you'll start to win more. This is Dr. Willie Jolly. Go to winwithwillie.com. 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

0: Get up mornings. Love my sister. We're actually singing together this weekend in Memphis. If you have got your tickets, we'll be with Lisa Knowles Smith at their 50th anniversary of the Brown Singers. But it's time for the Get Up poll. But first, Griff has a message.
1: Just your message.
0: Mine?
2: Yeah.
0: Mm-hmm. What I gotta say?
1: 767. Medicare 767.
0: 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All right, what are we talking about?
1: Oh.
0: Little Get Up Hub.
1: Griff, you had a great... Okay, so, full transparency. Our phone lines are down, y'all. We can't get calls from the Get Up Church, and we don't know how to act. But you talked about some things that we could talk about regarding our spouses and relationship, right, Griff?
2: Yeah, I think it'd be cool if today we just talk about what we love about our spouses. Briefly, you know what I'm saying? I'm always laughing and telling y'all dumb stuff about Lanika, but in the end, Lanika's awesome. Best thing that ever happened to me. She literally, I wake up sometime and go to the bathroom and almost slip because she really put oil on my head and my feet. And we got hardwood floors.
0: Oh, on the bottom of your feet.
2: Yeah, on the bottom of my feet. So I'm,
1: but she's such a,
2: no, because I be asleep all the way, so I don't even, she just wake up and say, I pray for you, I got a CPAP machine on, I got a lot going on at night, and then here she go with the oil.
0: Right.
2: But she's so awesome, she's the prayer warrior for her entire family, and mine too, like she's, I can't say enough about her, I'm so blessed to have her in my life.
0: Love it.
1: That is sweet.
0: Mr. Campbell. Oh, I love Mr. Campbell. But you know, married life, you love them and they also get on your nerves a little bit.
1: Yep.
0: But I think that's just, that's just the nature of marriage. You know, that's the nature of the two becoming one. I think it's just the nature of two lives and two people coming together. And I love what marriage does through both of us. With my goal is, Father, how do you want me to love your son today? Try not to see him through the eyes of my irritation or what I want, but, you know, just really trying to, my job is to love him. His job is to love me. Mm-hmm. And I think when you have that kind of spirit, it kind of minimizes some of the things that would get on your nerves, but we're talkers. Actually, him more than me, especially with the difficult stuff. He will definitely have those difficult conversations. And that's one of the things that I really love. So we don't stay in a place of, you know, when something is wrong, you know, I'm not going to hold the man for a week. I'm just not. I'm not going to do that.
1: Mm-hmm.
0: It's unhealthy. And he's the one that makes sure that we talk. So, you know how women, we could do, you know, what's wrong? Nothing. You go, yes, it is. But when you're ready to talk, I'll be right here. Oh, I always love that. Then I just get unmad when he does that. It's about my frustration. It's so wonderful. But he's going to make sure I'm taken care of. And I love that. My sisters try to poke fun and be like, Erica's such a princess. And I was like, is? So I'm not going to say no, I'm not. Yes, I am. Warren, I was going to take care of you. Is. Period.
1: Yep.
0: I love it. Cheryl, I know that's your testimony. You got a good one.
1: It is. And I do have a good one. My husband allows me to do what I do. And my job is all consuming. Yes. Ministry. He never complains about it. When I say he runs the house and runs it well, like everything from the outside of the house to even cleans, y'all, because he is, you know, OCD a little bit, and he's military, so he wants the house to be a certain way at a certain time, and, you know, so I could clean, and he gonna come behind me, and I be thinking, I've done it, you know, house smells like Fabuloso and stuff, and, you know, and he gonna come behind me, because it takes me forever. By the time I done sat down and scrolled, and I done did so many different things while I'm trying to get it done, he's running circles around me, but he protects me. He makes me feel safe, you know? And I love that. I love that I can, you know, relinquish leadership duties. Like I'm leading here at the station. I'm doing different things. And so, you know, I know that God, I'm a born leader, but I don't have to do that at home. I can just relinquish that to him, and I trust him. I trust him. I trust him. I trust him. Yeah.
0: Come on.
1: That's my guy.
0: I love that.
1: I love you, Glendale Dwight Jackson.
0: Full government. Come on, full government. We love our spouses. We love celebrating marriage because there's so many places and spaces where they don't. So on Get Up Mornings, we always going to celebrate the beauty of marriage. All of it, the up and the down. Stick around. There's more on the way. It's Get Up Mornings.
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7: I'm Greg Landsman, candidate for Congress, and I approve this message. 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
6: I'm Hamilton County Commissioner Alicia Reese. 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
7: I'm Greg Landsman, candidate for Congress, and I approve this message. 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
12: 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Good morning.
0: In the news, the body of a missing UC student has been recovered in West Virginia. 21-year-old Thomas Donnelly was hiking with the university's mountaineering club when he reportedly lost his footing while crossing an elevated creek and was swept away. His body was found Monday. An incarcerated Cincinnati man faces new charges following an attack on a cellmate. Adumo Williams is being held at the Hamilton County Justice Center, where he has been since his arrest in June. Williams was taken into custody after leading police in a pursuit while facing charges that he assaulted and kidnapped his girlfriend. Prosecutors now say he brutally attacked a sleeping cellmate with a pencil. He's set to be arraigned on new charges today. Officials are looking into a plane crash that was reported at the Union County Airport yesterday. Emergency crews were called to the area around 10 a.m. The Federal Aviation Administration says a small engine single plane went down just after takeoff. The pilot, who was the only person on board, suffered minor injuries, according to officials. The FAA and the Union County Sheriff's Office are handling the investigation. Indira Rogers, 1230, The Buzz.
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0: Good morning. In Cincinnati traffic, we're watching a couple of problems on 71. Northbound before Norwood Lateral, a disabled vehicle blocks the two right lanes. It's stop and go from Smith and Edwards. On 71 southbound before Stewart, an accident blocks the two right lanes. It's stop and go from Pfeiffer. Also, as you travel along 71 northbound, traveling between Red Bank and Kenwood, we are seeing slow traffic there as well. Indira Rogers, 1230 The Buzz.
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1: 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You guys give me inspiration some days when I'm just not feeling it going to work. 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

morning, Jabari Johnson. It's Get Up Morning to y'all. And listen, we're having a few phone issues. We usually get to talk to y'all around this time. But we are working through some technicalities. So we're just going to continue talking about what we were talking about before. If you just got here, we were talking about why we love our spouses and, you know, just all the things in marriage. I'm always meeting with somebody at church in regards to their marriage. I got a big circle of friends, first lady friends, family, all of that. And every now and again, there is a scenario, and I'm need y'all's advice on this. There is a scenario where in my heart, I want to say it's a wrap, but I always struggle with that. Just because there's such a stigma in the faith community, around divorce, but I don't think it's God's will for us to stay in verbally abusive, psychologically abusive relationships. You know, when someone

0: I'm Hamilton County Commissioner Alicia Reese. Every week, I talk to folks throughout this county who wonder how they're going to afford to make it, how they're going to afford rising costs, food, gas, and health care. Congressman Greg Landsman stood with me in fighting against higher utility costs. We need a fighter we can count on. That's why I'm voting for Congressman Landsman, because he understands how to get things done. This year, his bipartisan bill to lower prescription drug costs for seniors became law, and he got the money to replace 10,000 lines of lead pipes to protect our kids' future.
1: And I'm not done. I'm Greg Landsman, and I'm going to keep fighting to lower healthcare costs, make life more affordable, and deliver for families right here at home.
0: He shows up, he listens, he brings back funding to Southwest Ohio, and he gets things done. I'm asking you to join with me and get out and vote to reelect Congressman Greg Landsman.
1: I'm Greg Landsman, candidate for Congress, and I approve this message. 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
2: Right.
3: You know what I mean? And think intimacy or, you know, your connection is going to change it. They still remember, but I know you say it, you know?
4: But yeah. I know a lot of dudes who, like, you know, people tell me everything. I ain't going to say no names. I'm learning that from Erica. But some of these dudes say, man, I haven't been intimate with my wife. And not just in years.
3: I heard that too. That's crazy. Because ain't no way.
4: Ain't no way. And that's all I can think. And I'll be quiet and I'll be listening.
3: Ain't.
4: Man, as soon as I touch your lady.
2: 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So y'all ain't intimate? Like,
3: 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Sex.
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2: Let's be clear.
3: Baby, let's go. It's time to go. Get up, buddies, y'all.
4: You fix your spirit. 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
0: I'm Hamilton County Commissioner Alicia Reese. Every week, I talk to folks throughout this county who wonder how they're going to afford to make it, how they're going to afford rising costs, food, gas, and health care. Congressman Greg Landsman stood with me in fighting against higher utility costs. We need a fighter we can count on. That's why I'm voting for Congressman Landsman, because he understands how to get things done. This year, his bipartisan bill to lower prescription drug costs for seniors became law, and he got the money to replace 10,000 lines of lead pipes to protect our kids' future.
1: And I'm not done. 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
0: He shows up, he listens, he brings back funding to Southwest Ohio, and he gets things done. I'm asking you to join with me and get out and vote to reelect Congressman Greg Landsman.
1: I'm Greg Landsman, candidate for Congress, and I approve this message. 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
4: I'm Hamilton County Commissioner Alicia Reese. 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
5: And I'm not done. 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
5: I'm Greg Landsman, candidate for Congress, and I approve this message. 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
5: I'm Greg Landsman, candidate for Congress, and I approve this message. 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
1: 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Y'all know we thespians, right? 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
6: John, the fifth chapter, says, "Now there is in Jerusalem near Sheep Gate a pool, which in Aramaic is called Bethesda. Here, a great number of disabled people used to lie, the blind, the lame, the paralyzed, waiting for the movement of the water."
7: What color I got on?
0: Hey, how y'all doing? Excuse me, can somebody?
8: The water stirred. Come on, everybody. Let's go get healed.
0: Yeah, I also want to be healed. If somebody could just put...
8: Ooh, this water feels amazing. Oh, my God.
0: I'm healed. I won't feel amazing.
8: I'm healed.
9: Excuse me.
0: I don't want...
2: Now we can high five. Yay!
0: I don't want to have something no more. If somebody could push me, I just need to be... I've been out here... 38 years I've been trying to just want to get close. Excuse me if I...
10: My child, do you want to be healed?
0: Do I want to be healed?
10: Yeah.
0: No, I want to sit here and watch every... Yes, I want... Absolutely, please, I want to be healed.
10: Well, get up, take up your bedroll, and start walking.
0: It's just that easy? Just... Come on.
10: Come on.
0: Oh, man.
10: Yes.
0: Oh, man.
10: Yes.
0: Jesus. Man, I'm walking. I didn't even need to get in the water. Look at this. Okay. Leprosy lady. Oh, leper lady. You see me?
2: Yes.
0: You see me?
2: Oh, how about that?
0: Out here walking, about to take my bed. Don't need this water no more. Stir it myself. Thank you, Jesus!
2: Oh, yeah!
6: And later...
1: Hey, man, you looking great, all healed and whatnot. That's good.
0: I healed you up. Man, it's been like 40 years, dog. I'm getting these sheep. I'm flipping sheep. I got... Oh, hold on.
1: Okay.
0: Hold on a second. They go, that's the man... Jesus, how are you, Jesus?
10: Yes.
0: Yes.
10: My child, you look wonderful and well.
0: Oh, thank you so much, Jesus.
10: But do not return to your life of sinning, otherwise something else might happen.
0: Oh, I was just going to listen to his service and get ready to tithe. So, all right, Jesus, appreciate you sneaking up on folk at churches. Thanks, man. No sinny dipping for me, Jesus. I'm 100. Let me get these sheep back. I had all these plans for this other money. I am walking now, so I guess. Oh, Jesus.

0: It's Erica with the her deep homie voice at the end is always right. My favorite. Because I was I almost was like, well, who was that at? Oh, that's Erica again.
1: I love my voices. Oh, God. Read the Bible, y'all. That's what we want you to do. Get into the Word of God and let it change your life. All right? Trending topics are up next on Get Up Mornings.
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6: Good morning. In Cincinnati traffic, we're watching a couple of problems on 71. Northbound before Norwood Lateral, a disabled vehicle blocks the two right lanes. It's stop and go from Smith and Edwards. On 71 southbound before Stewart, an accident blocks the two right lanes. It's stop and go from Pfeiffer. Also, as you travel along 71 northbound, traveling between Red Bank and Kenwood, we are seeing slow traffic there as well. Indira Rogers, 1230 The Buzz.
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4: Okay.
5: That's fully loaded. Y'all got quiet. The network just announced Nick Cannon at Night will premiere October 20th with new episodes airing weekly for 10 weeks. Nick Cannon at Night is a new spin on late night. Cannon said in a statement, I'm blending real advice with late night entertainment, grown folk conversation, where we discuss and receive advice from the experts. Oh, okay. All right.
4: Lord.
6: From an expert who got 12 baby mamas? That's what we want to listen to?
5: So it's saying it's not just him. He'll have experts on. So
6: other people with baby mamas? We love the baby mamas.
5: I mean,
4: yes. God bless the baby mamas.
5: The guest lineup.
4: He comes to Cali Worship.
6: Does he?
4: Every now and again, he's not an every Sunday kind of guy.
5: Come on, Jesus. Y'all get him. The guest lineup includes reality TV personality Natalie Nunn, actors Dondre Whitfield and Tommy Davidson, and comedian Flame Monroe, and Courtney B.
4: Flame. Who is Flame?
6: Flame's a comedian. That's who Flame is.
5: They'll be joined by Dr. Umar Johnson.
6: They funny.
5: Yes, Dr. Umar Johnson, Dr. Lisa Watkins, Elliot Connie, Dr. Zoe Indigo, and others. That's interesting. All right.
4: Very.
5: All right. Happy late night, Nick Cannon. All right. There's a whole bunch of shade in this one. Let me hurry up. Gospel music icon Donnie McClurkin continues the powerful final chapter of his celebrated recording career with the release of his new single, Lord, I Thank You, and recently serviced to gospel radio. So we're going to get Donnie on to talk about it. But he's talking about retiring from, from performing. Cheryl, get it out. Not retiring from performing or ministry opportunities, but this will be his last recorded project is what he's saying. So, so he's been talking about
4: it. The music industry is very different. Very different. Mm-hmm. And it is tough to go from selling records to getting 0.0001%
5: streaming dollars, right?
4: Yes. It is very difficult to even wrap your mind around it. So I get it.
5: Yeah. Fred's saying the same thing.
4: Right.
5: And, you know, John's hinting to it, but I don't think so. John is always in studio. He's got music lined up.
4: Snoop said the same thing.
6: Snoop said it. Right. Yeah.
5: Anyway, that's what's trending, y'all. And if you're celebrating your birthday, you're celebrating today with Keisha Cole, Eric Benet, Genuine. I got a special birthday shout out to James Peoples III, Cassandra Greer, County Executive.
6: My girl. I wore her wig last year at Spirit of Praise.
5: He did. She had a wig attached to a hat. You've seen the hats that got the wigs. Yeah. And she took it off, and Griff was walking around with it. Jocelyn Simmons, who's my cousin, that's her birthday today. And gospel artist Mark Hubbard has a birthday today. And if it's your birthday, happy birthday, everybody.
4: Well, good people, those are the trending topics and a few birthdays. Here's Joy Taylor with the Daily Play. Man, I love to get up church.
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7: This is the Daily Play with Joy Taylor. We've had 20 years of Thursday Night Football, and tonight's matchup could be one of the best we've seen. The defending champion Seahawks flying a mile high needing a win. Seattle lost to San Francisco at home to fall two games back in the division behind the 5-0 49ers. And the Broncos have a little more momentum, but Denver is neck and neck with Las Vegas at 3-2, and the Raiders are a real threat in the AFC West. Sean Payton wants Bo Nix to, quote, let it rip, but the Seahawks have the best total defense in the league, so maybe Nick's traditional conservative approach might be better served

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6: I'm Hamilton County Commissioner Alicia Reese. 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
7: I'm Greg Landsman, candidate for Congress, and I approve this message. 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
6: I'm Hamilton County Commissioner Alicia Reese. Every week, I talk to folks throughout this county who wonder how they're going to afford to make it, how they're going to afford rising costs, food, gas, and health care. 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
7: And I'm not done. 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
7: I'm Greg Landsman, candidate for Congress, and I approve this message. 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
11: In the news, the body of a missing UC student has been recovered in West Virginia. 21-year-old Thomas Donnelly was hiking with the university's mountaineering club when he reportedly lost his footing while crossing an elevated creek and was swept away. His body was found Monday. An incarcerated Cincinnati man faces new charges following an attack on a cellmate. Adumo Williams is being held at the Hamilton County Justice Center, where he has been since his arrest in June. Williams was taken into custody after leading police in a pursuit while facing charges that he assaulted and kidnapped his girlfriend. Prosecutors now say he brutally attacked a sleeping cellmate with a pencil. He's set to be arraigned on new charges today. Officials are looking into a plane crash that was reported at the Union County Airport yesterday. Emergency crews were called to the area around 10 a.m. The Federal Aviation Administration says a small engine single plane went down just after takeoff. The pilot, who was the only person on board, suffered minor injuries, according to officials. The FAA and the Union County Sheriff's Office are handling the investigation. Indira Rogers, 1230, The Buzz.
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4: Good morning. In Cincinnati traffic, we're watching a couple of problems on 71. Northbound before Norwood Lateral, a disabled vehicle blocks the two right lanes. It's stop and go from Smith and Edwards. On 71 southbound before Stewart, an accident blocks the two right lanes. It's stop and go from Pfeiffer. Also, as you travel along 71 northbound, traveling between Red Bank and Kenwood, we are seeing slow traffic there as well. Indira Rogers, 1230 The Buzz.
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3: 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And thank you for listening to Get Up Mornings with Erica Campbell. 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

0: Good morning, good people. It's Get Up Mornings. I'm Erica Campbell, and we are at the end of our time on this thankful Thursday. It's been a great day, great morning, great music, great conversation. Hope y'all was checked in the whole time. Some of y'all be checked in the whole time, and I love that. Love that for us. I love that for the Get Up Church. Cheryl and Griff, what'd you love about the show today?
1: Man, ministry moments were good. Detached vines was your faith walk. So love that. Fret Not was the Erica-ism. And of course, the ENG True Hollywood Bible Story, the Bethesda Pool. And that book, that Pastor Juan Wilder, man, talking about anxiety is a real thing, even in the church, right?
0: For sure. Yes. For sure. Absolutely. What about you, Griffington?
2: Didn't you call my joys and concerns, Griff? Brush his teeth with lotion.
0: Yep. I did. You know married couples who share the bathroom.
2: If you're going to say it, be specific. I brush my teeth with Bath and Body Works stress relief, eucalyptus, and spearmint.
0: Stress, maybe you should have. Maybe it would have helped you not stress.
1: Right.
2: Make your teeth not stressful.
0: Yeah, your face. It was not stressful.
1: Either way, it's not supposed to be in your mouth. How about that?
2: How about that?
0: Oh, and then when you call Lanika to tell her what she say.
2: Why would you do that?
0: Like, was you mad? Like, I brushed my teeth with your lotion. Like, how high were you?
2: I was high. It was very high. And then she told me very calmly, why would you brush your teeth with lotion?
0: Her calmness.
1: What is wrong with you?
0: Her calmness is literally a weapon against you. And I think it's so awesome. Griff, y'all.
2: I told you. Why would you?
0: Come on, sweetness.
2: Sweetness is what she beat me up.
0: Sweetness. I love it. Well, listen, y'all, we love the Get Up Church, and we love you. Less tenderism. That's what she is tenderism.
2: She is tenderness.
0: I love it. Listen, y'all, let's end with the word of prayer. Lord Jesus, we thank you and praise you. We thank you for joy. Thank you for the joy that brings us strength. Thank you, Lord, for the gift of laughter that's good for your soul like medicine. Father, I ask that you bless us, cover us, keep us in the center of your will and palm of your hand. Father, guide us every step that we take. Let us remember that you are ordering our steps and our style.

0: I'm Hamilton County Commissioner Alicia Reese. Every week, I talk to folks throughout this county who wonder how they're going to afford to make it, how they're going to afford rising costs, food, gas, and health care. Congressman Greg Landsman stood with me in fighting against higher utility costs. We need a fighter we can count on. That's why I'm voting for Congressman Landsman, because he understands how to get things done. This year, his bipartisan bill to lower prescription drug costs for seniors became law, and he got the money to replace 10,000 lines of lead pipes to protect our kids' future.
1: And I'm not done. I'm Greg Landsman, and I'm going to keep fighting to lower healthcare costs, make life more affordable, and deliver for families right here at home.
0: He shows up, he listens, he brings back funding to Southwest Ohio, and he gets things done. I'm asking you to join with me and get out and vote to reelect Congressman Greg Landsman.
1: I'm Greg Landsman, candidate for Congress, and I approve this message. 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
0: I'm Hamilton County Commissioner Alicia Reese. Every week, I talk to folks throughout this county who wonder how they're going to afford to make it, how they're going to afford rising costs, food, gas, and health care. Congressman Greg Landsman stood with me in fighting against higher utility costs. We need a fighter we can count on. That's why I'm voting for Congressman Landsman, because he understands how to get things done. This year, his bipartisan bill to lower prescription drug costs for seniors became law, and he got the money to replace 10,000 lines of lead pipes to protect our kids' future.
1: And I'm not done. I'm Greg Landsman, and I'm going to keep fighting to lower healthcare costs, make life more affordable, and deliver for families right here at home.
0: He shows up, he listens, he brings back funding to Southwest Ohio, and he gets things done. I'm asking you to join with me and get out and vote to reelect Congressman Greg Landsman.
1: I'm Greg Landsman, candidate for Congress, and I approve this message. 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
0: I'm Hamilton County Commissioner Alicia Reese. Every week, I talk to folks throughout this county who wonder how they're going to afford to make it, how they're going to afford rising costs, food, gas, and health care. Congressman Greg Landsman stood with me in fighting against higher utility costs. We need a fighter we can count on. That's why I'm voting for Congressman Landsman, because he understands how to get things done. This year, his bipartisan bill to lower prescription drug costs for seniors became law, and he got the money to replace 10,000 lines of lead pipes to protect our kids' future.
1: And I'm not done. 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
0: He shows up, he listens, he brings back funding to Southwest Ohio, and he gets things done. 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
0: I'm Hamilton County Commissioner Alicia Reese. Every week, I talk to folks throughout this county who wonder how they're going to afford to make it, how they're going to afford rising costs, food, gas, and health care. Congressman Greg Landsman stood with

0: me and fighting against higher utility costs. 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This year, his bipartisan bill to lower prescription drug costs for seniors became law, and he got the money to replace 10,000 lines of lead pipes to protect our kids' future.
1: And I'm not done. 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
0: He shows up, he listens, he brings back funding to Southwest Ohio, and he gets things done. 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
6: Three people are dead after a Wednesday morning fire in Claremont County. The fire happened at a home in the village of Felicity. Officials have not released the victims' names, but say that each was elderly. There's been no word on the cause of the fire. The prosecution has begun presenting rebuttal arguments in the trial of Rodney Hinton Jr. Hinton is charged in the killing last year of Hamilton County Sheriff's Deputy Larry Henderson. Jurors yesterday heard a psychologist who says the defendant told them that he had to turn his vehicle a little bit to hit Deputy Henderson. Henderson died after being hit while working traffic detail. The body of missing UC student has been recovered in West Virginia. 21-year-old Thomas Donnelly was hiking with the university's mountaineering club when he reportedly lost his footing while crossing an elevated creek and was swept away. His body was found on Monday. An incarcerated Cincinnati man is facing new charges after an attack on a cellmate. Adamu Williams was being held at the Hamilton County Justice Center, where he has been since his arrest in June. I'm Heather Pasco on 1230 The Buzz.
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0: faster than a speeding bullet. More powerful than a locomotive. Able to leap tall buildings at a single bound.
1: Look, up in the sky. It's a bird.
2: 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It's
3: Lincoln, Lincoln, Lincoln, Bo Bingham, Banana, Pineapple, Bingham, Feet, Fine, Bo Mingham, Lincoln.
4: They say this cat Lincoln is a bad mother. I'm just talking about Lincoln.

0: morning, Cincinnati. Welcome to 1230 WDBZ. We are the Buzz of Cincinnati, your talk station, the Lincoln Ware Show, till 1 o'clock this afternoon. And it's Thursday already. Man, I tell you. And we're having a few issues with our YouTube this morning, but I think it's back up and running. I think, yes. Anyway, we've got a lot going on. It's Thursday already. And can you believe that? Did the giraffe give birth yet? They don't show it live. They've got it live on, I guess, one of those websites there, the zoo's website. And you can actually see, they got the camera there, and you'll be able to see that giraffe take that long drop. Man, it would seem like a baby giraffe would get injured in that long drop. But I guess nature has it so that that long drop will wake the giraffe up, so he'll get up on his feet quick, fast, and in a hurry. Because when you're out there in the wild, you got to get up and get moving, else you'll be somebody's dinner. Yes. So they're waiting to see the drop of the giraffe. A long drop. Those legs are long on the giraffe, and that drop is long. So how would you like to come into the world like that? Dropping on the ground. Man, I tell you. But that giraffe has to get up and wobble around until it can get stable there before the lions, tigers, hyenas, and all those things out there that love to prey on the young. Yes. A few other things. Remember the man who was accused in the I-75 chase? In a little while back, He was accused of assaulting and kidnapping his girlfriend, then leading police on a chase. This happened back in June. His name was Amu Quaren Chance Williams. Okay, we'll just call him Chance. All right. Anyway, he's facing new charges now. He stabbed his cellmate with a pencil. Yeah, where did he get a pencil in there is what I'm wondering. How did he get a pencil into the Justice Center? Do they have pencils in there? You can really make a good shank out of a pencil. You got something to sharpen it on. So I don't know how he got that pencil, but he stabbed his cellmate. Now he's facing even more charges. Two men were sentenced for shooting over in Northern Kentucky during a girls' fight. Yeah. Two men each have been sentenced to 20 years. In prison for a 2022 Covington shooting that injured three children. And it was jury convicted Thomas Brown and Taquan Estes. Thomas was 45. Taquan was 21. They was convicted on assault, wanton endangerment, and riot. Estes was 17. When the shooting happened, he's 21 now. Authorities said the violence began with a fight between two girls on West 17th Street over in Covington. As more people became involved, gunfire broke out. And three people ended up getting shot. And man, they went to a girl fight and gunshots broke out. Man, tell you. A woman is accused of firing multiple shots at a man following an argument. Okay. You never want to argue with your girlfriend if she's got access to a gun. You know, you just never want to do that. But her name is Sparkle Woods. Yes, I've seen her somewhere before. I looked at her picture. I've seen this woman somewhere. But her name is Sparkle Woods. She's charged with felonious assault, improperly discharging a firearm into a habitation, and discharging a firearm on or near prohibited premises. She's scheduled to be arraigned this morning. Yeah. This happened yesterday. And, boy, she was mad, had an argument with the boyfriend, and he left. I guess he was walking away, and she found that gun, and she unloaded. Yes. So I guess next time he's going to run away instead of walking away. You know what I mean? Run away. If you know she's got access to the gun, leave very quick. Yes. All right. Boy. Unbelievable. I mean, it's just bad news everywhere. Trump's approval rating hits a new low. That's good news. Yeah. So, man. Trump says leakers should be shot. Huh? I guess he's talking about people who leak government information and bad stuff that he's doing. He's saying they should be shot. Unbelievable. Unbelievable. What this man has done and what he has the capability of still doing while he's in office. It's just flat out crazy. And political season, boy, these levies are out there. The children's levy is out there. Does it stand a better chance than the CPS levy? I don't know. We did have a little flash poll a couple of weeks ago here, and the flash poll said, you know, the school levy would pass. But I don't know. Maybe the tide has turned. I don't know. That was just a small sample, you know, subject to 5 or 10 points on either side, you know. That's how they, but anyway, I don't know. The flash poll we had here on the Buzz had the school levy passing. But the anti-school levy people, they're pulling out all the stops. They're spending money. And they say, nah, baby, nah. Nah to issue 4. They've even got OZ out there stomping for the no on the school levy. Man, if you haven't heard the spot, you'll hear it sometime between now and 1 o'clock, let me tell you. But, boy, they're pulling out all the stops. And when I heard the commercial, I said, I had to listen. And, you know, he made some good points. He made some good points. And I hear that the board gave Shauna Murphy her report card, and it was lower than last year. Now, the schools as a whole improved. They improved on the state's report card, but they lower her grade. How much sense does that make? She should move right along with the progress that's being made. What's up with that? What is up with that? She increases the rating for the school and the board gives her a lower grade. That's real incentive there, huh? Jeez. Man. And Shauna Murphy, I like Shauna. Seems like she's a decent superintendent. She's out there. She's doing this. She's cutting cut the budget and all kind of stuff. So I think she's probably got some haters on the board, and the haters got a chance to come at her, and they did. This is our chance to get her. And, I mean, with every board, you got some haters of whoever's running the show. People on the board hate the people that are actually doing all the hard work. You'll find that in most boards. But, oh, boy, I just don't know. I just don't know how this levy will turn out. Maybe we'll have another flash poll today And I say we need to we need to pass it for the kids. It's for the kids. They're making progress now. Why stop that progress? Why stop the progress? Let's keep it going. Let's keep it going. All right. 513-749-1230. If you want to talk about the levies, the children's levy, that's another one. I still think the Cincinnati Public Schools should have went with the income tax levy instead of the property tax. I think they would have had a better chance. I don't know who convinced them to change it, but they did. But whoever convinced them to change it, they should be throwing out money to get this thing passed, which I haven't seen yet. I haven't seen signs or anything like that. So we'll see. Or heard commercials either. Haven't heard any commercials saying yes on issue 4. So I don't know. Let's take a break. We'll come back. 513-749-1230. If you, yes, you, right there, I'm looking at you, I'm talking to you, want to get on board, 513-749-1230. Now's your time. Now's your chance to do it. It's the Lincoln Ware Show, 1230, The Buzz.
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6: I'm Greg Landsman, candidate for Congress, and I approve this message. 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
6: I'm Greg Landsman, candidate for Congress, and I approve this message. 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
0: Lincoln Ware with you on a Thursday. And let's go downtown to the Crime Stopper headquarters and check in with my good friend, Detective Tiffany Green, who is on the scene. How you doing?
11: I'm good, Lincoln. Welcome back.
0: I was back yesterday.
11: No, I'm saying, you know, because you're doing double duty.
0: Oh, yeah. I was over there in the room. I was answering the phones. And, yeah, you thought I was Chad. I can't believe it.
11: I did not catch it.
0: You were shocked to hear me answering the phones.
11: Yes.
0: I was so polite and diplomatic. I wasn't like Terrence, you know. Oh, yeah, yeah.
12: That sounds just like me.
11: Well, welcome back, Terrence.
0: He's back over there.
12: I never left.
0: He really never left, but I was just there, and I had to answer the phone. I figured I was here overnight. I figured you were the one calling in, so I just said, let me answer this.
11: Oh, well, thank you.
0: Who are we looking for today?
11: Timothy Wallace is wanted by the Ohio Adult Parole Authority for a felony parole violation. Mr. Wallace was originally charged with robbery. Timothy Wallace is a white male. He's 40 years old. He's 5'11 and 193 pounds. Timothy Wallace has a criminal history of drug possession and assault and was last known to live on Hawthorne Avenue and East Price Hill. Cincinnati Police District 2 is looking for Miguel Dean. Mr. Dean is wanted for felony domestic violence and misdemeanor assault. Police say during a domestic dispute, Mr. Dean punched the victim in the face and leg, causing severe injury. Miguel Dean is a black male. He's 22 years old. He's 5'10 and 150 pounds. Miguel Dean has an arrest history of drug abuse and obstructing official business and was last known to live on Prospect Place and Avondale. Listeners, if anyone has information on where police can find Timothy Wallace or Miguel Dean, please call Crime Stoppers at 513-352-3040 or submit a tip online at crime-stoppers.us.
0: All right, 513-352-3040, night or day. And as always, Cash, for your clues, any weekends plans so far?
11: Okay, now you can answer that.
0: Well, no.
11: It's a no.
0: Yeah, I figured that. Okay. All right. Maybe tomorrow we might know a little bit. You might know what you're going to do Friday night tomorrow.
11: Okay.
0: All right. We'll find out. Because we live through you.
11: We live through you, Lincoln.
0: All right. We'll talk to you.
11: Okay. You have a good one.
0: All right. That's Detective Tiffany Green. And we live through her, which means we don't get out much on the weekends, according to her. Wink, wink.
12: But well, anyway. You do. You get out pretty much.
0: I do have a lot to do this weekend, though.
12: Yeah, you do.
0: Got a party to go to. I got to go see my nephew play football Saturday and party Saturday night. And then I'm going down to Jarrell. Reverend Mac returns to Jarrell. Return of the Mac to Jarrell Baptist Church for the anniversary. He's going to preach a sermon down there for the anniversary, I think. And Return of the Mac to Jarrell Baptist Church. I think I'm going down there to check him out. Yes. I want to walk into church with that song playing. Return of the Mac. Return of the Mac. Yes.
12: Yes. What were you singing about now? I was on the phone.
0: Well, Reverend Mac, Michael Mac, is going... He's going to return to Jarrell Baptist Church to preach for the anniversary.
12: Oh, okay.
0: And I was just saying, I'm going to walk into church with that song playing, Return of the Mac.
12: Oh, okay.
0: Return of, you know, yeah.
12: So okay, gotcha. Yes. Gotcha. All right.
0: Yes, the Mac is back. The Mac is back. Yes. All right. Let's move along. 513-749-1230. Let's go to the Pharaoh. Pharaoh, what's up?
13: Yeah, I'm all right, Lincoln. You know, I was listening to the news, and, you know, they're talking about the Pope, you know, and
0: yes,
13: the cancer he has. I'm saying to myself, him being an alleged holy man, why don't he just bless some holy water and drink that, let that go through his body, and,
0: yes,
13: you know, he should be healed.
0: Yes.
13: Well, he's going to the doctor.
0: Well, man, he's a guy that goes around and touches these people who are ill and supposedly heal them.
13: Holy water and everything. So why don't he drink some holy water and pray himself to be healed? No, he's going to another man to see about him. They'll fly in doctors from all around the world to... The best doctors in the world to see about this man.
0: Yeah.
13: Same way they would do the president.
0: Yeah.
13: You know? See, so where does this God fit into all of that?
0: Well, you make a good point, Pharaoh.
13: See? I'm saying you're going to see a man.
0: God is there.
13: Get on your knees and pray.
0: God is there. He's just hands off. He's going to let...
13: No, he ain't even there. I told you he's in you. That's what I told you.
0: Well, if God is in you, then you're not going to let yourself get sick.
13: I don't get sick.
0: Oh, please. Get out of here.
13: I've never been sick in my life.
0: I just don't want to believe that, Pharaoh. You had something. Upset stomach.
13: I ain't reading a lie.
0: Upset stomach.
13: Nothing, I ain't
0: a cold. That. You've never had a cold or any flu?
13: I've never had no flu. I had colds. I'll cough. I'll sneeze, blow my nose, and keep moving. It don't get me down to where I'm in bed. No, I don't get like that. But, Lincoln, anyway, moving along. Talking about, I heard Doug say Tuesday. Doug is my man. I heard Doug say, is there anything that we black folks can agree about? You know?
0: Yeah.
13: I said, yes. Yes, it is. I thought about it.
0: What is it?
13: Myself,
0: what can all black folks agree on?
13: We black folks can agree about.
0: What is that? Please
13: that
0: tell
13: we
0: me.
13: Love white folks. We love white folks. You know
14: where
13: why the I say
14: white
13: that,
14: women at?
13: Because we love their religion. We love their holidays. You know, we love marrying their women. You know, we love living next door to them. It gives us a status symbol to live next door to them. His ice is colder than ours. You know, we want to identify with everything that this man does. So we can agree on that.
0: So you're saying if...
13: We all can agree on that.
0: Hold on.
13: We love white folks.
0: Sparrow, hold on. If there was a... if it was like 100 degrees outside, there was a black man that had selling ice, and there was a white man selling ice, and the black man said, coldest ice in town, and the white man just said, ice. You saying they were going to stop at the white man's ice instead of the coldest ice in town from the black man?
13: Uh-huh. Not only that, Nathan, first of all, we don't even, you know, for me, the hotter it is, the better I like it.
0: Yeah.
13: It could be 105 degrees. I love it.
0: Yeah.
13: I baste in it. You know why?
0: Yeah.
13: Because it's not that it's not hot out. It's that if it's killing me and I have melanin in my skin, then I know what it's doing to white folks. And the last thing I want to say, Lincoln,
0: is
13: about Shauna Murphy.
0: Yes.
13: I know she's feeling probably bad about now because she felt, Massa, I done been a good end. And y'all still give me a bad grade. I done played your game. I done kissed your behind.
0: Well, there's black people on the board. There's black people on the board, Pharaoh.
13: This is what I'm saying. But they're nothing but tokens.
0: No.
13: The state runs the schools. The state board decides what time it is and what's going to be taught. I done all my this, that, and the other for you all, Massa. And y'all still give me a bad grade. Oh, I'm really hurt. I didn't went along to get along, and y'all still give me a bad grade. I don't know what to do. The last good superintendent the Cincinnati Public Schools had,
0: okay.
13: You know who it was?
0: You're probably going to say Rosa Blackwell.
13: Hell no. You know who?
0: Who was it, Pharaoh? Who was
13: Dr.
0: it?
13: Dr. Lietta Powell.
0: Okay, Lietta Powell.
13: And you know why they got rid of her?
0: Why?
13: Because she tried to change the damn curriculum.
0: Yeah.
13: Make it a black curriculum. And they didn't want that. Mm. So they paid her contract money and fired her. Mm. You know? See, that's the last one they had. But all these good old colored people who go along to get along, and then white folks still give them a bad grade, they feel so bad because they feel, Master, I didn't kissed your behind, and then you still give me a bad grade.
0: All right, Pharaoh, I got to go. Thanks for your call. Unbelievable. I didn't know. I was just taking a wild guess at Rosa Blackwell. I had forgotten all about Lietta Powell. And there were many more before her. But, okay. All right, Lietta Powell, because she wanted to change the curriculum, which Pharaoh has always preached for. Stumped for a change in the curriculum. Let's take a break and then we'll come back. It's the Lincoln Ware Show, 12:30, The Buzz.
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6: I'm Greg Landsman, candidate for Congress, and I approve this message. 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
5: I'm Hamilton County Commissioner Alicia Reese. 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
6: And I'm not done. 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
6: I'm Greg Landsman, candidate for Congress, and I approve this message. 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
0: 1230 WDBZ, The Buzz of Cincinnati, your talk station. Lincoln Ware with you. And, boy, someone posted a letter on, what is this, Instagram? I'm not sure. On Google. I guess it's Google. About Dr. Whitney Wittes. Wittes, I think, the name. Dr. Whitney Wittes, who is the wife of Aftab Pierval. And she puts this up here. Says, Please take a moment to read the actual letter Brendan Call and Gary Lindgren sent to Cincinnati Public Schools on October 13th. Here's what they are demanding in exchange for their support. Boy, they're demanding a lot, too. Withdraw our levy just 21 days before the election. That's right. With 3 days until the election day, they want our district to pull its funding request. Then they want to develop a master facilities plan. In other words, they want the district to consider consolidating schools and selling off property. Right size our funding request. In other words, ask for less money. These are extraordinary demands to make a of a public school just 3 weeks before an election. Here's the thing. Based on the history here, even if we do what they want, they won't support us. Oh, boy. Unbelievable. Unbelievable. So the power grab is on, which is even more reason why I think we should go yes for this levy. In my mind, I don't live in the city of Cincinnati. It's not going to affect me one bit. We have our own levy, Sycamore Schools. We have our own levy. And I think that'll pass hands down. We know out there what it is to keep your schools funded. Eventually, if you keep it funded, Cincinnati Public will do even better than they're doing now. You got to keep them funded. And I guarantee you the Sycamore School levy will pass. I guarantee you. Yes, it will pass. The Cincinnati Public School levy, I don't know. It's some power behind fighting this thing. It's some power, some money being thrown at this levee to make it go down. It depends on who you talk to, whether they're voting yes or no. I don't know whether it's going to be close or one-sided. You know what? I just don't know. This could be a close vote, or it could be a landslide for one side or the other. If it's close, I would give the levy a chance to win. If it's lopsided, I would say it's going down. We'll see. We will see. Someone says 99% of all the mess with today's schools are the state's fault. I agree with that. I agree with that. I would say it's the Donald Trump administration's fault. They're determined to get rid of public schools. It starts in Washington. It starts in D.C., folks. And it trickles on down. Yeah. All right. Let's go to Miss Nettie. What's going on, Miss Nettie?
17: Hi. Greetings to you from Lincoln Heights, okay?
0: Not beautiful Lincoln Heights, just Lincoln Heights.
17: Oh, I'm saying that because we have so much going on over the world.
0: Oh, boy. Okay?
17: So this is to you, the most, the host with the most, and Sharon Ware, the first lady of Walk and Talk, and the real Terrence Howard, okay, on the ones and twos, okay? Now, I'm going to send a shout-out to Sherry Polley. Oh, I listened to that interview yesterday, okay?
0: Yes, okay.
17: And also, I want to send something out to Debbie and to Asia. Oh, my God, and Colleen. But I want to send something out to the men. Okay?
0: Uh-oh.
17: Dave, starting with Dave, over to the Board of Elections. Okay? And
0: yes.
17: I need them. Oh, they're helping the women so much. And I'm glad. Okay? And I got my vote in, but I'm telling everybody can go in. Okay?
0: Did you vote for the children's levy?
17: Well, I voted for everything.
0: Well, okay, which way did you vote? Yes or no?
17: Yes.
0: Okay, that's good.
17: Okay.
0: I voted for everything. Well, that's good. I'm glad you voted for everything.
17: Your woman get you, okay? I'm going to call the first lady of talking.
0: Oh, here. Boy.
17: And yeah. Don't start no mess. Now, I'm going to say this. First student, please give up some money. Help these.
0: They've already voted on the contract, and it passed. They'll be back at work Tuesday, is what I'm hearing.
17: Okay.
0: You didn't know that? Well,
17: I would have heard that on the news this morning.
0: It was on the news. What is taking them so long to get back to work, though?
17: I don't know.
0: I mean, all you got to do is go into work and start the bus and go pick up the kids. You know the route. Why is it taking till Tuesday for them to get back to work? I just don't understand.
17: Well, I put it like this. The first student people want to work, okay? The drivers and the monitors want to be there.
0: They want to be there for more money.
17: So I need them to give them more money, okay?
0: Yes.
17: All right. And what up, Joe? I like that. You know what? We were saying that way back.
0: I know it.
17: All right. Well, you have a blessed day. And everyone out there, have a blessed day. Okay?
0: All right. Thanks for your call.
17: All right. Bye-bye.
0: All right. Okay, so I figured out why they're not going back till Tuesday, because the school is on like a fall break. Yeah. Regular routes Tuesday, which is the day students return from their fall break. All right. So that's why. Now I know. Because I was wondering, if they ratified the contract and everything, say, okay, y'all ass is back to work. What you going back Tuesday for? Okay, so everything will be back on track at the Princeton School District this coming Tuesday. And I know those parents who didn't have transportation to get their kids to school, I know they're happy now. See, and That brings us back to the Cincinnati public schools. They have to pay for the buses. They got to pay these people who follow the kids, disabled kids around to classes all day. Got to pay those people. They even have signers. I think they've got signers in public schools. People who kids who are deaf, they got a signer. They have to pay for all that stuff. They have to pay for that stuff. And people always, well, y'all spending too much money. You're spending money. Where the money going? I wish somebody could just go into a public school one day and just see. They ought to plan tours for people to come in while school is going on and see what's going on. That's what they need to do. I know there's some badass kids there. Yes. There's badass kids everywhere. From New York to Los Angeles, in every school district, there's badass kids. And they're even badder in the inner city. You know, well, I wouldn't say they do probably do more fighting and stuff in the inner city. In the suburbs, they do the cyber stuff, you know, posting nude pictures and all kind of stuff. They get in all bombs and bomb threats and, you know, and so there's bad kids everywhere. And just because these kids get in trouble out of school, I think a lot of people don't want to support the schools. All those kids out there shooting and what the school's doing. It's not the schools. It's the parents. And I think we've got the only homeless lot for homeless kids going to school in the country. We're doing that. So, I don't know. Somebody said it can't be a planned visit. You got to just show up out of the clear blue. Well, you can't just go into schools nowadays and just say, I want to walk through school. It doesn't happen that way.
12: Yeah, they'll walk you out in handcuffs.
0: Yeah. Oh, boy. And, yeah, I said there's more physical violence in inner city schools than in the suburban schools. Let's just, you know, face it, folks. Face the facts. I mean, look at North College Hill. I call that an inner city school. You know, it's pretty much an inner city school. 11 expulsion hearings in the first few days of school. So, yeah, the kids, they're bad. It's a new breed of kid out there nowadays. Man. All right. Let's go to Rick Jr. No, let's go to a break. I need to go to a break and then we'll come back. 513-749-1230. It's Lincoln Ware. 1230, The Buzz.
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0: WDBZ. I'm just talking with the music. Lincoln Ware with you on a Thursday morning. I'll be around till 1 o'clock. Coming up at 1, Sharpton.
4: Keeping it real. Keeping it real. For the next 3 hours.
0: And you know the rest.
4: It's Thong Thursday.
0: Yes, yeah. Thong Thursday. All right. Let's move along. Looks like, Rick Jr., then Ray and Sharon. Rick Jr., how are you?
30: I'm pretty good. How are you doing?
0: Pretty good. What's up? You still moving? Are you still moving?
30: Yeah, I'm already moving everything. Hey, you know, I wish there were three, I know this is a wish list. I wish there were three amendments added to the Constitution. And this is real short. Number one, a voting right amendment. Number two, a right to a free education amendment, and a health care amendment. How would you go along with that, Mr. Ware?
0: Say that again now.
30: If I had a wish list and they could come true, I wish there were three amendments that could be added to the Constitution, or at least when the Democrats take over the Congress, which they're going to, let's be positive. Okay. I wish they would work on these three amendments.
0: Okay, let's see.
30: A voting right amendment.
0: Okay.
30: Okay, a free education amendment for every child and a health care amendment for every U.S. citizen. You go along with that, Mr. Ware?
0: I guess so. What was the last one again?
30: Health care.
0: Yeah.
30: Free health care for every citizen.
0: See, but the only reason why I say I'm not, I think there would be more health problems if we did that because there wouldn't be enough doctors to get around. You probably couldn't get an appointment, but maybe once every year and a half.
30: Well, they have it over in Great Britain, over in Europe. They seem to be up in Canada too. You know, they have universal health care up in Canada. Did you know that?
0: Yes, yes.
30: Well, they get along. I don't hear any complaints. If they can do it, we can do it.
0: Well, we do it almost. We got Medicare and we got Medicaid. That covers a lot of people, except the working people who are under 65. It covers everybody except them.
30: Yeah, that's a good start. Oh, and have you heard on the news about all of this mess that Trump did is going to impact certain people, medical costs? Did you hear about that?
0: It's going to affect their what?
30: Medicine costs, their pharmaceutical costs.
0: The tariffs and everything?
30: Yeah.

0: I'm Hamilton County Commissioner Alicia Reese. Every week, I talk to folks throughout this county who wonder how they're going to afford to make it, how they're going to afford rising costs, food, gas, and health care. Congressman Greg Landsman stood with me in fighting against higher utility costs. We need a fighter we can count on. That's why I'm voting for Congressman Landsman, because he understands how to get things done. This year, his bipartisan bill to lower prescription drug costs for seniors became law, and he got the money to replace 10,000 lines of lead pipes to protect our kids' future.
1: And I'm not done. I'm Greg Landsman, and I'm going to keep fighting to lower healthcare costs, make life more affordable, and deliver for families right here at home.
0: He shows up, he listens, he brings back funding to Southwest Ohio, and he gets things done. I'm asking you to join with me and get out and vote to reelect Congressman Greg Landsman.
1: I'm Greg Landsman, candidate for Congress, and I approve this message. Paid for by Landsman for Congress.
2: Work. Could you just get on the phone and say, hi, how you doing, to verify that he's married? Did she hear that?
3: Yeah.
2: And what'd she say? Is she coming to the phone?
3: No, she doesn't come to the clubhouse.
2: What?
3: She won't come to the clubhouse. She could be antisocial.
2: Oh, my God. What? Oh, boy. All right. Yeah.
4: To be on the phone?
2: I know.
4: Antisocial means you're out in the public.
2: All I wanted her to say was, how you doing? I'm here. I'm his wife.
3: Okay. Well, maybe I'll catch you. I'm in a good mood with you. But, well, anyway, we got to unload the garage.
2: Okay.
3: Oh, this is what? Wait a minute. Hang on. I just ran back upstairs. I kind of catch my breath.
2: Oh, boy.
3: Fifteen hundred square feet. It's 1,500 square feet is not a big house, you know.
2: Right.
3: A big house to me is like 3,000.
2: Yes.
3: You know, but you're talking about down here, that's about 500K. Can you afford that?
2: 500K? No, that's Texas kind of money. You and Brent Beard.
3: Up there in North Island, you know, those new houses right there, they was,
2: I got to go, Rick Jr. Thanks for your call. I got to go.
3: Yeah, I would say up there, those houses went for around 300K up there at the top of that hill.
2: Yes. All right, Rick. Goodbye, Rick. You know, he just...
5: Boring.
2: Oh, my God. And his wife still won't... There's still no sign that his wife is living. Maybe he cut her up and put her in some of those moving boxes. I don't know.
4: Gee, that was dark.
2: Oh, but still no proof that he's married. Still no proof. All she had to say was hi, and it would have been over. We can get a hi out of her. So I don't know whether Rick is lying. Every time, you know, she's out there with the movers. She's downstairs. She's at work.
4: She's non-existent.
2: Unbelievable. All right, 513-749-1230. We're going to take a break for news, and then we'll come back because we know Ray would have at least three questions, and that'll take us past the news. You know what I mean? That'll take us past the news. So we'll go to news now, and then we'll come back and hear 50 questions Ray right here on 1230 The Buzz.
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7: An incarcerated Cincinnati man is facing new charges after an attack on a cellmate. Sadamu Williams was being held at the Hamilton County Justice Center, where he has been since his arrest in June. Williams was taken into custody after leading police in a pursuit while facing charges that he assaulted and kidnapped his girlfriend. Prosecutors now say that Williams brutally attacked a sleeping cellmate with a pencil this past Friday. He is set to be arraigned on the new charges later today. Three people are dead after a Wednesday morning fire in Claremont County. The fire happened at a home in the village of Felicity. Officials have not released the victims' names, but say that each was elderly. A rescued manatee who has been rehabbing at the Cincinnati Zoo is heading for home. Andre the manatee is one of four manatees, including three who have been at the Columbus Zoo, who has been rehabbing in the Buckeye State. The group has been flown now to Florida, where they will continue to receive specialized care before being released. Three new rescued manatees are in need.

0: of rehabbing and have already been received by the Cincinnati Zoo. I'm Heather Pasco and 1230 The Buzz.
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4: 1230 WDBZ, The Buzz of Cincinnati, your talk station. Lincoln, we're with you. And, boy, y'all with these things on Rick Jr., you're too much. Oh, so you think Rick Jr. actually has a human wife? Oh, boy. Why would you joke about murder, cutting someone up and stashing them in boxes? Oh, my. The key word, joke. Okay, that's the key word in what you said, joke. Okay, unbelievable. All right. Oh, boy. And Jerrica says Rick Jr. is married to the dark woman. She's the sister of the dark man. Huh? That makes no sense.
5: What's going on, best friend? You've been sipping on something Miss Nettie's been sipping on today?
4: Oh, boy. Unbelievable. All right. Let's go to Ray. Ray, how are you?
6: Lincoln B. He's got an AI wife.
4: Yes, yes.
6: You know. So you had Rick Jr. off the phone, and then you had to ask for his wife.
4: Yes.
6: And you gave him another 5 minutes. Lincoln, a couple things. I've heard that commercial that Ozzy was
4: Ozzy.
6: Yeah. Yeah, but that whole interview was focused on the home. You know, your focus is on learning. Is there a happy medium?
4: Yes. I mean, I think the learning is there, but you do have to start. It does start at home.
6: Yeah, well, I'm talking about homeless. He had mentioned something about, when the rent goes up, where they're going to live. He focused more on where they're going to live than focus on that's our whole commercial, than focus on the learning part. So I was wondering, is there a happy medium where, you know, someone can maybe think about what Ozzy said, what you're saying, and then vote yes or no?
4: Well, he does concentrate on the home a lot, and the homeless, and they're even addressing that at CPS with the homeless lot. They've got stuff for them for toiletries and things like that. I think they even have food up there one time a day for those people.
6: Yeah, yeah. Well, this grade that they gave the superintendent, I think they may be setting her up for a fall or a replacement. Now the Cincinnati CPD is predominantly black. We all know that. Are they setting themselves up to get a white superintendent? You think that will ever happen?
4: I mean, it's possible.
6: When was the last time they had a white superintendent?
4: That's been a while. it's been, let's see, we've had, what, three or four superintendents since we had, what's their name? They named the building after up there. They named the building where the school board is after that superintendent. I can't think of her name right now. But then I think they had, one, two, three. They've had three black females since then.
6: Yeah. I know you're talking about, but I just can't place
4: her
6: name.
4: Yeah, I can't think of her name.
6: It's almost like they changed superintendents, you know, as much as each school changed kids. You know, it's can't they just focus with the one and could just like leave them in there for about 8, 9, 10 years?
4: Well, I mean,
6: it's like every couple of years they want someone new.
4: They want someone new and they either fire them or force them to resign.
6: Yeah. But Lincoln, move on. Have you ever changed a normal Republican that's sensible? You ever changed somebody's mind about who they should vote for, Democrat or Republican?
4: Well, you never know, but I'm sure I have. But I just can't say so and so changed their mind because I told them you can't do that. I don't know.
6: Someone's never got a hold of you and said, Lincoln, I thought about what you said, and you're probably right. Why would I vote for someone that's not going to go against Trump. All these, you got 53 Republican senators. And what makes Republicans think that a new senator is all of a sudden going to go against him? I was watching this focus group on MSNBC, and they had a woman that said she had never voted for a Republican. But because El Zayed, I think that's his name, his views on Israel, she's going to vote Republican. No matter the fact that she's paying high rent, high gas prices, high groceries, you know, the everything is high because somebody else's view on Israel and, you know, and the Jewish population, that would make you change your mind. Not Trump being a felon or rapist or a sexual assault. Right,
4: they don't even think about that stuff. They think that's not hurting their pocket. You know what I mean? Trump being a felon and all this stuff, that does not have any effect on gas prices and food prices.
6: So you have to wonder what these people are thinking. Even let's just say El Zayed get in, Lincoln, and the Republicans take the Senate. Let's say they get 52, right?
4: Yes.
6: Can he do anything by himself? Wouldn't he need the other 51 senators to go along with him?
4: Pretty much, yes.
6: Oh, okay, so one man, you know, just because you voted for, let's say you didn't vote for Zayed and he gets in, you're pissed off. He can't do anything. And that's what I don't understand about folks. You know, they take these one issue voters, just like black folks, you know, and just reparations. You know, because you won't get reparations, you're not going to vote for Kamala Harris.
4: Yeah, that's crazy.
6: Yeah, I never understood that. And then Glenn from Mason, he always said, Lincoln, white kids fight just like black kids.
4: They
6: just don't make it to Fox.
4: Well,
6: it doesn't make the news.
4: Well, there's plenty of fights that go on in Cincinnati Public that we never hear about. Trust me. There's all kind of fights go on. Even in the elementary school, they fight like crazy. So, and I hear some stories that come out of there that you wouldn't believe.
6: What, in Mason?
4: No, not in Mason. I'm talking about in inner city elementary schools. Yeah, they fight in both schools, suburban schools, but it goes to a different level, it seems like, in the inner city.
6: It's just seen 50,000 times on 5, 9, 12, and 19 where that's just like that. You remember that white flight down on the bank?
4: Hold on. Believe me. If the news had something to negative to report about a big fight out at Mason High School or something, they would report it. Trust me. That's what they're in the business for.
6: Glenn told you that a lot of fights that goes on in Mason don't make the news. He actually told you that.
4: Well,
6: you forget what he said?
4: I guess nobody lets the news know about it. They let them know about it here in the inner city. They like to talk. They like to let it get out there. They videotape it. All kind of stuff. It just gets out easier when it's in the inner city, and they don't usually talk about it much out there in the suburbs. They don't talk about it. They don't talk about it like they do.
6: Here in the city, it's just red meat that fuels the Republicans, and they keep it in the news. You know, it's just, I don't know, Lincoln. And then, lastly, Farrell. He's been against the CPS for decades, right? Is it because that they just wouldn't give him a job?
4: Who?
6: Farrell.
4: Oh, well, I don't know. I guess, well, he went against the grain. You know, he was talking about the kids. He told some girl, I guess she had on a short dress, and he said something that she didn't like about it, and she went and told on him, and he got in trouble for that, and I guess she had a short dress on, and he said some words to her, and that was, you know, I don't know. But,
6: and he's never said anything positive about CPS since then.
4: No.
6: And that's been decades.
4: Yes. Yes.
6: All right, Lincoln.
4: All right, Ray. Unbelievable. Unbelievable. But I think people don't take into account that CPS has so many things to overcome with the students. You had a kid who was disabled, die on a bus on the way home. This kid was at CPS, attended a CPS school, had to have somebody with her around the clock pretty much. And they have all that to deal with. Y'all just don't know what CPS has to deal with. They don't have to deal with as many things as the suburban schools have to deal with. It's a whole new ball game in the inner city. And yes, it's going to take more money. It takes more money because you have more issues. You have more issues. And I just think people don't give CPS the breaks. And yeah, and I'm still upset on this Shauna Murphy overall score with their annual evaluation. She dropped from 3.3. She went from 4.6 to a 3.3. Yeah. And the school board used recently released school report card data from the Ohio Department of Education and Workforce to determine whether Murphy improved student outcomes on a list of predetermined goals of those markers. Murphy fell short on meeting targets for the third grade proficiency, algebra one proficiency, and closing reading gaps between economically disadvantaged and non-disadvantaged students. So the student performance goals account for 60% of Murphy's final evaluation score. The other parts are made up by her ability to meet superintendent standards and her preparation and participation in midpoint check-in with the board. Oh, boy. So, yeah. In public comment, Cincinnati Federation of Teachers President Julie Sellers praised Murphy's ability to lead during a particularly turbulent time for the district as it navigates a multi-million dollar deficit and shrinking state funds. Yeah. So she says, I sincerely hope the board is considering the extraordinary circumstances under which Murphy has been asked to lead Cincinnati Public Schools. And Sellers was referring to the board's evaluation. So, there you go. Murphy, a longtime CPS staffer, was unexpectedly tapped to assume the role back in November of 24. She replaced Ironetta Wright, who resigned in spring of 24 after six unions that contract with the district voted no confidence in her. So the board is running the show, looks like. I mean, not the board, but the unions are running the show. If they vote no confidence, you're out. You're gone. And that's what they did to Ironetta.
5: Mr. Ware, the Pharaoh called in and he told me to let you and the listeners know he did not get in trouble for saying what he said
4: to the girl.
5: They just told him not to say that again.
4: Oh, okay.
5: he taught at Cincinnati Public Schools for over 20 years,
4: uh-huh.
5: And he voluntarily left to get a better job teaching at a university.
4: Okay. So he didn't. Yeah. I thought he got in trouble for that. That's why he left. He didn't get in trouble.
5: Left voluntarily.
4: They just
5: to get a better job, better paying job.
4: They just told him, "Don't say that again."
5: Yes.
4: Don't say that to that girl again.
5: Yes.
4: Man. He said, and boy, what he said. Did he tell you what he said?
5: No, I didn't even ask. I didn't ask. I just.
4: Okay. We'll let him tell you what he said. Oh, boy. Unbelievable. Yeah, I'm still upset with the board, but I guess they were following state guidelines in her grade. But anytime you bring the whole school up, you know, and then they break it down into categories. If you don't bring those up, that hurts you. That hurts your overall grade. They're not looking at the overall school. So that's crazy. I figured if she brought them up, it would bring her grade up. Man. All right. Can we hear that cut that you have on the guy with the insurance? And listen, you folks who voted for Trump, that are listening to me, listen to this guy right here. Go ahead. Let's hear.
3: I retired in 2024, yet my wife and I are still a few years from being eligible for Medicare. So I needed to purchase health insurance to cover that gap. So for 2025, I enrolled in the ACA program, also known as Obamacare. And there I found a plan with a monthly premium of $760 with $1,600 individual deductibles. This was reasonable and it fit within our retirement budget. So during open enrollment for 2026, I'd been watching closely the battle in Congress over the big, beautiful bill and the elimination of the ACA subsidies, which eventually passed. I went from $760 to over $3,700 a month. This is crazy. I mean, who can afford this? I know I can't. I ended up selecting a plan, a catastrophic plan, with individual deductibles of $10,600. This is crazy. We cannot afford to go without health insurance and risk financial ruin for medical bills. And then on top of this, I received this letter this week from the Trump administration that included a check for $500 for each of us and stating that the Biden administration overcharged us for the operation of healthcare.gov, the Obamacare. And then he ends the letter saying he is concerned about Americans and the cost of healthcare in this country. What a slap in the face. I mean, your big, beautiful bill is what made my insurance so expensive, and me having to resort to a catastrophic plan, which results in my wife and I not going for health care when we need it.
4: Yeah, that you folks who voted for Trump, listen to this guy. They don't talk about this kind of stuff enough. The Democrats don't harp on stuff like this enough. They just don't. The big, beautiful BS. That's what it was. It all happened when Trump took office. You see what happened to this guy? That could be you. You Trump followers. You guys are, I just don't, for the life of me, why don't you get what this guy is doing to you, to America? When will you realize that? Oh, man. Let's take a break. We'll come back. 12:30, The Buzz.
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11: I'm Hamilton County Commissioner Alicia Reese. Every week, I talk to folks throughout this county who wonder how they're going to afford to make it. How they're going to afford rising costs, food, gas, and health care. Congressman Greg Landsman stood with me in fighting against higher utility costs. We need a fighter we can count on. That's why I'm voting for Congressman Landsman, because he understands how to get things done. This year, his bipartisan bill to lower prescription drug costs for seniors became law. And he got the money to replace 10,000 lines of lead pipes to protect our kids' future.
12: And I'm not done. I'm Greg Landsman, and I'm going to keep fighting to lower healthcare costs, make life more affordable, and deliver for families right here at home.
11: He shows up, he listens, he brings back funding to Southwest Ohio, and he gets things done. I'm asking you to join with me and get out and vote to reelect Congressman Greg Landsman.
12: I'm Greg Landsman, candidate for Congress, and I approve this message. 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

0: the Buzz of Cincinnati, your talk station, Lincoln Ware with you. And, they just couldn't put race aside, and now they're paying for it. They just could not let Kamala Harris become president, and now they're paying. We're paying. Everybody's paying for racism, and that's what it was. Racism. Oh, yeah. All right, let's go to Jazz. How you doing?
1: Hi, Lincoln. How are you?
0: Pretty good. What's up?
1: So I just wanted to offer some additional context because I hear a lot of people talking only about the students, and I do want us to keep the students at the forefront of our minds, but I also want to remind folks that CPS is a huge employer in this region.
0: Mm-hmm.
1: And so with all of the cuts that would come if we do not pass the levy, there are going to be more families who do not have enough,
0: yeah,
1: who are going to struggle to pay rent. You know, and it's not just teachers. It's, you know, people in administration. It's people who are on the janitorial staff. It's people who are, you know, the specialists. So I just want to offer that because sometimes, you know, in this work, we have to offer a business case. And we don't need that hit to our local economy. Less people buying homes. Less people able to, you know, pay for groceries and other things. And I think that that's also a reason that people should take into account when they're thinking about this levy. Not just, you know, are the kids bad or whatever they want to say about it? I don't think that. You know, I have a child in CPS. I have a child that graduated from CPS. I graduated from CPS. But I think we also should think about what does our economy look like with Kroger laying off, with P&G laying off, and then, you know, our largest public school district,
0: mm-hmm,
1: laying off as many people as they could be laying off. And so I think that's a part that's missing out. You know, we're talking about the high cost of property taxes, but this will also create a financial burden in this,
0: yes,
1: region.
0: Yeah, you're right. You absolutely, people don't think about how many people that CPS employs. A lot of people.
1: That's right. It's a lot of people, and that's very helpful for this economy. And when we're in times where we're in a recession and gas is so high and groceries are so high, having high unemployment or an unemployment spike like that would not be good for,
0: yeah,
1: the city.
0: You are absolutely right, Jazz. And people, you know, I guess they just don't have money to promote, yes, on issue 4. And that might be the downfall of this whole thing.
1: Well, I think sometimes, you know, there is a lot of promotion, but we get stuck in our circles where, you know, there's that confirmation bias. So we hear people who think like us, and so we don't necessarily tap into those,
0: yeah,
1: things.
0: Mm-hmm.
1: But, you know, I think it's necessary for us to think about what impact the district has on this region beyond just the kids or people who have,
0: yeah,
1: children. There are other impacts that it has that are positive. I also want to point out that Project 2025 wants to take away access to public education,
0: yeah,
1: because,
0: oh, yeah,
1: their goal is to end Brown versus Board.
0: Yep.
1: They want to be able to make education only for the people that they want it to be for. And I'll leave people to understand who those people are, right? And so we often think, you know, maybe that's just black kids or poor kids, but it's going to turn into kids with disabilities, kids who need extra help. And so when we have only maybe charter or private schools who are able to say, we don't want your kid because that would,
0: right,
1: you know, make it harder for us to educate the rest of these kids.
0: Right, yeah.
1: We're going to be in an even greater crisis.
0: Mm-hmm.
1: You know,
0: oh,
1: what,
0: yeah,
1: I mean?
0: People not thinking about that. Yeah, they, you know, they can turn you down, these other schools, but Cincinnati Public can't.
1: That's right. That's right. And that means that, you know, if you have a child who even is gifted or talented, maybe that school doesn't want to invest in the processes that would make that child successful, which means that child may not have,
0: yeah,
1: access.
0: Well,
1: so we want to be really clear that this is a road that they want to go down, and we have to do what we can to make sure that we don't allow that, not on our watch.
0: Well, somebody sent you a little message here on YouTube, Jazz says, Jazz, the reality is that homeowners can't fit the bill for everything, can't put the bill for everything. I think.
1: That is absolutely true, which is why we need to go out and vote for state representatives in the legislature who will give us the money that we deserve in this region for our schools.
0: Yes, yes. All right. Hey, Jazz.
1: That's really what it is. It's really that the state is not providing the,
0: yeah,
1: money that it should,
0: mm-hmm,
1: for these schools.
0: Yep,
1: and homeowners,
0: right,
1: should not have to foot the bill. We need our legislature to do its job.
0: And who's up there running it? Who's the majority? Republicans.
1: That's right. That's right.
0: So,
1: and they've been running it for a long time.
0: Yes.
1: So it's time for change. Don't let them tell you that they're going to make the change. They've had years to make it. Vote down that blue ticket.
0: All right. Hey, thanks for your call, Jazz. Appreciate it.
1: My pleasure.
0: All
1: My
0: right.
1: Pleasure.
0: There you go. There, Jazz. She also works for Chick-fil-A. She said, my pleasure. You know, that's Chick-fil-A. But Jazz was right on point. She was right on point. And it all happens. It starts at the state. State representatives, state senators, Republicans are following Donald Trump in taking money away from public schools. That's what they want. They want to bleed them to death. Bleed them to death. And that's what they're doing. All right. Let's see. We got Al, Queen, and Brent all holding on. We're going to take a break, and then we'll come back. The Lincoln Ware Show, 1230, The Buzz.
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0: 1230 WDBZ. Lincoln Ware with you. It is Thursday. Yes, it is. And that means that the Dukester has got Freeside Thursday. And just mention some of the sides you have over there at the Dukesters in case people forget about them.
1: Oh, Lincoln, good morning to you. Hey, what's up, Buzz listeners, and welcome to Freeside Thursday at the Dukester. Now, as we move into this cool, I like to call it good sleeping weather, make sure you plan on having a good hearty meal for yourself. And to help you do that, just remember, you always get more bang for your buck at the Dukester. Because on Thursday, you get to choose a Freeside. And that will go along with your meal absolutely free. Now, partner, don't forget the Western-style Blue Jean Dance is coming up Friday, October the 23rd. 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Have a blessed day, everybody. And for us, those sides, Lincoln, if it's soul food, we got it. We got the greens, the macaroni and cheese, candied yams, smothered cabbage, the whole nine yards, potato salad, coleslaw, you name it, we got it. So just come on down to the Dukester. Don't worry about it. We got it or not, because we have it.
0: Sounds good.
1: Day, everybody.
0: Sounds good to me. That's the Dukester right there in the Summit Plaza on Reading Road. We'll talk to you.
1: All right, Lincoln.
0: All right. That's the Dukester. He's got all the sides. Yeah. Freeside Thursday happening right now at the Dukester. You better believe it. All right. I had to get me some coffee. If I was at home, I might have a little more in there. But let's go to Queen. Queen, what's going on in that feeble mind of yours this morning?
2: Well, as usual, I come on your show, you make me sick. So I got to talk to the police officers and people who have sense on your radio station. And since you're dealing with the levy and you keep saying it's for the kids.
0: Well, who in the hell is it for if it's not for them?
2: Well, you don't seem to care about the kids the way you should, because kids are killing kids in school. So that should be, you know, eye-opening signal as to what's wrong.
0: No kid has killed a kid in school. I mean, there was one incident, but you act like it's happening every day. That's not kids killing kids in school. When kids kill kids, they mostly do it out in the community, in the neighborhood.
2: School shootings are a real happening, and that should be an eye-opening situation.
0: Where are the school shootings happening? They're not happening in Cincinnati public schools. What are you talking about?
2: The fact that school shootings exist is a problem. So the schools need to analyze what's the problem. And in my opinion, I would say that they should look at it from the school system is backwards. Because if you look at it like knowledge is infinite, brain power is infinite, education is infinite, and children are born productive and inventive every generation past the last generation.
0: Kids are born there. Parents should have these kids learning all before they even go to school. They should be learning stuff. When they start school, they should know a lot of stuff.
2: What I'm trying to say is that children and adults should be paid a living wage to go to school so they can use their brains and the natural talents that they have instead of being wasted and getting up, going to school for no pay, and no education.
0: Well, I do think, hold on. I'm going to agree with you just a little bit, as Trump would say, just a little bit. Okay. I agree with you. They should have some type of incentive for kids to go to school. Nowadays, back in our day, my day, you didn't have to have an incentive to go to school. But nowadays, I think it's going to take an incentive to get people to show up at school and do some work. You know what I mean? And you might not be wrong there. I know it's crazy to think that you would have to do that, but this is 2026.
2: Well, it's not crazy because, like I said, even adults have intelligence and have natural talents that they can utilize if they can go to school.
0: But nobody's keeping them from going to school. You said if they can go to school. They can go to school.
2: Okay, but they're not learning anything in their trade or in their natural talents. They can go directly to their natural talents like me. I know how to fix cars.
0: Okay.
2: I know how to fix cars. I know what cars sound like and what's the problem.
0: Okay, hold on a second. They have schools that you can go to school and still learn how to fix cars. You can learn how to do plumbing. You can learn how to, do all kind of house repairs and stuff like that. Electricity and things like that. You can go to school and get those trades.
2: Yes, but there are people who know how to update those trades, and instead they are dabbling in crime because they're not getting paid to use their mind.
0: You don't need to get paid to use your mind. Anyway, there was something.
2: See, that's why I hate to call you Lincoln Ware.
0: Why?
2: If you want to deal
0: because
2: with
0: I don't
2: levy,
0: agree with every.
2: If you
0: want to
2: deal with the levy for children, the people should opt and fight to have the educational system upgraded for a living wage for not only children, but grown people so they can advance their intelligence with the natural talents that they have.
0: Okay, tell me, you say you can fix on cars. Are you ASC certified?
2: No, I learned how to fix cars by not trusting the mechanics that I have to go to.
0: Oh, boy. Now, you're a shade tree mechanic. You can't fix these new cars now. They got all kind of stuff on them. You could maybe change the oil. But other than that, I wouldn't trust you any further than changing the oil. And I really wouldn't trust you doing that.
2: Not to a car, but electrical. You got electrical. You got the engine. You got the brake and parent steering. And you got the lubricants. And I don't care how much a car costs. If you get over 50,000 miles on it, you're going to have to deal with bleeding your brakes and deal with the oil. But there's a secret.
0: I would never trust you to bleed my brakes.
2: Mechanics don't tell people because they don't make any money. But I'm going to tell you right now, you need to clean your cylinders, your valves, and your sensors. Because those are all connected to your main chassis on your car.
0: Okay.
2: And if you clean those, you won't have to worry about getting a fuel pump or suspensions or water pumps. No, well, you clean
0: how
2: those.
0: How do you clean
2: all
0: them?
2: Those connected to
0: how
2: the
0: do,
2: same thing.
0: How do you clean
2: and
0: them? How do you clean
2: them? Out.
0: How do you clean them?
2: And they work for everything.
0: Oh, you pull them out, clean them, put them back in.
2: Just that's all you got to do. And then you know, in order for you to fix a car, you have to have the right tool.
0: Yes.
2: You all need right. The right tool. Simple yeah. as that.
3: How's your suspension connected to your water pump?
2: That's not what I'm saying. I'm saying that if you have an ACF valve right in your car, that right there, you pull that out, that takes care of a lot of things itself. But the mechanic will tell you, you need a brand new water pump so he can charge you $500 or $600. But you can go to that ACM and pull that out and clean that up, and that'll stop a whole bunch of problems.
0: Now, the average person is not going to be doing all that stuff.
2: Well, that's why if you let kids go to school, they can specialize in those sensors and valves and cylinders.
3: They do that
2: and
3: already.
2: They can make a lot of money.
0: They're letting them go to school to do this.
2: We can get rid of these criminal car mechanics.
0: All right. I got to go.
2: Yeah.
0: I got to go, car
2: that
0: doctor.
2: Levy, if you think about that levy, you should fight it. for education and paid education so you can expand your brain.
0: All right. Now, on my Cadillac, my tire sensors are sort of messing up. It's showing that it's flat, but it's not flat. I got to fix my sensors. Could you fix my tire sensors on my Cadillac? Could you do that?
2: It's not about fixing. It's about taking your tire out, going behind the solenoid, the hubcap. You got a sensor.
0: I don't have
2: right
0: hubcaps.
2: There.
0: I have
2: you
0: wheels.
2: You pour that out and clean that up.
0: Okay. All right. Thanks for your advice, car doctor, and we'll talk to you later.
4: There's something awfully spooky going on around here.
0: Would you trust that lady with your car bleeding your brakes? Huh?
3: Especially not. Excuse me. Especially not with the bleeding of brakes.
0: You'll be trying to stop and that foot would go right to the floor. Oh, it was clean. Unbelievable. There's no CPS trade schools. Woodward has a building. I don't know what they call it, but they've got plumbing. They've got electricity and they've got all that right there at Woodward. And you can take courses and learn how to do that stuff. They even send them out to do jobs, get training. They've got it right there at Woodward. People just have to take advantage of it. You can begin your life as an electrician at Woodward High School, as a plumber at Woodward High School. You can do it. All right. Let's, after that, we need to take a break. Brent, you're coming up. Al, Dar, all holding on. Lincoln Ware with you. 12:30, The Buzz.
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0: 1230 WDBZ. We are the buzz of Cincinnati. Your talk station, Lincoln Ware with you. It's Thursday. And, man, we gotta go out to dinner tonight with my Aunt Betty Harris. She's from Georgia, so you know she got a middle name in there. What do you think that middle name? Betty what?
1: Betty Lee, Betty Joe.
0: Nope. Betty Jean.
1: Oh, I should have known that. I should have known that. I have an aunt.
0: I know it. You from Alabama? Middle,
1: yeah.
0: You should have known. It had to be Betty Jean.
1: I have an aunt named Betty Jean.
0: Oh, yeah?
1: Yeah, okay. My aunt's named Betty Jean.
0: Well, she's 82, so we're going out to dinner tonight. To celebrate her 82, man. Boy, I thought that was, I said, that's kind of, she's only 6 years older than me. I'm like, jeez.
1: Oh boy.
0: You know, what? So anyway, yeah, she's 82. My mother's sister. Yes. All right. Let's go to Brent. Brent, what's up?
2: Oh, nothing much, Lincoln. Hey, can I give you a telephone number?
0: Yep.
2: All right. Yeah, the number is 513-281-4700. That is the number to the Cincinnati Zoo, so you can finally call and get a zookeeper in there so he can explain the whole Harambe situation. So can you get that scheduled?
0: Oh, boy. Yeah, I might be able to do that. Why? What's the Harambe situation? What are you talking about?
2: Oh, you mentioned Harambe a couple of days ago, and I forgot to mention it then, so I wanted to make sure I got it in now.
0: Yes.
2: But, yeah. Jeff Weiler has a $4,000 car on the lot to sell.
0: Let's see.
2: I thought that's what you said in one of your commercials.
0: Yeah, let's see. Hold on. Let me find it here. Let's see.
2: Well, it's like $3,999, $79 a month. But oh well, it doesn't matter. But if he's still selling Yugos, he needs to be whooped.
0: No, he's not selling Yugos. Trust me.
2: Oh right, trust me. That's good.
0: But yeah, the lowest I see here is $6,000. But they might have something there that low. I don't know.
2: Oh look, if they sell
0: I see. I did say cars as low as $39.95. Yeah. Payments as low as $79, and the service inspection is included.
2: Oh, my goodness. Yeah, I wouldn't get that car. But, oh, well. But Rick Jr., Lincoln, how many times does Rick Jr. have to lie directly to you?
0: Well,
2: you knew it was a lie when he said he was totally moved in. And then he said that, they're breaking down boxes in the garage. And then he said, hold up, I got to run downstairs.
0: Yeah,
2: and then he had to run back upstairs.
0: Yeah, yeah.
2: And with how he sounds with his ad noise or his congestion, if he had did any running up any stairs, he would have been sucking wind big time. So he'd have been sounding like, what was it, twin snoring while he's asleep and awake.
0: Yes. But I just wanted to hear one little peep out of his wife, and that would have solved it all. But I can't believe she would not say a word, like, get that phone out of my face or something.
2: Well, her charge is only about 1%, so that's with him moving. She didn't have her plugged up. But, lastly, Lincoln, you were saying about if there were issues out in these rural schools with these kids that, the news would be reporting it.
0: Yes, yes. They like, that's what they like. This is what drives the news.
2: Lincoln, what drives the news?

0: schools are good, so their property values will stay high. So it's all a game.
1: No.
0: It's all a game there. But yeah, you still have a couple of weeks to get your Al Sharpton wig, and you need to go with the jumpsuit. You need to go with 80s style Al Sharpton for Halloween.
1: Oh boy, unbelievable.
0: All right, you have. Oh yeah, and stop mentioning them jokers who are the known trolls, and maybe they'll just go away.
1: They're not going to go away. We tried that. They won't go away. They don't die. They multiply.
0: When is the last time you got a comment or message from your favorite Cable Academy graduate?
1: I haven't.
0: Singer's friend.
1: I haven't.
0: Exactly. Can you stop mentioning him? He just went away. Hey, you have a good weekend, Lincoln.
1: Thanks for your call. All right. Unbelievable. Unbelievable. All right. Let's move along. 513-749-1230. Let's go to Dar. Dar, how you doing?
2: Hey, Lincoln, how you doing?
1: I'm hanging in there, Dar. What's on your mind?
2: Well, you've been talking about the public schools, and you know that the state legislature took the lottery money in the 80s and put it into the general fund after convincing people they were going to use that money for the public schools. And maybe the public needs to be on the state legislature to start putting some of that money back in the public schools.
1: Well, doing that, you got to have the majority up there. These guys are determined to bleed the public schools with these charter schools, and they won't stop. These Republicans up there won't stop. So we got to get the majority up in the state house.
2: Yeah, and then they need to look at what counties are not doing their fair share of putting property tax money to their people in their counties where it's poor people in those counties without houses.
1: Yeah, you would think those poor counties would raise hell, but they won't do anything. They won't.
2: Yeah.
1: They keep electing these same guys to go up there and mistreat them.
2: Yep. Okay, Lincoln, that's all I had to say today, but you have a great day.
1: Hey, thanks for your call.
2: Uh-huh.
1: All right, the news protected the guy that beat up the old people at Montgomery Inn restaurant. Simon Lee said, no, they didn't. That was on the news. I don't know how much it was on Channel 9 news, but it was on 5, 12, and 19 every day that this stuff was going on. What are you talking about? What are you talking about? All right, let's go to, boy, we got two long-winded people. And we're coming up on news, you know, got Sister Regina and Al. Do you have a cut we could play before we go to the news? Which one you have coming up? I think.
3: So apparently, and of course, I got to make it quick. Apparently, up in Germany, there are some kids playing around with a robot, and the robot started groping a woman, and they're trying to figure out how to charge these kids. Anyway, here's
1: lock the robot.
4: In Germany, authorities have seized a robot after it groped a 16-year-old girl on the street.
5: Police say that two young men were controlling the robot and live streamed the entire incident on social media.
4: Yeah, witnesses say that the robot was making thrusting motions before it eventually grabbed the girl's buttocks.
5: The two young men have not been charged, but are suspects in the investigation.
4: Let's bring in NBC News legal analyst Misty Maris now. Misty, this is totally bonkers. Mm-hmm. What are investigators going to look at when it comes to a case like this that I feel like has no precedent?
6: So apparently the incident was recorded and it was live streamed. There were comments made by the suspects on social media, and the police actually seized the actual humanoid robot itself, as well as the smartphones of the two suspects.
4: Okay.
6: So they're going to be putting that all together. Maybe there's surveillance video in the area. This was a populated area. And they're going to be going through an analysis of whether or not the robot was specifically programmed to do this. Is it something it did on its own? Was it being manually driven to do this? And all of that is going to be part of whether or not there could be potential criminal culpability.
5: Yeah. I want to pick up there, though. I mean, I was telling you in the commercial break, I'm raising two young daughters. I can't even imagine now that I've got to worry about robots. If the robot is the culprit, what could those charges even look like?
6: We have so much new terrain here because you're talking about these robots now being commercially available, right? So I just saw one the other day. I was walking through Times Square, and there was one right there. Yeah. So now they're going to be around. People are going to buy them as individuals. So what does that mean? Well, there is, in Germany, you know, talking about the German law, sexual assault is between two individuals.

0: individuals, but there's other laws that may apply. In the United States, if you touch somebody in a way that would be sexual assault with an object, it still could be sexual assault, depending on the nature and severity of the conduct. So there's potential for criminal charges, and then, of course, always potential for civil liability if there's some type of malfunction or it's used negligently. Lots of different legal ramifications, but certainly a whole new world when it comes to robots and criminal responsibility for the individuals who are controlling them.
1: Another frontier here in the world of sexual assault.
2: Can't believe we're here. Misty Maris, thank you so much.
3: I can't believe we're there either. I mean, gee, robots. So what are you going to do, lock the robot up?
4: Yeah, I think they're trying to determine what should they do to the boys that they caught with the robot, because apparently they were using a controller to control it.
3: Yeah, and
4: they're trying to decide if they should lock them up.
3: And they say the robot was thrusting before he groped the lady.
4: Yes.
3: Jeez.
4: Yes.
3: Oh, my goodness.
4: You know, and they're using, a lot of these folks are using AI, and they're taking photos of children, and they're using AI to remove the clothes of these children. So I'm thinking that's kind of along the same lines. Yeah. That's what I'm thinking.
3: Unbelievable. All right, we've got news coming up. We'll come back on the other side. The Lincoln Ware Show, 1230, The Buzz.
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6: The prosecution has begun presenting rebuttal arguments in the trial of Rodney Hinton Jr. Hinton is charged in the killing last year of Hamilton County Sheriff's Deputy Larry Henderson. Jurors yesterday heard a psychologist who says the defendant told them that he had to turn his vehicle a little bit to hit Deputy Henderson. Henderson died after being hit while working traffic detail. Three people are dead after a Wednesday morning fire in Claremont County. The fire happened at a home in the village of Felicity. Officials have not released the victims' names, but say that each was elderly. There's been no word on the cause of the fire. The body of missing UC student has been recovered in West Virginia. 21-year-old Thomas Donnelly was hiking with the university's mountaineering club when he reportedly lost his footing while crossing an elevated creek and was swept away. His body was found on Monday. An incarcerated Cincinnati man is facing new charges after an attack on a cellmate. Adamu Williams was being held at the Hamilton County Justice Center, where he has been since his arrest in June. I'm Heather Pasco on 1230 The Buzz.
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3: WDBZ, Lincoln Ware, Thursday afternoon. And we've got Sister Regina and Al holding on. And it's always great to talk to Sister Regina. How you doing today?
8: I'm grateful and glad, Mr. Lincoln. Hi, Miss Sharon. Happy Earth Day to your aunt. My mom's name was Sarah Jane from Crawfordville, Georgia.
3: Oh, boy. Yeah, they had to throw those middle names in there for some reason. I don't know why.
8: Hey, they messed my sister up, Essie Mae.
3: Oh, boy. Essie Mae. What about Ruby Nell?
8: Oh, Lord. Well, my sister was named after two of my grandfather's sisters. I was like, oh, I'm glad she was born first.
3: Rebecca Ann. I've got an aunt named Rebecca Ann.
8: Ann's not. That don't sound too country, but Essie Mae, come on now. But I wanted to call, and Sister Jazz was on point. She just left out a large group of people in the school system. That's your transportation workers. Now, listening to Mr. Ozzie's commercial, he's talking about, you know, families this. Well, if those people are unemployed, they join that number. And it's a certain amount that will the property has to be. Everybody's property isn't that much. And when she mentioned Project 2025, she was on point like icicles, because they do want to do away.
3: Well, I know everybody will pay different. I mean, they went on an average of $100,000 home, and it's going to be like $200-something a year. So, you know, if you have a $200,000 home, it's going to be $400-something a year.
8: Yeah, but if your home is lower than that.
3: If it's lower than $100,000, it would be less than $200 and something a year.
8: That's what I'm saying. Yeah. So, but he's forgetting about transportation. And like she mentioned, everybody that works in the system. But look at all the school buses. And Ms. Mumphrey had mentioned about transportation. Mm-hmm. He forgot about. But everybody didn't come to the Project 2025 meetings. Everybody didn't vote. That's why we got these suckers in office now. They better get off their butts and make the right decision. That's all I could say, Mr. Lincoln. And to your audience, anybody that's doing the breast cancer walk, I thank you. I'm a 16-year survivor. Anybody that's coming to Sister Reese program next week and wearing pink, I want to thank you in advance. Thank you, everyone.
3: All right. Hey, thanks for your call. P. Diddy got beat up in jail. Did you hear about that one, Terrence Howard? He got beat up by a Jamaican drug lord named Dudas while in jail, which led to a head injury, and he had to go to the hospital. P. Diddy got beat up. Yeah. And he was transferred to the hospital after mysteriously suffering some serious injuries to the head while serving time in federal prison. The injuries happened around the same time an explosive NBC story revealed that Diddy was benefiting from extra perks behind bars.
4: So the man was jealous?
3: I don't know. I don't know. But he was a drug lord that I guess the feds had arrested, and he's in the same federal prison with Diddy. He found out Diddy was getting massages. He probably said, I'm going to beat your ass. You getting massages? Man.
4: Well, so hopefully that was all he did to his ass, you know?
3: There are men who make his bed, men who do his laundry. There's even a man who gives him Chinese-style massages. I don't know what a Chinese-style massage is, but Diddy was getting one in jail. I don't know. Unbelievable. All right.
4: Well, some of those come with happy endings, Mr. Yeah,
3: oh, boy. Oh, boy. I don't even want to think about that. Let's go to Al. Al, how are you?
9: Respect, love, and blessings, Lincoln. Hey, real quick, on the Ryan Hinton case.
3: Yes.
9: Let's see. The officer that shot his son, I saw last week and told Kevin about a video that's out there about the cop that shot his son, and that he belongs to a an Aryan group, a white supremacy group.
3: Mm.
9: But that news hasn't came out, and that officer, you know, it's really hard to get his information. But like I said, I have the video with the whole breakdown.
3: And who's giving this information? Who is giving this information?
9: What do you mean? Who is the video by?
3: Yeah, who's telling you that he was with an Aryan Nation, the guy, the cop who shot Hinton?
9: Well, he has a cross, which is called the Crusader's Cross. And the Crusader's Cross is known to be associated with the Aryan Nation. And he has that cross on his like left forearm or something like that.
3: Mm-hmm.
9: But the video shows all of that, but they're not giving us any of that information, the mainstream media, because I know there was a caller that said that black news is what's news. You know, that is the news. Whatever black folks is doing or not doing, that's what makes the news.
3: Yeah.
9: And that's true.
3: I don't know if that's true or not. I don't know if that's true or not. I mean, they were when the guy killed his wife. Who was it? Just recently, the guy killed his wife and blamed it on an intruder. And they had his trial. They carried his trial live on the TV stations. Every day, they would go to the courtroom and you would hear what happened. So, I mean, whatever's news, they will cover it. Trust me.
9: Do you remember when the white kids was fighting down on the banks?
3: Yes.
9: How long did that news story last?
3: Oh, boy. I mean, it's a cycle. It's a news cycle. It gets replaced instantly. Unless it's something like, okay, the brawl on 4th Street a couple of years ago.
9: A month.
3: Yeah, that kept because it kept evolving. The news kept evolving. They were looking for the people to arrest. They arrested the people. Then they found out some of the people had records and stuff. It just kept evolving.
9: You know who you forgot about in the whole situation?
3: Who?
9: The white man, the Russian.
3: Okay. I mean, he's part of the whole thing. The Russian.
9: No, he is the reason why it all happened.
3: And he kept.
9: The catalyst.
3: They reported on him every day. They reported something about him every day.
9: You don't even remember his name.
3: Oh, my God. You're Lazinski or something like that.
9: You're trying, but, you know, that's not
3: I'm
9: it.
3: Close.
9: Anyway,
3: I mean, do you...
9: All I'm saying is, Lincoln, that... All I'm saying is, Lincoln, is that we as black folks, we do lead when it comes to the news. We are the news. We are what they want to know about because that's what's front and center. We are the investment. Okay? They think that they're investing in us, and we are their property and what needs to be.
3: Okay, let me tell you. If there were no black crimes today in Cincinnati, nobody black had done anything, wasn't on trial, did anything, guess what? The news would still get news and it would go on.
9: You know what? And you know who would be on the news?
3: Who?
9: A black person doing something.
3: Oh, my
9: God.
3: They
9: would find
3: I just told you, if they didn't do anything, the news would still report news.
9: If it was black folks doing good, do you think they would report that over a black person doing bad?
3: Say that again.
9: If there was news of black people doing good,
3: yeah,
9: and there was news of black people doing bad, which one do you think they would give the most energy to?
3: Well, I always say if it bleeds, it leads. But they do stories on good things black folks are doing. They do stories like that.
9: But what you just said, that's not you saying that. That's them saying that, telling you that this is what they do.
3: I see what they do. I see what they do. I'm there. I go in the newsroom every week.
9: So, Lincoln, if you see what they do, are your eyes lying to you?
3: My eyes are wide open.
9: Okay, so how long have you been seeing this? You can go back to when you first started doing radio. The stories.
3: Okay.
9: Are still
3: back then,
9: the
3: okay.
9: Same.
3: Back then in the '70s, that was a different era then.
9: But
3: nowadays,
9: the stories are
3: okay,
9: still the same.
3: What about the white man that shot his three little boys down? That was in the news every day. The white man that his kids were running away and he shot them with the shotgun. They showed his arrest. They showed everything.
9: You know his name?
3: Oh
9: you
3: my
9: know his
3: God.
9: Name?
3: I don't know. No, I don't know his name. I can't remember his name.
9: But you know our brother Ryan Hinton's name.
3: Because it's in the news today. If I just go into the news section, I'm going to see the trial going on now.
9: Okay, but what I'm saying
3: a month from there, I might have to think, what was his name, the guy that killed it? I might have to think about it because it won't be in the news.
9: All I'm saying, Lincoln, is this white man, he killed three kids.
3: Right.
9: Okay? And I don't know his name. I don't know the kid's name.
3: I knew his name when he was in the news. Because they had something on it every day. Oh, three little boys, they showed their pictures. Such a sad story. And they covered...
9: How long ago that been?
3: Oh, my God. What difference does it make?
9: I'm just asking so I can go back and recant the story.
3: Okay. Is a guy... who had some, I don't know whether he was, had some mental issues or something, but he came home one day and he went and got his shotgun and mm-hmm. his three kids were there and he shot the wife. She didn't die, but he shot the three kids and they were like 8, 7, and 6 years old or something like that. And they played on a baseball team and the whole bit.
9: I'm remembering that case now, but I still don't know his name. But my only point is that it's nothing to get excited about because you're black, okay?
3: What?
9: And they're after you, too. They're not just after all blacks except Lincoln Ware.
3: They're after news. Look, they're after anybody that has some news. You know, it's just like people come up, want to be on my show. Hey, Lincoln, I need to get on your show. I say, what? I just need to get on there. I say, commit a crime and then I'll get you on there.
9: Now, come on, man.
3: You know, I mean, people, you know, it's news is news. I'll say that to a white man or a black man.
9: I want you to say that to the white man. Okay?
3: I will say it. That to no brother. The next white man that comes up and say, I want to be on your show, I'm going to say, commit a crime and you can get in there.
9: That's funny.
3: Jeez.
9: Don't say that to us. That ain't funny.
3: Well, okay? I'll say it to anybody.
9: I know you would, but all I'm saying, I'm encouraging you not to.
3: Oh, my God. So if I tell you that, you're going to actually go commit a crime to be on the Lincoln Ware show. Then you got some other problems going on.
9: Exactly. Just like the person who would say that. They have a lot of problems going on. If you would say that to somebody who you know is in a vulnerable
3: spot. Oh, my God. Thanks for your call, Al. I got to go.
10: There's something awfully squishy going on around here.
3: Let's take a break. We'll come back. The Lincoln Ware show, 1230, The Buzz.
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9: We're back for a night of elegance in class. 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
1: Hi, this is Ozzie Davis, and I'm urging you to vote no on issue 4. As a former member of the Cincinnati School Board, I've seen what happens when a family loses its footing. 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With costs going up and families struggling to make ends meet, I worry about what that means for our students. 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I'm Ozzie Davis. 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
7: WDBZ. We are the Buzz of Cincinnati, your talk station. It's Lincoln Ware. It is Thursday. Yes, it is. And I think we'll be at the Montgomery Studios tomorrow.
8: Oh, really? I'm shocked to hear that, Mr. Ware. I'm shocked.
7: Yes.
8: All right.
7: All right. We will be there tomorrow. I hope the First Lady of Walk and Talk is listening. Yes. Stephon, how you doing?
9: I'm doing all right.
7: What's going on?
9: You hear me?
7: Yeah, I hear you loud and clear.
9: How you doing, Lincoln?
7: All right.
9: Man, that's what's up, man. Let's go down the line with you were talking about this morning. You said something about Shonda Murphy, correct?
7: Yeah, Shonda Murphy.
9: Her grade is kind of low, right?
7: Well, they gave her a lower grade than she got last year.
9: Okay. Because they're going to do that because you got a seven-year-old was on the bus, passed away. Nobody calling for help. Nobody did CPR or anything. No compressions. That's one grade.
7: Well, how does that have anything to do with school?
9: Easy. You superintendent.
7: Okay.
9: Superintendent.
7: If she was on a first student bus, the bus drivers, You know, I think that has nothing to do with her school grade.
9: Let me check it down there. Let me hit you with this then, Lincoln, to bring you home with it. First of all, if I'm superintendent, my job is to make sure the schools get ran right, get treated right on every aspect, everything, Lincoln. We talking about from every kid what goes on to them schools. So that is her job, too. And Aiken High School, you had assistant principal, white dude, messing with young girls. He get arrested on the site.
7: Right.
9: Then you got Hughes High School, allegedly. A girl got raped in the bathroom.
7: Right.
9: They came up there, Lincoln. All this stuff falls on her watch, Lincoln.
7: I don't think that she gets graded on those things like that. She's not graded on those things.
9: Okay, I can agree with you or disagree. I'm just saying, if I'm the superintendent, I'm coming up there like I'm Joe Clark. What's all this non-stuff going on up in here? Y'all need to get y'all stuff together or you're going to get fired. So, I mean, it plays a part. It falls back on her.
7: I don't know if Joe Clark could survive today.
9: Yes, he can. Bring that bullhorn out.
7: Joe Clark, somebody take that bullhorn and beat him up with that, you know?
9: No. You said. Then you said something about you came on with somebody was speaking. You let us listen to somebody was saying something about Medicaid was too high and all that.
7: Yeah.
9: It goes back to what I said, Brother Lincoln. We got to protect Medicaid on the ballot for 2027. Protection up on the Medicaid.
7: Yeah.
9: But it's gonna be the trickery.
7: Ramaswamy would end Medicaid if he becomes the governor.
9: Well, we hope not that even happen. We hope he have a heart and a mind to help people.
7: Now, he doesn't have that heart and mind. He don't care about the people.
9: Well,
7: he cares about his rich millionaire buddies or billionaire buddies.
9: Mr. God won't care about him either. Trust me. he bring the people down in high places too, Brother Lincoln. So this is all a game right now, playing people. But when you put God in effect, dealing with his people, Lincoln, punishment time will hit them so hard they don't know which way it came from.
7: Oh,
9: but this the game, though, Lincoln. So when I say about the protection of the Medicaid on the 2027 ballot, it can happen. Guaranteed it can happen. But guess what's going to happen? Here come a Republican or a lobbyist or the Project 2025 rep come. They might say, look here. We're going to stop your federal funding if you do this.
7: Yeah.
9: You see the games they play.
7: Oh,
9: they
7: yeah.
9: play too many games. And then you said something about the safe sleep lot. That's what it is.
7: Yeah.
9: Ain't nobody in that lot sleep. I went up there all summer gone.
7: Okay.
9: I ain't seen no cars.
7: That was in the summer. What about, have you been there since school started?
9: Since school started, I'm going to make a trip to go up there.
7: They had about 12 people up there, 12 cars up there the last I heard.
9: Well, last you heard, but have you checked on it yourself?
7: I haven't checked. No.
9: Okay. I don't think nobody's sleeping in them cars. Them bad actors. I guess they're getting too cold in their cars.
7: Well,
9: you know, but
7: it's not even cold yet. Are you kidding me?
9: Right, it ain't cold. No, it ain't cold yet.
7: So you're making up stuff to make yourself sound good.
9: No, I ain't making up. It is getting cold. Like in the nighttime, it do get cold, brother.
7: It was
9: cold tonight.
7: It was down to the upper... lower 60s last night.
9: But then we see what Trump doing to America. But look what our own politicians in Cincinnati doing to us too. Down at the city council.
7: What are they doing?
9: Black people's property.
7: Oh,
9: putting it in receivership. Ain't giving black developers a chance to develop in their own damn community or around through Cincinnati with all this money giving out taxpayer dollars. So look what they doing, Lincoln. And then they did put that TIF on hold yesterday.
7: Okay.
9: That TIF, that tax increment finance, they put that on hold yesterday. I went down the line to city council. I told Steph Wash, I said, you need to get rid of that, man. You know good and well you didn't write that ordinance. That lobbyist read it. You actually spoke it out real fast. You was talking too damn fast. You need to slow down. That's what I told him, right? I told Anna Albee, so Anna Albee, you just going along to get along so you get the business district to support you so you can run on to your next candidate. Then I went down to Ryan James, nigga. I say, first, he was voting against it. you sounded good. All of a sudden, you got a flip-flop mind.
7: Oh, boy.
9: That went to Jeff Kramer, dude. Told Jeff Kramer.
7: You had enough time to do all that? You had enough time?
9: In 2 minutes, man. I did it in 2 minutes. On the nose, Lincoln. I went from Jeff Kramer, Dean. You do anything you want to do. You don't even care. You Republican or Democrat. You trying to be mayor, and that's, you ain't gonna get it. I went over to Mark Jeffries.
7: Okay.
9: I said, Mark Jeffries, why don't you keep riding your bike in the neighborhood and getting in tune with Mother Nature, so you can start.
7: Mark Jeffries is trying to steer some money to the black neighborhoods from that earmark some money, some of that marijuana money.
9: But I hear you. But remember, he's finna do this. Remember, he did it. He formed a tax task force. Remember that? You ain't heard nothing else about that tax task force supposed to help the black people. You ain't heard nothing else.
7: Well, maybe he didn't get out of committee or something, and might not have gotten out of committee. Who knows?
9: Then with the smoke and mirrors, I was down there. He said we put it on hold for 4 months. 4 months done passed, Lincoln, and I ain't heard nothing about that tax task force supposed to help black people with their taxes. It was all a lot of smoke and mirrors. But anyway. I went to Meek Owens. I see Meek Owens, that big old rose, pink rose on your shirt. You supposed to be like that rose, sweet for the community. So then I told Evan Noah. I said, if it wasn't for Meek Owens and Mayor Abtab, your ass wouldn't be here.
7: Oh,
9: so
7: boy.
9: Why are you voting against stuff like that?
7: Oh,
9: you
7: boy.
9: Had to give them the business like that, Lincoln, because they've been serving these communities, man, these different council members, man. Ain't been named something they done for us, man. Nothing. These Democrats I'm talking about. I'm a Democrat.
7: Yeah, well, the mayor says he loves you and there's nothing you can do about it.
9: I mean, I understand that. Look, I love them. Don't get me wrong, Lincoln. I don't hate none of them. Okay, I don't hate no person. Get that out there. It's just your way you treat the people, the citizens, the white and black people, the way you treat them. I don't get along with none of that, Lincoln. So the way I speak and the way I say things and be real bold about what I'm saying, I'm for the people, Lincoln, and that's what it's all about, helping people, man. It's just what it got to be, helping people, man. If it ain't, Lincoln, why the hell we here, Lincoln, on the earth? Just to entertain Lincoln, show?
7: Yes. All right,
9: anyway,
7: I got to go.
9: Lincoln, I appreciate you, Lincoln.
7: Thanks
9: Thank
7: for
9: you,
7: your
9: brother.
7: Call. All right, okay.
8: I'm going to do my best.
7: Yes, he is. He's got something for everybody. I told Mika Owens to put some water in that rose she has, and when somebody comes up to smell it, just do it like a clown. You know how the clowns used to do it? Squirt them in the face.
8: Lincoln, when you said rose, I was thinking something
7: no,
8: else.
7: No, I'm talking about the rose she has on her pink coat.
8: Okay,
7: you know?
8: Gotcha.
7: Okay. All right. Let's take a break. We'll come back 12:30, The Buzz.
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21: Is John Youssef serious?
16: People living in poverty are just not very, they're not very experienced at navigating the real world, right? I remember talking to one young lady who said, well, I don't really know how money works at a grocery store, because she grew up and has lived all of her adult life using SNAP cards to buy groceries. And so you literally have to teach people how to budget.
21: John Husted really said that. How is he supposed to represent me when he looks down on me? I would like to tell John Husted, growing up on SNAP made me the woman I am today. When I was struggling, I had no choice but to navigate the world. That's how I survived. John Husted definitely showed us who he is.
16: People living in poverty are just not very, they're not very experienced at navigating the real world.
21: I don't know what it feels to be spit on, but I bet it's a lot like that.
22: I'm Sherrod Brown, running for Senate. I approve this message.
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24: I felt so alone, scared, angry, full of self-pity. 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
7: 1230 WDBZ, The Buzz of Cincinnati, your talk station. Lincoln, we're with you. And someone says, you can't take your aunt to Benihana. Yeah. Yeah, I know that. Yeah. And then I told him I was banned from Benihana. And they want to know why. Everybody wants to know why my band. We've told this story 50 times over the years. But a group of us was out at the Benihana out in Tri-County. We were going out there for somebody's birthday. I don't know whose birthday it was. And so we went to the happy hour so we could drink that sake. Drink up that sake while it was cheap, you know. So we ordered some sake, I guess 15 minutes before the happy hour was over, and they didn't bring it to us until after the happy hour was over to try to charge us the after happy hour prices. So my sister-in-law and everybody was upset. They was arguing with the lady, and my sister-in-law followed the lady up to the bar. Then the lady went behind the bar, and then my sister-in-law followed her behind the bar.
4: What?
7: And that was it. The next thing we know, there were three cop cars outside, three cop cars deep outside with lights on and everything. And we were politely told to leave and never to come back again. I think we had too much sake before we had the dinner, you know. But anyway, so I say it's under new management now. You are now welcome. Bring the entire crew. No, I'm not. I haven't been back since. That's been like at least 7 or 8 years ago.
8: Oh, wow.
7: At least.
8: You should be able to go back in there by now.
7: I'm not going back in that place. Are you kidding me?
8: Just don't go in with the lady that chased the lady behind the bar. Don't go in with her. She's a troublemaker.
7: I think she had too much sake. Yes. Oh, boy.
8: And then she wanted to sock somebody.
7: Yeah. So, there you go. That was, and so when I walked outside, I was like, I didn't know what was going on. We walked outside and all these cop cars with lights on. I'm like, what the hell is going on? And one of the cops knew me. What you doing, Lincoln Ware?
8: I'm now, like, that's embarrassing right there. That's kind of one of the reasons why I like to stay low key, you know? I don't want to be easily recognized.
7: Oh, boy. And so there you go. That was the story. Yeah, that's what happened. And we haven't been back since. And I don't plan on going back. Yes. To that one. Now I might see another one somewhere and I'm a little hungry. I might go in there. But that's it. All right, 513-749-1230. But they did. I mean, they waited until the happy hour was over. Then they bring out all the drinks at non-happy hour prices. And we had put the order in way before happy hour was over. And Springdale police showed up three cars deep.
8: It became unhappy hour, huh?
7: Yeah.
8: Man. A disturbance at a restaurant.
7: Oh, boy. Unbelievable.
8: Well, you should have just paid the full price. I mean, it's not like you're broke. Yeah,
7: I didn't even complain about anything. Oh. I was just sitting there. You know what I mean?
8: Well, why didn't you stop the lady from going behind the counter?
7: I was just sitting there watching. Maybe I had too much sake in the beginning. I was just.
8: Oh, man.
7: Oh, boy. Let's go to Reverend Shannon. Reverend Shannon,
0: doing,
7: what's
0: brother?
7: Up? What's going on?
0: Oh, man, it's a whole lot going on, but I'm going to try to keep it simple. I'll just say this, Lincoln, about that trip to Benihana's or whatever you want to call it.
7: Benihana's.
0: They actually are doing you a favor by not allowing you there. If you just start Googling, looking up the ingredients, and the health detriments of that mess they serving, Lincoln, they did you a favor.
7: Okay.
0: And another thing is, by you being a proud black man that we can be proud of, you're never supposed to pay anyone to abuse you. So since they were unfair to you, we cannot, that's one of our problems. We need to stop buying and financing
7: and I have not been back since. I have not been back since.
0: I'm proud of you for that, Lincoln, and don't let nobody criticize you for that. Because there's nothing they have in there that's good for your health. The stuff they have will have you in a hospital. That's why so many of our people are sick and dying, because they go to these restaurants and eat poison. And I promise you, if Benihana's don't like me saying it, tell them to come on your show, and I challenge any of them. They can debate with me about health any day of the week.
7: Yeah.
0: There's nobody that I run from about a health discussion. That brings me to... Go ahead, I'm sorry.
7: You can challenge them to eat some watermelon rind.
0: Well, there you go, Lincoln, because if it's going to help prevent... Okay, I'm glad you brought that up. We all know that the economy and this mild amount of inflation came about because Harris and Biden had to push this, prop up the economy, and give people checks to keep them from being, more people from being set out on the street so people could have some medicine. So people could actually be able to survive and live, because we know Trump intentionally told all of those COVID lies for at least 6 or 7 months, which actually destroyed a lot of the economy. And it caused over 1 million Americans to die unnecessarily from COVID. And once again, Lincoln, you can't find nobody that can have a legitimate challenge me on what I know about COVID.
7: Yeah.
0: I got it for them. And let me just say this, Lincoln. I appreciate what Biden and Harris did to help people survive that thing. But because he played those games as part of what we call ethnic cleansing, the genocide game, he didn't mind killing a half a million non-black people if it's going to enable him to kill 1 million black people. That's what he did. So they destroyed the economy. And that's what just boggles my mind, how any of them can pretend that they care about themselves. And even these preachers who run around here claiming they represent something righteous and they part of the Republican Party. It's unreal, Lincoln, because the truth of the matter is he murdered more Americans than Bush did when he went to war blowing up the big building. And then Hitler did. Hitler didn't kill, murder a million plus American citizens yeah. with all his evil. And like I said, you can't, John Hustek, Bomb Buber, none of them, Lincoln, can show you one time that they stood up and said, yeah. Trump, we're going to work yeah. against your Project 2025 program. Did you know the Republicans have already passed bills, Lincoln, to cut seriously into people's Social Security and their Medicare, not just Medicaid, but Medicare, but they're going to hold off on putting it in effect until next year after the midterm election. Did you know about that?
7: I didn't know about that, but I wouldn't doubt
0: Please
7: it.
0: Look it up, Lincoln. Please look it up. And next time you talk to them, ask them, how can they say they love righteousness and they support a party that has institutionalized child rape? And did you get a chance to look up any of that, Lincoln?
7: No, I didn't.
0: About how they rape children. You think, what's that guy's name? They locked up and he dead, supposed to be dead. That ain't nothing. The files they had, that's nothing. Lincoln, that's pale in comparison how many children they've been raping. Remember I read to you that piece out of the government files about one guy who pled guilty to raping a mule, yeah. and you said, well, you laughed and joked. You said he thought that was a Democrat donkey he was raping. But no, he knew that was a mule, Lincoln.
7: Jeez.
0: You remember that?
7: I remember you telling me that, yes.
0: And next time you talk to one of these Republicans, especially one of them who in the pulpit, ask them, are they a child raper themselves, or have they been buck-busted into submission?
7: Because now, why would I ask anybody that? Why would I ask anybody that?
0: Because
7: anybody?
0: That would be, you have an understanding of why they would support the Republicans. Like we said a long time ago, to support a Republican, direct or indirect, anywhere, is to open the door and encourage children to be raped everywhere.
7: Okay.
0: Why do you think, Lincoln, have you ever thought about why they forcibly separated those children from their parents at the border during his last term? And I tell you what, go out and see if you can find any sign of where any of those children are now. And you wonder why child trafficking is way up.
7: Yeah.
0: You wonder why we have so many more junkies and junkies, and we have so many more of these school shootings, these mass shooters, because you look at it, Lincoln, that's all linked to people being raped as children. I'm not being funny. We're working day and night now to save people's lives and try to help them recover from getting raped and prevent people from being raped. But as long as you support the party that rapes children, who's institutionalized it, then we're going to keep having all of this. So ain't no need complaining about abortions. Ain't no need complaining about homosexuality, lesbianism, as long as you are raping these children and supporting raping these children. So if you like children getting raped, you've been raped, you enjoy that, keep supporting the Republican. That's all I got to say, Lincoln.
7: And you've said enough, let me tell you. Woo, boy. Jeez. He said it all, let me tell you. Unbelievable. Unbelievable. They need to get him on one of those PAC commercials, one of those Democratic PAC commercials.
8: Hey, I agree with him on that last part there.
7: Yes.
8: Because the Trump administration refused to release these Epstein files for some reason.
7: Yes. Boy, he preached a sermon today. He snuck a preachy in there today, Reverend Shannon. Let's take a break. We'll come back. 513-749-1230. If you want to jump on board, it's the Lincoln Ware Show. 1230, The Buzz.
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1: Hi, this is Ozzie Davis, and I'm urging you to vote no on issue 4. 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

0: 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People kill me getting BLZ and DBZ mixed up. But I can remember back in the day, WBLZ, there was a station, WBLZ, that was close to WDBZ. Yes.
1: I think we had someone that used to work here that worked at BLZ. Doc Kilgore, I think
0: Kilgore worked there, and Pat Barry also.
1: Oh, really? Okay.
0: Yeah. Mm-hmm.
1: Yeah.
0: Pat Barry used to work up there. Yes.
1: I remember when Pat Barry started working at our other station over there. I forgot what they called
0: sports.
1: It. Was it Mojo?
0: Now he worked on the sports, didn't he? Come here. Was he working Mojo?
1: Yeah, well, yeah.
0: Maybe he wasn't doing the sports.
1: No, he wasn't doing the sports.
0: No, that's right. Yeah.
1: He was doing, we had Mojo 100.3,
0: mm-hmm.
1: But every time he cracked the mic open and said anything, it was about weather. I kid you not. It's going to be 75 degrees today. All right, here's so-and-so. Every time.
0: Oh, boy. Somebody said that the commercial with OZ reminds her of low-hanging fruit. Remember that commercial?
1: Oh, that's right. Yeah, I remember that.
0: Democrats are low-hanging fruit or something like that. All right. Unbelievable. WDAO Soul Station in Dayton in the 80s. I remember that station. WDAO. Yeah. That's the station that started giving WCIN competition, because it could get into, you could get a lot of Cincinnati, you know, it did come, you know, Forest Park, and it moved, you know, the northern parts of Cincinnati, you could hear WDAO, and everybody wanted to hear that FM, you know, that's when FM was starting to come. We had WCIN on AM. And so, yeah, that's when things started to turn for the AM stations.
1: So there were no R&B FM stations back then other than The Wiz, I guess?
0: No, The Wiz wasn't even around then.
1: Yeah.
0: You know, it was only WCIN on AM. And then BLZ came on. BLZ came in, and we used to simulcast, air that on AM and FM in the evenings. Yeah, it was, somebody said they could get it in Lincoln Heights. Yeah, the northern part of the city, you could hear clear sound. You went into Clifton, it was kind of breaking up depending on where you turn your car. But everybody thought the music sounded better. Said they played better music, but it wasn't playing better music. It just sounded better.
1: It sounded clear.

0: And they had an AM and FM station, PFB, WPBF, PFB and PBF. And then on the AM station, they played bluegrass music.
1: Oh, boy.
0: And we were playing disco music on the FM.
1: Really?
0: Yes.
1: Yeah.
0: And I swear one of the DJs was a Klans member.
1: Why you say that?
0: He just reminded me of a Klan. Never spoke. We never spoke. Walked right past each other. And he always wore this jean, you know, jean jacket, you know, like like you would imagine a Klansman. And his name was Moon Mullins. Moon Mullins. And that bluegrass music, that's the worst music I ever heard in my life.
1: Yeah, I can't stand that. I can't stand it. I guess somebody liked it.
0: Yeah. So, and it was in a little house on a long road. It was on Central Avenue. Believe it or not, the station was on Central Avenue in Middletown.
1: Really?
0: Yes.
1: Wow.
0: Central Avenue. Yes. So, those were the days. That's when I used to drive my TR7 to Middletown.
1: Okay. Oh, you know what? I think I had to look that car up.
0: Yeah, you looked at the TR7. Two-seater. That's a
1: little
0: two-seater.
1: Okay. Yeah.
0: Little two-seater. And soon had to get rid of that because I had a family, you know.
1: Oh, no.
0: Tomiko was born when I was working in Middletown.
1: Oh, really?
0: So I had to get out of that two-seater and become a family man.
1: Ah.
0: Yes.
1: So it was hard to let go, huh?
0: You know, I was kind of tired of it. It was just so small, you know? Jeez. But, yeah, those were the days.
1: Had to upgrade to a station wagon.
0: What did I get? I'm trying to think. I can't remember what I had after that. I'm not sure. I can't remember. But, yeah, those were the days. Early days of radio.
1: Well, when I moved here in the 90s with my family, all I can remember on the radio is you. And then The Wiz.
0: Okay. Mm-hmm.
1: That's it. I don't remember any other station. No okay. DLZ or BLZ.
0: Yeah, BLZ was, it didn't last long. When The Wiz came on, they didn't want the competition from The Wiz, and whoever owned that, they sold it to another company. Let's see, what company was that? I can't remember who they sold it to, but it turned into a, you know, pop station. And that was it.
1: And The Wiz, I think The Wiz was just, it was playing like regular R&B music, if I'm not mistaken.
0: Oh, yeah. Oh, yeah.
1: Back then.
0: And then soon after The Wiz came on, I was over there at The Wiz.
1: Oh, wow.
0: Doing mornings over there. Yes. Yep. There you go. Sharon Ware said, I do declare get rid of that two-seater, Lincoln Ware.
1: Oh, wow.
0: Unbelievable. All right. That's going to wrap it up for me. Until tomorrow morning at 10 from the Radio 1 Montgomery studios. Yes.
1: Bacon headquarters.
0: I'm
1: Crispy
0: telling
1: bacon.
0: You. I'm telling you. You better know it. All right. I'm out.

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0: rights in Israel.
1: Be a part of the conversation. Have your say.
0: They don't want a two-state solution. They want to see Israel totally destroyed. Israel is controlling everything about the Palestinians. Their resources, their food, their water, their life. Well, you're giving them no choice.
1: Just keep it real.
0: This thing with Israel is so dangerous, it's almost like starting World War III if we're not careful.
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1: Uh-huh. Keeping it real with the world's civil rights leader, the Reverend Al Sharpton.

It's Thursday, October 15th. Do you know what time it is? It's Al Sharpton's time. And for the next 3 hours, it's time to put aside all pretenses, deception, denial, or fronting. The time has come to keep it real on Keeping It Real with Reverend Al Sharpton. A very good afternoon to you all across the country. Good morning to our West Coast listeners. And welcome to those listening on Sirius XM, Channel 126, The Urban View. I'm coming to you live at the National, from the National Action Network corporate offices. And I am taking your calls and your messages today. A lot to talk about today. First of all, you can call in at 1-877-532-5797. 1-877-532-5797. Or you can go to the message board, like James Thomas is on the message board saying, good afternoon, everyone, and Reverend Sharpton. It's policy day. Yes, it is. So it's time to come correct or get checked by Jenny and the Rev. That means you, Todd. All right. They're picking on Todd early. Demetrius Jones says, good afternoon, Reverend Al. Thank you for your service, not only for civil rights, but human rights, unlike the character in the Oval Office. Well, you got that right. He's not about civil rights or human rights, in my opinion. At a busy morning already, I went all the way to Trenton, New Jersey, hour and a half ride, both ways, 3 hours round trip, but I wanted to go and speak for Mayor Roz Baraka and Reverend Steffi Bartley and others having the Black Agenda March and rally. They had several hundred people out, and I see Jamie Bland was out there and others as one of the follow-ups to our national march on Washington in August. We definitely need to raise the racial disparities, the racial inequities. I don't think we raise it enough. And galvanizing and having these marches and rallies galvanizes people around the issues. You'd be surprised at people that don't understand just the income gap between blacks and whites. I talked last week on this show about the gap in terms of home ownership. I mean, this is unbelievable. And how they're trying to intimidate states. They're in California now about their voting rolls. And they're going to use that to try to tamp down voter turnout. So we have a lot that we have at stake. And on policy day, Black agenda, black home ownership is one. Another issue that I'm going to address in on policy day, which is part of our black agenda, is that there are now reports from the Federal Reserve that black wealth dropped 25%. Critics say Trump's agenda is making the squeeze worse. Once you hear this now, this is not coming from, you know, me or another civil rights activist. This is the Federal Reserve analysis cited that black households' net worth fell 25% between 2022 and 2025, while medium and average incomes also declined. Black household wealth remains approximately 9 times lower than white household. Inflation and the economic pressure
has reportedly climbed to 3.7%, while rising housing, food, and energy costs continue to squeeze black families, and economists point to limited stock market investments. This is not what could happen. This is where we are. Right now, where you sitting there, debating whether you're going to vote or not, debating on whether you're going to get involved or not, blacks are 9 times less household owners, 25% drop in net worth. So if you don't care about yourself, at least care about your children and about your grandchildren that are inheriting an uneven, unfair, unequal economy. And you out here gonna vote talking about, well, you know, I don't know, Democrats ain't done nothing. Well, Democrats did the little we did get. And nobody challenges them more than me. But that don't mean that I'm going to turn around and support somebody that is announced against me. Trump is telling you he's against diversity, inclusion. He's telling you that. So why are you confused when it's not subtle? You know, there was a time that people would kind of couch what they say, sugar sweeted, you had to read between lines. He's telling you straight out, no consideration at all for race. We don't want black media. We don't want blacks getting their colleges and their corporations getting contracts. He's telling you straight out. So if you're confused, you're confusing yourself, because he's not confused. I'm reading on our message board. Joanne Kemp is saying those conservative radio stations sound a little nervous right now. Apparently they can't lie about the prospects of losing now. And they will lose if everybody comes out. Ruth Ford says, Pastor Al, thank you for all you do. Take care of yourself. God bless. I'm going to try to take care of myself. Thank you for your prayers, Ruth. Daniel Vassa says, preach, Rev. I'm trying to do that. And Bruce Turner said, that's why I vote. It's my children and grandchildren. Trump don't care about anybody but the rich. I mean, the facts speak for themselves. In the middle of those numbers, I want y'all to hear me today. In the middle of those numbers, you decide to cut back on diversity, cut back on contracts for black firms, cut back. They're going after Wells Fargo for having a program to help deal with black households and mortgages. And you're going to have the Department of Justice, Trump is, go in and try and say they're going to sue to get rid of that program that is biased against whites. When whites get 90% plus of the mortgages they're talking about. So either you hate yourself and your kids and your grandkids, or you are uninformed. That's why we need our media. That's why we need to give you the facts. Well, you know, I don't know. I ain't into Al Sharpton. I ain't into you. This ain't about who we like. I ain't crazy about you. But we dealing under the same reality. So let's get past all the personality stuff and deal with where we are. Richard Lyles is writing on the message board. Thank you, Reverend Sharpton. I plan on voting. I always do, would continue to do so. I tell my church members, the right they have to do is vote. Absolutely. And, I mean, look at the races around the country. I've been 4 or 5 cities in the last 10 days, going to
North Carolina Monday. These candidates are telling you they ain't on our side. I don't even understand, unless there's something wrong with you upstairs, how are you on somebody's side that's telling you I'm not on your side? Even the brother in Florida, Byron Donalds, he was against DEI. He came and spoke at FAMU. He's against diversity, inclusion. He said, I'm for merit. We always had merit. We couldn't get in. Are you trying to say blacks weren't qualified, Byron? We were more than qualified. We couldn't get the contract. We couldn't get the job. We couldn't get the position. Wasn't nothing wrong with us. It was something wrong with a system they built. And you want me to co-sign it by voting for you? Let's take a break. It's policy day. I'm ready to rumble. Let's go. 1-877-532-5797. 1-877-532-5797. Shopton. Keeping it real. Be right back.

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1: It's Sybil Wilkes with what we need to know. Jury selection officially began Tuesday in the federal capital murder trial of the Buffalo, New York supermarket mass shooter. 23-year-old Peyton Gendron could face the death penalty for the racist 2022 massacre at the Tops Friendly Market that killed 10 black shoppers and employees. While Gendron is already serving life without parole on state murder convictions, federal prosecutors and defense attorneys are screening hundreds of prospective jurors to find those who can remain impartial despite extensive publicity. Pacific Gas and Electric in California is warning that roughly 70,000 utility customers across 29 counties could lose electricity beginning today. Powerful winds, dry air, and parched vegetation significantly elevated the wildfire risk across the state, prompting the utility to expand its initial outage warnings. Officials caution that preventative public safety power shutoffs could continue through Saturday afternoon across Northern California and the Sierra foothills. Newly released inflation data arrived slightly higher than economic projections. The consumer price index for September rose to an annualized rate of 3.7%, edging past analyst expectations. This uptick was driven primarily by volatile energy costs, with retail gasoline prices climbing 9.1% over the past year, while grocery food prices rose 2.5%. The Atlanta Dream WNBA team are upgrading their home venue for the WNBA Finals. The team announced that games 3 and 4 against the Golden State Valkyries will be hosted at State Farm Arena, home of the Atlanta Hawks, expanding seating well beyond their usual 3,500-seat arena in College Park for their first finals appearance since 2013. To subscribe to my free daily newsletter, please visit SybilWilkes.com. For all the news 24/7, go to News1.com. I'm Sybil Wilkes. Be informed, be empowered.
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8: I'm Hamilton County Commissioner Alicia Reese. 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
10: Wow. 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Everything we're against, Husted is for. 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
23: 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Hey.

0: Keeping it real, keeping it real. I'm your host, Reverend Al Sharpton, and we're back. 1-877-532-5797. Let's go to the phones. I've read a few of the posts. I'm going to keep reading the posts. Let me go to the phones. Let me go to DMV to Deshaun. Deshaun, you're keeping it real with Al Sharpton.
1: Yeah, what's up, Al? Like I told a call screener, I think you're kind of miscategorizing Byron Donalds. It sounds like you have a personal thing with him.
0: No, I don't have anything personal at all. I stated what I disagree with Byron Donalds. I don't even know him to have something personal. I quoted what he said. Wait a minute. I quoted what he said, and I quoted where I think it is wrong what he said.
1: Okay. Well, I noticed that sometimes when you mention him, you like to bring up the fact that he's in an interracial marriage.
0: No, right? I brought that up. I brought that up one time the other day. And when I had him on my TV show, I brought it up to him.
1: Okay.
0: I brought it up to him.
1: Why didn't you bring it up to Kamala?
0: Because Kamala is not opposing civil rights laws that would make her interracial marriage illegal 50 years ago. He is. He would not be able to live in the suburbs of Florida with a white woman 50 years ago. Kamala does not support those laws and those people. He does. And I said to him, wait a minute. You brought it up, so I'm going to answer it. I said to him on my show, how are you against these laws protecting people's civil rights and diversity rights, and you're living in the suburbs with a white wife? I said it to him.
1: What civil rights laws is he opposed to? Because, again, I think you're doing a straw man.
0: They're opposed to voting rights laws. They're opposed to enforcing diversity, equity, and inclusion. They're opposed to housing laws that deals with housing discrimination, which is all what he's benefiting from.
1: Yes, but DEI, there's no empirical data that shows that's even helped us.
0: Are you serious? DEI, if there was no empirical data that says that it helped us, then why are all these people getting fired and contracts being canceled because they've ended DEI? Deshaun, you're a very intelligent person. We may disagree, but you're very intelligent. These people could not be losing contracts and jobs because they say DEI is no longer here in this company. You got to go if it didn't help us.
1: Okay. Well, again, Al, what he said at the town hall was he said that he's against government DEI programs. He said he supports diversity in the workforce, and it should be based on merit. And I agree with that. Why is that so complex?
0: All right, but I disagree with it because I think that's what I was talking about, government jobs and government contracts. So I disagree with it. Whether it's government or private sector.
1: Let me ask you point blank, Al. Mm-hmm. Are you telling our brothers and sisters in Florida that they should vote for the white guy instead of him? Yes, sir.
0: I'm saying that they should vote for their interests, and if the white guy is in their interest, they should vote for him. I didn't endorse anybody there, but I would not endorse anybody, black or white, that is against diversity, equity. Wait a minute. You ask a question on this show. If you ask a question, I'll answer it. If I ask you a question, you answer it. I didn't ask you nothing. You ask me. He is against diversity, equity, and inclusion by the government. You even said it. I would not vote for anybody like that, and I would tell everybody to not vote for it. To say that you shouldn't vote for the white guy is to be racist. Are you a racist, Deshaun?
1: No, but you have been accused of being one.
0: I'm not. Well, we're not talking about we being accused. I'm asking you. I could say you've been accused of many things. I'm not asking you what you're accused of. I'm asking you. Are you a racist saying that they shouldn't vote for the white guy if the white guy's in the positions, taking the positions that they support? Is that what you're saying?
1: That's a straw man argument. I've never seen
0: No. All you need is an answer. I answered you when you asked me, am I telling him to vote for the white guy? I gave you a straight answer. Can you give me a straight answer?
1: I'm not a racist, Al. I just think that your position on a lot of things is wrong. But you don't have to.
0: You had a right to feel that.
1: You. you don't have the hubris to admit it. And what you're trying to do is...
0: Hubris means that I believe something that I don't believe and won't say it. I believe everything I'm saying and have backed it up all my life. We're going to jail for it. So hubris is the wrong word. Look up hubris and call me again sometime and try again. And yes, I'm saying, if a brother's wrong, don't vote for him. Let's go to Laretha in Columbus, Ohio. Laretha, you're keeping it real with Al Sharpton.
2: Good afternoon, Reverend Sharpton.
0: Good afternoon.
2: We were cut off because you couldn't understand what I was saying about 2 weeks ago. And it was important, so I've been trying to get you back. But anyway, but I won't hurry up and tell you this. People need to, they need to rerun a tape of where Trump is telling the Indians, he had a meeting with the Indians concerning their oil. And they told him that it was against the law because he was telling them to dig up the oil. The Indians said, we can't because it's against the law. He said, chief, and his exact words was, what are they going to do? They're not going to take it back. They can't put it back in. So they were talking about going. He said, and I'm the president, so, you know, ain't nothing going to happen to you. And then and another thing, he said that the president ain't nothing but a figurehead if he can't do what he wants to do. If he gets in this time, you can look for the Statue of Liberty going down and his head going up.
0: All right.
2: He's already on his mind. So if people would...
0: He's talked about naming everything after him. Thank you for your call. I mean, he's not only talking about statues. He said in a speech the other night, they should probably rename the Atlantic Ocean Trump Ocean and something else American Ocean. I mean, the man is out of control. But the question is not, is he in control of himself? The question is, are we in control of ourselves? Where is our... self-control. I mean, to even think about that now. Let's slow down and think with me a minute. What kind of mind would argue with you about them not having rights and them not having the same as everybody else? Something wrong with us. I mean, the one good thing about Donald Trump is it's not a gray area. It's not hard. He tells you, I'm closing all this. They're saying now that if you give bank loans and make sure that blacks who've been discriminated against by your bank has access to it, that you are biased against whites and taking them into investigation. Wells Fargo right now. What kind of self-hate do you got that you would act like they didn't discriminate against us for all them years? They admitted they did. They admitted they did. So this ain't a question of opinions. This is facts. And if you did wrong, you're supposed to repair the wrong you did. It don't take a genius to figure that out. But they're trying to act like something is complicated when it's very simple. They paid reparations to the Japanese. They repaired Europe after World War II. But they don't want to give a bank program to us? And you going to vote for people that stand up for that? And then this nonsense about Donald's say he's against government diversity. Government diversity means that the government has told companies you will not get the regulation laws you want if you practice DEI. You will not get mergers if you're in communication. So it's not just in the government, it's what the government administers, which is why tens of thousands of people has lost their jobs. Many of our big black businessmen have been calling me because they can't get contracts because they say, oh, we can't do DEI no more. And they said, well, we were doing better business and doing better numbers for you than everybody else. We didn't get in on DEI. Yeah, but it looks like a DEI thing. And they know that. Trump been on trial 3 or 4 times. Many of us watched the trials. 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Ain't that hard in a city, 30, a third percent black, a third percent Latino, and you got a big real estate company and no blacks working there? Think about it. 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
17: Why? 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
23: I guess I called AA because alcohol didn't work anymore. 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
0: 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Akeem Smith is on the message board saying, Reverend Shopton, and message board, NBC News reporting that a watchdog organization filed a complaint with the Bar of California about Trump's new press secretary that she may have lied. Yeah, the Trump introduced her as a lawyer, said she's a lawyer. And then it came out that she failed the bar exam somewhere. So they're saying, well, if you failed the bar exam there, where did you pass the bar? And this is press secretary, the one that he unveiled this week and had her debut, I guess, 2 days ago, which was roundly criticized. Interesting. Kevin Powell is saying on the message board that conservative, especially those white Christian nationalists, doesn't care how corrupt, bigoted, and racist Donald Trump is, as long as his policies don't affect them and keep them in the forefront of a political agenda. And I totally agree with that. Let's go back to the phone. Wait a minute, Judy Williams, let me do Judy on the live, on the message board. Says, good afternoon, Reverend Sharpton. If we don't get this thing right this time, we will all be sitting on the porch if you have one. Some of us seem to be content because they seem to be all right. I couldn't have said it better. I think you're absolutely right. Let's go to Demetrius in Cleveland, Ohio, W-E-I-E, Demetrius. Is Demetrius there?
1: Yes. Yes. Thank you, Reverend Sharpton.
0: Thank you.
1: Yes. This is from Demetrius Clinton on your show. I just want to speak briefly. You were speaking on home ownership, especially in our community. I think it's very important that when people inherit, you know, their homes, their land from their family, from their relatives, that they should think before they sell their land to some of these corporations. And other groups of people, because land is very important, and also their business is very important to help, you know, build their wealth within the community, and also for their own family. They plan on sending their children to school, or they want to build up some type of economic base. They shouldn't settle for any type of offer that's being given, you know, just for the immediate pleasure, for the money right then and there. You have to really think of economic benefits down the line, and the interest that the land, you know, can accumulate over the years. And also, I'd like to speak concerning the gas prices. You know, I know today is policy day, and I believe because Congress is not enforcing the law, you know, and they allow war to be declared on Iran, would cause the gas price to go up, would affect the whole economy. But it affects the country as well, especially in the community of the United States and also the black community, because a lot of businesses is closing now because people don't have money, you know, to support those businesses, like the restaurants and some of the small middle-class businesses, mm-hmm. no matter what community they are in. And all this is a result because of a war that should have never been, you know, in the first place. It was based on a premise that wasn't true, because Iran wasn't close to achieving a nuclear weapon. So if Congress stands up, you know, to its oath, and especially the Republicans, not all Republicans, but some of them have to stand strong, you know, and know they took the oath to uphold the law and don't be influenced by the people who, some of them are racist, you know, in their districts, or some of them are just misled. They have to stand up to the Constitution and don't let this administration go ruckus wild, you know, having these presidential decrees at his whim, you know, and calling people to lose their jobs. People are being drafted in the service, you know, like people on the ship outside Iran. It's not taken care of. They wasn't fed right. And yet, I noticed there are more recruitment stations being set up trying to get people to join the military. You know, and I know people are scared to join because they don't know what they're getting into, awards that are necessary and they're not being taken care of. And lastly, I just want to mention, also when it comes to black ownership, you know, black people as a race, you have to really support, you know, black businesses that benefit us, not businesses that are detrimental to us. We have to, like, support those entrepreneurs and those who are out for uplift us economically. We can't be working with a system that's out to hold us down. We can't be part of the system for our own self-interest. You know, especially the police forces can't work to send any of the people to jail and you know it's not right when other races, when the Caucasian go to jail for the same crime, but yet we have some people in our own community, our own officers, they are working with the system to convict the innocent people, black or any other race. It's not right. So those officers have to stand up, you know, and say, no, I'm not going to take part of this. They can't feel they're part of the system when the system's not being fair to their own people, and yet the system is showing favoritism to those of other races.
0: I agree with that. I totally agree with that. Thank you for your call.
1: Thank you.
0: Let's go to Ray in Cincinnati, Ohio, the Buzz. Ray?
2: Yes, sir. Thanks for taking my call, Rev. Rev, earlier you had mentioned Byron Donalds, and you said he's not for DEI. That should be enough to get you out to vote. But he's also not for the voting rights.
0: Right.
2: He's not for women's rights.
0: Right.
2: He's not for the John Lewis bill.
0: And he has said this publicly. I mean, we're not just saying that. And in fact, what's his name? Deshaun that called said, no, he's not for government DEI. That is DEI. That's where it comes from. I mean, make it make sense.
2: It can make sense, Rev. He's okay with Donald Trump telling women he will grab them by the private,
0: right,
2: and be okay with it,
0: right.
2: You know, and Byron Donald is okay with Trump being a sexual assaulter and being convicted 34 counts. Byron Donald, this is Byron Donald. He's okay with that. And I was watching Morning Joe earlier this morning. And they had Elise, I forgot her last name. She does those focus groups with Republicans, right?
0: Right.
2: And so she had about eight people in there. And, she was saying that, and maybe this is a silver lining. They didn't like, Abdul El-Zayed because of his stance on Jewish, you know, and Israel. And she did say, well, are you going to vote for his opponent? And out of eight of them, maybe one raised their hand. And so, but there was a lady. She said she had never voted Republican ever. She had two kids with her. And I guess the interviewer asked her, because of your stance on, Abdul El-Zayed, you're going to vote Republican. And I'm hoping somebody will either come back and say, so you're okay with Donald Trump being a crook, a rapist, a sexual assaulter, you know, a 34-count felon. You're okay with that? Abdul El-Zayed is only, if the Democrats take the Senate, he will be only one senator of 51 or 52. That means he would have to convince the other 51 or 52 to see things his way when it comes to Jewish or Israel. And the likelihood of that happening, see, Rev, a lot of people don't focus on the goal. The goal is to get a Democrat majority in the House and the Senate. That's the goal.
0: That's how you move the ball down the yard line, to the yard line. Well, first of all, I'm doing Morning Joe in the morning, and they're going to raise some of these issues, and then my show's over the weekend. But I think that when you look at the record, as you are very meticulous in doing, Ray, you vote for who reflects you. It's like looking in the mirror. Is you going to see what you did? If you gained weight, lost weight, combed your hair, didn't comb your hair, brushed your teeth, didn't. It's, your vote reflects you. How can you vote for somebody that is against your interests, your voter protection, your children having the options of DEI, your seniors having Medicare expanded? I mean, you vote against yourself. Because I tell you a secret, everybody that is running, they're going to be all right personally. The question is, are we going to be all right? Let's take a break. Be right back. Thank you for your call, Ray. Let's be right back. It is Policy Day. Let's take a break. Be right back. Keeping it real. Shopton. Be right back.
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3: It's Sybil Wilkes with what we need to know. Former Vice President Kamala Harris is warning world leaders the window is rapidly shutting on establishing global safety rules for artificial intelligence. Speaking at a diplomatic forum in South Korea, the former Vice President urged nations to construct binding international guardrails against the existential dangers of unchecked AI. She emphasized the critical need for bilateral cooperation between the the United States and China to establish enforceable technical standards before catastrophic risk become irreversible. In Chicago, attorneys filed sexual abuse lawsuits on behalf of 7 former students from the now-closed Holy Angels Catholic School. The legal complaints allege African-American boys as young as 5 years old were abused by priests between 1969 and the year 2002. While the individual priests named in the lawsuits are deceased, the complaints accuse the Archdiocese of Chicago of failing to protect vulnerable students, with attorneys anticipating dozens of additional filings. On the campaign trail, former President Barack Obama released an endorsement video backing Arizona Governor Katie Hobbs in her re-election campaign, highlighting Hobbs' focus on reducing consumer costs, strengthening public safety, and bipartisan governance. The former president emphasized their shared dedication to community service, as polling shows Hobbs in a strong position for a second term. A single public school in northern Minnesota is accounting for all 80 documented book bans statewide. Northwood School in Cook, Minnesota, removed the titles following parental complaint, pulling classics like Charlotte's Web, a children's cookbook, and books exploring racism and the Holocaust. State law prohibits removing library materials based solely on content. To subscribe to my free daily newsletter, please visit SybilWilks.com. For all the news 24/7, go to NewsOne.com. I'm Sybil Wilks. Be informed. 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
11: 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I'm Ozzie Davis. 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
3: Absolutely. Well, let me know. I'm on the next plane as soon as you holler. You know, when Ben Crump called, I don't even question it. 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
1: 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Let me say, by way of announcements, don't forget, watch Politics Nation with Al Sharpton live at 5 p.m. Saturday and Sunday. And as we are now going down to 3 weeks before the election, many states already early voting. I'm having candidates on every week, as I did last week. I'll do this weekend some of the leading candidates and some of those in the Senate and the Congress about how they're dealing with stopping Trump with these policies. I don't have no shorts on my show. People that's got to represent something and have some influence and power. And I'll challenge them on issues that matter to us. So don't miss Politics Nation with Al Sharpton Saturday and Sunday at 5 p.m. Eastern Time on MS Now. You that are in the tri-state area, New York, New Jersey, Connecticut, meet me or beat me to the Saturday Action Rally in Harlem. And I'll be there this Saturday, 9 a.m. to 11 a.m. at the House of Justice in Harlem at 124th Street and Morningside, which is really 6 Hancock Place, but the intersection right there, 124th and Morningside is right there at Hancock Place. And you that are not in the New York area can listen to it or watch it live on nationalactionnetwork.net, www.nationalactionnetwork.net. Or you can, of course, watch it on Impact Television, YouTube/NAN, and the AME Zion Network. Let me also tell you, I'm going to Charlotte to deal with Voter Brigade on Monday. Then I believe it's Wednesday that we're doing the AI class. I'm sorry, Tuesday. Tuesday we are doing the AI class, how to use AI, the AI Fluency Initiative. I've challenged all the AI companies. They invested millions in teaching teachers. They need to invest so we can teach people on a grassroots level. We're not supporting power plants. We're not getting into all of that, though I definitely will be supporting regulations on them. But on the ground, we need to learn what AI is, what it is not, how to use it. You that want to come to our AI Fluency class, Susan Hearn, who's an expert on it, will be at the House of Justice on 6 o'clock on Tuesday with me. I'm going to be there to kick off the class, but you should register so we have room for everybody at the House of Justice for the Fluency class. Now, the big, big, big event that you really are going to want to be at is National Action Network's annual Triumph Awards. And this year it will be at the Carnegie Hall. And people already signed up from around the country coming in. We're honoring that night Dr. Lonnie Bunch, who is the founder of the Smithsonian African American Museum of History and Culture. He did such a terrific job there, went on to become the head of all of the Smithsonian Institute. And then Donald Trump and them forced him out a few weeks ago. I called him and said, "We're going to honor you. You be our main honoree this year." And he said, "I really, really appreciate the community standing with me." So be there. We're honoring Lonnie Bunch. We're giving our television cultural award to Tamron Hall. She'll be there that night. Excuse me. And I'm excited. I didn't want to announce it until it was official, but I'm excited to announce that we will be honoring our actress award to the Emmy Award-winning actress Lynn Whitfield, who will be there that night. Lynn is played in some unforgettable roles like a thin line between love and hate with Martin Lawrence, and Eve's Bayou, and Terry Peller's Medea's Family Reunion, and just on and on. Lady May and Greenlee, she's an excellent actress, and we're giving her that award. They'll all be there, and the tickets are free. All you have to do to get your seat in Carnegie Hall and help us honor Lonnie Bunch and these cultural giants, as well as Robert Greene. I was getting our business award from NAIC. All you have to do is go to www.nationalactionnetwork.net, www.nationalactionnetwork.net, or call the toll-free number at 1-877-626-4651 and say, I want to be on the list. I'm coming. Me plus one, me plus two. I'm coming. Here's my information. And get me my free ticket. I want to be at the Triumph Awards with Reverend Al on November 6th. All right, let's go back to the phone. Let me go to Don in New Orleans. Don, you're keeping it real with Al Sharpton.
0: Reverend Al.
1: Yes, sir.
0: Thank you. I'm on Tory, Reverend Al. But nevertheless, I want to send our best prayers and condolences and wishes, well wishes to Pope Leo XIV.
1: Yeah, I agree with that. He's been diagnosed having some form of cancer. And I think all of us wish our prayers.
0: Yeah. You know, black people been Catholics from the very beginning.
1: Right.
0: We've had three black popes and a number of saints, St. Moses and St. Felicity and St. Perpetua. And so, yeah. So with the National Black Catholic Congress, we want to send out all the well wishes to the Pope and his papacy. But I wanted to, I couldn't hear what you was talking about, Reverend, but I'm going to say this, Reverend, I'm happy belated birthday. Still your birthday month?
1: Yep.
0: October, even though October, as Gil Scott Heron reminds us, Oct means eight. I don't know how it became 10th month, but nevertheless, dash. Damn if I know, never know. But let me say this quickly, Reverend Al. We talk about the issues of gasoline, diesel, the Putin with diesel, the traffic congestion, according to the Texas A&M Transportation Institute, said that the traffic congestion in the United States costs us a waste of $269 billion a year. Billion, not million. Billion with a B. It's wasted on, with the traffic congestion, wasted with fuel, time, productivity, which affects the GBT, the GDP, the grand domestic product, and stress, rural rage, and other affiliated industries that...
1: You mean the gross domestic product, yeah.
0: Yeah, gross domestic product. You lost productivity, time wasted. You spend an average of 73 hours a year in traffic, and that's the equivalent of almost 2 weeks of 40-hour work weeks. So traffic congestion, those people coming in from the suburbs, exurbs, and coming into the city to work. And here's right. The other part. Here's the other part of that. That's traffic congestion. But here's the part that's affecting us. We, as black people, black Americans, have a $2 trillion dollar purchasing power. As of the end of 2026, that's a projection, $2 billion. And yet less than 2% of that stays, recirculates in our community. Now,
1: that's
0: the national
1: correct.
0: Black average, yeah, right, the national black average of Americans is 15%. We're 15% of the population in the U.S., according to the U.S. Census Bureau and blackdemographics.com. We're 15% of the population. And so we propose recirculating 15% of our purchasing power in our communities. And that's over
1: We cannot purchase in our communities if our communities cannot get the business loans, the product, and the other things that we need. So our communities are saturated with national chain stores. So the money goes out of our community, and our businessmen cannot get the financing to establish. That is what elections is all about, because we need to put people in that will take these banks back into where they have to invest and mortgage and deal with our businesses and our home ownership. You're right on point there, Don. Thank you for your call. I hear the music. Got to take my break. We'll be right back. Keeping it real. Shopton. Be right back.
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3: It's Sybil Wilkes with what we need to know. White House Press Secretary Katie Zakaria is clarifying her public statements regarding her professional credentials, stating she was advised she could refer to herself as a lawyer, but not an attorney. Zakaria confirmed she consulted with leadership at Pepperdine University, where she received her law degree before appearing on cable news following her 2011 law school graduation. However, public records indicate no evidence of her passing a state bar exam, prompting a formal ethics complaint with the California State Bar Association over unauthorized practice of law allegations. The midterm elections now less than 3 weeks away, and President Trump is conducting nationwide tele-rallies ahead of scheduled stops in Georgia and Kentucky. High-stakes candidate debates are also taking place tonight across the country, with Maine Republican Senator Susan Collins debating Democrat Troy Jackson, Senator Dan Sullivan facing Democrat Mary Peltola in Alaska, and Michigan's gubernatorial contest featuring Democratic Secretary of State Jocelyn Benson debating Republican Congressman John James. President Trump announced the federal government will not live stream the upcoming execution of the convicted Fort Hood shooter, Nadal Hassan. Writing on his social media, the president stated that while broadcasting the firing squad would serve as a deterrent, many citizens would prefer not to view the execution. Hassan is scheduled to die on December 3rd, with in-person viewing granted to victims' immediate families. And in South Carolina, that state's ACLU is urging election officials to immediately restore multiple polling locations closed in Clarendon County. Civil rights advocates argue the precinct closures force voters to travel significant distances, creating disproportionate burdens for Black rural voters, while state election authorities maintain they do not plan to reopen the sites. To subscribe to my free daily newsletter, please visit SybilWilkes.com. For all the news 24/7, go to News1.com. I'm Sybil Wilkes. 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

0: I'm your host, Keeping It Real, Reverend Al Sharpton, and we're back. Keeping It Real. Let's go to Philadelphia, Pennsylvania, WURD, to Disco Brian. 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
1: Hey, Rev. I'm really trying to keep my brain together here. I don't have any notes prepared, but you know, Rev, do you know the congressman from Nebraska, Republican congressman Don Bacon? Are you familiar with him at all?
0: No, only through the media.
1: Right, yeah. I mean, he's been on MS Now a few times, interviewed. You know, he is suddenly awoken to a realization that the candidate that he endorsed in 2024, which is the current president of the United States, is Putin's puppet. Don Bacon is a big Ukraine supporter. He chastised and challenged Biden-Harris for being insufficiently supportive of Ukraine. And, you know, Rev, when I scream online, when I'm on Twitter, I was shadow banned so long ago by Elon Musk. So nobody sees anything I say, and I just scream into the void, and it's so frustrating, as I'm sure it's frustrating for many of your listeners, many of the people listening who have accounts on social media and try to make a point and are never seen or heard from, and you just end up wasting all this time, it feels like. But Rev, I remember saying to Don Bacon in 2024, man, what are you doing? What are you doing endorsing the man who has never been able to express anything but respect and admiration for the most horrendous, anti-democratic, illiberal monsters across the globe, from Xi to Putin to Erdogan to Netanyahu to you name it. And, you know, suddenly, Rev, suddenly, now that I don't know if you've seen, yeah, I'm sure you've seen that Zelensky has literally told a number of different media organizations that Trump betrayed Ukraine. Suddenly, Don Bacon is upset. I mean, I'm losing my mind, Rev. How did anyone, ever since Helsinki, I mean, ever since Trump quoted Mussolini in 2015 positively, how did anyone think he was not going to be what he promised to be? Can you help me, Rev?
0: No, I can't. I really can't. I really can't, because there's no way to help you understand that kind of hypocrisy. You know, Donald Trump was clear from the beginning that he admired Putin, that they had some kind of relationship. When Zelensky came and met with Trump at the White House in the Oval Office, he's the only head of state. I said this on somebody's TV show yesterday. He's the only head of state that Trump dressed down, all but cursed out. And he was doing that for Putin's consumption, for whatever reasons. And people have their own speculations. He is loyal to Putin. So I don't know what the congressman did not get, unless he willfully didn't want to get it until it got so far he has no choice.
1: And Rev, I was calling his office. He's a former Marine, and I said, you know, to his staff, who was very nice, you know, I said, you're a former Marine. He hired Tulsi Gabbard. Rev, have you heard about his this new blonde Skeletor lady that he has hired to replace Caroline Leavitt? This woman who worked in China, and who's not even an attorney. I mean, and he's hired her.
0: Yeah, we mentioned that earlier. We mentioned that earlier in the show.
1: It just, You know, Rev, I don't.
0: Well, I mean, I you know what, understand. Brian? I can get past her not being an attorney. But she's not even good. I mean, if she was a good communicator, I could say, well, maybe he's trying to give somebody a chance. And a young person at that. She was horrible. She stood out there on her debut and two or three days ago, read every statement, every other sentence was praising Trump, answered three questions and walked off. Totally, totally not prepared to do this job. It's just not fair to her.
1: I just wish, Rev, I wish that, you know, the Trey Parker and Stone, you know, they wrote that movie Idiocracy. How many years ago? 25 years ago. And yeah. It's like, it was a blueprint. It seems like it was a blueprint for what we have inherited. And, you know, I just go back to in my mind or pull it up online and I see all those, you know, statements that Biden and Harris were making in defense of democracy and in defense of Ukraine and, you know, in defense of two-state solution. And it's like, I don't know, man. I'm very frustrated with everybody who refused to see. And mostly, Rev, I am, if Democrats had treated Biden the way that Republicans treated Reagan in 1984, when there was signs of dementia, right? When there was signs of him losing it. If Democrats, and I mean some of your colleagues on MS Now and people on CNN, if they hadn't decided, you know, Biden old, so Biden bad, and I'm talking about everybody, including John Stewart and all these other know-it-alls, right, who just trashed everything about Joe Biden. If they had treated him the way that Republicans treated Reagan as like the Obi-Wan Kenobi figure that Biden actually was, we wouldn't be in any of this mess right now. And by the way, Rev, everybody said, well, you couldn't, Biden screwed up that debate. Okay, Biden screwed up one debate. Yeah, and who knows why? No, you know, the word's still out on that. But Rev, you know, debates don't matter. If debates mattered, Hillary Clinton would be president, would have been president, because she destroyed Trump three times.
0: If debates mattered, I'd have been president. I won most of the debates in 2004.
1: Bingo, Rev. God bless you, Rev. I don't know what to do with all my, I'm pulling my hair out. I'm aging, 10 years every day now. It's just crazy. Anyway, thank
0: you
1: for providing.
0: Thank you for your call. And, let me see if I can get, one more for the break? Let me try Terry in Washington, D.C. Terry.
2: You know, bye.
0: Is Terry there?
3: Yes.
0: Yes, you're on the air.
3: Good afternoon, Reverend.
0: Good afternoon.
3: You know, I'm getting to the point of being frustrated, and I don't know whether it's frustrated with society or the educational system. The last time I called you was about a month ago, and I'd discussed with you the Converse Nike Shoe Company advertisement. I don't know if you remember that or not.
0: No.
3: That was the one where they were advertising one of their shoes, which is not quite popular anymore. And the advertisement which they pulled after receiving quite a bit of backlash showed a pair of their black and white Converse shoes held down in a hand so they looked like they were somebody's feet next to a white robe, so it looked like that the person in the shoes had been hung. And anybody who looked at the ad, you know, instantly saw what they were trying to do, because on the floor below the feet of the person holding them, there was an image of another white hood basically showing
0: that. Hold 1 minute. I got to take my break. Hold 1 minute. Keeping it real. Shopton, be right back.
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1: Reverend Al Sharpton, and we're back. 1-877-532-5797. Don't forget Politics Nation with Al Sharpton, live at 5 p.m. Eastern Time, both Saturday and Sunday. You don't want to miss the shows. I've got them stacked up. I was on the phone there, then working one of our leading candidates for this weekend. So you're going to want to tune in. You that in the New York, New Jersey, Connecticut area, meet me or beat me to the Saturday Action Rally at the House of Justice in Harlem at 6 Hancock Place, which is at the intersection of 124th and Morningside, and 9 a.m. to 11 a.m. And, of course, I'll be there this Saturday looking for you. It's no King's March. I'm going to go down later in the afternoon, but we're going to have hours at the House of Justice that morning. And then you that are not in the New York area can watch it live on Impact Television, on NationalActionNetwork.net, or you can watch it YouTube/NAN, or as well as AME Zion Network. Let me also say that the AI fluency classes that we've been doing around the country, teaching people in our community how to be fluent in what AI is and what it's not. I've asked these companies to back it. I'm doing it myself with an expert, Susan Hearns. We're doing the one in Harlem Tuesday, October 20th. That's next Tuesday at 6:30. I'll be there. It's free, but you should call and sign up. I want to come to AI class. Bring your phone or your iPad so they can show you how they use AI. And the watch, so you know what is AI, what is real, what is not real. A lot of us seeing stuff that's AI generated, don't even know what it is, think it's real. Our kids on AI, we on rotary phones. So I'm doing these fluency classes. I'm certainly not getting into regulations. I think regulations is in order for the AI big companies and just questioning these power plants. This is about learning the basics. You know, it ain't going nowhere. I remember when the internet started, people say it ain't going to last. Well, look at it now. So we cannot be in the backwater with AI. And then, of course, the Triumph Awards. We are little less than a month away. Every year we honor cultural figures that are relevant to our community. And this year it will be on November the 6th, which is a Friday, Friday the 6th, Friday after Election Day. So you know we're going to have a lot to say about the election. And it is at the iconic Carnegie Hall. We'll be at Carnegie Hall, and our honorees, the main honoree will be Dr. Lonnie Bunch. Lonnie Bunch, who was the founding director of the National Museum of African American History and Culture for the Smithsonian, and then went on to become the head of the Smithsonian itself. But because he would not distort history and not play down things, Trump and them forced him out. So I called them a month ago and said, we're going to honor you. I want the world to see the national black community honor you. He said, you don't know how much that means to me. We need the support. And I want you all to be there as we honor Lonnie Green that night. We're going to honor our television award to Emmy Award winning journalist Tamron Hall. Tamron will be there. We're giving our actress award this year, Lynn Whitfield. Many of you know Lynn's work down through the years. She'll be there. And of course, our brother Robert L. Green, the president and CEO of the National Association of Investment Companies that are under attack with these DEI, anti-DEI measures of the Trump administration. So you want to be at Carnegie Hall in New York. We already got a lot of people come from out of town because they want to stand up for Lonnie Bunch and salute Tamron. And the tickets are free. But you need to register to get a free ticket so I can close it when we fill the house. 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All right, let me go to our live line, our co-host every week on Policy Day. Something wrong with the phone. She couldn't get through, so she wasn't late. She was dealing with technical problems. And that is, of course, the CEO of the Protestant Welfare Agencies in New York, the vice chairman of the National Board of the National Action Network, attorney, and she passed the bar. I don't know about this woman as well. She passed the bar, attorney Jennifer Jones Austin. How you doing, Jenny?
0: I'm doing well. What is wrong with their vetting over there? I just, you know, is it the rush to put somebody out there right away and not make sure they do the proper vetting? And, you know, look, she doesn't have to be an attorney to be press secretary, but don't call her out as such if she's not.
1: Exactly.
0: Right?
1: No, it's not required for the job. But it shows you they lie because they just like lying. I mean, they make up lies that ain't even necessary.
0: Mm-mm. And, you know, and what people should know is that, you know, the way, what, like, sometimes people will say somebody's a lawyer. Sometimes they'll say somebody's an attorney. And what you have to keep in mind is that a lawyer is someone who has earned a law degree but may not have been admitted to the state bar.
1: Right.
0: An attorney is somebody who is officially licensed to practice law, you know, so they pass, they're a lawyer. An attorney is first and foremost a lawyer, but they have taken the bar and have been licensed to practice. And a lawyer is somebody who's just going to law school. Nothing wrong with just going to law school. There are many people out there who go to law school because they want to understand the law. They just have no desire to practice it. If you've never taken the bar, you're not an attorney.
1: Exactly right. Exactly right. Let me go into the subject of the day that I really wanted you to weigh in on as our policy day, and that is the economic issues facing Black America, where we see the report coming from the Federal Reserve that Black wealth dropped 25%. The new Federal Reserve analysis cited that the Black household's net worth fell 25% between 2022 and 2025, while median and average incomes also declined. Black household wealth remains approximately 9 times lower than white household wealth. Now, I raised that issue today when we came on, to say that only government intervention can close that gap because they have the ability to put the private sector unnoticed, at which they would go with DEI programs under Biden-Harris, that you're going to have to close this gap. Because the reason that we have the gap is not because we are less intelligent, is we could not get the bank loan. We could not get the mortgages. We could not get zoned in certain areas for our businesses because the local councils would not do it. So you've got to undo what you did. Talk about the gravity of that when you have a Donald Trump comes in, kills DEI, kills anything that would try and balance out this historic discrimination that we live with the results right now.
0: Yeah, this breaks my heart. You know, I'm always reminded of that line that Dad wrote in his book, God in the Ghetto, when he said, when he wrote it, it was about 116 years after slavery. Now we're about 143 years following slavery. But he said, 115 years after slavery, Blacks in America have freedom without finance and access without assets, which is tantamount to existence without equity.
1: Wow.
0: And what he was speaking to was that we do not have the ability in America to grow wealth. And essentially, in America, economic security is freedom. Economic security is having enough money to be able to pay your bills and to be able to save and plan for your retirement, save and plan to for your children's future, to be able to save and buy a home. And what happens in America, what we're seeing, especially over the last several years, is that wealth begets wealth. Wealth grows wealth. So if you are black in America and you have experienced disproportionately higher unemployment, or you've experienced jobs, you know, being relegated to, as many people in black America are, to lower paying jobs or in fields that pay less, if you are paid less for the jobs that you're in compared to white people, then what happens is you have less money to make ends meet. You have less money to save and purchase a home. You can't even begin to think about playing the stock market. Well, what we know is that when you buy a home, especially, I mean, we've gone through redlining in the past where our homes were devalued if we could buy homes. But now it's become so increasingly unaffordable to buy a home. If you aren't earning enough money to put aside to save for that home to purchase it, you can't even begin to think about growing an asset, growing wealth there. You can't begin to think about playing the stock market. Many black Americans don't have enough money to save for retirement and to put them in funds to help them grow their retirement accounts. So the wealth gap is only growing because you don't have wealth by way of home ownership, you can't play the stock market, and you don't have enough in retirement, so you got to take it out to pay your basic bills. That's what this is all about. Coupled with you can't get capital because you don't have wealth.
1: And it won't change unless it's government fraud. And that's one reason to vote. Let's take a break. Be right back. Keeping it real. Shopton. Be right back.
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3: It's Sybil Wilkes with what we need to know. President Trump announced the federal government will not live stream the upcoming execution of convicted Fort Hood shooter Nedal Hassan. Posting on his social media, the president stated that while broadcasting the death by firing squad would offer a deterrent, many well-meaning citizens would prefer not to watch him die. The execution will proceed as scheduled on December 3rd, with in-person viewing permitted for the immediate families of victims. Hassan, a former Army doctor, killed 12 soldiers, one civilian, and one of those people was pregnant with an unborn child at the mass shooting in 2009 in Fort Hood, Texas. On the campaign trail, President Trump is conducting a series of tele-rallies today ahead of weekend stops in Georgia and Kentucky. Candidate debates take center stage, with Maine Republican Senator Susan Collins debating Democrat Troy Jackson, Senator Dan Sullivan facing Democrat Mary Petola in Alaska, and Michigan's gubernatorial debate between Democratic Secretary of State Jocelyn Benson and Republican Congressman John James. The new press secretary at the White House, Katie Zakaria, is facing scrutiny over her legal credentials, saying she was advised she could identify as a lawyer, but not an attorney. While Zakaria graduated from Pepperdine Law School in 2011, records show no evidence she passed a bar exam, prompting an ethics complaint with the California State Bar. And at the box office, the video game adaptation Street Fighter is projected to lead ticket sales this weekend with $25 to $35 million. The survival thriller Whale Fall is tracking in second place with $10 to $12 million, while the Elizabeth Holmes documentary You Can See Everything eyes 8 million in its debut. To subscribe to my free daily newsletter, please visit SybilWilkes.com. For all the news 24/7, go to News1.com. I'm Sybil Wilkes. Be informed, be empowered.
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1: My name is Amy Acton, and I'm running for governor. If you're a billionaire, Ohio looks picture perfect, but I see it on the ground. And down here, Ohioans are getting buried by a system that's rigged against them. The cost of gas, healthcare, utilities, there's no more breathing room. Ohioans are working harder than ever, and people are still struggling. I'm running for governor because I refuse to look away from the corruption that's raising our costs. As governor, I'll lower costs, cut taxes, and stop data centers from raising our energy bills. And work with both parties to solve problems instead of making them. The billionaires have had their turn. It's time for a change in Ohio.
2: Amy Acton is Ohio's choice for governor. Vote early today or in person on November 3rd. Paid for by Ohioans for Amy Acton and David Pepper.
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0: neighborhood in Brooklyn. I got stabbed leading one of those marches.
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0: Keeping it real, keeping it real. I am your host, Reverend Al Sharpton, and we're back. 1-877-532-5797. Our co-host is Attorney Jennifer Jones Austin. Jenny, one of the riding issues as I've been traveling around the country, I've done Atlanta, Chicago, Houston, Texas twice, Arlington, Texas, and Cleveland, Ohio, all in the last 12 days. And everywhere I go, as we talk about the voting brigade that Nan is building, the need to vote, as well as we talk about the social conditions and AI and all, the overriding discussion is affordability. And when I saw the Federal Reserve came out saying that the cost of living, the inflation is going up to 3.7%, and even the return that you get on Medicare now is like at 3.6, I think. So you're underwater in even the entitlements that you paid into because of the heightened prices from the war, gas, energy, groceries.
2: Mm-hmm.
0: Explain to us in that climate how you have been one of the leading voices, and I think one of the pioneers in dealing with racial equity and in how we deal with the economic underpinnings of the black community and the cost of living for blacks as opposed to whites, and now white unemployment and white economic well-being and affordability is under threat. The old saying that when white folks have a cold, black folks have pneumonia is literally true now. Break that down.
2: Yeah. Well, you know, like just looking specifically at the Social Security issue, one of the things we have to first appreciate is that more than one in four black married couples and more than half of unmarried black individuals rely on Social Security for better than 90% of their income. That's significant. That's huge. And as we all know, Social Security is fixed income. It's not like you get to collect Social Security and, you know, like, and it goes up and down based on what you're doing or where you're going. If you have a part-time job, you have to be very careful how much you make so it doesn't affect your bottom line Social Security income. And as you said, Social Security income is something that you've paid into. Now, the other thing I want people to appreciate is when you hear that we're getting a 3.6% COLA, cost of living adjustment, essentially that's the federal government taking up the, you know, the monthly income that you receive through Social Security. They call it a cost of living adjustment. You see it in jobs all the time where money, your take-home pay, it's not a raise, but your take-home pay goes up before taxes and take-home pay goes up because the cost of goods and services, the cost to live in America, has gone up. This is not the first time that the federal government has raised it. It was raised during the Biden administration to about 3.6%. So don't be fooled when you hear that this administration is doing this right before the election, that they're trying to actually take care of you and do something. This happens often, and it happens now because they give notice that it takes place. It actually goes into effect come January. So this is not a gift that Donald Trump is giving you, the way that he tried to make people think he was giving stimulus checks by signing his name on it. It's not like he's giving you something you otherwise would not have gotten. And he, you know, because he'll use it to try to essentially get more people to vote for him. The thing I want people to remember is that the COLA is designed to prevent inflation from taking away your purchasing power. So if you don't get an increase in your income, but the cost of goods and services goes up, then you have less money to play with. That's why they give you COLAs. The problem we have right now, though, is that the COLA is going up by 3.6%. The inflation rate is up to 3.7%. The COLA that's been given is for the coming year. Inflation can continue to rise, which means that inflation is an increase in the cost of goods and services, increase in your food, increase in your gas, increase in how much money it takes you to heat your home.
0: Right.
2: If inflation outpaces this COLA adjustment, then you don't win. Now, the COLA adjustment, everybody also needs to understand, for the average person receiving Social Security income benefits, retirement benefits, or receiving supplemental Social Security income, if they're on disability or otherwise, it's the average is going to be only about $75 a month. They estimate to be about $900 monthly. Again, costs are going up dramatically more. I mean, we just heard it put out that this Iranian war cost cost Americans about $2,000. So if your COLA is only going up by $900, but the Iranian war is costing individuals about $2,000, you're already behind. The other thing we got to keep in mind is that Medicare, the premiums are estimated to go up, and they may go up by another $20 monthly. So the challenge that we have here is costs keep going up, but people who are in fixed incomes, and again, a significant number of Black Americans, more than 35% of married Black Americans, nearly 58% of Black individuals on Social Security.
0: Wow.
2: That's a problem. We're not going to have enough money. Yeah, we're not going to have enough money to pay our basic bills. And what you were saying earlier before we went to break, we don't have money in the bank. We don't have significant savings. We don't have houses that, you know, where we can take out equity loans. We don't have stocks that we can sell. Not because we're not trying to do the right thing, but because of all of the structural racism in economics and our opportunities to get ahead that have just plagued us from the day that we got here, the day they brought us here. All of this is keeping us at a disadvantage to keep us in economic circumstances where we can't get ahead. And this is just going to be another contributor to that problem.
0: Let's go to the phones. Let's go to Terry in Washington, D.C. Terry. Is Terry there? All right, let me read off our message board. The mayor, Mayor Rodney Jones, said they know the attorney, Jones Austin, is the new sheriff in town, even though she's been here. NYPD has been put on notice with her being the head of the CCRB. That's Mayor Rodney Jones, one of your fans, calling, writing in, attorney Jones Austin. Well, you know, one of the things that I think that, and I've been talking with Hakeem Jeffries and others around this election, is there's going to have to be a real focus in the Congress, assuming that they take the House the way it appears they will, on not only how we make sure that federal contracts and federal jobs are restored, that Trump has wiped out 300,000, I understand, federal jobs, 300,000, and most of them Black, and, that they also have some ways of dealing with using the gavel as speaker. And what I said, Hakeem, is that we should have the Judiciary Committee, who you'd appoint the chair because they'd be the majority of that committee, Bank and Commerce, Financial Services, all these committees. Maxine Waters chaired that before she chaired again. And have them subpoena the CEOs of all these corporations that stop DEI and have them say under oath, sir or ma'am, you ended your diversity, equity, and inclusion program. Did you do it because the White House told you they would block your merger or they would do something with your regulations? Wow. And they'd have to answer under oath, either plead the fifth, which means they probably had to resign their stockholders because that's guilt, or they'd have to admit it. They never, and Hakeem said, you know, we never thought about it. Under congressional oath, use the congressional committee to bring these people in, and they'd be restoring DEI programs and minority business programs overnight because they cannot afford to sit there under oath and tell a lie to the Congress because that's contempt and you can go to jail. Let's take a break. Be right back. Keeping it real. Shopton, Jones Austin. Be right back. Keep it real.
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4: It's Sybil Wilkes with what we need to know. Former Vice President Kamala Harris is warning world leaders the window is rapidly shutting on establishing global safety rules for artificial intelligence. Speaking at a diplomatic forum in South Korea, the former vice president urged nations to construct binding international guardrails against the existential dangers of unchecked AI. She emphasized the critical need for bilateral cooperation between the United States and China to establish enforceable technical standards before catastrophic risks become irreversible. In Chicago, attorneys filed sexual abuse lawsuits on behalf of seven former students from the now closed Holy Angels Catholic School. The legal complaints allege African-American boys as young as 5 years old were abused by priests between 1969 and the year 2002. While the individual priests named in the lawsuits are deceased, the complaints accuse the Archdiocese of Chicago of failing to protect vulnerable students, with attorneys anticipating dozens of additional filings. On the campaign trail, former President Barack Obama released an endorsement video backing Arizona Governor Katie Hobbs in her re-election campaign, highlighting Hobbs' focus on reducing consumer costs, strengthening public safety, and bipartisan governance. The former president emphasized their shared dedication to community service, as polling shows Hobbs in a strong position for a second term. A single public school in northern Minnesota is accounting for all 80 documented book bans statewide. Northwood School in Cook, Minnesota, removed the titles following parental complaint, pulling classics like Charlotte's Web, a children's cookbook, and books exploring racism and the Holocaust. State law prohibits removing library materials based solely on content. To subscribe to my free daily newsletter, please visit SybilWilkes.com. For all the news 24/7, go to News1.com. I'm Sybil Wilkes. Be informed. Be empowered.
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15: Is John, you said, serious?
16: People living in poverty are just not very, they're not very experienced at navigating the real world, right? 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
15: 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That's how I survived. John Eustead definitely showed us who he is.
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0: And we are back. Attorney Jennifer Jones Austin is our co-host. Evangelist Ramsey, one of the extraordinary activists in New York, is on the message board. Attorney Jones Austin saying, amazing how when you are called to lead all types of people who you would think is for the cause are actually troublemakers. I will not retreat or surrender. I will remain strong, unmovable, and abounding on my assignment. Together we stand, and divided we fall. Well, just hold your post, of Evangelist Ramsey. If nobody give you credit, I do. You are straight up diligent general in the army. And I can't tell you how many times I've had just loud mouthing, just all kind of craziness, to where I'm immune to it now. It just makes me understand that's part of the journey. Let's go to the phone. Let's go to Atlanta, Georgia. WAOK to Alex. Alex, you're keeping it real with Al Sharpton. Hello, is Alex there?
1: Yes, sir.
0: You're on the air. Go ahead.
1: All right. I got it down.
0: Yes, go ahead. You're Hello? On the air. Yes.
1: Oh, I talked to you, I guess, about maybe a week or so ago, talking about the governor race down here in Atlanta.
0: Right.
1: You remember me? You?
0: Mm-mm.
1: Well, I got a problem. Ain't nobody down here that I heard of is backing her. I haven't heard the mayor say anything on her behalf. I hadn't
0: wait
1: heard.
0: Wait a minute. Who is her? You got to tell people who you talking about.
1: It's Keisha Lance Bottom.
0: Okay.
1: Running for the governor.
0: Right.
1: I hadn't heard the mayor bagging her. I hadn't heard Andy bagging her. I hadn't heard none of the king, daughter, son, or none of these mega churches. I heard anybody come up to her plate. And I want to know why. Can you figure it out?
0: I'm surprised. I thought, I got to check that. I thought that most of the leadership there were supporting. And I agree with you. I've not heard it. I just assumed it. So let me check that out. The question that I would ask anybody is that either Keisha Lance Bottoms is going to be the governor, and we know what she stands for and what she has stood for, or the Republican who says that he's going to do whatever Donald Trump wants, and he's loyal to Donald Trump. That's your choice. One of them is going to be governor. So I don't know how you sit on the sidelines with those two choices. It's not like you got six or seven choices. That's two choices. The Trump Republican or Keisha. So, what one you want?
1: I want Keisha.
0: Yeah, well,
1: I feel like the mayor ain't said nothing. I feel like somebody should come out and get behind her. They hadn't supported her. They hadn't said nothing. They hadn't did anything down here.
0: Well, I must say this, Alex. I've not noticed that because I'll be in Atlanta at the end of the month at Big Bethel Preaching, and we're going to do a voter thing. So, and I have a chapter man there. I'm going to ask them, but you're right. I have not heard anybody tell me they were Keisha or even call trying to get on the radio or the TV show to help Keisha. So you're right. That is... Yeah, that's worth exploring. But people ought to do what is in their interest in the interim. Thank you for your call. Let me go. It's policy day. Let's go to Todd in Cleveland, Ohio, W-E-R-E. Todd?
2: I'm here. You hear me okay?
0: Yes, sir.
2: Okay. So, Reverend Al Sharpton, Jennifer Jones Austin. Educate me a little bit better, Jennifer, so I understand what's your source of your facts. 35% of black Americans on fixed income. What's your source?
3: Census Bureau. as okay. well as the Social Security, the Department of Health and Human Services. Yeah.
2: And the median income for I'll take a look at it. And the median income for African Americans in this country is $59,000 a year. So although that's a big gap between the overall $87,000 a year of the whole country, that's not bad in a lot of parts of the in most of the country, $59,000 a year. So I have to look.
3: You know, wait. You know, sometimes you have to think, Todd. Sometimes I want to be. I suggest just to be careful with that when you say things like that, because it depends upon how you think about what people need to live, to survive, to thrive, right?
2: So you're taking that in consideration.
3: No, but I'm just saying you can say $59,000, you know, it might be pretty good for some people, but if you are $59,000 and you are a household with one income, let's just say, and you've got three children, and you too want to participate in economic security. You want to be able to meet all of your daily expenses, your family's basic expenses. You want to be able to retire with enough money to not live in poverty when you get older. You want to be able to, like other people, build wealth for your family, be able to purchase a home so that you don't have to increasingly pay more and more in rent and you have better control over your resources. $59,000, and you want to make sure that your family has health care. You want to be able to send your children off to college or vocational school and be able to support them so that they don't have to take out significant loans and incur significant debt, which then sets them back. $59,000 doesn't do all of that, Todd. So I just want to be very careful. It does not, Todd. It does not.
2: You know what?
3: It doesn't, Todd, because you're spewing false facts.
2: Okay.
3: It does not allow people to do that.
2: In Cleveland, Ohio, for example, okay?
3: Mm-hmm.
2: And in the city of Atlanta, Georgia, for example. In Cleveland, Ohio, you could get a house that's in very good shape in a neighborhood that's surrounded by multiple other good neighborhoods for about 150 grand or less. It'll be 1,500 square feet minimal. It'll be three bedrooms, one and a half baths. It'll be a 40-foot wide lot with a two-car garage and 120 feet deep lot, okay? That, in Cleveland, 59 grand a year, you could do all those things with that amount of children and live relatively middle class. That's in Cleveland. Now, in Atlanta, that same $59,000 will not probably get you a $150,000 house on the open market. You're going to have to go through an auction. You're going to have to buy it from somebody you know, okay? And your lot's going to be a little bit deeper, but not as wide. But you could do it there, too. In New York City or San Francisco? No. No. Los Angeles?
0: Here's my point, and this is what this segment is about, is equity.
2: Right.
0: In Cleveland, Ohio, you're saying you could live all right on $59,000.
2: Atlanta, too.
0: Okay, wait a minute. Mm-mm. But what is the median income level for whites in Cleveland and in Atlanta?
2: That's where it's a little bit different. That's what I was trying to get to. The median income for people, period, in Cleveland is 40 grand a year. That's the median income, which means it means it's 19 grand less than the national average, okay? The white population.
0: Wait a minute. I want to hear it. Go ahead.
2: The white population in Cleveland is making about $11,000 more than that as a median income in the city of Cleveland. So that's where that is.
0: No. You're not answering the question. If they're making $11,000 more than what? What is the average black income? Don't give me the national
2: about 40
0: income.
2: The median income, not the average. The median income for black people in the city of Cleveland is around 40 grand a year.
0: And the median for whites is 11,000 more.
2: About 11,000 more.
0: All right, so if those facts are right, then blacks cannot live well off of $59,000 if they make $19,000 less in Cleveland. So your example of Cleveland don't work. The math don't match.
2: Actually, it does work. You're not absorbing what I'm saying to you. I'm saying that if a black person in the city of Cleveland is making $59,000 a year,
0: no, that's not what I said. You're not listening to what I said. What I said is if you're saying the median income is $40,000, they're not making $59,000. They're making $40,000.
2: At $40,000 in Cleveland.
3: I just want to interject here that the United States Census Bureau says that the median household income to black African households is actually under $30,000.
0: Nationally.
3: This is the U.S. Census Bureau. This is, I'm saying, in Cleveland. So he's using a number that is not what they say for Cleveland. And for white.
0: Oh, wait a minute. I got to take a break. I got you, Jennifer. That was Todd numbers. That was not the real numbers. So the question is, do we want to believe census or do we want to be Todd? Hold on a minute, Todd. Inquiring minds want to know. We'll be right back. Keeping it real. Shopton, Jones, Austin.
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0: Keeping it real. Keeping it real. Keeping it real. I'm your host. Reverend Al Sharpton, Attorney Jennifer Jones Austin, who did pass the ball, is our co-host. And let me go while we have announcements before we go back to the phones. Don't forget Politics Nation with Al Sharpton, live at 5 p.m. Eastern Time on MS Now, Saturday and Sunday. I've been working the phones already, making sure Saturday and Sunday evening we have the people in the tough races, top races, so we can see which way the Senate looks and the Congress is looking. And I have at least one, maybe two governors on this whole question of where we're going on how we deal with the deportation and the diversity issues. I had a Mayor Ross Rock as one of the guests last weekend talking about diversity. We just had a big rally in March in Trenton, the state capital, this morning. I went and spoke there and then came back to New York and spoke for the Union Local 1199, galvanizing people to vote. Been a busy day, and I hope to stay busy all the way to Election Day. Don't forget, on Saturdays, you that are in the tri-state area, meet me or beat me to the Saturday Action Rally. I'll be there Saturday morning. 9 a.m. to 11 a.m. at the National Action Network House of Justice, which is 6 Hancock Place, which is really 124th and Morningside. Right there at the intersection is about two blocks of Hancock. We're right there at the intersection. You'll see the big building, the big firehouse, National Action Network House of Justice, 9 a.m. to 11. You that are not in the tri-state area, you can watch it live on Impact Television, on nationalactionnetwork.net, on YouTube/NAN, or on the AME Zion Network. And two things, don't forget, on Tuesday, this coming Tuesday, we're doing the AI Fluency class at the House of Justice. I'll be there. Susan Hearn, who is the expert on that, we brought in when we asked these companies, these AI companies, we need to be fluent. We're not supporting whatever y'all are doing with power centers and all. We are saying we need to be fluent. So I hired an expert. I used to work for NAN, and she's teaching it. I will be present, though, 6:30 Tuesday. If you don't know what AI is, how to use it, how to be careful of it, how to see things that are AI generated and are not real, be at our AI fluency class at the House of Justice, 6:30 next Tuesday, October 20th. To reserve your seat, call 1-877-626-4651 or go online to www.nationalactionnetwork.net. And the class is free, but you need to register. And we're getting ready, Dr. Attorney Jones Austin, for the big Nash Action Network annual Triumph Awards. That's our cultural awards. And I'm excited this year because our first and main honoree this year is a brother. We really were honored that he would take the honor, and he said he needs it badly. And that is Dr. Lonnie Bunch, who was the founder of the Smithsonian African American History and Culture Museum in the Smithsonian. And then he was so good, he became the first black to be in charge of the whole Smithsonian. He became the CEO of the whole Smithsonian. And then Trump forced him out just about a month and a half ago because he refused to color history a certain way, to remove things. And we need to have a national celebration of him and stand with him and let the world know. And on the stage of Carnegie Hall, let the world know we are with Dr. Lonnie Bunch because he was with us and is with us. All of this is free at Carnegie Hall. We're honoring him. Our television award will go to Tamron Hall. Tamron will be there. And Lynn Whitfield, the actress, is going to be our stage and cinema award winner. Lynn and Tamron will be there. And Robert Green, the head of NAIC. The tickets to Triumph Awards are free. We don't charge you. But you need to register to go and be in the audience. And the sooner you get a ticket, the better seats you get. Don't get a ticket the day before and say, where am I? Why am I in the balcony? Because you put getting your phone call or you're going online in the balcony. 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All right, let's go back to Todd. Now, Todd, Jenny's read the actual numbers. Go ahead and give it to us again, Jenny.
1: So the actual numbers, according to the United States Census, suggest that this is the Census Bureau that essentially, and this is self-reported data, so I shouldn't even say suggested, but census-reported data from American Consumer Survey, when Americans write in and say what they're making, what have you, says that for Black Americans living in Cleveland, that they the average, the median is less than 30,000. It's between 26 and 29,000. And that for white persons living in Cleveland, it's about $53,000. It also says that the poverty rate in Cleveland is significantly higher than the national average, that Black Americans in Cleveland, the poverty rate is as high as 33%. That is huge. And what that tells you, Todd, is that they are not making their ends meet.
2: So the $30,000 that you're referencing is based on one sole person per household. And that means somebody could be some, and they're looking at people between the ages of 18 and as high as 58 or higher. And these
1: But Todd, before you go there, let's not do this, because the numbers that you were starting with was the average income unit. Like, and it's not.
2: No, I wasn't
1: family.
2: Starting.
1: And
2: with
1: when you no, wait, wait, wait. Let, no, no, no. Let me finish. And the other thing is, you've got to remember, Todd, which we talk about all the time, that in America, nearly 70% of Black families have one income in the household. So let's not try to flip this and twist this into something that it is not. And that poverty rate tells us what the experience is of the household, not just one individual.
2: You're being very presumptuous. I'm not trying to twist anything.
1: I'm not being presumptuous. I know this data. This is the work I do on a daily. I know this work.
2: I do too.
1: I'm not being presumptuous.
2: Okay. I do too. And if you're looking at the same census, which is the only census that you can look at, it will tell you that's based on a loan income household, meaning one person in the house. Now I know,
1: Todd, when they do poverty, they look at the entire household income. Right, but Todd, this ties into everything you're talking about, Todd.
2: No, you brought up one thing at a time, Jennifer. One thing at a time. You said the census says the median income for Black people in the city of Cleveland, and then you gave a figure. But that same thing that you're reading states that that's based on one person.
0: The figure you gave, Todd, was for how many in the household?
2: I said the median income in the city of Cleveland is $40,000 a year, and that didn't get into the factors of Black, white. That just said the median income.
0: If you say it's 40, are you talking about
2: how many? The census says it's 40.
1: No, it doesn't.
0: The census said it's 30. She just gave you that.
2: That's for
0: is your figure 40 based on more people in the household?
2: No.
0: So then what are you talking about?
2: I'm talking what the U.S. Census says. Anybody can read it.
0: Yeah.
2: But the point that I was trying to get
0: you just undone yourself. She gave you the point of 30,000.
2: Based
0: you
2: on
0: said
2: one
0: that's
2: person.
0: Only one. But
2: right.
0: Then you're saying 40, and you don't know how much it's based on.
2: I'm telling you that one person making 30 grand a year in Cleveland, if that's their first year making 30,
0: we're not talking about
2: that.
0: Trouble.
2: But
0: you can't change the premise
2: of
0: my question. If you're saying 40 and she's saying 30, and you can't tell me how many people you're talking about in the household,
2: one
0: then how do you
2: person,
0: know you're contradicting what she's saying?
2: One person. That $40,000.
0: So you're saying that 40 is for one person. So you're saying that Attorney Austin is reading the census wrong?
2: I'm telling you that if she reads further and looks at the median income from the city of Cleveland,
1: that is the median
2: it's 40
1: income.
2: Grand
1: that's
2: a
1: median
2: year.
1: Income. No,
2: it's
1: Todd.
2: 40 grand
1: okay,
2: a year
1: Todd.
2: For one person in the house.
0: No, that's Todd? Not what she's seeing.
2: No, what are you, do you see the 40 grand a year?
1: It's the American Census Survey data, which comes from the United States Census Bureau, and it is reported. These are individuals reporting their income. And it's not 1 year versus 5 years, Todd. It's at a point in time. And for the year 2025, that's what it was.
2: Okay.
0: All right. Referee, stop the fight. Todd, go back to your corner. We'll talk to you next Thursday. Let me thank Attorney Jennifer Jones Austin. Let's thank you that called in, listened in, you that called in and couldn't get through, but hung in there anyhow. Remember, whatever you do, wherever you go, however you feel, tell somebody, tell anybody, tell everybody. Reverend Al told you personally, keep it real, keep it real, keep it real. I'll talk to you tomorrow. Keep it real.
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4: It's Sybil Wilkes with what we need to know. White House Press Secretary Katie Zakaria is clarifying her public statements regarding her professional credentials, stating she was advised she could refer to herself as a lawyer, but not an attorney. Zakaria confirmed she consulted with leadership at Pepperdine University, where she received her law degree before appearing on cable news following her 2011 law school graduation. However, public records indicate no evidence of her passing a state bar exam, prompting a formal ethics complaint with the California State Bar Association over unauthorized practice of law allegations. The midterm elections now less than 3 weeks away, and President Trump is conducting nationwide tele-rallies ahead of scheduled stops in Georgia and Kentucky. High-stakes candidate debates are also taking place tonight across the country, with Maine Republican Senator Susan Collins debating Democrat Troy Jackson, Senator Dan Sullivan facing Democrat Mary Peltola in Alaska, and Michigan's gubernatorial contest featuring Democratic Secretary of State Jocelyn Benson debating Republican Congressman John James. President Trump announced the federal government will not live stream the upcoming execution of the convicted Fort Hood shooter, Nadal Hassan. Writing on his social media, the president stated that while broadcasting the firing squad would serve as a deterrent, many citizens would prefer not to view the execution. Hassan is scheduled to die on December 3rd, with in-person viewing granted to victims' immediate families. And in South Carolina, that state's ACLU is urging election officials to immediately restore multiple polling locations closed in Clarendon County. Civil rights advocates argue the precinct closures force voters to travel significant distances, creating disproportionate burdens for Black rural voters, while state election authorities maintain they do not plan to reopen the sites. To subscribe to my free daily newsletter, please visit SybilWilkes.com. For all the news 24/7, go to News1.com. I'm Sybil Wilkes. 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
3: I say something. 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

0: mother. If you're talking about Lincoln.
1: Good morning, Cincinnati. Welcome to 1230 WDBZ. We are the Buzz of Cincinnati, your talk station, the Lincoln Ware Show, till 1 o'clock this afternoon. And it's Thursday already. Man, I tell you. And we're having a few issues with our YouTube this morning, but I think it's back up and running. I think, yes. Anyway, we've got a lot going on. It's Thursday already. And can you believe that? Did the giraffe give birth yet? They're going to show it live. They've got it live on, one of those websites there, the zoo's website. And you can actually see, they got the camera there, and you'll be able to see that giraffe take that long drop. Man, it would seem like a baby giraffe would get injured in that long drop. But I guess nature has it so that

0: long drop will wake the giraffe up so he'll get up on his feet quick, fast, and in a hurry. Because when you're out there in the wild, you got to get up and get moving, else you'll be somebody's dinner. Yes. So they're waiting to see the drop of the giraffe. A long drop. Those legs are long on the giraffe, and that drop is long. So how would you like to come into the world like that, dropping on the ground? Man, I tell you. But that giraffe has to get up and wobble around until it can get stable there before the lions and tigers, hyenas, and all those things out there that love to prey on the young. Yes. A few other things. Remember the man who was accused in the I-75 chase? Been a little while back. He was accused of assaulting and kidnapping his girlfriend, then leading police on a chase. This happened back in June. His name was Amu Quaren Chance Williams. Okay, we'll just call him Chance. All right. Anyway, he's facing new charges now. He stabbed his cellmate with a pencil. Yeah, where did he get a pencil in there is what I'm wondering. How did he get a pencil into the Justice Center? Do they have pencils in there? You can really make a good shank out of a pencil. You got something to sharpen it on. So I don't know how he got that pencil, but he stabbed his cellmate. Now he's facing even more charges. Two men were sentenced for shooting over in Northern Kentucky. During a girls' fight. Yeah. Two men each have been sentenced to 20 years in prison for a 2022 Covington shooting that injured three children. And it was jury convicted Thomas Brown and Taquan Estes. Thomas was 45. Taquan was 21. They, was convicted on assault, wanton endangerment, and riot. Estes was 17 when the shooting happened. He's 21 now. Authorities say the violence began with a fight between two girls on West 17th Street over in Covington. As more people became involved, gunfire broke out. And three people ended up getting shot. And, man, they went to a girl fight, and a gunshots broke out. Man. Hey, a woman is accused of firing multiple shots at a man following an argument. Okay, you never want to argue with your girlfriend if she's got access to a gun. You know, you just never want to do that. But her name is Sparkle Woods. Yes, I've seen her somewhere before. I looked at her picture. I've seen this woman somewhere. Her name is Sparkle Woods. She's charged with felonious assault, improperly discharging a firearm into a habitation, and discharging a firearm on or near prohibited premises. She's scheduled to be arraigned this morning. Yeah, this happened yesterday. And, boy, she was mad, had an argument with the boyfriend, and he left. I guess he was walking away, and she found that gun, and she unloaded. Yes. So I guess next time he's going to run away instead of walking away. You know what I mean? Run away. If you know she's got access to the gun, leave very quick. Yes. All right. Boy, unbelievable. I mean, it's just bad news everywhere. Trump's approval rating hits a new low. That's good news. Yeah. So, man, Trump says leakers should be shot. Huh? I guess he's talking about people who leak government information and bad stuff that he's doing. He's saying they should be shot. Unbelievable. Unbelievable. What this man has done and what he has the capability of still doing while he's in office. It's just flat out crazy. And political season, boy, these levies are out there. The children's levy is out there. Does it stand a better chance than the CPS levy? I don't know. We did have a little flash poll a couple of weeks ago here, and the flash poll said, you know, the school levy would pass. But I don't know. Maybe the tide has turned. I don't know. That was just a small sample, you know, subject to 5 or 10 points on either side, you know. Anyway, I don't know. The flash poll we had here on the Buzz had the school levy passing. But the anti-school levy people, they're pulling out all the stops. They're spending money. And they say, nah, baby, nah. Nah to issue 4. They've even got OZ out there stomping for the no on the school levy. Man, if you haven't heard the spot, you'll hear it sometime between now and 1 o'clock, let me tell you. But, boy, they're pulling out all the stops. And when I heard the commercial, I said, I had to listen. And, you know, he made some good points. He made some good points. And I hear that the board gave Shauna Murphy her report card, and it was lower than last year. Now, the schools as a whole improved. They improved on the state's report card. But they lower her grade. How much sense does that make? She should move right along with the progress that's being made. What's up with that? What is up with that? She increases the rating for the school and the board gives her a lower grade. That's real incentive there, huh? Jeez. Man. And Shauna Murphy, I like Shauna. She seems like she's a decent superintendent. She's out there. She's doing this, she's cut the budget and all kind of stuff. So I think she's probably got some haters on the board, and the haters got a chance to come at her, and they did. This is our chance to get her. And I mean, with every board, you got some haters of whoever's running the show. People on the board hate the people that are actually doing all the hard work. You'll find that in most boards. But, oh boy, I just don't know. I just don't know how this levy will turn out. Maybe we'll have another flash poll today. And I say we need to pass it for the kids. It's for the kids. They're making progress now. Why stop that progress? Why stop the progress? Let's keep it going. Let's keep it going. All right. 513-749-1230. If you want to talk about the levies, the children's levy, that's another one. I still think the Cincinnati Public Schools should have went with the income tax levy instead of the property tax. I think they would have had a better chance. I don't know who convinced them to change it, but they did. Well, whoever convinced them to change it, they should be throwing out money to get this thing passed, which I haven't seen yet. I haven't seen signs or anything like that. So we'll see. Or heard commercials either. Haven't heard any commercials saying yes on issue four. So I don't know. Let's take a break. We'll come back. 513-749-1230. If you, yes, you, right there, I'm looking at you, I'm talking to you, want to get on board. 513-749-1230. Now's your time. Now's your chance to do it. It's the Lincoln Ware Show. 1230, The Buzz.
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0: WDBZ Lincoln Ware with you on a Thursday. And let's go downtown to the Crime Stopper headquarters and check in with my good friend, Detective Tiffany Green, who is on the scene. How you doing?
20: I'm good, Lincoln. Welcome back.
0: I was back yesterday.
20: No, I'm saying, you know, because you're doing double duty.
0: Oh, yeah. I was over there in the room. I was answering the phones. And, yeah, you thought I was Chad. I can't believe it.
20: I did not catch it.
0: You were shocked to hear me answering the phones.
20: Yes.
0: I was so polite and diplomatic. I wasn't like Terrence, you know. Oh, yeah.
21: That sounds just like me.
20: Well, welcome back, Terrence.
0: He's back over there.
21: I never left. I never left.
0: He really never left, but I was just there, and I had to answer the phone. I figured I was here overnight. I figured you were the one calling in, so I just said, let me answer this.
20: Oh, well, thank you.
0: Who are we looking for today?
20: Timothy Wallace is wanted by the Ohio Adult Parole Authority for a felony parole violation. Mr. Wallace was originally charged with robbery. Timothy Wallace is a white male. He's 40 years old. He's 5'11 and 193 pounds. Timothy Wallace has a criminal history of drug possession and assault and was last known to live on Hawthorne Avenue and East Price Hill. Cincinnati Police District 2 is looking for Miguel Dean. Mr. Dean is wanted for felony domestic violence and misdemeanor assault. Police say during a domestic dispute, Mr. Dean punched the victim in the face and leg, causing severe injury. Miguel Dean is a black male. He's 22 years old. He's 5'10 and 150 pounds. Miguel Dean has an arrest history of drug abuse and obstructing official business and was last known to live on Prospect Place and Avondale. Listeners, if anyone has information on where police can find Timothy Wallace or Miguel Dean, please call Crime Stoppers at 513-352-3040 or submit a tip online at crime-stoppers.us.
0: All right, 513-352-3040, night or day. And as always, cash for your clues. Any weekends plans so far?
20: Okay, now you can answer that.
0: Well, no.
20: It's a no.
0: Yeah, I figured that. Okay. All right. Maybe tomorrow we might know a little bit. You might know what you're going to do Friday night tomorrow.
20: Okay.
0: All right. We'll find out. Because we live through you.
20: We live through you, Lincoln.
0: All right. We'll talk to you.
20: Okay. You have a good one.
0: All right. That's Detective Tiffany Green. And we live through her, which means we don't get out much on the weekends, according to her. Wink, wink.
21: Bro, you do. You get out pretty much.
0: I do have a lot to do this weekend, though.
21: Yeah, you do.
0: Got a party to go to. I got to go see my nephew play football Saturday and party Saturday night. And then I'm going down to Jarrell. Reverend Mac returns to Jarrell. Return of the Mac. Return of the Mac to Jarrell Baptist Church for the anniversary. He's going to preach a sermon down there for the anniversary, I think. And Return of the Mac to Jarrell Baptist Church. I think I'm going down there to check him out. Yes. I want to walk into church with that song playing. Return of the Mac. Return of the Mac. Yes.
21: Yes. What were you singing about now? I was on the phone.
0: Well, Reverend Mac, Michael Mac, is going, he's going to return to Jarrell Baptist Church to preach for the anniversary.
21: Oh, okay.
0: And I was just saying, I'm going to walk into church with that song playing, Return of the Mac.
21: Oh, okay.
0: Return of, you know, yeah. So
21: okay, gotcha. Yes. Gotcha. All right.
0: Yes, the Mac is back. The Mac is back. Yes. All right, let's move along. 513-749-1230. Let's go to the Pharaoh. Pharaoh, what's up?
1: Yeah, I'm all right, Lincoln. You know, I was listening to the news, and, you know, they're talking about the Pope, you know, and,
0: yes,
1: and the cancer he has. I'm saying to myself, him being an alleged holy man, why don't he just bless some holy water and drink that? Let that go through his body, and yes, you know, he should be healed.
0: Yes.
1: Well, he's going to the doctor.
0: Well, but he's the guy that goes around and touches these people who are ill and supposedly
1: heal them.
0: Them
1: holy water, right, and right, everything. So why don't he drink some holy water and pray himself to be healed? No, he's going to another man to see about him. They'll fly in doctors from all around the world, the best doctors in the world, to see about this man.
0: Yeah.
1: Same way they would do the president.
0: Yeah.
1: You know? See, so where does this God fit into all of that?
0: Well, you make a good point, Pharaoh.
1: See? I'm saying you're going to see a man. God is there. Get on your knees and pray.
0: God is there. He's just hands off. He's going to let.
1: No, he ain't even there. I told you he's in you. I told you. That's what I told you.
0: Well, if he was, if God is in you, then you're not going to let yourself get sick.
1: I don't get sick.
0: Oh, please get out of here.
1: I've never been sick in my life.
0: I just don't want to believe that, Pharaoh. You had something, upset stomach.
1: I've been reading a lie.
0: Upset stomach.
1: Nothing, I ain't
0: a cold. You never had a cold or any flu?
1: I've never had no flu. I had colds. I'll cough. I'll sneeze, blow my nose, and keep moving. It don't get me down to where I'm in bed. No, I don't get like that. But Lincoln, anyway, moving along. Talking about, I heard Doug say Tuesday. Doug is my man. I heard Doug say, is there anything that we black folks can agree about? You know?
0: Yeah.
1: I said, yes. Yes, it is. I thought about it.
0: What
1: I
0: is it?
1: Myself,
0: what can all black folks agree
1: on? We black folks can agree about.
0: What is that? Please
1: tell me. That we love white folks. We love white folks. You know
2: where
1: why
2: are
1: I say
2: white
1: that
2: women
1: lady?
2: At?
1: Because we love their religion. We love their holidays. You know, we love marrying their women. You know, we love living next door to them. It gives us a status symbol to live next door to them. His ice is colder than ours. You know, we want to identify with everything that this man does, so we can agree on that.
0: So you're saying if
1: we all can agree on that?
0: Hold on,
1: we love white folks.
0: Spiro, hold on. If there was a if it was like 100 degrees outside, there was a black man that had selling ice, and there was a white man selling ice, and the black man said, coldest ice in town, and the white man just said, ice. You saying they were going to stop at the white man's ice instead of the coldest ice in town from the black man?
1: Uh-huh. Not only that, Lincoln, first of all, we don't even, you know, for me, the hotter it is, the better I like it.
0: Yeah, yeah.
1: It could be 105 degrees. I love it.
0: Yeah.
1: I based in it. You know why?
0: Yeah.
1: Because it's not that it's not hot out. It's that if it's killing me and I have melanin in my skin, then I know what it's doing to white folks. And the last thing I want to say, Lincoln, is about Shauna Murphy.
0: Yes.
1: I know she's feeling probably bad about now because she felt, Massa, I done been a good end. And y'all still give me a bad grade. I done played your game. I done kissed your behind.
0: Well, there's black people on the board. There's black people on the board, Pharaoh.
1: This is what I'm saying. But they're nothing but tokens.
0: No.
1: The state boards, the state runs the schools. The state board decides what time it is and what's going to be taught. I done all my this, that, and the other for you all, Massa. And y'all still give me a bad grade. Oh, I'm really hurt. I didn't went along to get along, and y'all still give me a bad grade. I don't know what to do. The last good superintendent the Cincinnati Public Schools had,
0: okay.
1: You know who it was?
0: You're probably going to say Rosa Blackwell.
1: Hell no. You know who?
0: Who was it, Pharaoh? Who was
1: Dr. Leetta Powell.
0: Okay, Leetta
1: Powell. And you know why they got rid of her?
0: Why?
1: Because she tried to change the damn curriculum.
0: Yeah.
1: Make it a black curriculum, and they didn't want that. Mm. So they paid her contract money and fired her. Mm. You know? See, that's the last one they had. But all these good old colored people who go along to get along, and then white folks still give them a bad grade, they feel so bad because they feel, Master, I didn't kiss your behind, and then you still give me a bad grade.
0: All right, Pharaoh, I got to go. Thanks for your call. Unbelievable. I didn't know. I was just taking a wild guess at Rosa Blackwell. I had forgotten all about Leetta Powell. And there were many more before her. But, yeah, okay. All right, Leetta Powell, because she wanted to change the curriculum, which Pharaoh has always preached for. Stumped for a change in the curriculum. Let's take a break and then we'll come back. It's the Lincoln Ware Show, 1230 The Buzz.
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23: Yesterday. I'm Hamilton County Commissioner Alicia Reese. 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
0: 1230 WDBZ, the Buzz of Cincinnati, your talk station. Lincoln Ware with you. And, boy... Someone posted a letter on, what is this, Instagram? I'm not sure. On Google. I guess it's Google. About Dr. Whitney Wittes. Wittes, I think that's the name. Dr. Whitney Wittes, who is the wife of Aftab Pierval. And she puts this up here. It says, please take a moment to read the actual letter Brendan Call and Gary Lindgren sent to Cincinnati Public Schools on October 13th. Here's what they are demanding in exchange for their support. Boy, they're demanding a lot, too. Withdraw our levy just 21 days before the election. That's right. With 3 days until the election day, they want our district to pull its funding request. Then they want to develop a master facilities plan. In other words, they want the district to consider consolidating schools and selling off property. Right size our funding request. In other words, ask for less money. These are extraordinary demands to make a public school just 3 weeks before an election. Here's the thing. Based on the history here, even if we do what they want, they won't support us. Oh, boy. Unbelievable. Unbelievable. So the power grab is on. Which is even more reason why I think we should go yes for this levy. In my mind, I don't live in the city of Cincinnati. It's not going to affect me one bit. We have our own levy. Sycamore Schools. We have our own levy. And I think that'll pass hands down. We know out there what it is to keep your schools funded. Eventually, if you keep it funded, Cincinnati Public will do even better than they're doing now. You got to keep them funded. And I guarantee you the Sycamore school levy will pass. I guarantee you. Yes, it will pass. The Cincinnati public school levy, I don't know. It's some power behind fighting this thing. It's some power, some money being thrown at this levy to make it go down. It depends on who you talk to, whether they're voting yes or no. I don't know whether it's going to be close or one-sided. You know what? I just don't know. This could be a close vote or it could be a landslide for one side or the other. If it's close, I would give the levy a chance to win. If it's lopsided, I would say it's going down. We'll see. We will see. Someone says 99% of all the mess with today's schools are the state's fault. I agree with that. I agree with that. I would say it's the Donald Trump administration's fault. They're determined to get rid of public schools. It starts in Washington. It starts in D.C., folks. And it trickles on down. Yeah. All right. Let's go to Miss Nettie. What's going on, Miss Nettie?
1: Hi. Greetings to you from Lincoln Heights, okay?
0: Not beautiful Lincoln Heights, just Lincoln Heights.
1: Look, I'm saying that because we have so much going on over the world.
0: Oh, boy. Okay?
1: So this is to you, the most, the host with the most, and Sharon Ware, the first lady of Walk and Talk, and the real Terrence Howard, okay, on the ones and twos, okay? Now, I'm going to send a shout-out to Sherry Polley. Oh, I listened to that interview yesterday, okay?
0: Yes, okay.
1: And also, I want to send something out to Debbie and to Asia, oh, my God, and Colleen, but I want to send something out to the men, okay?
0: Uh-oh.
1: Dave, starting with Dave, over to the Board of Elections, okay? And
0: yes.
1: I need them. Oh, they're helping the women so much, and I'm glad, okay? And I got my vote in, but I'm telling everybody can go in, okay?
0: Did you vote for the children's levy?
1: Well, I voted for everything.
0: Well, okay, which way did you vote? Yes or no?
1: Yes.
0: Okay, that's good.
1: Okay.
0: I voted for everything. Well, that's good. I'm glad you voted for everything.
1: Let your woman get you, okay? I'm going to call the first lady of talking.
0: Oh, boy.
1: And don't start no mess. Now, I'm going to say this. First student, please give up some money. Help these.
0: They've already voted. They've already voted on the contract, and it passed. They'll be back at work Tuesday, is what I'm hearing.
1: Okay.
0: You didn't know that?
1: Well, I would have heard that on the news this morning.
0: It was on the news. What is taking them so long to get back to work, though?
1: I don't know.
0: I mean, all you got to do is go into work and start the bus and go pick up the kids. You know the route. Why is it taking till Tuesday for them to get back to work? I just don't understand.
1: Well, I'll put it like this. The first student people want to work, okay? The drivers and the monitors want to be there.
0: They want to be there for more money.
1: So I need them to give them more money, okay?
0: Yes.
1: All right. And what up, Joe? I like that. You know what? We were saying that way back.
0: I know it.
1: All right. Well, you have a blessed day. And everyone out there, have a blessed day. Okay?
0: All right. Thanks for your call.
1: All right. Bye-bye.
0: All right. Okay, so I figured out why they're not going back till Tuesday, because the school is on like a fall break. Yeah. Regular routes Tuesday, which is the day students return from their fall break. All right. So that's why. Now I know. Because I was wondering, if they ratified the contract and everything, say, can y'all ask us back to work? What you going back Tuesday for? Okay, so everything will be back on track at the Princeton School District this coming Tuesday. And I know those parents who didn't have transportation to get their kids to school, I know they're happy now. See, and that brings us back to the Cincinnati Public Schools. They have to pay for the buses. They got to pay these people who follow the kids, disabled kids around to classes all day. Got to pay those people. They even have signers. I think they've got signers in public schools. Kids who are deaf, they got a signer. They have to pay for all that stuff. They have to pay for that stuff. And people always, well, y'all spending too much money. You're spending money. Where the money going? I wish somebody could just go into a public school one day and just see. They ought to plan tours for people to come in while school is going on and see what's going on. That's what they need to do. I know there's some badass kids there. Yes. There's badass kids everywhere. From New York to Los Angeles, in every school district, there's badass kids. And they're even badder in the inner city. You know, well, I wouldn't say they do probably do more fighting and stuff in the inner city. In the suburbs, they do the cyber stuff, you know, posting nude pictures and all kind of stuff. They get in all bombs and bomb threats and, you know, and so there's bad kids everywhere. And just because these kids get in trouble out of school, I think a lot of people don't want to support the schools. All those kids out there shooting and what the school's doing. It's not the schools. It's the parents. And I think we've got the only homeless lot for homeless kids going to school in the country. We're doing that. So, I don't know. Somebody said it can't be a planned visit. You got to just show up out of the clear blue. Well, you can't just go into schools nowadays and just say, I want to walk through school. It doesn't happen that way.
3: Yeah, they'll walk you out in handcuffs.
0: Yeah,
3: trust me.
0: Yeah. Oh, boy. And, yeah, I said there's more physical violence in inner city schools than in the suburban schools. Let's just, you know, face it, folks. Face the facts. I mean, look at North College Hill. I call that an inner city school. You know, it's pretty much an inner city school. 11 expulsion hearings in the first few days of school. So, yeah, the kids, they're bad. It's a new breed of kid out there nowadays. Man. All right. Let's go to Rick Jr. No, let's go to a break. I need to go to a break, and then we'll come back. 513-749-1230. It's Lincoln Ware. 1230, The Buzz.
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0: 1230 WDBZ. I'm just talking with the music. Lincoln Ware with you on a Thursday morning. I'll be around till 1 o'clock, coming up at 1, Shopton.
23: Keeping it real. Keeping it real. For the next 3 hours.
0: And you know the rest.
23: It's Thong Thursday.
0: Yes, yeah. Thong Thursday. All right. Let's move along. Looks like, Rick Jr., then Ray and Sharon. Rick Jr., how are you?
24: I'm fine, baby. How are you doing?
0: Pretty good. What's up? You still moving? Are you still moving?
24: Yeah, I'm already moving everything. Hey, you know, I wish there were three, I know this is a wish list. I wish there were three amendments added to the Constitution. And this is real short. Number one, a voting right amendment. Number two, a right to a free education amendment and a health care amendment. How would you go along with that, Mr. Ware?
0: Say that again now.
24: If I had a wish list and they could come true, I wish there were three amendments that could be added to the Constitution, or at least when the Democrats take over the Congress, which they're going to, let's be positive. Okay. I wish they would work on these three amendments.
0: Okay, let's
24: see. A voting right amendment.
0: Okay.
24: Okay, a free education amendment for every child, and a health care amendment for every U.S. citizen. You go along with that, Mr. Ware?
0: Yeah, I guess so. What was the last one again?
24: Health care.
0: Yeah.
24: Free health care for every citizen.
0: See, but the only reason why I say I think there would be more health problems if we did that, because there wouldn't be enough doctors to get around. You probably couldn't get an appointment, but maybe once every year and a half.
24: They have it over in Great Britain, over in Europe. They seem to be up in Canada, too. You know, they have universal health care up in Canada. Did you know that?
0: Yes, yes.
24: Well, they get along. I don't hear any complaints. If they can do it, we can do it.
0: Well, we do it almost. We got Medicare and we got Medicaid. That covers a lot of people. Except the working people who are under 65, it covers everybody except them.
24: Yeah, that's a good start. Oh, and have you heard of the news about all of this mess that Trump did is going to impact certain people's medical costs? Did you hear about that?
0: It's going to affect their what?
24: medicine costs, the pharmaceutical costs.
0: Oh, the tariffs and everything?
24: Yeah.
0: I heard that. I heard it, yes.
24: Well, see, if we had, if that was a constitutional right, we wouldn't have that problem.
0: Well, we've got that problem, and I don't know why these pharmaceuticals charge people in the United States more than they charge in other countries. It's just not fair.
24: Well, it depends on the medicine.
0: Yeah.
24: Certain medicines are in some kind of agreement or some kind of, peace treaty treaty, and the other ones not. Now, you can imagine the most expensive ones are probably the ones that's going to impact the people the most, you know.
0: Yes. All right. Well, Rick, okay. We'll see.
24: Have a good day then.
0: Thanks for. Oh, since you moved in, is your wife back at work?
24: Oh no, we're still getting stuff out of the garage. We gotta flatten these boxes and
0: okay.
24: stuff.
0: Is she in the house?
24: This is only a 1,500 square foot house.
0: Hey,
24: you come down here and get one for about $200K. No problem.
0: Okay. Is she in the house?
24: Yes, she's in the downstairs.
0: I thought it was such a small house. Could you tell her to come to the phone? Rick Jr., could you tell her to come to the phone?
24: Wait a minute. Hang on.
0: Okay. We just want to make sure you got a wife, Rick. Somebody said when you ask Rick a personal question, he'll get off the line quick. Okay.
24: Just say how long. She's not going to do it. She just waved me away.
0: Oh, boy. Did you tell her it was radio?
24: She heard it.
0: Well, we just want to find out if Rick really had a wife. He always says he got a wife, but she's always at work. Could you just get on the phone and say, hi, how you doing, to verify that he's married? Did she hear that?
24: Yeah.
0: And what'd she say? Is she coming to the phone?
24: No, she doesn't come to the clubhouse.
0: What?
24: She won't come to the clubhouse. She could be antisocial.
0: Oh, my God. What? Oh, boy. All right. Yeah.
23: To be on the phone?
0: I know.
23: Antisocial means you're out in the public.
0: All I wanted her to say was, how you doing? I'm here. I'm his wife.
24: Oh, okay. Well, maybe I'll catch you. I need a good bullshit. Well, anyway, we got to unload the garage.
0: Okay.
24: Oh, this is what? Wait a minute. Hang on. I just ran back upstairs. I kind of catch my breath.
0: Oh, boy.
24: 1,500 fast squeeze. It's 1,500 square feet is not a big house, you know.
0: Right.
24: I mean, a big house to me is like 3,000.
0: Yes. Yes.
24: You know, but you're talking about down here, that's about 500K. Can you afford that?
0: 500K? No, that's Texas kind of money.
24: Up there in North Avenue, you know, those new houses right there, they was,
0: I got to go, Rick Jr. Thanks for your call. I got to go.
24: Yeah, okay, I would say up there, those houses were for around $300K up there at the top of that hill.
0: Yes, yes. All right, Rick. Goodbye, Rick. You know, he just...
1: Boring.
0: Oh, my God. And his wife still won't... There's still no sign that his wife is living. Maybe he cut her up and put her in some of those moving boxes. I don't know.
23: Gee, that was dark.
0: Oh, but still no proof that he's married. Still no proof. All she had to say was hi, and it would have been over. We can get a hi out of her. So I don't know whether Rick is lying. Every time, you know, she's out there with the movers. She's downstairs. She's at work.
23: She's non-existent.
0: Unbelievable. All right, 513-749-1230. We're going to take a break for news, and then we'll come back because we know Ray would have at least three questions, and that'll take us past the news. You know what I mean? That'll take us past the news. So we'll go to news now, and then we'll come back and hear 50 Questions Ray right here on 1230 The Buzz.
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0: Sipping on something Miss Nettie's been sipping on today?
1: Oh, boy. Unbelievable. All right. Let's go to Ray. Ray, how are you?
2: Like him be. He's got an AI wife.
1: Yes, yes.
2: You know. So you had Rick Jr. off the phone, and then you had to ask for his wife.
1: Yes.
2: And you gave him another 5 minutes. Maybe a couple things. I've heard that commercial that Ozzy was
1: Ozzy.
2: Yeah. Yeah, but that whole interview was focused on the home. You know, your focus is on learning. Is there a happy medium?
1: Yes. I mean, I think the learning is there, but you do have to start. It does start at home.
2: Yeah. Well, I'm talking about homeless. He had mentioned something about, when the rent goes up, where they're going to live. He focused more on where they're going to live than focus on that whole commercial, than focus on the learning part. So I was wondering, is there a happy medium where, you know, someone can maybe think about what Ozzy said, what you're saying, and then vote yes or no?
1: Well, he does concentrate on the home a lot and the homeless, and they're even addressing that at CPS with the homeless lot. They've got stuff for them for toiletries and things like that. I think they even have food up there one time a day for those people.
2: Yeah, yeah. Well, this grade that they gave the superintendent, I think they may be setting her up for a fall or a replacement. Now the Cincinnati CPD is predominantly black. We all know that. Are they setting themselves up to get a white superintendent? You think that will ever happen?
1: I mean, it's possible.
2: When was the last time they had a white superintendent?
1: That's been a while. it's been, let's see, we've had, three or four superintendents since we had, what's their name? They named the building after up there. They named the building where the school board is after that superintendent. I can't think of her name right now. But then I think they had, one, two, three. They've had three black females since then.
2: Yeah. I know what you're talking about, but I just can't place
1: the
2: name.
1: Yeah, I can't think of her name.
2: It's almost like they change superintendents, you know, as much as each school changed kids. You know, it's can't they just focus with the one and just leave them in there for about 8, 9, 10 years?
1: Well, I mean,
2: it's like every couple of years they want someone new.
1: They want someone new, and they either fire them or force them to resign.
2: Yeah. But Lincoln, moving on. Have you ever changed a normal Republican that's sensible? You ever changed somebody's mind about who they should vote for, Democrat or Republican?
1: Well, you never know, but I'm sure I have. But I just can't say so and so changed their mind because I told them you can't do that. I don't know.
2: Someone's never got a hold of you and said, Lincoln, I thought about what you said, and you're probably right. Why would I vote for someone that's not going to go against Trump? All these, you got 53 Republican senators, and what makes Republicans think that a new senator is all of a sudden going to go against him? I was watching this focus group on MSNBC, and they had a woman that said she had never voted for a Republican. But because El Zayed, I think that's his name, his views on Israel, she's going to vote Republican. No matter the fact that she's paying high rent, high gas prices, high groceries, you know, everything is high because somebody else's view on Israel and, you know, and the Jewish population, that would make you change your mind. Not Trump being a felon or rapist or a sexual assault.
1: They don't even think about that stuff. They think that's not hurting their pocket. You know what I mean? Trump being a felon and all this stuff, that does not have any effect on gas prices and food prices.
2: So you have to wonder what these people are thinking. Even let's just say El Zayed get in, Lincoln, and the Republicans take the Senate. Let's say they get 52, right?
1: Yes.
2: Can he do anything by himself? Wouldn't he need the other 51 senators to go along with him?
1: Pretty much, yes.
2: Oh, okay. So one man.

0: You know, just because you voted for, let's say you didn't vote for Zaid and he gets in, you're pissed off. He can't do anything. And that's what I don't understand about folks. You know, they take these one issue voters, just like black folks, you know, and just reparations, you know, because you won't get reparations. You're not going to vote for Kamala Harris.
1: Yeah, yeah, that's crazy.
0: Yeah, you know, I never understood that. And then Glenn from Mason. He always said, Lincoln, white kids fight just like black kids.
1: They
0: just don't make it to Fox.
1: Well,
0: it doesn't make the news.
1: Well, there's plenty of fights that go on in Cincinnati Public that we never hear about. Trust me. There's all kind of fights go on. Even in the elementary school, they fight like crazy. So, and I hear some stories that come out of there that you wouldn't believe.
0: What, in Mason?
1: No, not in Mason. I'm talking about in inner city elementary schools. Yeah, they fight in both schools, suburban schools. But it goes to a different level, it seems like, in the inner city.
0: It's just seen 50,000 times on 5, 9, 12, and 19 where that's just like that scene, a white fight down on the bank.
1: Hold on. Believe me, if the news had something to negative to report about a big fight out at Mason High School or something, they would report it. Trust me, that's what they're in the business for.
0: Glenn told you that a lot of fights that goes on in Mason don't make the news. He actually told you that.
1: Well,
0: you forget what he said.
1: I guess nobody lets the news know about it. They let them know about it here in the inner city. They like to talk. They like to let it get out there. They videotape it. All kind of stuff. It just gets out easier when it's in the inner city, and they don't usually talk about it much out there in the suburbs. They don't talk about it. They don't talk about it like they do.
0: Here in the city, it's just red meat that fuels the Republicans, and they keep it in the news. You know, it's just, I don't know, Lincoln. And then, lastly, Farrell. He's been against the CPS for decades, right? Is it because that they just wouldn't give him a job?
1: Who?
0: Farrell.
1: Oh, well, I don't know. I guess, well, he went against the grain. You know, he was talking about the kids. He told some girl, I guess she had on a short dress, and he said something that she didn't like about it, and she went and told on him, and he got in trouble for that, and I guess she had a short dress on, and he said some words to her, and that was, you know, I don't know. But,
0: and he's never said anything positive about CPS since then.
1: No.
0: And that's been decades.
1: Yes. Yes.
0: All right, Lincoln.
1: All right, Ray. Unbelievable. Unbelievable. But I think people don't take into account that CPS has so many things to overcome with the students. You had a kid who was disabled, die on a bus on the way home. This kid was at CPS, attended a CPS school, had to have somebody with her around the clock pretty much. And they have all that to deal with. Y'all just don't know what CPS has to deal with. They don't have to deal with as many things as the suburban schools have to deal with. It's a whole new ball game in the inner city. And yes, it's going to take more money. It takes more money because you have more issues. You have more issues. And I just think people don't give CPS the breaks. And yeah, and I'm still upset on this Shauna Murphy overall score with their annual evaluation. She dropped from 3.3, she went from 4.6 to a 3.3. Yeah. And the school board used recently released school report card data from the Ohio Department of Education and Workforce to determine whether Murphy improved student outcomes on a list of predetermined goals of those markers. Murphy fell short on meeting targets for the third grade proficiency algebra 1 proficiency and closing reading gaps between economically disadvantaged and non-disadvantaged students. So the student performance goals account for 60% of Murphy's final evaluation score. The other parts are made up by her ability to meet superintendent standards and her preparation and participation in midpoint check-in with the board. Oh, boy. So, yeah. In public comment, Cincinnati Federation of Teachers President Julie Sellers praised Murphy's ability to lead during the particularly turbulent time for the district as it navigates a multi-million dollar deficit and shrinking state funds. Yeah. So, she says, I sincerely hope the board is considering the extraordinary circumstances under which Murphy has been asked to lead Cincinnati Public Schools. And Sellers was referring to the board's evaluation. So, there you go. Murphy, a longtime CPS staffer, was unexpectedly tapped to assume the role back in November of 24. She replaced Ironetta Wright, who resigned in spring of 24 after six unions that contract with the district voted no confidence in her. So the board is running the show, looks like. I mean, not the board, but the unions are running the show. If they vote no confidence, you're out. You're gone. And that's what they did to Ironetta.
2: Mr. Ware, the Pharaoh called in and he told me to let you and the listeners know he did not get in trouble for saying what he said
1: to the girl.
2: They just told him not to say that again.
1: Oh, okay.
2: He taught at Cincinnati Public Schools for over 20 years, uh-huh. And he voluntarily left to get a better job teaching at a university.
1: Okay. So he didn't. I thought he got in trouble for that. That's why he left. He didn't get in trouble.
2: Left voluntarily.
1: They just
2: get a better job, better paying job.
1: They just told him, don't say that again.
2: Yes.
1: Don't say that to that girl again.
2: Yes.
1: Man. He said, and boy, what he said. Did he tell you what he said?
2: No, I didn't even ask. I didn't ask. I just.
1: Okay. We'll let him tell you what he said. Oh, boy. Unbelievable. Yeah, I'm still upset with the board, but I guess they were following state guidelines in her grade. But anytime you bring the whole school up, you know, and then they break it down into categories, if you don't bring those up, that hurts you. That hurts your overall grade. They're not looking at the overall school. So that's crazy. I figured if she brought them up, it would bring her grade up. Man. All right. Can we hear that cut that you have on the guy with the insurance? And listen, you folks who voted for Trump that are listening to me, listen to this guy right here. Go ahead. Let's hear.
3: I retired in 2024, yet my wife and I are still a few years from being eligible for Medicare. So I needed to purchase health insurance to cover that gap. So for 2025, I enrolled in the ACA program, also known as Obamacare, and there I found a plan with a monthly premium of $760 with $1,600 individual deductibles. This was reasonable, and it fit within our retirement budget. So during open enrollment for 2026, I'd been watching closely the battle in Congress over the big, beautiful bill and the elimination of the ACA subsidies, which eventually passed. I went from $760 to over $3,700 a month. This is crazy. I mean, who can afford this? I know I can't. I ended up selecting a plan, a catastrophic plan, with individual deductibles of $10,600. This is crazy. We cannot afford to go without health insurance and risk financial ruin for medical bills. And then on top of this, I received this letter this week from the Trump administration that included a check for $500 for each of us, and stating that the Biden administration overcharged us for the operation of healthcare.gov, the Obamacare. And then he ends the letter saying he is concerned about Americans and the cost of healthcare in this country. What a slap in the face. I mean, your big, beautiful bill is what made my insurance so expensive, and me having to resort to a catastrophic plan, which results in my wife and I not going for health care when we need it.
1: Yeah, that you folks who voted for Trump, listen to this guy. They don't talk about this kind of stuff enough. The Democrats don't harp on stuff like this enough. They just don't. The big, beautiful BS. That's what it was. It all happened when Trump took office. You see what happened to this guy? That could be you. You Trump followers. You guys are, I just don't, for the life of me, why don't you get what this guy is doing to you, to America? When will you realize that? Oh, man. Let's take a break. We'll come back. 12:30, The Buzz.
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0: the Buzz of Cincinnati, your talk station, Lincoln Ware with you. And, they just couldn't put race aside. And now they're paying for it. They just could not let Kamala Harris become president. And now they're paying. We're paying. Everybody's paying for racism. And that's what it was. Racism. Oh, yeah. All right, let's go to Jazz. How you doing?
1: Hi, Lincoln. How are you?
0: Pretty good. What's up?
1: So I just wanted to offer some additional context because I hear a lot of people talking only about the students, and I do want us to keep the students at the forefront of our minds, but I also want to remind folks that CPS is a huge employer in this region.
0: Mm-hmm.
1: And so with all of the cuts that would come if we do not pass the levy, there are going to be more families who do not have enough,
0: yeah,
1: who are going to struggle to pay rent. You know, and it's not just teachers. It's, you know, people in administration. It's people who are on the janitorial staff. It's people who are, you know, the specialists. So I just want to offer that because sometimes, you know, in this work, we have to offer a business case, and we don't need that hit to our local economy. Less people buying homes, less people able to, you know, pay for groceries and other things. And I think that that's also a reason that people should take into account when they're thinking about this levy. Not just, you know, are the kids bad or whatever they want to say about it. I don't think that. You know, I have a child in CPS. I have a child that graduated from CPS. I graduated from CPS. But I think we also should think about what does our economy look like with Kroger laying off, with P&G laying off, and then, you know, our largest public school district,
0: mm-hmm,
1: laying off as many people as they could be laying off. And so I think that's a part that's missing out. You know, we're talking about the high cost of property taxes, but this will also create a financial burden in this,
0: yes,
1: region.
0: Yep, you're right. You absolutely, people don't think about how many people that CPS employs. A lot of people.
1: That's right. It's a lot of people, and that's very helpful for this economy. And when we're in times where we're in a recession and gas is so high and groceries are so high, having high unemployment or an unemployment spike like that would not be good for,
0: yeah,
1: the city.
0: You are absolutely right, Jazz. And people, you know, I guess they just don't have money to promote, yes, on issue 4. And that might be the downfall of this whole thing.
1: Well, I think sometimes, you know, there is a lot of promotion, but we get stuck in our circles where, you know, there's that confirmation bias. So we hear people who think like us, and so we don't necessarily tap into those,
0: yeah,
1: things.
0: Mm-hmm.
1: But, you know, I think it's necessary for us to think about what impact the district has on this region beyond just the kids or people who have,
0: yeah,
1: children. There are other impacts that it has that are positive. I also want to point out that Project 2025 wants to take away access to public education,
0: yeah,
1: because,
0: oh, yeah,
1: their goal is to end Brown versus Board.
0: Yep.
1: They want to be able to make education only for the people that they want it to be for. And I'll leave people to understand who those people are, right? And so we often think, you know, maybe that's just black kids or poor kids, but it's going to turn into kids with disabilities, kids who need extra help. And so when we have only maybe charter or private schools who are able to say, we don't want your kid because that would,
0: right,
1: you know, make it harder for us to educate the rest of these kids.
0: Right, yeah.
1: We're going to be in an even greater crisis.
0: Mm-hmm.
1: You know,
0: oh,
1: what,
0: yeah,
1: I mean?
0: People not thinking about that. Yeah, they, you know, they can turn you down, these other schools, but Cincinnati Public can't.
1: That's right. That's right. And that means that, you know, if you have a child who even is gifted or talented, maybe that school doesn't want to invest in the processes that would make that child successful, which means that child may not have,
0: yeah,
1: access.
0: Well,
1: so we want to be really clear that this is a road that they want to go down, and we have to do what we can to make sure that we don't allow that, not on our watch.
0: Well, somebody sent you a little message here on YouTube, Jazz says, Jazz, the reality is that homeowners can't fit the bill for everything.
1: That is absolutely true, which is why we need to go out and vote for state representatives in the legislature who will give us the money that we deserve in this region for our schools.
0: Yes, yes. All right. Hey,
1: because
0: Jazz.
1: That's really what it is. It's really that the state is not providing the,
0: yep,
1: money that it should,
0: mm-hmm,
1: for these schools.
0: Yep.
1: And homeowners,
0: right,
1: should not have to foot the bill. We need our legislature to do its job.
0: And who's up there running it? Who's the majority? Republicans.
1: That's right. That's right. So, and they've been running it for a long time.
0: Yes.
1: So it's time for change. Don't let them tell you that they're going to make the change. They've had years to make it. Vote down that blue ticket.
0: All right. Hey, thanks for your call, Jazz. Appreciate it.
1: My pleasure.
0: All right. There you go. And Jazz, she also works for Chick-fil-A. She said, my pleasure. You know, that's Chick-fil-A. But Jazz was right on point. She was right on point. And it all happens. It starts at the state. State representatives, state senators, Republicans are following Donald Trump in taking money away from public schools. That's what they want. They want to bleed them to death. Bleed them to death. And that's what they're doing. All right. Let's see. We got Al, Queen, and Brent all holding on. We're going to take a break, and then we'll come back. The Lincoln Ware Show, 1230, The Buzz.
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0: 1230 WDBZ. Lincoln Ware with you. It is Thursday. Yes, it is. And that means that the Dukester has got Free Side Thursday. And I just mention some of the sides you have over there at the Dukesters in case people forget about them.
1: Oh, Lincoln, good morning to you. Hey, what's up, Buzz listeners, and welcome to Free Side Thursday at the Dukester. Now, as we move into this cool, I like to call it good sleeping weather, make sure you plan on having a good hearty meal for yourself. 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And that will go along with your meal absolutely free. Now, partner, don't forget the Western Style Blue Jean Dance is coming up Friday, October the 23rd at the Willow Event Center, located at 7881 Coleraine Avenue, sponsored by Upscale Events, featuring DJ Scooter on the ones and twos. 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Have a blessed day, everybody. And for those sides, Lincoln, if it's soul food, we got it. We got the greens, the macaroni and cheese, candied yams, smothered cabbage, the whole nine yards, potato salad, coleslaw, you name it, we got it. So just come on down to the Dukester. Don't worry about it. We got it now because we have it.
0: Sounds
1: good to everybody.
0: Sounds good to me. That's the Dukester right there in the Summit Plaza on Reading Road. We'll talk to you.
1: All right, Lincoln.
0: All right, that's the Dukester. He's got all the sides. Yeah. Free side Thursday happening right now at the Dukester. You better believe it. All right, I had to get me some coffee. If I was at home, I might have a little more in there. But let's go to Queen. Queen, what's going on in that feeble mind of yours this morning?
2: Well, as usual, I come on your show, you make me sick. So I got to talk to the police officers and people who have sense on your radio station, and since you're dealing with the levy and you keep saying it's for the kids.
0: Well, who in the hell is it for if it's not for them?
2: Well, you don't seem to care about the kids the way you should, because kids are killing kids in school. So that should be, you know, an eye-opening signal as to what's wrong.
0: No kid has killed a kid in school. I mean, there was one incident, but you act like it's happening every day. There's not kids killing kids in school. When kids kill kids, they mostly do it out in the community, in the neighborhood.
2: School shootings are a real happening, and that should be an eye-opening situation.
0: Where are the school shootings happening? They're not happening in Cincinnati public schools. What are you talking about?
2: The fact that school shootings exist is a problem, so the schools need to analyze what's the problem. And in my opinion, I would say that they should look at it from the school system is backwards. Because if you look at it like knowledge is infinite, brain power is infinite, education is infinite, and children are born productive and inventive. Every generation past the last generation.
0: Kids are born there. Parents, parents should have these kids learning all before they even go to school. They should be learning stuff. When they start school, they should know a lot of stuff.
2: What I'm trying to say is that children and adults should be paid a living wage to go to school so they can use their brains and the natural talents that they have instead of being wasted and getting up, going to school for no pay, and no education.
0: Well, I do think, hold on. I'm going to agree with you just a little bit. Just a little bit, as Trump would say. Just a little bit, okay? I agree with you. They should have some type of incentive for kids to go to school. Nowadays, back in our day, my day, you didn't have to have an incentive to go to school. But nowadays, I think it's going to take an incentive to get people to show up at school and do some work. You know what I mean? And you might not be wrong there. I know it's crazy to think that you would have to do that, but this is 2026.
2: Well, it's not crazy because, like I said, even adults have intelligence and have natural talents that they can utilize if they can go to school.
0: But nobody's keeping them from going to school. You said if they can go to school. They can go to school.
2: Okay, but they're not learning anything in their trade or in their natural talents. They can go directly to their natural talents like me. I know how to fix cars.
0: Okay.
2: I know how to fix cars. I know what cars sound like and what's the problem.
0: Okay, hold on a second. They have schools that you can go to school and still learn how to fix cars. You can learn how to do plumbing. You can learn how to, do all kind of house repairs and stuff like that. Electricity and things like that. You can go to school and get those trades.
2: Yes, but there are people who know how to update those trades, and instead they are dabbling in crime because they're not getting paid to use their mind.
0: You don't need to get paid to use your mind. Anyway, there was something.
2: See, that's why I hate to call you Lincoln Ware.
0: Why?
2: If you want to deal
0: because
2: with
0: I
2: the
0: don't
2: levy,
0: agree with every,
2: if you
0: want to these
2: deal with the levy for children, you the people should opt and fight to have the educational system upgraded for a living wage for not only children, but grown people so they can advance their intelligence with the natural talents that they have.
0: Okay, tell me, you say you can fix on cars. Are you ASC certified?
2: No, I learned how to fix cars by not trusting the mechanics that I have to go to.
0: Oh, boy. Now, you're a shade tree mechanic. You can't fix these new cars now. They got all kind of stuff on them. You can maybe change the oil. But other than that, I wouldn't trust you any further than changing the oil. And I really wouldn't trust you doing that.
2: Not to a car, but electrical. You got electrical. You got the engine. You got the rack and pinion steering. And you got the lubricants. And I don't care how much a car costs. If you get over 50,000 miles on it, you're going to have to deal with bleeding your brakes and deal with the oil. But there's a secret.
0: I would never trust you to bleed my brakes.
2: The mechanics don't tell people because they don't make any money. But I'm going to tell you right now, you need to clean your cylinders, your valves, and your sensors. Because those are all connected to your main chassis on your car.
0: Okay.
2: And if you clean those, you won't have to worry about getting a fuel pump or suspensions or water pump. No, you clean those.
0: How do you clean them?
2: All those connected to the same thing.
0: How do you clean them? How do you clean
2: them out?
0: How do you clean them?
2: And they work for everything.
0: Oh, you pull them out, clean them, put them back in.
2: That's all you got to do. And then you know, in order for you to fix a car, you have to have the right tools.
0: Yes.
2: You need the right tools. Simple as that.
3: How's your suspension connected to your water pump?
2: That's not what I'm saying. I'm saying that if you have an ACL valve right in your car, that right there, you pull that out, that takes care of a lot of things itself. But the mechanic will tell you, you need a brand new water pump so he can charge you $500 or $600. But you can go to that ACM and pull that out and clean that up, and that'll stop a whole bunch of problems.
0: And the average person is not going to be doing all that stuff.
2: Well, that's why if you let kids go to school, they can specialize in those sensors and valves and cylinders,
3: and
2: they can make a lot of money.
0: They're letting them go to school to do this.
2: We can get rid of these criminal car mechanics.
0: All right, I got to go.
2: Yeah.
0: I got to go, car
2: that
0: doctor.
2: Levy, if you think about that levy, you should fight for education and paid education so you can expand your brain.
0: All right. Now, on my Cadillac, my tire sensors are sort of messing up. It's showing that it's flat, but it's not flat. I got to fix my sensors. Could you fix my tire sensors on my Cadillac? Could you do that?
2: It's not about fixing. It's about taking your tire out, going behind the solenoid, the hubcap. You got a sensor.
0: I don't have hubcaps.
2: There.
0: I have wheels.
2: You pour that out and clean that up.
0: Okay. All right. Thanks for your advice, car doctor, and we'll talk to you later.
2: All right.
4: There's something awfully screwy going on around here.
0: Would you trust that lady with your car bleeding your brakes? Huh?
3: Especially not. Excuse me. Especially not with the bleeding of brakes.
0: You'll be trying to stop and that foot would go right to the floor. Oh, it was Queen. Unbelievable. There's no CPS trade schools. Woodward has a building. I don't know what they call it, but they've got plumbing, they've got electricity, and they've got all that right there at Woodward. And you can take courses and learn how to do that stuff. They even send them out to do jobs, get training. They've got it right there at Woodward. People just have to take advantage of it. You can begin your life as an electrician at Woodward High School, as a plumber at Woodward High School. You can do it. All right. Let's, after that, we need to take a break. Brent, you're coming up. Al, Dar, all holding on. Lincoln Ware with you. 12:30, The Buzz.
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0: 1230 WDBZ. We are the buzz of Cincinnati, your talk station. Lincoln Ware with you. It's Thursday. And, man, we gotta go out to dinner tonight with my Aunt Betty Harris. She's from Georgia, so you know she got a middle name in there. What do you think that middle name? Betty what?
1: Betty Lee, Betty Joe.
0: Nope. Betty Jean.
1: Oh, I should have known that. I have an aunt.
0: I know it. You from Alabama? Middle,
1: yeah.
0: You should have known. It had to be Betty Jean.
1: I have an aunt named Betty Jean.
0: Oh, yeah?
1: Yeah, okay. My aunt's named Betty Jean.
0: Well, she's 82, so we're going out to dinner tonight to celebrate her. 82, man. Boy, I said, that's kind of, she's only 6 years older than me. I'm like, jeez.
1: Oh, boy.
0: You know? Well, so anyway, yeah, she's 82. My mother's sister. Yes. All right. Let's go to Brent. Brent, what's up?
2: Oh, nothing much, Lincoln. Hey, can I give you a telephone number?
0: Yep.
2: All right. Yeah, the number is 513-281-4700. That is the number to the Cincinnati Zoo, so you can finally call and get a zookeeper in there so he can explain the whole Harambe situation. So Can you get that scheduled?
0: Oh, boy. I might be able to do that. Why? What's the Harambe situation? What are you talking about?
2: You mentioned Harambe a couple of days ago, and I forgot to mention it then, so I wanted to make sure I got it in now.
0: Yes.
2: But Jeff Weiler has a $4,000 car on the lot to sell.
0: Let's see.
2: I thought that's what you said in one of your commercials.
0: Yeah, let's see. Hold on. Let me find it here. Let's see.
2: Well, it's like $3,999, $79 a month. But oh well, it doesn't matter. But if he's still selling Yugos, he needs to be whooped.
0: No, he's not selling Yugos. Trust me.
2: All right. Trust me. That's good.
0: The lowest I see here is $6,000, but they might have something there that low. I don't know.
2: Oh, look, if they
0: sell
2: that.
0: I did say cars as low as $39.95. Yeah. Payments as low as $79, and a service inspection is included.
2: Oh, my goodness. Yeah, I wouldn't get that car. But, oh, well. But Rick Jr., Lincoln, how many times does Rick Jr. have to lie directly to you?
0: Well,
2: you knew it was a lie when he said he was totally moved in. And then he said that, they're breaking down boxes in the garage. And then he said, hold up, I got to run downstairs.
0: Yeah,
2: and then he had to run back upstairs.
0: Yeah, yeah.
2: And with how he sounds with his ad noise or his congestion, if he had did any running up any stairs, he would have been sucking wind big time. So he'd have been sounding like, what was it? Twin snoring while he's asleep and awake.
0: Yes. But I just wanted to hear one little peep out of his wife, and that would have solved it all. But I can't believe she would not say a word, like, get that phone out of my face or something.
2: Well, her charge is only about 1%, so that's with him moving. She didn't have her plugged up. But lastly, Lincoln, you were saying about if there were issues out in these rural schools with these kids that the news would be reporting it.
0: Yes, yes. That's what they like. This is what drives the news.
2: Lincoln, what drives the news is black folks in school acting up. That's what drives the news. Because,
0: look, when the kids show up with guns in the suburbs, it's on the news.
2: When they fight, they just get sent home.
0: Oh, boy.
2: Or when it's out in public, the cop will pick them up and take them on home. But if it's somebody black, they take them.
0: Boy.
2: They take them to jail. You've seen it, Lincoln. I'm sure you've seen it.
0: I'm just saying,
2: down in Alabama.
0: The news does not protect anybody. If they got a news, if it bleeds, it leads.
2: They protect white folks, and you know they do. Well, even just think, if a woman will lie about a black man breaking into her house and shooting her child when it was actually one child shooting the other child, what makes you think that they won't keep any issues that they have at the schools quiet.
0: Well, those are people that have something to hide. They lie when they have something to hide.
2: Yeah.
0: The news, they want stories like this.
2: Yeah, and especially in the suburbs, they want to make sure that the crime is low and that the schools are good so their property values will stay high. So it's all a game.
0: Oh.
2: It's all a game there. But yeah, you still have a couple of weeks to get your Al Sharpton wig, and you need to go with the jumpsuit. You need to go with 80s style Al Sharpton for Halloween.
0: Oh boy, unbelievable!
2: All right, and stop mentioning them jokers who are the known trolls, and maybe they'll just go away.
0: They're not going to go away. We tried that; they won't go away. They don't die; they multiply.
2: When is the last time you got a comment or message from your favorite Cable Academy graduate?
0: I haven't.
2: Fingers friend.
0: I haven't.
2: Exactly. Can you stop mentioning him? He just went away. Hey, you have a good weekend, Lincoln.
0: Thanks for your call. All right. Unbelievable. All right. Let's move along. 513-749-1230. Let's go to Dar. Dar, how you doing?
3: Hey, Lincoln, how you doing?
0: I'm hanging in there, Dar. What's on your mind?
3: Well, you've been talking about the public schools, and you know that the state legislature took the lottery money in the 80s and put it into the general fund after convincing people they were going to use that money for the public schools. And maybe the public needs to be on the state legislature to start putting some of that money back in the public schools.
0: Well, doing that, you got to have the majority up there. These guys are determined to bleed the public schools with these charter schools, and they won't stop. These Republicans up there won't stop. So we got to get the majority up in the state house.
3: Yeah, and then they need to look at what counties are not doing their fair share of putting property tax money to their people in their counties where it's poor people in those counties without houses.
0: Yeah, you would think those poor counties would raise hell, but they won't do anything. They won't.
3: Yeah.
0: They keep electing these same guys that go up there and mistreat them.
3: Yep. Okay, Lincoln, that's all I had to say today, but you have a great day.
0: Hey, thanks for your call.
3: Uh-huh.
0: All right, the news protected the guy that beat up the old people at Montgomery Inn restaurant. Simon Lee said, no, they didn't. That was on the news. I don't know how much it was on Channel 9 news, but it was on 5, 12, and 19 every day that this stuff was going on. What are you talking about? What are you talking about? All right, let's go to, boy, we got two long-winded people. And we're coming up on news. You know, got Sister Regina and Al. Do you have a cut we could play before we go to the news? Which one you have coming up? I think.
1: So apparently, and of course, I got to make it quick. Apparently, up in Germany, there are some kids playing around with a robot, and the robot started groping a woman, and they're trying to figure out how to charge them.
0: Oh.
1: Anyway, here's
0: lock the robot.
4: In Germany, authorities have seized a robot after it groped a 16-year-old girl on the street.
5: Police say that two young men were controlling the robot and live streamed the entire incident on social media.
4: Yeah, witnesses say that the robot was making thrusting motions before it eventually grabbed the girl's buttocks.
5: The two young men have not been charged, but are suspects in the investigation.
4: Let's bring in NBC News legal analyst Misty Maris now. Misty, this is totally bonkers. Mm-hmm. What are investigators going to look at when it comes to a case like this that I feel like has no precedent?
6: So apparently the incident was recorded and it was live streamed. There were comments made by the suspects on social media, and the police actually seized the actual humanoid robot itself, as well as the smartphones of the two suspects.
4: Okay.
6: So they're going to be putting that all together. Maybe there's surveillance video in the area. This was a populated area. And they're going to be going through an analysis of whether or not the robot was specifically programmed to do this. Is it something it did on its own? Was it being manually driven to do this? And all of that is going to be part of whether or not there could be potential criminal culpability.
4: Yeah.

0: they were there either. I mean, gee, robots. So what are you going to do, lock the robot up?
1: Yeah, I think they're trying to determine what should they do to the boys that they caught with the robot, because apparently they were using a controller to control it.
0: Yeah, and they're
1: trying to decide if they should lock them up.
0: And they say the robot was thrusting before he groped the lady.
1: Yes.
0: Jeez.
1: Yes.
0: Oh, my goodness.
1: You know, and they're using, a lot of these folks, they're using AI, and they're taking photos of children, and they're using AI to remove the clothes of these children. So I'm thinking that's kind of along the same lines.
0: Yeah.
1: That's what I'm thinking.
0: Unbelievable. All right, we've got news coming up. We'll come back on the other side. The Lincoln Ware Show, 1230, The Buzz.
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0: WDBZ, Lincoln Ware, Thursday afternoon. And we've got Sister Regina and Al holding on. And it's always great to talk to Sister Regina. How you doing today?
4: I'm grateful and glad, Mr. Lincoln. Hi, Miss Sharon. Happy Earth Day to your aunt. My mom's name was Sarah Jane from Crawfordville, Georgia.
0: Oh, boy. Yeah, they had to throw those middle names in there for some reason. I don't know why.
4: Hey, they messed my sister up, Essie Mae.
0: Oh, boy. Essie Mae. What about Ruby Nell?
4: Oh, Lord. Well, my sister was named after two of my grandfather's sisters. I was like, oh, I'm glad she was born first.
0: Rebecca Ann. I've got an aunt named Rebecca Ann.
4: Ann's not. That don't sound too country, but Essie Mae, come on now.
0: Yeah.
4: But... But I wanted to call, and Sister Jazz was on point. She just left out a large group of people in the school system. That's your transportation workers. Now, listening to Mr. Ozzie's commercial, he's talking about, you know, families this. Well, if those people are unemployed, they join that number. And it's a certain amount that will the property has to be. Everybody's property isn't that much. And when she mentioned Project 2025, she was on point like icicles because they do want to do
0: it. Well, I know everybody will pay different. I mean, they went on an average of $100,000 home, and that's going to be like $200-something a year. So, you know, if you have a $200,000 home, it's going to be $400-something a year.
4: Yeah, but if your home is lower than that.
0: If it's lower than $100,000, it'll be less than $200-something a year.
4: That's what I'm saying. Yeah. So, but he's forgetting about transportation, and like she mentioned, everybody that works in the system. But look at all the school buses. And Ms. Mumphrey had mentioned about transportation. Mm-hmm. He forgot about. But everybody didn't come to the Project 2025 meetings. Everybody didn't vote. That's why we got these suckers in office now. They better get off their butts and make the right decision. That's all I can say, Mr. Lincoln. And to your audience, anybody that's doing the breast cancer walk, I thank you. I'm a 16-year survivor. Anybody that's coming to Sister Reese's program next week in wearing pink, I want to thank you in advance. Thank you, everyone.
0: All right. Hey, thanks for your call. P. Diddy got beat up in jail. Did you hear about that one, Terrence Howard? He got beat up by a Jamaican drug lord named Dudas while in jail, which led to a head injury, and he had to go to the hospital. P. Diddy got beat up. Yeah. And he was transferred to the hospital after mysteriously suffering some serious injuries to the head while serving time in federal prison. The injuries happened around the same time an explosive NBC story revealed that Diddy was benefiting from extra perks behind bars.
1: So the man was jealous?
0: I don't know. I don't know. But he was a drug lord that I guess the feds had arrested, and he's in the same federal prison with Diddy. And he found out Diddy was getting massages. He probably said, I'm going to beat your ass. You getting massages?

0: Man.
1: Yeah. So hopefully that was all he did to his ass, you know?
0: There are men who make his bed, men who do his laundry. There's even a man who gives him Chinese-style massages. I don't know what a Chinese-style massage is, but Diddy was getting one in jail. I don't know. Unbelievable. All right.
1: Well, some of those come with happy endings, Mr. Ware.
0: Oh, boy. Oh, boy. I don't even want to think about that. Let's go to Al. Al, how are you?
2: Respect, love, and blessings, Lincoln. Hey, real quick, on the Ryan Hinton case.
0: Yes.
2: Let's see. The officer that shot his son, I called last week and told Kevin about a video that's out there about the cop that shot his son and that he belongs to an Aryan group, a white supremacy group.
0: Mm.
2: But that news hasn't came out, and that officer, you know, it's really hard to get his information. But like I said, I have the video with the whole breakdown.
0: And who's giving this information? Who is giving this information?
2: What do you mean? Who is the video by?
0: Yeah, who's telling you that he was with an Aryan Nation, the guy, the cop who shot Hinton?
2: Well, he has a cross. Which is called the Crusader's Cross. And the Crusader's Cross is known to be associated with the Aryan Nation. And he has that cross on his like left forearm or something like that.
0: Mm-hmm.
2: But the video shows all of that. But they're not giving us any of that information, the mainstream media. Because I know there was a caller that said that black news is what's news. You know, that is the news. Whatever black folks is doing or not doing, that's what makes the news.
0: Yeah.
2: And that's true.
0: I don't know if that's true or not. I mean, they were when the guy killed his wife, who was it? Just recently, the guy killed his wife and blamed it on an intruder, and they had his trial. They carried his trial live on the TV stations. There every day they would go to the courtroom and you would hear what happened. So I mean, whatever's news, they will cover it. Trust me.
2: Do you remember when the white kids was fighting down on the banks?
0: Yes.
2: How long did that news story last?
0: Oh, boy. I mean, it's a cycle. It's a news cycle. It gets replaced instantly. Unless it's something like, okay, the brawl on 4th Street a couple of years ago.
2: That a month.
0: Yeah, that kept, because it kept evolving. The news kept evolving. They were looking for the people to arrest. They arrested the people. Then they found out some of the people had records and stuff. It just kept evolving.
2: Do you know who you forgot about in the whole situation?
0: Who?
2: The white man, the Russian.
0: Okay. I mean, he's part of the whole thing. The Russian.
2: No, he is the reason why it all happened.
0: And he kept.
2: The catalyst.
0: They reported on him every day. They reported something about him every day.
2: You don't even remember his name.
0: Oh, my God. You're Lazinski or something like that.
2: You're trying, but, you know, that's not
0: it. All I'm saying is, Lincoln, is that
2: we as black folks, we do lead when it comes to the news. We are the news. We are what they want to know about because that's what's front and center. We are the investment. Okay, they think that they're investing in us, and we are their property, and which needs to be.
0: Okay, let me tell you, if there were no black crimes today in Cincinnati, nobody black had done anything, wasn't on trial, did anything, guess what? The news would still get news, and it would go on.
2: You know what? And you know who would be on the news?
0: Who?
2: A black person doing something.
0: Oh, my
2: God.
0: They
2: would find something.
0: I just told you, if they didn't do anything, the news would still report news.
2: If it was black folks doing good, do you think they would report that over a black person doing bad?
0: Say that again?
2: If if there was news of black people doing good,
0: yeah,
2: and there was news of black people doing bad, which one do you think they would give the most energy to?
0: Well, I always say if it bleeds, it leads. But they do stories on good things black folks are doing. They do stories like that.
2: But what you just said, that's not you saying that. That's them saying that, telling you that this is what they do.
0: I see what they do. I see what they do. I'm there. I go in the newsroom every week.
2: So, Lincoln, if you see what they do, are your eyes lying to you?
0: My eyes are wide open.
2: Okay, so how long have you been seeing this? You can go back to when you first started doing radio. The stories
0: okay.
2: are still
0: back then,
2: the
0: okay.
2: same.
0: Back then in the '70s, that was a different era then. Nowadays,
2: but the stories are
0: okay,
2: still the same.
0: What about the white man that shot his three little boys down? That was in the news every day. The white man that his kids were running away and he shot them with the shotgun. They showed his arrest. They showed everything. Oh my God. I don't know. No, I don't know his name. I can't remember his name.
2: But you know our brother Ryan Hinton's name.
0: Because it's in the news today. If I just go into the news section, I'm going to see the trial going on now.
2: Okay, but what I'm saying
0: a month from now, I might have to think, what was his name, the guy that killed it? I might have to think about it because it won't be in the news.
2: All I'm saying, Lincoln, is this white man, he killed three kids.
0: Right. Okay?
2: And I don't know his name. I don't know the kid's name.
0: I knew his name when he was in the news. Because they had something on it every day. Oh, three little boys, they showed their pictures. Such a sad story. And they covered...
2: How long ago that been?
0: Oh, my God.
2: Like
0: what difference does it make?
2: I'm just asking so I can go back and recant the story.
0: Okay. It's a guy... who had some, I don't know whether he was, had some mental issues or something, but he came home one day and he went and got his shotgun and mm-hmm. his three kids were there and he shot the wife. She didn't die, but he shot the three kids and they were like 8, 7, and 6 years old or something like that. And they played on a baseball team and the whole bit.
2: I'm remembering that case now, but I still don't know his name. But my only point is that it's nothing to get excited about because you're black, okay?
0: What?
2: And they're after you, too. They're not just after all blacks except Lincoln Ware.
0: They're after anybody that has some news. You know, it's just like people come up, want to be on my show. Hey, Lincoln, I need to get on your show. I say, what? I just need to get on there. I say, commit a crime and then I'll get you on there.
2: Now, come on, man.
0: News is news. I'll say that to a white man or a black man.
2: I want you to say that to the white man. Okay?
0: I will
2: Don't
0: say it.
2: That to no
0: the next white man that comes up and say, I want to be on your show, I'm going to say, commit a crime and you can get in there.
2: That's funny. That's funny.
0: Jeez.
2: Don't say that to us. That ain't funny.
0: Well, okay? I'll say it to anybody.
2: I know you would, but all I'm saying, I'm encouraging you not to.
0: Oh, my
2: that.
0: God. So if
2: because
0: I tell you that,
2: problem.
0: If I tell you that, you're going to actually go commit a crime to be on the Lincoln Ware show. Then you got some other problems going on.
2: Exactly. Just like the person who would say that. They have a lot of problems going on.
0: What?
2: If you would say that to somebody who you know is in a vulnerable
0: spot. Oh, my God. Thanks for your call, Al. I got to go.
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0: Let's take a break. We'll come back. The Lincoln Ware show, 12:30, The Buzz.
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0: WDBZ. We are the buzz of Cincinnati, your talk station. It's Lincoln Ware. It is Thursday. Yes, it is. And I think we'll be at the Montgomery Studios tomorrow.
23: Oh, really? I'm shocked to hear that, Mr. Ware. I'm shocked.
0: Yes.
23: All right.
0: All right. We will be there tomorrow. I hope the First Lady of Walk and Talk is listening. Yes. Stephon, how you doing?
24: I'm doing all right.
0: What's going on?
24: You hear me?
0: Yeah, I hear you loud and clear.
24: How you doing, Lincoln?
0: All right.
24: Man, that's what's up, man. Let's go down the line what you were talking about this morning. You said something about Shonda Murphy, correct?
0: Yeah, Shonda Murphy.
24: Her grade is kind of low, right?
0: Well, they gave her a lower grade than she got last year.
24: Okay. Because they're going to do that because you got a seven-year-old who was on the bus, passed away. Died. Nobody called him for help. Nobody did CPR or anything. No compressions. That's one grade.
0: Well, how does that have anything to do with school?
24: Either. You superintendent.
0: Okay.
24: Superintendent.
0: If she was on a first student bus, the bus drivers, you know, I think that has nothing to do with her school grade.
24: Let me take it down there. Let me hit you with this then, Lincoln, to bring you home with it. First of all, if I'm superintendent, my job is to make sure the schools get ran right, get treated right on every aspect, everything, Lincoln. We're talking about from every kid what goes on to them schools. So that is her job, too. And Aiken High School, you had assistant principal, white dude, messing with young girls, he get arrested on the site.
0: Right, right.
24: Then you got Hughes High School, allegedly. A girl got raped in the bathroom.
0: Right.
24: They came up there, Lincoln. All this stuff falls on her watch, Lincoln.
0: I don't think she gets graded on those things like that. She's not graded on those things.
24: Okay, I can agree with you or disagree. I'm just saying, if I'm the superintendent, I'm coming up there like I'm Joe Clark. What's all this non stuff going on up in here? Y'all need to get y'all stuff together or you're going to get fired. So, I mean, it plays a part. It falls back on her.
0: I don't know. I don't know if Joe Clark could survive today.
24: Yes, he can. Bring that bullhorn.
0: Joe Clark, somebody take that bullhorn and beat him up with that, you know?
24: No. You said. And then you said something about you came on with somebody was speaking. You let us listen to somebody was saying something about Medicaid was too high and all that.
0: Yeah, yeah.
24: It goes back to what I said, Brother Lincoln. We got to protect Medicaid on the ballot for 2027. Protection up on the Medicaid.
0: Yeah. Yeah.
24: But it's gonna be the trickery.
0: Ramaswamy would end Medicaid if he becomes the governor.
24: Well. We hope not that even happen. We hope he have a heart and a mind to help people.
0: Now so, he doesn't have that heart. He don't care about the people.
24: Well,
0: he cares about his rich millionaire buddies or billionaire buddies.
24: Mr. God won't care about him either. Trust me. he bring the people down in high places too, Brother Lincoln. So this is all a game right now. What playing people. But when you put God in effect, dealing with his people, Lincoln, punishment time will hit them so hard they don't know which way it came from.
0: Oh,
24: but this the game, though, Lincoln. So when I say about the protection of the Medicaid on the 2027 ballot, it can happen. Guaranteed it can happen. But guess what's going to happen? Here come a Republican or a lobbyist or the Project 2025 rep come. They might say, look here. we're going to stop your federal funding if you do this.
0: Yeah.
24: You see the games they play.
0: Oh,
24: they
0: yeah.
24: play too many games. And then you said something about the safe sleep lot. That's what it is.
0: Yeah.
24: Ain't nobody in that lot sleep. I went up there all summer gone.
0: Okay.
24: I ain't seen no cars.
0: That was in the summer. What about, have you been there since school started?
24: Since school started, I'm going to make a trip to go up there. They had
0: about 12 people up there, 12 cars up there the last I heard.
24: Well, last you heard, but have you checked on it yourself?
0: I haven't checked. No.
24: Okay. Well, I don't think nobody's sleeping in them cars. Them bad actors. I guess they're getting too cold in their cars.
0: Well,
24: you know, but
0: it's not even cold yet. Are you kidding me?
24: Right, it ain't cold. No, it ain't cold yet.
0: So you're making up stuff to make yourself sound good.
24: No, I ain't making up. It is getting cold. Link, in the nighttime, it do get cold, brother.
0: It was
24: cold at night.
0: It was down to the upper... lower 60s last night.
24: But then we see what Trump doing to America. But look what our own politicians in Cincinnati doing to us too. Down at the city council.
0: What are they doing?
24: Black people's property.
0: Oh.
24: Putting it in receivership. Ain't giving black developers a chance to develop in their own damn community or around through Cincinnati with all this money given out, taxpayer dollars. So look what they doing, Lincoln. And then they did put that TIF on hold yesterday.
0: Okay.
24: That TIF, that tax increment finance, they put that on hold yesterday. I went down the line to city council. I told Steph Wash, I said, you need to get rid of that, man. You know good and well you didn't write that ordinance. That lobbyist read it, and you actually spoke it out real, real fast. You were talking too damn fast. You need to slow down. That's what I told him, right? I told Anna Albee, you just going alone to get a loan so you get the business district to support you so you can run on to your next candidate. Then I went down to Ryan James, nigga. I say, first you was voting against it. You sounded good. All of a sudden, you got a flip-flop mind.
0: I went to
24: Jeff Kramer, dude. Told Jeff Kramer.
0: You had enough time to do all that? You had enough time?
24: In 2 minutes, nigga. I did it in 2 minutes on the nose, nigga. And I went from Jeff Kramer, dude. You do anything you want to do. You don't even care. You Republican or Democrat. You trying to be mayor, and you ain't going to get it. I went over to Mark Jeffries.
0: Okay.
24: I said, Mark Jeffries, why don't you keep riding your bike in the neighborhood and getting in tune with Mother Nature so you can start
0: Mark Jeffries is trying to steer some money to the black neighborhoods from that earmark some money, some of that marijuana money.
24: But I hear you. But remember he's going to do this. Remember he did it. He formed a tax task force. Remember that? You ain't heard nothing else about that tax task force supposed to help the black people. You ain't heard nothing else.
0: Well, maybe they didn't get out of committee or something. It might not have gotten out of committee. Who knows?
24: Then with the smoke and mirrors, I was down there. He said we put it on hold for 4 months. 4 months done passed, Lincoln, and I ain't heard nothing about that tax task force supposed to help black people with their taxes. It was all a lot of smoke and mirrors. But anyway, I went to Meek Owens. I see Meek Owens, that big old pink rose on your shirt. You supposed to be like that role, sweet for the community. Then I told Evan Noah. I said, if it wasn't for Mika Owens and Mayor Abtab, your ass wouldn't be here.
0: Oh,
24: so
0: boy.
24: Why are you voting against stuff like that?
0: Oh,
24: you
0: got
24: to give them the business like that, Lincoln, because they've been serving these communities, man, these different council members, man. Ain't been named something they done for us, man. Nothing. These Democrats I'm talking about. I'm a Democrat.
0: Yeah. Well, the mayor says he loves you and there's nothing you can do about it.
24: I mean, I understand that. Look, I love them. Don't get me wrong, Lincoln. I don't hate none of them. Okay? I don't hate no person. Get that out there. It's just your ways you treat the people, the citizens, the white and black people, the way you treat them. I don't get along with none of that, Lincoln. So the way I speak and the way I say things and be real bold about what I'm saying, I'm for the people, Lincoln, and that's what it's all about, helping people, man. It's just what it got to be, helping people, man. If it ain't, Lincoln, why the hell we here, Lincoln, on the earth? Just to entertain Lincoln, where show?
0: Yes. All right,
24: anyway,
0: I got to go.
24: Lincoln, I appreciate you, Lincoln.
0: Thanks for your call. All right, okay.
4: I'm going to do my best.
0: Yes, he is. He's got something for everybody. I told Mika Owens to put some water in that rose she has, and when somebody comes up to smell it, just do it like a clown. You know how the clowns used to do it? Squirt them in the face.
4: Lincoln, when you said rose, I was thinking something else.
0: No, I'm talking about the rose she has on her pink coat.
4: Okay, you know? Gotcha.
0: Okay. All right. Let's take a break. We'll come back 12:30. The Buzz.
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0: WDBZ, the Buzz of Cincinnati, your talk station. Lincoln Ware with you. And someone says, you can't take your aunt to Benihana. Yeah. Yeah, I know that. Yeah. And then I told him I was banned from Benihana. and they want to know why. Everybody wants to know why my band. We've told this story 50 times over the years. But a group of us was out at the Benihana out in Tri-County. We went out there for somebody's birthday. I don't know whose birthday it was. And so we went to the happy hour so we could drink that sake. Drink up that sake while it was cheap, you know. So we ordered some sake, I guess 15 minutes before the happy hour was over. And they didn't bring it to us until after the happy hour was over to try to charge us the after happy hour prices. So my sister-in-law and everybody was upset. They was arguing with the lady. And my sister-in-law followed the lady up to the bar. Then the lady went behind the bar. Then my sister-in-law followed her behind the bar.
1: What?
0: And that was it. The next thing we know, there were three cop cars outside, three cop cars deep outside with lights on and everything. And we were politely told to leave and never to come back again. I think we had too much sake before we had the dinner, you know. But anyway, so I say it's under new management now. You are now welcome. Bring the entire crew. No, I'm not. I haven't been back since. That's been like at least 7 or 8 years ago.
23: Oh, wow.
0: At least.
23: You should be able to go back in there by now.
0: I'm not going back in that place. Are you kidding me?
23: Just don't go in with the lady that chased the lady behind the bar. Don't go in with her. She's a troublemaker.
0: I think she had too much sake. Yes. Oh, boy.
23: And then she wanted to sock somebody.
0: Yeah. So, there you go. That was... And so when I walked outside, I was like, I didn't know what was going on. We walked outside and all these cop cars with lights on. I'm like, what the hell is going on? And one of the cops knew me. What you doing, Lincoln Ware?
23: I'm like, that's embarrassing right there. That's kind of one of the reasons why I like to stay low key, you know? I don't want to be easily recognized.
0: Oh, boy. And so there you go. That was the story. Yeah, that's what happened. And we haven't been back since. And I don't plan on going back. Yes. To that one. Now, I might see another one somewhere and I'm a little hungry. I might go in there. But that's it. All right. 513-749-1230. But they did. I mean, they waited until the happy hour was over. Then they bring out all the drinks at non-happy hour prices. And we had put the order in way before happy hour was over. And Springdale police showed up three cars deep.
23: It became unhappy hour, huh?
0: Yeah.
23: Man. A disturbance at a restaurant.
0: Oh, boy. Unbelievable.
23: Well, you should have just paid the full price. I mean, it's not like you're broke.
0: Yeah, I didn't even complain about anything. Oh. I was just sitting there. You know what I mean?
23: Well, why didn't you stop the lady from going behind the counter?
0: I was just sitting there watching. Maybe I had too much sake in the beginning. I was just...
23: Oh, man.
0: Oh, boy. Let's go to Reverend Shannon. Reverend Shannon, what's up? Beloved? What's going on?
2: Oh, man, it's a whole lot going on, but I'm going to try to keep it simple. I'll just say this, Lincoln, about that trip to Benihana's or whatever you want to call it.
0: Benihana's.
2: They actually are doing you a favor by not allowing you there. If you just start Googling, looking up the ingredients, and the health detriments of that mess they serving, Lincoln, they did you a favor.
0: Okay.
2: And another thing is, by you being a proud black man that we can be proud of, you're never supposed to pay anyone to abuse you. So since they were unfair to you, we cannot. That's one of our problems. We need to stop buying and financing.
0: And I have not been back since. I have not been back since.
2: I'm proud of you for that, Lincoln, and don't let nobody criticize you for that. Because there's nothing they have in there that's good for your health. The stuff they have will have you in a hospital. That's why so many of our people are sick and dying, because they go to these restaurants and eat partisan. And I promise you, if Benny Hunters don't like me saying it, tell them to come on your show, and I challenge any of them. They can debate with me about health any day of the week.
0: Yeah.
2: There's nobody that I run from about a health discussion. That brings me to... Go ahead, I'm sorry.
0: You can challenge them to eat some watermelon rind.
2: Well, there you go, Lincoln, because if it's going to help prevent... Okay, I'm glad you brought that up. We all know that the economy and the mild amount of inflation came about because Harris and Biden had to push this prop up the economy and give people checks to keep them from being, more people from being set out on the street so people could have some medicine, so people could actually be able to survive and live, because we know Trump intentionally told all of those COVID lies for at least 6 or 7 months, which actually destroyed a lot of the economy. And it caused over 1 million Americans that die unnecessarily from COVID. And once again, Lincoln, you can't find nobody that can have a legitimate challenge me on what I know about COVID.
0: Yeah.
2: I got it for them. And let me just say this, Lincoln. I appreciate what Biden and Harris did to help people survive that thing. But because he played those games for what we call ethnic cleansing, the genocide game, he didn't mind killing a half a million non-black people if it's going to enable him to kill 1 million black people. That's what he did. So they destroyed the economy. And that's what just boggles my mind, how any of them can pretend that they care about themselves. And even these preachers who run around here claiming they represent something righteous and they part of the Republican Party. It's unreal, Lincoln, because the truth of the matter is, he murdered more Americans than Bush did when he went to war, blowing up the big building. And then Hitler did. Hitler didn't murder 1 million-plus American citizens with all his evil. And like I said, you can't, John Husted, Bob Bubay, none of them, Lincoln, can show you one time that they stood up and said, Trump, we're going to work against your Project 2025 program. Did you know the Republicans have already passed bills, Lincoln, to cut seriously into people's Social Security and their Medicare, not just Medicaid, but Medicare, but they're going to hold off on putting it in effect until next year after the midterm election. Did you know about that?
0: I didn't know about that, but I wouldn't doubt
2: Please
0: it.
2: Look it up, Lincoln. Please look it up. And next time you talk to them, ask them, how can they say they love righteousness and they support a party that has institutionalized child rape? And did you get a chance to look up any of that, Lincoln?
0: No, I didn't.
2: About how they rape children. You think, what's that guy's name? They locked up and he dead, supposed to be dead. That ain't nothing. The files they had, that's nothing. Lincoln, that's pale in comparison to how many children they've been raping. Remember I read to you that piece out of the government files about one guy who pled guilty to raping a mule, and you said, well, you laughed and joked. You said he thought that was a Democrat donkey he was raping. But no, he knew that was a mule, Lincoln.
0: Jeez.
2: You remember that?
0: I remember you telling me that, yes.
2: And next time you talk to one of these Republicans, especially one of them who in the pulpit, ask them, are they a child raper themselves, or have they been buck-busted into submission?
0: Because why would I ask anybody that? Why would I ask
2: anybody? Because that would be, you have an understanding why they would support the Republicans. Like we said, long time ago, to support a Republican, direct or indirect, anywhere, is to open the door and encourage children to be raped everywhere.
0: Okay.
2: Why do you think, Lincoln, have you ever thought about why they forcibly separated those children from their parents at the border during his last term? And I tell you what, Lincoln, go out and see if you can find any sign of where any of those children are now. And you wonder why child trafficking is way up.
0: Yeah.
2: You wonder why we have so many more junkies and junkies, and we have so many more of these school shootings, these mass shooters, because you look at it, Lincoln, that's all linked to people being raped as children. I'm not being funny. We're working day and night now to save people's lives and try to help them recover from getting raped and prevent people from being raped. But as as you support the party that rapes children, has institutionalized it, then we're going to keep having all of this. So ain't no need complaining about abortions. They don't need me complaining about homosexuality, lesbianism, as long as you are raping these children and supporting raping these children. So if you like children getting raped, you've been raped, you enjoy that, keep supporting the Republican. That's all I got to say.
0: And you've said enough, let me tell you. Woo, boy. Jeez. He said it all, let me tell you. Unbelievable. They need to get him on one of those packs commercials. You know, one of those Democratic PAC commercials.
23: Hey, I agree with him on that last part there.
0: Yes.
23: Because the Trump administration refused to release these Epstein files for some reason.
0: Yes. Boy, he preached a sermon today. He snuck a preachy in there today, Reverend Shannon. Let's take a break. We'll come back. 513-749-1230. If you want to jump on board, it's the Lincoln Ware Show. 1230, The Buzz.
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0: It is said the more things change, the more they stay the same. 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

0: 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People kill me getting BLZ and DBZ mixed up. But I can remember back in the day, WBLZ, there was a station, WBLZ, that was close to WDBZ. Yes.
1: I think we had someone that used to work here that worked at BLZ. Doc Kilgore. I think he
0: Kilgore
1: said
0: Kilgore worked there, and Pat Barry also.
1: Oh, really? Okay.
0: Yeah. Mm-hmm.
1: Yeah.
0: Pat Barry used to work up there. Yes.
1: I remember when Pat Barry started working at our other station over there. I forgot what they called
0: sports.
1: It. Was it Mojo?
0: Now, he worked on the sports, didn't he? Come here. Was he working Mojo?
1: Yeah, well, yeah.
0: Maybe he wasn't doing the sports.
1: No, he wasn't doing the sports.
0: No, that's right. Yeah.
1: He was doing, Mojo 100.3.
0: Mm-hmm.
1: But every time he cracked the mic open and said anything, it was about weather. I kid you not. It's going to be 75 degrees today. All right, here's so-and-so. Every time.
0: Oh, boy. Somebody said that commercial with OZ reminds her of low-hanging fruit. Remember that commercial?
1: Oh, that's right. Yeah. I remember that.
0: Democrats are low-hanging fruit or something like that. All right. Unbelievable. WDAO Soul Station in Dayton in the 80s. I remember that station. WDAO. Yeah. That's the station that started giving WCIN competition, because it could get into, you could get a lot of Cincinnati. You know, it did come, you know, Forest Park, and it moved, you know, the northern parts of Cincinnati. You could hear WDAO, and everybody wanted to hear that FM. You know, that's when FM was starting to come. We had WCIN on AM. And so, yeah, that's when things started to turn for the AM stations.
1: So there were no R&B FM stations back then other than The Wiz, I guess?
0: No, The Wiz wasn't even around then.
1: Yeah.
0: You know, it was only WCIN on AM. And then BLZ came on. BLZ came in, and we used to simulcast, air that on AM and FM in the evenings. Yeah, it was, somebody said they could get it in Lincoln Heights. Yeah, the northern parts of the city, you could hear clear sound. You went into Clifton, it was kind of breaking up depending on where you turn your car. But everybody thought the music sounded better. Said they played better music, but it wasn't playing better music. It just sounded better.
1: It sounded clearer.
0: Yeah. And we played the same stuff, but it just sounded better. Yeah, because it was FM. I'm trying to think. Black Fox. I think a lady named Black Fox was up in Dayton. And then I moved to Middletown. I worked at the radio station in Middletown. Then you could hear me in Middletown and Dayton, in Middletown and Cincinnati and Dayton. So people thought I worked at DAO. Didn't you used to work at DAO? I used to hear you in Dayton. But they had it. I was working at the Middletown station, WPFB.
1: WPFB?
0: Yeah.
1: Oh, man. Are these stations still around?
0: No.
1: Okay.
0: No, they're not.
1: Okay.
0: No. No, they sold. It was a guy who owned the station, mom and pop operation up there. And they had an AM and FM station, PFB, WPBF, PFB and PBF. And then on the AM station, they played bluegrass music.
1: Oh, boy.
0: And we were playing disco music on the FM.
1: Really?
0: Yes.
1: Yeah.
0: And I swear one of the DJs was a Klans member.
1: Why you say that?
0: He just reminded me of a Klan. Never spoke. We never spoke. Walked right past each other. And he always wore this jean, you know, jean jacket, you know, like like you would imagine a Klansman. And his name was Moon Mullins. Moon Mullins. And that bluegrass music, that's the worst music I ever heard in my life.
1: Yeah, I can't stand that. I can't stand it. I guess somebody liked it.
0: Yeah. So, yeah. So we were, and it was in a little house on a long road. It was on Central Avenue. Believe it or not, the station was on Central Avenue in Middletown.
1: Really?
0: Yes.
1: Wow.
0: Central Avenue. Yes. So, those were the days. And that's when I used to drive my TR7 to Middletown.
1: Okay. Oh, you know what? I think I had to look that car up.
0: Yeah, you looked at
1: TR7.
0: Two-seater.
1: That's a little
0: two-seater.
1: Okay. Yeah.
0: Little two-seater. And soon had to get rid of that because I had a family. You know?
1: Oh, no.
0: Tomiko was born when I was working in Middletown.
1: Oh, really?
0: So I had to get out of that two-seater and become a family man.
1: Oh.
0: Yes.
1: So it was hard to let go, huh?
0: You know, I was kind of tired of it. It was just so small, you know? Jeez. But, yeah, those were the days.
1: Had to upgrade to a station wagon.
0: No, what did I get? I'm trying to think. I can't remember what I had after that. I'm not sure. I can't remember. But, yeah, those were the days. Early days of radio.
1: Well, when I moved here in the 90s with my family, all I can remember on the radio is you and then The Wiz.
0: Okay. Mm-hmm.
1: That's it. I don't remember any other station. No, okay. DLZ or BLZ.
0: Yeah,
1: or
0: BLZ
1: whatever.
0: It didn't last long. When The Wiz came on, they didn't want the competition from The Wiz and whoever owned that. They sold it to another company. Let's see, what company was that? I can't remember who they sold it to, but it turned into a, you know, pop station. And that was it.
1: And The Wiz, I think The Wiz was just, it was playing like regular R&B music, if I'm not mistaken.
0: Oh, yeah. Oh, yeah.
1: Back then.
0: And then soon after The Wiz came on, I was over there at The Wiz.
1: Oh, wow.
0: Doing mornings over there. Yes. Yep. There you go. Sharon Ware said, I do declare, get rid of that two-seater, Lincoln Ware.
1: Oh, wow.
0: Unbelievable. All right. That's going to wrap it up for me. Until tomorrow morning at 10 from the Radio 1 Montgomery studios. Yes.
1: Bacon headquarters.
0: I'm
1: Crispy
0: telling
1: bacon.
0: You. I'm telling you. You better know it. All right. I'm out.

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1: The views and opinions expressed in this program are those of the hosts and guests and do not necessarily reflect the views of Urban One Incorporated, Radio One, or any of its subsidiary companies.
2: Three people are dead after a Wednesday morning fire in Claremont County. The fire happened at a home in the village of Felicity. Officials have not released the victims' names, but say that each was elderly. There's been no word on the cause of the fire. The prosecution has begun presenting rebuttal arguments in the trial of Rodney Hinton Jr. Hinton is charged in the killing last year of Hamilton County Sheriff's Deputy Larry Henderson. Jurors yesterday heard a psychologist who says the defendant told them that he had to turn his vehicle a little bit to hit Deputy Henderson. Henderson died after being hit while working traffic detail. The body of missing UC student has been recovered in West Virginia. 21-year-old Thomas Donnelly was hiking with the university's mountaineering club when he reportedly lost his footing while crossing an elevated creek and was swept away. His body was found on Monday. An incarcerated Cincinnati man is facing new charges after an attack on a cellmate. Adamu Williams was being held at the Hamilton County Justice Center, where he has been since his arrest in June. I'm Heather Pasco on 1230 The Buzz.
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0: It's Chuck Berry's centennial. We'll be joined in hour two by famed director Taylor Hackford, who filmed the 1987 documentary Hail, Hail, Rock and Roll. On the B-side of hour two, Marvin Berry celebrates the centennial birth of his cousin with reflections and a preview of the upcoming Back to the Future Day in honor of Chuck Berry. It's fascinating for the last year. All the major artists who've celebrated their 100th birthday. Chuck Berry today. Remember that, Miles? We did who else? We did Miles Davis, 100 in the last year. John Coltrane just a few weeks ago. Amazing. All these major artists, black artists, who are celebrating. We are celebrating their centennial. We'll honor and celebrate Chuck Berry. There's a new word for you, honorate. The Tavis Smiley Dictionary. It's Chuck Berry's 100th. We'll do that today in hour two. In our third hour, two more conversations. Up first, we'll be joined live in studio by California Democratic gubernatorial candidate, former Secretary of Health and Human Services in the Biden era, Javier Becerra. Looking forward to that. Javier Becerra comes live in studio today. On the top side of our third hour. On the B side of our three, award-winning actor, director, producer, and author Eric LaSalle takes us inside his latest propulsive crime thriller. It's called Laws of Solomon. It is the fourth installment of his acclaimed Martyr Maker series. So Javier Becerra at the top of our three. We'll close today's show on the backside of our three with Eric LaSalle. But we commence today's show talking politics and more with conservative CNN contributor and co-founder of the We the Free TV streaming network, Shermichael Singleton. Shermichael, how are you, sir? Shermichael, take
1: it. I am doing great, Travis.
0: There you are. I can hear you first. You're doing all right, man?
1: I can hear you, man. You got a great show today.
0: Man, I try that every day. It doesn't always work out. I was telling somebody the other day at dinner, you can't do 3 hours every day and think that every hour or every half hour is going to be all that and then some. We do our best, but it is the nature of doing a live show. You know something about that, hosting your own shows in the past and your own network, and we see you on CNN all the time, and it ain't a grand slam every day or every night, but you do your best and try to give the people what they want, as the OJ said. Going to be a full hour with Shermichael Singleton. Let me start with this. I'm going to play this for you now. When we come forward, I'll let him unpack it. We spent a lot of time yesterday and the day before, frankly. It's been one of those weeks where we have been talking about Donald Trump going in on black women in particular, whether it's calling Tedisha James disgusting and a dog, the AG in New York, raiding the home of Ilhan Omar in Minneapolis, D.C. Of course, she represents Minneapolis. What else this week? Lisa Cook is back in his crosshairs at the Fed, trying to get rid of Lisa Cook. And on I could go just in this week alone with Donald Trump targeting, in particular, black women. What is that about? Here is Hakeem Jeffries on this particular issue. Take a listen.
2: Are you concerned that more members of your caucus are going to be targeted? Right now we've got Ilhan Omar. I'm thinking about Congresswoman LaMonica McIver, who is currently facing 17 years in prison for a felony if she is convicted, for doing her job, I would argue. What are you doing to protect your members from this? Well, it's not just a threat at this point. The government is making good on its promises of retribution.
3: As Congresswoman Ilhan Omar has bravely and heroically and courageously said, she's not going to be intimidated and she won't be silenced. And we're not going to be intimidated and we won't be silenced. What we have seen is this Trump Department of Justice, which is going to be held accountable,

0: weaponize the criminal justice system against people they perceive to be adversaries of Donald Trump. We've seen them go after Jerome Powell. We've seen them go after Lisa Cook. We've seen them go after Tish James. They've gone after LaMonica McGyver. They've gone after James Comey. And now, of course, they're targeting Ilhan Omar. And it's not clear to me why these crooks, these political hacks, think that they're going to be in a position to get away with this.
1: Is it just me, or every time you hear Hakeem Jeffries say they ain't getting away with this, we're going to hold them accountable? We're gonna hold accountable every member of this cartel? I like Hakeem, and yet every single time he says it, it sounds hollow. I'm just not buying it. I don't think Democrats are going to do anything, or much of anything, to really hold them accountable. Just a bunch of talk, from my perspective, but I could be wrong. This hour belongs to Sir Michael Singleton when we come forward here on Tavis Smiley.

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0: It's going to be a full Friday. Make sure you join us tomorrow. Pastor Albert Tate will join us for the Fresh Word. And then John P. Key and the New Life Community Choir for the Vintage Vault. Then we'll have Amethyst for Introducing. It's always full on a Friday. Don't miss it. We'll be faith walking.
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13: Just getting started with Shermichael Simmons, and there's breaking news right now. We'll talk about this a little later in this hour, I promise you. Donald Trump has just announced plans to cancel the live stream of the Fort Hood shooter's execution, Major Nadal Malik Hassan. We discussed that a few days ago, and what that would mean were they to live stream this execution between Thanksgiving and December, Thanksgiving and Christmas, actually, first week of December. That was a stupid idea to begin with, but I digress on that for now. But Donald Trump has just announced that they will not be live streaming the Fort Hood shooter's execution. We'll come back to that a little later with Shermichael Singleton. All right, Shermichael, lots to do in this hour. Glad you're with us for the full hour. Always pleased to have you on to lead us off, lead off batter, given that we're in baseball season right now. Go Dodgers. Talk to me about your boy. What's up with Donald Trump attacking, assaulting, going in on all these black women?
14: Well, look, I'll start. I'm going to save Ilhan Omar last. I'll start with New York Attorney General Tish James. Look, I certainly do not agree with her politics, but I thought it was interesting. I remember when this investigation the first time was launched or publicly acknowledged against her, I think a couple of months ago, earlier this year, and I was on CNN. And I remember reading through at least the first couple of pages of what they were alleging in terms of the mortgage fraud. And it was interesting to me, and I remember saying at the time, well, this is a bit ironic, because some of the charges were similar charges that were launched against now President Trump, then Public Citizen Trump, during the previous administration. And so I just thought it was a little ironic because these types of charges are really, really easy to bring against someone. I mean, I don't know if you recall Marilyn Mosby out of Baltimore when the Biden DOJ went after her for with similar, almost exact same types of charges. It was an error on the application. So I thought it was just a bit ridiculous, a waste of political capital, a waste of time. You're not getting anything out of this. And the same thing with Dr. Lisa Cook. I mean, this was all part of the president wanting to remove people who did not want to lower interest rates when he demanded it because of the economic conditioning of the country. And it's like, hey, man, like removing a Fed chair isn't going to necessarily mean that the next replacement is going to lower interest rates because they are really tasked, Tavis, with trying to stabilize the economic conditioning of the country and spur more growth while making sure inflation doesn't rise as a result of spurring growth. And so these are just sort of the complicated things that the president doesn't always like when he's not getting his way. And so in typical fashion, when he doesn't get his way, he wants to remove people. But I said then publicly and even to some of his closer advisors, you know, we need to be really careful with some of these things, particularly the economy, because what you don't want is to make things transitory. Then we find ourselves in a recession. And that's the last thing you want going up into midterms. And this was last year, of course. And here we are at midterms. Interest rates have gone back up a couple months ago. Fed chairs articulated the possibility of raising rates again next year. Inflation has gone up, I think, a point or two, 20 days before midterms. And so none of these things are good, whether you like them or not. And sometimes wanting to replace someone to get the results that you think will improve things will actually have a deleterious effect, the opposite effect of what you may want. That said, as it relates to Representative Ilhan Omar, this investigation, Tavis, actually started under the Biden administration. And I actually wasn't aware of this until yesterday on CNN when Jake Tapper had on Ellie Honig, who's our chief legal analyst. And he was talking about the indictment and the investigation. And look, I'm not an attorney, so I can only go by what was said. And he's a pretty well-respected attorney. And he said, look, these are pretty legitimate charges. And it started under the Biden administration. And this is a continuation of that investigation. And so I don't know where this is ultimately going to end for her. But if what he said is true, you know, she may be in a little bit of trouble here as this thing continues.
13: So I've got some commentary for you on Joe Biden in just a second. We'll get back to that. I've noticed as the audience has, I'm sure, that you mentioned Joe Biden two or three times now. That some of these investigations were started in his era, in his DOJ. That is accurate. So we'll come back to that, put a pin in it. Trust me, I got some commentary for Joe Biden in that regard. But Donald Trump has the agency to disagree politically with anybody. We all have that for that matter. So his policy differences notwithstanding, you do have to acknowledge that the optics on this smack of racism. This long and growing list of black women that he continues to target. And again, this is a 10-year, Ilhan Omar said so in her statement the other day, that Trump has been messing with her for 10 years. He won't leave Lisa Cook alone. I mean, I could run the list if I had the time. You know this stuff as well as I do, Shermichael. Maybe even better because you cover this stuff every day on CNN. But again, the policy differences notwithstanding, what about the optics? That smack of racism.
14: He doesn't care about, I'm just being honest here. The president doesn't care about the optics. He doesn't care about the optics on this particular issue any more than he cares about the optics on a litany of other issues. Even if those issues may not be politically beneficial to him, even if those issues may even, I'll just give a real example. Let's take the Hispanic community. President received 44% of the Latino vote in 2024. I mean, just a massive undertaking, complete realignment of a real coalition that Democrats are slowly building and building and building. And yet he instituted an immigration policy that initially seemed like, okay, this isn't too bad. And then it went overboard, partially because of Stephen Miller. Well, a whole lot because of Stephen Miller. You're arresting people who, yeah, maybe they've come into the country legally, but they don't appear to be committing any heinous crimes. And despite the optics, they didn't pause and say, wait a minute here. This just doesn't make any sense. This doesn't look good.
1: We've garnered 44% of the Latino vote. This is a community that's clearly interested in some type of a Republican message. We need to try to cement that support. We need to, you know, change and alter this immigration. But he didn't do any of that because he didn't care. And so when I look at this, to answer your question, I just don't think the president cares about the optics. And I know that sounds terrible, but I have never seen from this term to the previous term to even when he was a private citizen during the Biden years, still actively engaged in politics, I've never seen any evidence to me that would suggest that the president is a surgical political actor who's thinking about the decisions he makes and how those decisions may impact him politically, or even how those decisions may appear morally to the average layperson. He just doesn't care.
13: No, I receive that. I receive that. Let me flip this. So just work with me here for a second. There's another way to read. Okay. Another way to read this, and I may even get in trouble with some, or even frame it this way. But that's what I do every day: ask questions and get me in trouble. So I'm used to it. At 35 years now, I'm used to doing that. So there's no way to see this. And here's the frame. Maybe this can be seen as Donald Trump doing what he always does. To your point, Shermichael, not caring about the optics, but going after his enemies. That's who he is. This guy is vindictive. He is vengeful. He is evil. He goes after his enemies. It just so happens that some of those enemies are powerful black women. Now, there's a way to celebrate that. Years ago, we wouldn't have had a black woman AG in New York. We wouldn't have had a black congresswoman who's Muslim out of Minneapolis. You wouldn't have had a black woman. She is the first at the Fed. You take my point. You wouldn't have had a black female DA in Atlanta named Fani Willis. And on and on and on I could go down this list. So maybe there's a way to look at this, which is that Donald Trump is attacking his enemies. And some of those enemies happen to be powerful black women. And for us to put race on it is missing the point. I'm just playing devil's advocate. Talk to me.
1: I think it's a fair point. I mean, Trump is very Machiavellian in a lot of ways. I remember talking with Dr. West about this a couple of weeks ago.
13: Mm-hmm.
1: And people always say, well, why do people, his base, continue to support him despite some of these things? It doesn't even always make a lot of sense. And for them, they sort of perceive these enemies, right, as sort of stepping in the way of the progress of the things that Trump has promised he's going to deliver for them. And so they permit the president to be very, very aggressive and who he goes after and how he goes after them. And black women are, you know, in one particular case, but you can look at a whole bunch of other people who are not black, a lot of white people that he go. And I'm not trying to dismiss it. Let me be
13: sure.
1: Clear for the audience. I understand the optics, so I'm not dismissing it. I'm just making the point that any person that the president perceives will not buck to his will, who would not permit him to do the things he would like to do, regardless of what the laws may be in some instances, regardless of the ethics of certain things, you're going to get fired, and likely he's going to go after you if he perceives you as even more serious of a threat.
13: Yeah.
1: And you've seen this with Comey. I can go down the line of all of these people that the president has had DOJ, for example, go after. And so I just think the way I look at it, Tavis, if Trump views you as not a friend, then you're just a foe. There's no in-between with him.
13: No, I take that. And for the record, I don't believe the devil's advocate question that I posed to Shermichael. I don't believe that frame. That's why I called it a devil's advocate question. I believe that these attacks on black women are racial, if not racist. I'll leave that where the good Lord done flung it, at least for now. Let me go back to this Joe Biden point that I want to make that you got me thinking about earlier. And this, again, won't excite some of my Democratic friends, but it is what it is. I am waiting for someone to write the definitive story about the Joe Biden Department of Justice, not the Donald Trump Department of Justice, but the Joe Biden Department of Justice. I'm telling you what I know, not what I heard, not what I read, what I know. And I'm just waiting for somebody to write the definitive story, looking back at the Biden Department of Justice and what they did with regard to African-American elected officials. You heard Shermichael Singleton raise the name of Marilyn Mosby, the former Baltimore State's attorney. The Biden administration Department of Justice went after her. And what just happened? The prosecutors, after one trial that they couldn't win, decided not to pursue a retrial. And her conviction now has been, as she put it, rightfully reversed and vacated. Convicted of mortgage fraud, a jury determined that, you know, she'd filed a false application, but that was it. Federal Appeals Court overturns the conviction last year, and now they won't retry her. And so she gets to keep the house in Florida, the vacation home that was at the center of all of this. But they've cost her money. They've cost her reputation. And in the end, the Department of Justice lost this case. That's Marilyn Mosby in Baltimore. Fly with me across the country right quick to L.A. where I sit right now. It is the Biden Department of Justice that went after one of the most powerful Democrats in this state, Mark Ridley Thomas. His case now is still on appeal. But that was the Biden administration. If I had the time, I don't, but I got the receipts. I got the data. I could tell you other black electeds who were targeted in the Biden era who had their charges in their cases dismissed. I'm telling you, at some point, somebody's going to write the definitive story about the Biden Department of Justice and the black electeds who they targeted during their 4-year reign of terror, these black electeds would call it. But that's the story ain't nobody talking about, Shermichael.
14: No, no one's talking about it, you know, at all. And I must say, you know, I know one of my Morehouse brothers, who's an attorney, has worked on a number of pardons and commutations for black men, some well-known black men, some not well-known at all, that have received pardons and commutations from the Trump administration, in part because of cases that were brought against them and ultimately convictions, unfortunately, in many of those instances,
13: yeah,
14: during the previous administration. So, and so, Travis, this is the complexity of the Trump administration, right? Because you started off asking me about the black woman, Lisa Cook, New York's AG Tish James, Ilhan Omar, and there are many others, as you have mentioned. But then at the same time, you have an administration that appears to be hypersensitive and open to reversing what they would perceive as a miscarriage of justice, particularly as it relates to black men. And that's an interesting dichotomy.
13: No,
14: I don't know how you parse through that.
13: No, let's parse through it when we come forward. I see where you're going, and I ain't afraid to go there with you. I would just say this: a broken clock can be right twice a day. I ain't letting Donald Trump off the hook, but there are some persons who he has pardoned that I don't think he made a mistake about. I think there are others on the list that he ought to consider pardoning. Some of these black electeds, I don't think he'd be making a mistake in that regard. I digress on that for now. But again, it's not just Marilyn Mosby on the East Coast, Mark Ridley Thomas on the West Coast, but Ilhan Omar in the middle. Again, you heard Shermichael say this actually started in the Biden era, started, you know, under Democrats. And so I'm just saying that we like Joe Biden, but that Department of Justice was doing some stuff. And somebody's going to write that article somewhere down the road. If you're listening and you're a writer, you want me to Pulitzer Prize, maybe you should take that up. I digress for now. 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
17: An incarcerated Cincinnati man is facing new charges after an attack on a cellmate. Sadamu Williams was being held at the Hamilton County Justice Center, where he has been since his arrest in June. Williams was taken into custody after leading police in a pursuit while facing charges that he assaulted and kidnapped his girlfriend. Prosecutors now say that Williams brutally attacked a sleeping cellmate with a pencil this past Friday. He is set to be arraigned on the new charges later today. Three people are dead after a Wednesday morning fire in Claremont County. The fire happened at a home in the village of Felicity. Officials have not released the victims' names, but say that each was elderly. A rescued manatee who has been rehabbing at the Cincinnati Zoo is heading for home. Andre the manatee is one of four manatees, including three who have been at the Columbus Zoo, who has been rehabbing in the Buckeye State. The group has been flown now to Florida, where they will continue to receive specialized care before being released. Three new rescued manatees are in need of rehabbing and have already been received by the Cincinnati Zoo. I'm Heather Pasco on 1230 The Buzz.
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0: Yeah. I know it's not Christmas, but we're getting there, right? We're in October. We're playing some of the best of Chuck Berry all day today. Why? Glad you asked. Today is the centennial celebration of his birth. 100 years ago today, this great artist made his entree into the world. And what a body of work, what a corpus, what an impact on rock and roll as we know it. We're going to celebrate Chuck Berry in our second hour today with Taylor Hackford and Chuck Berry's cousin, Marvin Berry. Going to be a great second hour, but we're playing some of the best of Chuck Berry all 3 hours of our show today, and I happen to like that. I love the backbeat on that song, Run, Rudolph, Run. All right, Chuck Berry, we're celebrating today his centennial. In this hour, Shermichael Singleton is our guest. Always pleased to have him kick us off in hour one. Mother, back in Indiana, turn your radio down. I'm about to cuss. Well, I'm not going to cuss, but I'm going to read a quote. It's got some cuss words in it. Turn your radio down, Mom. All right. I thought I'd give my mother a warning because she don't play that. All right. So, Shermichael and I were just talking about Donald Trump going after all these black women, Lisa Cook and Ilhan Omar and just, you know, run the list, Tish James. Let me just read a quote to you. And I'm going to tell you who the quote is from after I read it. So just listen to this. This is posted on their social media yesterday, today. Me and Ilhan Omar, not the best grammar there, but anyway, that's what she wrote. Me and Ilhan Omar are far apart policy-wise. I'm pro-life, she's pro-abortion. I'm pro-2A, she's pro-gun control. On and on and on. But can someone tell me how pretending to get ready to deport Ilhan Omar is going to bring gas down under $2, make health insurance freaking affordable, make a family's weekly grocery bill make sense, and stop sending our beloved military off to fight for another effing foreign war? I'm cleaning that up. She wrote it. Another effing foreign war. People are sick and tired of the BS. I'm saying BS. She wrote otherwise. When you dumb MFers at the White House actually release the Epstein files and lock up the pedophiles and rapists you all hang out with, then we will start paying attention. Until then, and then she puts the middle finger emoji. And that, ladies and gentlemen, was posted by Marjorie Taylor Greene. So, Shermichael, it ain't just us who is sick of this White House and all this nonsense, including the raiding of her home and acting like you trying to deport Ilhan Omar.
1: You know, look, like I said, I don't think the president particularly cares. And as I stated earlier, even when things don't make all of the most political sense, I mean, it's just clear that this time around, they're just not. And look, last time, the previous administration was a little different. And I'm sure people on the opposite side would criticize many things during that time as well. But I do think there seems to be less of a discipline in terms of the president's advisors, because the president, he listens to the last person in the room. That's just how he is, good or for bad. And so you really, really have to have disciplined people around him to say, hey, if we're going to continue this thing from the previous administration, let's just continue it quietly. You have an election, I think, 19 days as of today. Yeah. We need to really be focused on some of the things that our base needs to hear from us, because I don't think there are many persuadables left so that we can get those folks to turn out. That is just not what you have this time around, Tavis. And so it's why you're seeing candidates like Susan Collins and Mike Rogers. These are races that I'm a part of, that I'm working on with the NRSC, the National Republican Senatorial Committee, who are sort of really hyper-focused on their own races. And they're drawing contrast and divides from themselves and some of the president's more recent policy pronouncements that they know are not in their electoral interest. And you're seeing more of this all over the country as it pertains to the Senate map in particular. Exactly. The House is gone.
0: Yeah.
1: But I think there's still a path for us to maintain the majority in the Senate. And it's because of what you just said. You're quoting Marjorie Taylor Greene, who obviously had a falling out with the president, of these are just not the priorities, not only for the whole country, but even our own base. And okay, we get it, but you need to get back to the things that you promised you would deliver on, and you're not doing that.
0: Nope, to your point, there are Republicans like Rogers in Michigan and Collins in Maine and others who are sort of running away from the president, you know, thank you, but no thank you. Don't come campaign for me. I got this. I got this in my state. So we're seeing a lot of that. And I appreciate Schmeichel, of course, being honest and earnest about that, as he always is. Let me circle back to the point he was making a moment ago, or starting to make, about black men. And here's how I heard that comment. We have these conversations all the time about the black men who support Donald Trump. And many of us have been sickened by that. Every time he runs, he gets more black male votes. We talk about that all the time. That's a well-worn story. What we're not talking about are the black men who Donald Trump has tended to pardon. And we were making the point earlier, or at least I was making the point, that somebody needs to do a definitive drill down on the Biden years and what his Department of Justice did to go after black electeds, from Marilyn Mosby in Baltimore to Mark Willie Thomas here on the West Coast and in between. I could give you the names of others who, again, have their charges dismissed, just like they have now finally dismissed this case against Marilyn Mosby. And the house, her vacation home in Florida that was at the epicenter of all of this, she still gets to keep. So that's just, I mean, you're talking about just wasted years of your life and your reputation dragged through the mud. In the end, you end up winning the case. She ain't the only one. We'll see how it works out for Mark.
1: She lost her career, by the way, Savage. Her whole career is gone.
0: That's my point. She lost her career, but she didn't lose the case, and she didn't lose the house that they were trying to go after. So it's just a waste of time by the Department of Justice in the Biden era. And again, she ain't the only example. This audience knows I have had it with Merrick Garland. I mean, I'm no fan of Merrick Garland for a number of reasons, not the least of which is because he was an institutionalist as AG, he dragged his feet on going after Donald Trump. It took Benny Thompson to get that committee together to push a report out that made Merrick Garland finally move. And by the time he started moving, the clock was running out, and hence Donald Trump is your president for a second term. Don't get me started talking about Merrick Garland. But I want to give you some space, so let me just tee this up. When we come forward, I'll shut up and let Schmeichel talk. But I heard you teeing up, again, a conversation about, you know, the black men who Donald Trump has leaned in a variety of instances to actually pardon, which is a different conversation than the black men who supported Donald Trump that, again, make many of us sick to our stomachs. I'll leave it there for now and let Schmeichel frame it as he will when we come forward on Tavis Smiley.
2: 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For over three decades now, Tavis Smiley has been bringing you the conversations that matter, the voices that challenge, the ideas that move us forward, from the halls of power to the heart of the community. Tavis covers it all. Real talk in real time. 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
0: We'll close this conversation in 10 or so minutes talking about Donald Trump's decision to not live stream the execution of the Fort Hood killer, Mr. Hassan. We'll do that before I let Shermichael Singleton go at the top of the hour. But for now, let me stand down. Go and work your frame, brother. I tried to tee it up for you. It's all yours.
1: Yeah, Tavis, look, I think it's interesting. We started off talking about the black woman, and obviously I'm acutely aware of the optics of it. When Marilyn Mosby was charged from the previous administration, I was very outspoken about it. I knew her well years ago. A good friend of mine worked for her in her former position. She actually was her press secretary. When Trump got elected, I publicly called for the administration to dismiss the charges because I thought it was just absurd. Again, the same thing with Tish James politically. And I also think the actions she took against the president were just way out of bounds, personal opinion. Nevertheless, I said, look, I just think this is a waste of time. I don't understand the strategy behind this. There is no benefit at all. And to me, I'm always thinking about every step needs to yield something in politics. And if it isn't, then more than likely it's a distraction and probably going to be a net negative in the long run. And that has indeed, unfortunately, been the case in the past 2 years, this time of the president's administration. It's been tenuous at best. A lot of mistakes, errors, have been self-inflicted that were necessary, in my opinion. That said, you look at some of the pardons and commutations, particularly with black men, some celebrities that have garnered attention.
0: Hold on one second. All of a sudden, let me get Miles to fix this right quick. It happens sometimes in live radio when it gets good. you ask an interesting question, what about these black men who Trump is pardoned, not just those who vote for him? We've had the black male vote for Trump conversation a bunch of times. It is the other conversation that I want to have right now since he teed it up. About the black men, some of them well known, some not so well known. But Donald Trump has used his pardon pen more than any president, frankly, in history. And the truth is that some of the ink from that pen has been used to pardon African American males. I think Shermichael is back to finish making his point. Shermichael, go.
1: Okay, so I was just simply saying that it is an interesting dichotomy. As I just think about this in real time, Tavis, the conversation we've had about the black women, and of course that's something that's concerned me, and obviously from my position of influence, it's something that I've discussed internally with people, and I have attempted to tell people why and how this could become problematic politically, but also just the optics of how it looks. Some folks have been open-minded to some of my pleas as it relates to many of the black women we've talked about. And some have said, well, we don't really see it that way. And hey, that's a part of the process, right? But at a minimum, when one is in a position of influence, you try to utilize that influence for some good, even when it's for people who you may be ideologically opposed to. Again, I'm sensitive to the optics at the end of the day. I mean, I have a black mother, I have a black wife, I have a black daughter, right? So I can't help mm-hmm. but be sensitive to those things. That said, though, with the black men, it's just interesting to me that Trump seems to be hypersensitive, as I was saying, and very open-minded under the right circumstances, Tavis, to pardoning or commuting the sentences of black men. Now, we often hear about those that are celebrities or have had nationally known cases, but there are a slew of them, Tavis, that most people have never heard of before. Sometimes regular people, and he's pardoned them. And again, I know this because one of my close friends who's an attorney has worked on a number of these cases. And so that to me is a bit conflicting, I guess, right? Mm-hmm. Because you have the black women issue, but then you have the openness to pardoning a lot of black men, known and unknown. And I don't know how the average black person wrestles with that.
0: Yeah, no, it is a dilemma. It's a dichotomy, to be sure. And I'm glad you raise it, because again, it's not one of those things that we actually talk about. But it comes up in the context of this conversation, because we were just talking, in case you've tuned in late, about the Biden administration, the Department of Justice. And I repeat for the third and final time, somebody down the road is going to write a definitive article, a story, an expose, a profile of the Department of Justice during the Biden era. And all the black electeds who they went after, in that 4-year period. I digress on that for now. When we come forward in our remaining moments with Shermichael Singleton, we'll talk about the news of this hour. Donald Trump has decided not to live stream, which I think is the right decision, not to live stream the execution of the Fort Hood killer, Mr. Hassan, Major, Malik Hassan. We'll talk about that when we come forward on Tavis Smiley.
2: Who's sitting across from Tavis this week? Leaders, legends, game changers. The people shaping the country and the culture. They come to Tavis Smiley because this is where the real conversations happen. No spin, no fluff. Just straight talk and straight answers. Tavis Smiley. Because the Kingian question, where do we go from here, starts right here.
0: 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Shout out to Westwood. 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
0: We are used to Shermichael Singleton at this point, Pete Hegseth and Donald Trump playing good cop, bad cop. But Hegseth jumps out as Secretary of the Department of Defense, Department of War, as they call it, which is appropriate given the way they behave, saying, Hegseth said, we're going to execute this guy live on television. We're going to live stream it. Vice President J.D. Vance comes out and says, if they do, I ain't watching it. Donald Trump says, no, Pete, I'm going to make the ultimate decision about whether we do this or not. And now he said today that he is not going to show the execution of Nadal Malik Hassan. They're not going to show this live, which I think is the right decision. Some ideas are bad ideas when you think about it, but what's your read of all this in 2 minutes?
1: It's a terrible idea. It's a barbaric idea. I mean, look, we're an egalitarian society. Now, I'm assuming your audience is very familiar with what that gentleman did, and he certainly should be executed. But that shouldn't be televised, man. We're not a third world country, Tavis. This isn't, you know, 2,000 years ago, Roman Empire, where we enjoy watching people get slaughtered and eaten by wild animals. I mean, it was insane to me and nonsensical when I first saw this story break on CNN. And I remember texting a friend of mine at the White House, and I said, you've got to tell me no way in hell you guys are going to approve this. And so I'm glad that the president came out and said, absolutely not. And not only for the reasons I just gave, you just imagine, Tavis, when you start to publicize stuff like that, what it does to the conscience and the psyche of the country. And I mean, there's just no way we should ever permit, no matter how heinous one's crimes may have been, this type of public execution. I just think it's unbecoming of who we are as Americans.
0: Yeah, no question about it. But again, this ain't the first, or I suspect the last time that Hegseth just pops off and says something. And again, I don't know sometimes who the good cop is, who the bad cop is, but
1: I suspect Democrats are going to try to impeach him, by the way, Tavis.
0: Yeah.
1: I suspect he'll probably be one of the first on the list once they have oversight. And if that occurs, I got to tell you, the president will probably just let him go. I mean, he's become a real thorn, I believe, in the president's side. And granted, he's not one to typically want to let people go. But I think under the right political circumstances, he would ultimately let him go.
0: So you do not see Donald Trump coming to Hegseth's defense?
1: No, I think if once Democrats win the House,
0: right,
1: there's a significant amount of oversight and it becomes politically embarrassing, I think the president will ultimately let him go. I really do believe that. Well, he's done it before.
0: I don't
1: see why Hegseth would be any different.
0: No, well, you're right. He stands by his people until he doesn't. And when he doesn't, he dismisses you forthwith.
1: Remember Kimberly Guilfoyle? I think she dated my son a couple of years ago, but I don't really know who she is.
0: or Pam Bondi. Or we could run the list, right? There's a lot of them. But I digress for now. I'm always, again, grateful for the time that Shermichael Singleton gives us. You see him on CNN all the time, so often on Abby Phillips' show, sometimes sitting next to our friend and brother Cornel West. He's also the co-founder of We, the Free TV Streaming Network. Shermichael, thanks for your insights, and you have a rest of your day, sir.
1: Thank you, Tavis. Thanks for having me, and thanks for asking me challenging questions and even holding me accountable when you disagree. That's important.
0: You are the best, man. Thank you for coming on and holding me accountable. I believe that at our best, we're challenging folks to reexamine their assumptions, expand their inventory of ideas, and sometimes that even means me. More of Tavis Smiley when we come forward.
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30: Three people are dead after a Wednesday morning fire in Claremont County. The fire happened at a home in the village of Felicity. Officials have not released the victims' names, but say that each was elderly. There's been no word on the cause of the fire. The prosecution has begun presenting rebuttal arguments in the trial of Rodney Hinton Jr. Hinton is charged in the killing last year of Hamilton County Sheriff's Deputy Larry Henderson. Jurors yesterday heard a psychologist who says the defendant told them that he had to turn his vehicle a little bit to hit Deputy Henderson. Henderson died after being hit while working traffic detail. The body of missing UC student has been recovered in West Virginia. 21-year-old Thomas Donnelly was hiking with the university's mountaineering club when he reportedly lost his footing while crossing an elevated creek and was swept away. His body was found on Monday. An incarcerated Cincinnati man is facing new charges after an attack on a cellmate. Adamu Williams was being held at the Hamilton County Justice Center, where he has been since his arrest in June. I'm Heather Pascoe on 1230 The Buzz.